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2: Good morning, it's Mike Humphrey with you. The number of Australians missing in the Nepalese floods has risen to 43. It comes as the government releases an additional $3 million in aid while the Aussie Air Force readies more emergency supplies to be flown into the capital, Kathmandu. The death toll from the disaster passing 800 as the search for survivors enters a fourth day. Privacy, the talk in Canberra today, with the government announcing new laws to tackle AI smart glasses and other tech. Reports a ban on smart glasses isn't off the table. Meanwhile, the latest news poll has core support for One Nation ahead of Labor, 30 to 29 points. It comes after One Nation claimed the WA state seat of Secret Harbour in Saturday's by-election. An Australian first in Queensland, with riders of e-bikes and e-scooters required to hold a driver's licence from today. Meanwhile, the SA government is in for a fight over next year's Australian MotoGP. 400 trees around the city now marked for removal, with the government promising only 45 would be cut down during the bidding process. And Miley Cyrus fans are convinced new music is on the way. Her website's been given a new look and she's shared new branding on Insta, fueling rumours a new album could be announced soon. Nova Sport is up next.
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4: The AFL finals begin Thursday night when the Dockers host Hawthorn here at Optus Stadium. Hawks defender Jarman Impey says playing West Coast over here 2 weeks ago was a help, not a hindrance.
5: I look at it as a blessing, really. Like, how lucky are we to finish, you know, our last round over there and then get a sense of the ground, get a sense of where we're staying again, and then being back there. I think it was meant to be. Time will tell Thursday night, but we look forward to going back over there.
4: Meanwhile, in the AFLW, the Dockers went down to the Blues at home by one goal. They're now 0-2 at home this year. Over to tennis now at the US Open. Aussie Adam Walton went down in straight sets his first round match. Storm Hunter and Talia Gibson were also beaten on the women's side of things. And in the EPL overnight, Manchester United bagged its first points of the season, crushing Ipswich Town 5-2. Chelsea had a 4-3 win over Brighton. Sunderland got over Fulham, while Leeds and Brentford shared the points at one apiece. That's the latest in sport. You're up to date on Nova.
0: 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Let's go.
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6: It's four past eight. Nat and Sean with you. And Joel Creasy's in the house. Fresh off flying to New York to interview Bruno Mars.
7: Oh, from Bruno Mars and the Big Apples from Book Week and Bassendine. I can do it all.
4: You did.
6: You've had a busy week. But you told us that you had a little word with Bruno about Perth.
7: Yeah, because he is, of course, coming to Perth. And he's going to be in Perth on or around Valentine's Day.
6: So, okay. Yes. And Valentine's Day is a Sunday and the concert's on the Saturday beforehand.
7: Exactly. Oh, so romantic. Mm. And the tour and the album is called The Romantic Tour.
4: Mm-hmm. Oh, makes
7: so
4: sense.
7: I asked him what he had planned for Perth specifically. Have a listen.
8: You're in Perth around Valentine's Day. Anything special?
9: I mean, that was planned, by the way.
8: God, you're good.
9: That was
8: why you're the best.
9: That was planned, okay?
8: Mm-hmm.
9: So Perth, be ready.
8: Wow. Might come to that one then.
9: Come to that one.
8: Yeah.
4: He planned it.
6: He's given too much away.
4: I know. He was very
6: Be ready, Perth. Be ready.
7: I'm just going to be dangling above the stage dressed as Cupid, firing bows into the
6: wearing
7: crowd.
6: Wearing a nappy.
4: That would be fun. Yeah.
7: Well, if I'm up there for a while, might need one.
6: Yeah, really great point. Hey, if you get on air with us this morning, we have a double to go and see Bruno Mars.
4: Really?
6: But only if you're ready, because Bruno told you to be ready.
7: I know. And we're pumping them out at the moment, but they will not, because once they properly go on sale, they won't be around.
6: Oh, yeah,
7: for long.
6: That's going to sell out so fast.
7: He's the highest streamed artist in the world.
6: Do you want to give one away now?
4: I think we should.
6: Sean. Do it. Are we authorized? Bugger it. Let's just do it. 13-24-10. Only if you're ready, because Bruno's asked that you're ready. Be ready, Perth, he said. If you think you're ready to go and see Bruno Mars live in concert on February 13th.
4: Give us a bell.
6: With your lover.
7: Oh, yeah. Die with a Smile live as well. Oh, it's good. It's good.
6: Who plays the Lady Gaga bit?
7: He does it all. He can do it all. Oh, me mate Bruno. Oh, he's the size of a Minogue. Oh, he can do it all.
6: Right now, here's Teddy Swims. This is Mr. Know-It-All. It's 8:06 on Nova.
4: She like the love. She like... Give us a bell.
6: With your lover.
7: Oh, yeah. Die with a Smile live as well.
4: Oh, it's good. It's good.
6: Who plays the Lady Gaga bit?
7: He does it all. He can do it all. Oh, me mate Bruno. Oh, he's the size of a...

0: Swims, Mr. Know-it-all. It is 8:09. We just put the call out there, just testing the waters, I suppose, to see if anybody would be keen to head to Optus Stadium to see Bruno Mars live in concert when he's here in February. And wouldn't you know it, a few people quite keen. The phone's been a little tiny bit nuts. Deanna from Ocean Reef. Good morning.
1: Morning.
0: Deanna.
2: Deanna.
0: Would you be happy to go and see Bruno Mars live in concert?
1: Oh, more than happy to go.
0: And he has told us that we have to be ready. Are you ready?
1: I'm ready.
2: She's fantastic.
0: Ready.
2: Fantastic.
0: She's ready.
2: All right.
0: It's good enough for us. Deanna, you're going.
3: It's a show.
2: Yeah. That's easy.
0: Yeah, I know. Easy tickets, eh? Well done. There's more to go. More to go before the end of the show, so stick around. It is 8:10 on Nova.

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2: So someone will get to decide on Friday. How good's this?
4: So if you want to, you know, get your shot, join us for a little game we're calling Patio Party. And after hearing Sean read that, I'm really nervous because Sean and I have to play a memory game. It's all about memory, a bit of pressure, and seeing how long we can keep the party going. Nat, you're going to have to explain because Sean and I need to, you know, just
3: Where
4: start.
3: Am I?
4: Getting them the brain juices flowing. That's my first question.
2: Well, the good news for the people at home is they don't have to do anything except call
4: in. Is that good news?
3: They'd rather play, I'm sure.
2: Well, but once this round happens, and it could be very quick, actually. But that's the good news.
4: Have a banana
2: it might be
4: or
2: over blissfully quickly.
3: Oh, yes.
2: Some ginkgo biloba. It's good for your memory.
4: Creatine.
2: Don't look at me like that. 13, 24, 10.
3: We can swear on radio.
2: Two people, if you want to play, and one of you will be represented by Sean, and one will be represented by Joel.
3: Joel.
2: We will play a memory game until we have a winner.
4: I'm so nervous about this game because now that I've given you crap about it, imagine if I muck it up.
2: Yeah.
3: Yeah, I hope so.
4: How embarrassing.
2: I know, right? Too good. All right. Give us a call if you want to be involved. It's 8:15 on Nova.
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2: All right, let's talk weather. 22 showers developing today. Looks all right at the moment. Beautiful blue skies. Oh. So get the washing in before the rain turns up.
3: There is a black cloud coming.
2: It's coming.
3: It's coming for you.
2: 19 partly cloudy tomorrow, 19 and possible shower on Wednesday.
4: And it's a big Range Rover.
2: Everybody's talking about Thursday night for some reason. 20 and showers is the forecast for Thursday, but we've done a deep dive and it looks like the showers will be happening during the day and definitely not after 6:10, Sean.
4: Oh, my mum's going to be with me in Melbourne. I've got to find a bar.
3: Are you kidding? Oh, she'll be.
4: A sports bar to take her to watch the game. Me.
2: You have a TV at home?
3: You're lost.
4: Oh, no, I don't want to do it at home.
2: Oh, no, that would be the worst.
4: Could spend some time with the dog. That would be good.
2: She has Never missed mind. You. let's get a traffic update. Here's Christy with the latest.
5: Still a breakdown in Kewdale, Tonkin Highway northbound after Rogue Highway. The left lane is closed by incident response. Traffic is busy. Reports of a crash in Parkwood. Rogue Highway eastbound before Nicholson Road. Traffic is busy there as well. And a breakdown in Booragoon, Leach Highway eastbound at Murdoch Drive. The left lane's blocked. Towing services are on site. And there's a medical episode in Murdoch. Kwinana Freeway northbound before South Street. Now the right lane is blocked. Ambulance and towing services are on site. And traffic is heavy on the approach. So please give yourself extra time if you're heading through there. Anything else, call 94891777. The hunt is on. Emmy Rossum stars in Furious, a gripping new thriller where an FBI agent's pursuit of a serial killer turns dangerously personal. 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

0: stars in your cup.
1: You seem a bit indecisive this morning, Sean. Are you okay?
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1: Already? 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
11: Patios as well, like advanced
1: patios. Patio. Yeah, they're not. These aren't basic patios.
11: No, it's
1: these are advanced.
2: Next level,
1: patios.
2: Top notch.
1: Jason's in Willoughby. Good morning, Jason.
11: Hi, Jason.
12: Hi, guys. How are you?
1: Good, buddy. Jason, do you need a new patio at your house?
12: Oh yeah, definitely. Mine is old as old.
1: Really?
2: Mate, this is 15 grand's worth.
12: That'd be lovely.
1: Wouldn't it, Jason?
12: Invite Thirsty Camel along.
1: Yeah, exactly. We'll come around for a barbecue. It'd be great.
2: Yeah.
1: Okay. Jace, up against you is James from Mandra. Good morning, James.
13: Good morning, guys.
1: Now, James, are you in the market for a new patio?
13: I sure am. I'm storing the hour, so it's perfect.
1: Oh,
2: that would be perfect. So, 15 grand's worth, and it's advanced, as Natalie said already.
1: Advanced. Here's what's going to happen. Joel and Sean are going to take turns telling us what they would bring to a patio party.
2: I'm so stressed.
1: But each time they have to repeat what has been said so far. So the list is going to get longer and longer. Now, Jace, you're in the box seat. You get to decide who is representing you. Do you want to be represented by Sean or do you want to be represented by Joel?
12: I'll go Joel.
1: Jason, that is
11: I think
1: so
11: it's a good decision.
1: Nice.
11: Thank you. James, I am genuinely really stressed right now.
1: James, that means you get what we like to call around here the slops. Okay, James, you're okay with that?
13: Yeah, that's fine.
1: Okay.
2: It's not convincing, James.
1: All right. Joel.
11: I should have looked at the rules a bit more.
1: You have to say, I'm going to a patio party and I'm bringing... Okay.
11: Yes. Okay,
1: okay, go.
11: I'm going to a patio party and I'm bringing a charcuterie board.
2: Lovely. Oh, I'm going to a patio party and I'm bringing a charcuterie board. And a bottle of Mellow Yellow.
11: You bitch. I'm going to a patio party and I'm bringing a charcuterie board, a bottle of Mellow Yellow, and my mother, Jenny.
2: I'm going to a patio party. I'm bringing a charcuterie board, a bottle of Mellow Yellow, Joel's mother, Jenny, and a cowboy hat.
11: I'm going to a patio party and I'm bringing a charcuterie board, a bottle of Yellow Mellow, my mother, Jenny, a cowboy hat, and an esky full of West Coast coolers.
2: Oh, you dirty player, you. I'm going to a patio party. I'm bringing a charcuterie board, a bottle of Mellow Yellow, Joel's mother, Jenny, a cowboy hat, and an esky full of West Coast cooler and a Sharon football.
11: I'm going to a patio party and I'm bringing a charcuterie board, a bottle of yellow mellow, my mother Jenny, a cowboy hat, an esky full of West Coast coolers, a Sharon and Nova Boy.
2: Wow, I'm going to a patio party. I'm bringing a security board, a bottle of mellow yellow, Joel's mother Jenny, a cowboy hat, an esky full of West Coast cooler, a Sharon football.
1: Oh! Oh!
0: I forgot!
2: It was Nova Boy! It was so easy!
1: Nova Boy! Oh, Nova Boy! You just said it!
2: Just eluded me!
0: Oh, that was so much fun! I've never felt more alive!
1: Great news for you, Jason. You're in Friday draw. You could be scoring a $15,000 patio from Advanced Patios. Or you could get $5K cash.
0: I was really about to stitch you up with my next one as well. If I could get through it, I had one that was going to ruin you.
1: And can we talk about...
12: Thank you.
1: Yeah, well done, Jason. We could be calling you back on Friday. Good luck. Oh. The number of times Sean called it a security board.
2: You paid it.
1: Guess what? We're playing again tomorrow, everybody.
2: Joel,
1: you're the reigning champion. And great news for Jason and James. They've both scored tickets to see Bruno Mars live in concert.
2: Oh, there you go.
0: You told me that before. I wouldn't have been so stressed.
1: Great news, fellas. That's very happy news indeed. It's 8:25 on Nova. Here's Sienna Spiro. This is Great Expectation on Nova.

0: That's Sienna Spiro. It's called Great Expectation. It's Nat and Sean for Shell Ready Express. Joel Creasy in the house as well, 28 past 8.
1: If you had been watching 60 Minutes last night, you would have seen Leah Stewart, who was attacked by the shark at Bondi, big great white. And, I mean, we all saw the story when it happened and we were wondering if she was going to survive. It was horrendous.
0: Yes. The fact that she mother. Was able to tell her story, it is an absolute miracle that she survived. Well, I mean, incredible.
1: Incredible stuff. Yes. We're going to listen to a little bit of a grab from the moment she became aware that this was a shark attack and she was the victim.
2: Like kind of like a shrill shriek. And I turned and there was a huge, huge fin behind her. It was massive. And at first I thought, oh, it's a dolphin. But I looked at the size of it and I realized that's not a dolphin.
1: She said it was
0: not a dolphin. It's the
1: meanest looking.
0: Yeah.
1: I mean, apart from being angry and all that, but so like
0: she's looking at it up close, like coming straight at her, and just go.
3: It sounds so basic to say, but it's the stuff of nightmares. And when you don't think it's going to happen to you, and to even register in that moment that it's happening.
0: Yeah. She punched it too, so she did. She went the Mick Fanning approach.
1: Yes.
0: And you just go. Like that, even just to have the presence of mind to think, okay, I need to do something. When that's coming at you, to think, yeah, I'm just going to, does instinct kick in? Or do you think she's got conscious thought, okay, what I need to do is punch it?
1: I think it's instinct that she did that.
0: Just survival.
1: We got to hear from the lifeguard who was paddling around there and he was the first on the scene, and the amount of blood that he saw, and he saw the shark himself. It's like, oh, that person also has to go into
0: 100%.
1: A reaction, whether it's fight or flight. He has to be there and help, which he did. But for Leah herself to then fight through in hospital and to be back with us having this conversation, crazy. Mm. But, yeah, we all go to that. When we jump in the water and we have a swim, there's always that music that plays in
0: your mind. Because you're a surfer, right? So you are out in deeper water. Like I'm paddling on the edge of the beach. If anything, like I'm not a person that goes deep.
3: Yeah, we're
0: but you're
3: deep.
0: Out there, Sean. Yeah.
1: I have a couple of things that I work by when I'm out there. Number one, be in the middle of the pack as much as possible. Number two, always make sure Rick Arden's further out than you.
3: Yeah, good one.
1: That's what
0: the shark's
1: do.
0: Not going to take Rick Arden. So they're like, oh no, Rick's out today. I'm off.
3: He's an icon. Who's going to read the bloody news?
0: Exactly. You can't, like, you can't eat the newsmaker. That's not right.
3: So, have you ever encountered a shark in any form when you've been out?
1: I've got out a couple of times, Joel. Yeah, I have.
0: So the siren's gone off or whatever?
1: The first time was the sirens. And in fact, we actually went back in pretty early. I don't know why, because this guy told us, oh, it's just a small shark. We went, oh, that'll be good.
0: Oh, well, okay. So it's a fight. They don't bite as bad, right?
1: Yeah, no, that'll be great. And but the other times, yeah, it was a couple of a conversation. Like there was a few people out in the water. I would say about five or six people around. And then it's, I thought I just saw a fin. And then another person's, I just thought that too, but I wasn't sure.
0: Ooh. Yeah.
1: We're like, oh, we're getting in.
0: Yeah, maybe don't second guess it.
1: Don't second guess it. And that happens a lot.
0: Yeah.
1: That happens a lot. So.
0: Yeah, for sure.
1: And the other part to that is because the coast of Yelling Up and Dunsborough, that Margaret River area, a lot of it's quite remote, so you've got to be careful.
0: Esperance as well.
1: You're not exactly at the main beach.
0: Where you're exactly, that's right. From, yeah, that's right. It's not easy for them to get to you to help you if need be.
3: So, if you're even in that position where help is... going to help, which
1: that's
3: is what's
1: right.
3: so astounding about her story.
1: That's right, yeah.
0: Yes.
1: Yeah, it's a miracle that she was able to be with us to tell that story last night. Yeah. We saw her on 60 Minutes.
3: Wait, how long ago did this happen to her?
0: It was only a couple of months ago.
3: What?
0: Not long. Yeah.
3: Wow.
0: It's amazing.
3: Wow.
0: Like, truly, that survival story is truly amazing. Yeah.
3: and terrifying.
0: Yes. I know, right? It's 8:32 on Nova. Nathan, Nat and Sean.
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6: 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Reports of a crash in Parkwood Road Highway eastbound before Nicholson Road. Breakdown in Cudahy, Tonkin Highway north and after Rope Highway, the left lane is closed. Freeway southbound busy near Abup Road, Burns Beach Road and Hepburn to Warwick. Freeway northbound Thomas to Agatelle and Farrington Road to the Mount Henry. Anything else, call 94891. 1777. 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
7: Good morning, it's Mike Humphrey with you. A crackdown on smart glasses and other AI technology is being announced by the government today. The privacy legislation will see Aussies able to request their personal information deleted online. Reports a total ban on smart glasses could be tabled with concerns over the tech's secret video recording capability. Australia will provide an extra $3 million in aid to Nepal to help with recovery efforts after last week's devastating flash floods. A large portion of that will pay for emergency hygiene kits and solar lighting. The number of Australians missing climbing to 43 this morning, the overall death toll now surpassing 800. Indigenous boxing legend Tony Mundine has died aged 75. Son Anthony Mundine sharing the news online, adding that he's broken at the loss. Tony Mundine was a one-time world title challenger and the only Australian to compete across four weight class divisions. Overseas, the United States has attacked Iran for the first time since early July. Military sites on the island of Larak in the Strait of Hormuz hit. The US claiming the attack was preemptive of an Iranian strike coming from the island. And Michelle Obama is embracing life as an empty nester. She's revealed Barack Obama cried when their daughters left home for college, but she says she's happy to see them spread their wings. Nova Sport is up next.
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1: Footy first, Hawthorn are all set for a qualifying final showdown with the Dockers here at Optus Stadium Thursday night. All-Australian defender Jarman Impey believes they can handle another crack at Wharfie time.
8: We know what the atmosphere is like. You know, we've played them once or twice this year and we've got great learnings out of it. So to be honest with you, we actually look forward to it, and it's pretty cool, the Wharfie time as well. I think there's a live guitarist. We look forward to it, to be honest with you.
1: Roger Federer has been inducted into the International Tennis Hall of Fame. The Swiss master became emotional when paying tribute to his tennis idols and his fans. Federer won 20 Grand Slam titles, including 8 Wimbledons and 6 Australian Opens. And in golfing news, world number one Scottie Scheffler has taken out the Tour Championship and the $10 million US prize money to go along with it. West Aussie Minwee Lee finished in a tie for fourth. That's the latest in sport. You're up to date on Nova.
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0: It's 24 to 9. Nat and Sean with you, Joel Creasy as well. And great news, everybody, because The Voice, it's on our screens. It continues tonight at 7:30 on Channel 7, and you can check it out on 7 Plus as well. And one of she's a regular because she's been on a few series now.
1: Absolutely, she
3: and
1: is.
3: If you knew your stuff, you'd pick this coach.
0: Absolutely. Yep. The one and only Kate Miller-Heidke joins us. Good morning, Kate.
11: Good morning. Thanks for having me.
0: Now, Kate, a bit of a surprisey old Tones and I twist, right?
1: Yeah.
11: I know. What a shock. Like, we genuinely had no idea there'd been this whole, like, spy operation going on for weeks. They had been hiding her backstage in a cupboard, basically. Yes. And apparently, like, wheeling her around in a box.
0: Yes.
11: So and that they had code names for her. We did not know. It was It was a total shock.
3: Kate, do you know her? And when she kind of got out of the road case, were you like, I mean, because Sonia did tell me that the other judges were infuriated, but was a bit of you like, you've been in a road box for a couple of weeks.
11: Yeah, no, like, we had no idea. I didn't know Tones and I'd seen her play before, and I totally would have recognised her, obviously. Mm. But, like, we'd never met, but she's lovely. And, you know, ultimately, after we got over the shock, I think it was actually great because the blind auditions are so much fun, and, you know, some of these singers got a second chance and they really managed to nail it the second time around.
1: Kate, when I was watching, I was, because we got to see, knowing that Tones and I was in the background,
0: yes,
1: so we all knew at home as part of the audience. But I was thinking about the people that we saw on last night in particular, and then you selling yourself to them. And Richard Marx, he gets out there and he's just selling the hell out of it
0: all. Oh, the pitch, yeah.
1: When you first started last season, has it taken you a while to go, okay, now I've got this thing down pat?
0: To sell yourself?
11: Oh, yeah, totally. Well, this was my third year, and I do think, like, I mean, I think this is the best season ever. I just think it's the most entertaining and fun. But just personally, I felt way more confident and just, you know, I learned the ropes. It was a really steep learning curve at first. I'd never done telly like that before, and it's a total strange new world. But, yeah, I just felt more and more comfortable. And also it's the second year we've had this same group of coaches, and they're all just so lovely and funny and hilarious, and we all have a really great time.
0: Yeah, not to mention the fact that you're the reigning champion because you coached the winner last year.
11: I did, Alyssa Del Popolo, and she's incredible. And, yeah, thank God I had that, like, in my arsenal. I can't compete with Richard's bloody Celine Dion shirt.
1: Oh, no.
3: You have that voice in your arsenal. You are the great. You're the best singer on
0: Richard
3: that
0: Richard Marx has never sung at Eurovision, Kate.
11: Yeah. True. Thank you.
3: Because, Kate, you and I have worked together a lot, and you work so hard. I see you're on tour. Are you sleeping, babe?
11: Yeah. Got a 5-pack last night. 5-pack, that means 5 hours.
3: 5 hours. Oh, good girl.
11: Yeah, getting there. I just put out a record a week ago, so that's been a bit of a whirlwind, and we've just started a tour, touring around Australia. And that's actually my favourite thing to do. I just love playing live.
3: Yeah, you're so really good at it.
1: But you're
3: so
1: bloody
3: good.
1: Sold out here in Perth, so if you didn't get in early, you miss out.
11: Yeah, sold out. We're playing a small room, but we'll be back. So stay tuned.
0: Yeah, you're coming back for Telethon too, I've heard a little rumour, so that's always gonna be great.
11: Yeah. That'll be great fun.
1: Hey, Kate, there was a guy.
3: I was just going to say on Telethon, pro tip, Kate, if you have to read out any suburb names, the suburb of Coburn is pronounced Coburn.
0: It doesn't look like that. Yeah.
3: Yeah, it does not look like that.
11: It's Cockburn, isn't it?
1: Yeah, always.
3: Okay, yes, good. It is.
1: Yeah. Always.
11: Yeah.
1: Hey, Kate, just one thing off last night, I was watching the guy sing New York, New York, I think it was, and I was thinking that he talked about busking before, and I wondered if, during your career and where it started from.
0: Because we know Tones and I did.
1: Do anything like that?
11: Mm. It was my dream to busk. I really wanted to do it. But the thing is, in Brisbane, you had to get a license. You had to go and audition for, I mean, I don't know who they were.
1: Did you?
11: A couple of counsellors? Just set up. I think, you know, they keep the standards high in the Brisbane Mall.
0: I think you would have made the standard, though, Kate.
1: How nervous would you be?
11: I've never quite got there. I did a little bit at the Woodford Folk Festival, and actually my son, he's 10 now, but when he was younger, he used to recite, like, fairy tales and stuff at Woodford and get money for ice cream. Yes.
1: That is so cool.
0: You're pimping him out, basically, is what you're saying. Yeah, yeah. For ice cream money.
11: Yeah, he can pay for his own ice cream.
0: Yeah, exactly.
3: Kate, the new album's The Kiss in the Abyss, right?
11: Yes, it's The Kiss in the Abyss, and it's a gothic folk record. So it's back to my sort of folky roots. You know, it's all real beautiful wooden instruments, guitars and strings and things like that. And there's some funny moments. You know, the first single, Holiday, was quite funny, but some real kind of more emotional moments. It is quite dark and theatrical. I wanted to make a record that would be really fun to play on stage. There's a lot of sort of storytelling and very personal album, but it's been so just really overwhelming playing these songs live, and the reaction's been amazing.
1: Yeah,
3: I love your theatrics. It's so camp.
0: You're such a talent. You're such a talent. And, you know, you've got your opera roots. And I note that you've got a WA boy, Lachlan, a.k.a. Pavarotti.
11: Oh my God, I love that.
0: So he's a real talent too, isn't he? Like, you don't see many young opera voices anymore.
11: That was so great. That was such a moment. In fact, I think his audition's been watched more than anyone's because he came out and he blew us all away because he didn't use a microphone. So he was just singing acoustically in the room and it was spine tingling.
0: Yes, and you nabbed him for your team. So well done.
1: Well done, mate.
11: Thank you. Thank you very much.
3: She's taking the crown again.
0: Exactly. Well, you're in Perth Friday, September, September 11th and 12th as well. But those shows are sold out. We can't wait till you come for Telethon. And we can continue to watch you on The Voice, 7:30 tonight on Channel 7. Kate Miller-Heidke, thank you.
3: You're the best.
11: Such a pleasure. Thank you.
0: Bye-bye. It's 16 to 9 on Nova.

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2: It's 13 to 9. Nat and Sean with you. Weatherwise, 22 today. Looking pretty good at the moment, but showers are developing as the day goes on. We could get up to 4 mil, so nothing too dramatic, but enough to wet the washing. You don't bring it
3: and
2: in.
3: The whistle.
2: 19 and partly cloudy tomorrow. We've got 19 and a possible shower on Wednesday. And a lot of people seem to be interested in the weather on Thursday evening for some reason. I reckon it'll be all right. 20. There are showers during the day. It shall clear up.
3: There was talk about a purple haze at some stage, so be careful.
2: It's just a fog that comes down in front of Sean's eyes. Maybe a few other people get that too. Let's get a traffic update. Here's Christy.
4: The breakdown in Qdown, Tonkin Highway North, but after Roe Highway has cleared, but still expect some delays. Still reports of a crash in Parkwood Road, Highway eastbound before Nicholson Road. Traffic is busy through there. Freeway southbound, so near Abup Road at Burns Beach Road and Hepburn Avenue to Reed Highway. There is a breakdown in Murdoch, Kwinana Freeway northbound at South Street. The left emergency lane is closed by incident response and traffic's busy there. So Freeway northbound, so Rolly Road, Farrington Road through to the Mount Henry Bridge and a few cars in Balcatta, Reed Highway in both directions at Erindale Road. Anything else can line 489 1777. 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
2: Thanks so much, Christy. It is 12 to 9. And I don't know, we've given away heaps of Bruno Mars tickets.
3: We have.
2: Oh, there he is. And maybe before the end of the show, we might see if we can dig around in the back of the couch, see if we've got any more.
3: Do you reckon there might be some around?
2: There might be.
5: We had all that cash a couple of weeks ago. Joel,
2: it's a great point. Joel came back with a heap when he went to New York.
3: Good on you, mate.
2: So, yeah.
3: Best mate.
5: I know.
2: Just had fistfuls of them.
3: Joel, did you get a photo with him?
5: No. I like to play it cool because I figured there's footage. So, yeah.
2: Not like you begging Arnie for a photo.
5: Mate, totally not a dig at the other presenters doing it. But you know what I mean.
3: Yeah.
2: You're too cool for that. But it was all recorded. So, like, you know, there's video of you. We know you did actually meet him.
5: I thought he might ask for a photo. That was my thinking.
2: And he didn't. That's so weird.
5: It's so weird, isn't it? I had no idea who I was.
1: Nathan, Nat and Sean.
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0: That is Bruno Mars. Have you heard of him?
1: Is that why Joel went to New York last week?
0: Yes, it is. He is headed our way. He's going to be bringing his tour to Optus Stadium, playing Saturday the 13th of February. It's going to be quite the gig.
2: The romantic tour the night before Valentine's Day.
1: Well, that is romantic. Exactly. And he said, be ready, Perth, is what he told you, Joel. Be ready.
0: Special guests Tyler and Anderson, Pac as DJ Pee-wee. 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
1: Look, the phones are ringing off the hook because we did allude to the fact there might be some tickets down the back of that couch, which had all the cash.
0: Yes. We're just going to pick somebody up alive.
1: Good on you, mate.
2: Let's just go live.
0: Okay, that's
2: phones.
0: Hello, Nova. Who's this?
3: Yeah, hi. I'm ringing about the Bruno Mars tickets.
0: Yes. What was your name?
2: Thank goodness.
3: Julie.
1: Was that Julie?
3: Yeah, it's Julie.
0: Julie, would you like to go and see Bruno Mars?
3: Just called you 50 times.
0: Have you been calling all morning, Julie?
1: No, it's 51, mate.
2: I reckon it's paid off this time.
0: Julie, well done. You're off to see Bruno Mars.
1: I don't know if the phone's breaking up or just swearing lots and we can't play it.
2: Good to chat, Julie.
3: Thank you so much.
0: You're very welcome. All right, Julie. You hang there. We'll put you through to Terry and we've got another one. Let's see if we can give...
1: Okay. Look at us doing real radio. This is real radio, Joel.
2: We do it all the time, but I love that we're live on the phone.
0: Hello, Nova. Who's this?
4: Hi, it's Tanya. How are you?
0: Tanya,
2: where have you been?
0: Tanya, quick question. Do you want to go and see Bruno Mars live in concert?
4: Oh, my gosh, man. I would love to. Thank you so much.
0: No, I'm not giving you tickets. I just want to know if you want to go.
2: Psych.
4: Oh, God, please don't do that to me.
0: No, I wouldn't do that to you. You've won a double to go and see Bruno Mars.
2: Well done, Tanya. You're very good on Who Dares Wins too, by the way.
1: Yeah, Tanya, unbelievable.
0: Who are you going to take with you, Tan?
4: I'll take my hubby because it's our anniversary.
1: On Valentine's. Well, near Valentine's.
0: You got married on Valentine's Day Eve, did you?
4: We got married on Valentine's Day.
2: Mm. Oh my
0: romantic.
2: Gosh,
1: lovers, that's
0: pretty romantic.
1: For life.
0: Yeah,
2: I love it.
4: And my husband wouldn't forget our anniversary.
1: That's why everyone does it.
0: And wait, has he ever forgotten your anniversary, Tanya?
4: No.
0: Oh, okay,
4: no.
0: So it did work. Okay, well done.
1: Does he celebrate it? Question two.
4: Can't wait. Thanks so much, guys.
0: You're very welcome, Tanya. Congratulations. It's that easy, everybody. You hang there. We'll put you through to Terry to get all your details. Tanya and Julie, look how happy they are. Joel, we're just making people smile with your best friend, Bruno Mars.
2: My best friend in the whole entire world. Sorry, Jordan, Clark, Ruben, Jinbi, and every other guest I say that to.
1: God, it's quite a lineup, isn't
0: it? It is, but you've been trumped. Sorry, all those people, we've been trumped by Bruno Mars. Mm. It's a minute to nine on Nova.
5: 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Let's go. 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
22: 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Watch out for a crash in Parkwood, Rohawa eastbound before Nicholson Road, heavy on the approach. Breakdown is causing delays in Walshpool, Leechhawa eastbound at Orang Road, and a breakdown slowing things on the Kwinana Freeway northbound at South Street. Left emergency lane is blocked. Mitchell Freeway heading south, busy at Burnsbeach Road, then Hepburn Ave to Reed. Anything else, call 9489 177. 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Checking the weather, showers increasing today, heading for a top of 22 degrees. Right now it is 19 degrees on Nova 937.
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23: Good morning, it's Mike Humphrey with you. The number of Australians missing in the Nepalese floods has risen to 43 this morning. An additional $3 million in aid has been announced by the Albanese government, the Aussie Air Force readying more emergency supplies to be flown into Kathmandu. The death toll from the disaster now at 800 plus. Australia's privacy laws are getting a high-tech overhaul. The government set to announce new protections against AI and smart glasses today. Hot off a weekend by-election win in Western Australia, it's positive news for One Nation in the latest news poll. The party's core support ahead of Labor 30 to 29 points. An Australian man imprisoned in Russia after fighting for Ukraine has given his first interview from prison. Oscar Jenkins serving a 13-year sentence detailing why he joined the fight, saying it was the right thing to do. Overseas, the US military says it's carried out fresh strikes on Iran in the Strait of Hormuz, the first such attack since early July. And Donald Trump claims he's landed the biggest oil deal in history, the US president reaching an agreement with Venezuela to grant US companies access to the country's vast oil reserves. And a career pivot for Hollywood actor Tom Hardy, the Mobland star dropping a rap album collab with underground hip-hop group Zarface. Nova Sport is up next.
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24: The AFL finals begin Thursday night when the Dockers host Hawthorn here at Optus Stadium. Hawks defender Jarman Impey says playing West Coast over here 2 weeks ago was a help, not a hindrance.
25: I look at it as a blessing, really. Like, how lucky are we to finish, you know, our last round over there and then get a sense of the ground, get a sense of where we're staying again, and then being back there. I think it was meant to be. Time will tell Thursday night, but we look forward to going back over there.
24: Meanwhile, in the AFLW, the Dockers went down to the Blues at home by one goal. They're now 0-2 at home this year. Over to tennis now at the US Open. Aussie Adam Walton went down in straight sets his first round match. Storm Hunter and Talia Gibson were also beaten on the women's side of things. And in the EPL overnight, Manchester United bagged its first points of the season, crushing Ipswich Town 5-2. Chelsea had a 4-3 win over Brighton. Sunderland got over Fulham, while Leeds and Brentford shared the points at one apiece. That's the latest in sport. You're up to date on Nova.
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0: A triple dose of me today because I'm in for the Swan later too.
1: Oh, so the Joel Creasy show rolling straight into Chrissy Swan show.
0: Yeah. You know. Oh, I'm just up and about after the big 4K walk.
1: Yeah.
0: I've got so much energy.
2: There's nothing you're not doing at the moment.
1: You should get Angela Tassan on your show since we missed her yesterday at the City Deserve.
0: I might grill Angela Tassan on national radio, see how she feels about that.
1: Tomorrow on the show, Patio Party returns. Joel, you're the reigning champion.
2: You are, Joel. You have to go back to back.
1: Yeah.
0: I have to get a good night's sleep. I got so up and about after winning that, I literally went for a lap of the office.
1: It was like,
0: No one knew what I was doing.
1: You'd won a wild card final. It was amazing.
0: Yeah. And I'm in this ridiculous shirt as well. So people will say,
1: it's got a picture of his dog. Joel. Yeah.
0: Yeah.
1: Is everything
0: totally
1: okay?
0: Normal day. Yeah, totally normal day around here.
2: Well, you're in for the long haul. Good
1: Ross
2: luck,
1: is up next. Hello, Ross.
3: Hey, Ross.
4: Hello, Shawnee McManus. What do you think it is about yourself that makes you the seventh most influential docker figure of all time, according to the West?
2: Well, where do you start, Joel?
4: Ross.
0: It's the brains, the brawn.
4: It's the hair. I reckon the hair bumped you up.
1: The old poodle head.
0: Yeah.
2: Tim mentioned that they used to call me Noodlehead.
1: Oh, no, I said Poodlehead.
2: Oh, yeah, so I got that too.
1: But I remember Rove calling you Poodlehead, and I'm like, you know, that fits. Yeah. So I'm with that back in the day.
0: Appreciate it. Some of us have had to spend a fair bit in our hair, so yours is au natural.
4: What made you get rid of the noodle hair?
2: That way, I'm not sure if I have I?
1: No, it's still got it. Well, you don't have the undercut and the shoulder length.
2: But when you've got longish hair, you never think it's that long.
1: When you look at Ruben Jinbi, because his hair is very similar to yours, right?
2: Yeah, yeah.
1: And he's gone the curly mullet rather than the undercut. But do you look at that and go, oh, that could have been me. I could still do that. Do you feel like... You did go a little bit Nick Nolte a few years ago and grow it a little bit.
2: I didn't know that. You didn't tell me. That was what
1: I was under the understanding that you had a mirror at your house.
2: Yeah, but that's only a look at my weight and, you know, my body.
0: I didn't really look at Ruben Jinbi when he came to Book Week. I was busy.
1: I didn't notice his hair, that's for sure. Yeah. What a rig on it.
4: Sean, you're a good-looking man now.
1: Influential. Well, influential.
4: Well done.
2: Particularly around here.
4: Keeps telling us off air. Should have been higher. All right, guys.
2: Thanks,
4: good
2: Ross.
4: One. Got it from here. Let's get to the music. Non-stop hits all day and over.

Tommy Parler, Hat and Over, happy Monday. This is Ross, 22 today. Could be a little bit of rain around this evening. Looking good at the moment. Well done to the 30,000 plus who ran the Sid to Surf yesterday, including two bananas I saw do the 12K. Reminder though, cash or the cars, your chance of that blitz in 6 minutes from now. Nova.

0: or the cars. 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
1: All right, let's do this. Hello, hello. Who's this?
2: Hello, this is Colette.
1: Hello, Colette. Working away, I assume, with that delightfully professional voice.
2: Of course.
1: Yeah, nice. And which would you pick, mystery cash or two cars worth over 70 grand?
2: Definitely the cash.
1: Okay. What do you hope it is?
2: Doesn't matter. Anything will be a win.
1: Come on, tell me what. If you got $1, what if she goes, hey, here's a dollar? Was it still a win?
2: Oh, then I'll probably cry.
1: Yeah, exactly. No, I hope it's a lot. But you're in. Good luck.
2: Thank you.
1: And Karen in Waikiki, you're in as well.
3: Thank you so much. Appreciate it.
1: And squeezing you in. Hello, who's this?
4: Hi, this is Melissa.
1: Good luck, Melissa. You could win.
4: Thank you very much.
1: Everyone else, more chances, more blitzes all day. 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
27: Early crash has cleared Kwinana Freeway northbound before Leach Highway through Bateman. Traffic flying well. Truck breakdown Leach Highway eastbound before Manning Road through Bentley. Left lane is blocked, but traffic flowing okay. Mitchell Freeway doing fine. Same for Kwinana Freeway and Graham Farmer Freeway. Northbridge Tunnel moving well in both directions. Hassle-free for Tonkin Highway and Roe Highway. Looking good for the CBD and Metro area. And roadworks continue Reed Highway westbound around West Swan Road and also for Mitchell Freeway southbound around Hester Avenue and Ocean Reef Road. Anything else? 9489 1777. 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That's half price and worth pulling over for. And September 2, participating stores excludes IGA local grocer. Showers increasing in 22 tomorrow, partly cloudy in 19. Right now it is 19 on Nova 937.
25: Across Perth,
26: this
25: is Ross.
1: What a day for a 22. Today could be a smidge of rain around this evening as we count down to the Dockers final on Thursday. Sold out. I'll tell you how to win tickets in about 15, 20 minutes from now. Cash or the cars as well. Two cars with over 70 grand or a mystery cash amount. Another blitz around

0: Samba Hanover. This is Ross. 3 days to the Dockers final. Here is how to win tickets. It's sold out, by the way. We're on the purple bandwagon officially because on Thursday, Nathan and Sean are going to be broadcasting live from a purple limo. Now, they're going to stop around Perth. When they stop at certain places, free tickets. Fremantle train station stopping there. South Perth foreshore. Optus Stadium. If you get to the Optus Stadium stop, you could get in the draw to win an epic hospitality double for the big game. You want your Freo tickets? Be listening Thursday. In the meantime, cash or the cars. Blitz coming up in minutes. 9 minutes to the noughties as well. Like Nelly Furtado coming up. That one in minutes and over.
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1: And happy Monday, Michael in Hammond Park. What's going on?
2: Hey, right, bloody terrific, eh? It's Monday again.
1: Yeah.
2: Loving it.
1: Full week ahead of us, right, Mike?
2: Yoo-hoo!
1: Yeah, sometimes you have to trick yourself into a good attitude. Big competition. What are you picking, cash or the cars?
2: I think I'll have to go for the cash.
1: All right, well, you're in. Good luck.
2: Oh, awesome. Thanks, Ron.
1: And Catherine, what's your guess for the mystery cash amount?
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1: No, you guys are lowballing it. So the both cars are worth over 70 grand. 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You're in. Everyone else, oh man, lift the bar. 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
22: 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Let's get the party started. See you at the bar, you was hardly talking. That's when I knew that your heart was scarring. Friends to lovers need a part to star in. Like, wait, babe, let me ask your pardon.

0: Matt and Over this morning with Nathan, Nat and Sean. We're very proud of Shawnee Mac because of this.
1: The West Australian naming the 32 most influential dockers.
2: Yes. Who was
3: number seven? I want to know.
1: That's what everybody wants to know.
2: Yeah.
1: Are you a little bit dirty that you're not number eight because you wore number eight?
2: Well, that would have made sense now, but I've got to say, I'm not in the top 10 in my household.
4: Oh, Sean, and there's only six people there.
0: Ah, oh, we love him, Shawnee Mac. 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
26: Good morning. Debris being cleared now from Tonkin Highway, southbound at Great Eastern Highway, Redcliffe. A little busy through Wattle Grove at Hale Road and Welsh Pool Road East. Not too bad for Roe Highway at Great Eastern Highway Bypass or westbound in Jandakot. As you head towards Kwinana Freeway, that's a good story. Southbound towards Mill Point Road, no delays for Mitchell Freeway and doing well on Graham Farmer Freeway and the Northbridge Tunnel. Anything else, call 9489 1777. 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Today in Perth, partly cloudy. Very high chance of showers, most likely in the evening. Partly cloudy for Tuesday. Today's top 22 degrees. We're sitting on 20 degrees now on Nova 937.
0: This is Ross. Another shout out to the 30,000 plus City to Surfers yesterday. Still to come, how about two EV cars worth over 70 grand? You could win that or a mystery cash amount. Cash or the cars is the comp. We're going to do another blitz around 11:30.

0: of
1: What a day. 22 today. Could be a bit of rain around this evening. Don't worry about that. We got 9 minutes to the 90s now. J-Lo on the way. Let's get now. Let's get now. Yeah, that's a fun one. Also, this one, you know the one. But first, Short Haul, temperature at Nova.

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1: All right, want to put a bunch of you in. Hello, Wendy and O'Connor. You are in.
2: Oh, hello. Thank you, Ross.
1: And hello, who we got here?
3: Hello, Ross. It's Nat.
1: Good energy, Nat in. Good luck.
3: Good man, thank you.
1: And Deborah and Karamar, what would you pick?
4: The cash. Cash is king.
1: Cash is king. Mystery cash amount in. Good luck.
4: Excellent.
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0: The Way I Are, Timbaland, Kerry Hilson. And over this is Ross This Morning with Nathan Nat and Sean. We're very proud of Shorty Mac because of this.
1: The West Australian naming the 32 most influential dockers.
2: Yes, who was number seven?
1: That's what everybody wants to know. You're a little bit dirty that you're not number eight because you wore number eight.
3: Well, that would have made sense, Nat, but I've got to say, I'm not in the top 10 in my household.
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0: Pavlich was number one. 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They're playing after 7:30 tomorrow. Back to the music in a sec, Olivia Rodrigo. Another cash or the cars blitz in minutes.
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29: 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G'day, we've got some roadworks on Reid Highway. It's heading westbound between West Swan Road and Daviot Road. Caversham, some lanes are blocked. Speed limit down 40, so take care through there. Looks good on Mitchell Freeway. A little busy around the city. William Street, St George's Terrace and Barrack Street. Kwinana Freeway is a good story. Heading southbound towards South Terrace. Looks good on Graham Farmer Freeway. And no holdups on Tonkin Highway getting past the airport. Anything else, call 948-91777. 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Today, partly cloudy. Chance of showers. Top 22 degrees. It's 20 now on Nova 937.
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31: G'day there, it's Mike Humphrey with you. A crackdown on smart glasses and other AI technology is being announced by the government today. The privacy legislation will see Aussies able to request their personal info deleted online. Reports a total ban on smart glasses could be tabled with concerns over the tech's secret video recording capability. The number of Australians missing in the Nepalese floods has risen to 43. An additional $3 million in aid announced by the Albanese government, the Aussie Air Force readying more emergency supplies to be flown into Kathmandu. Hot off a weekend by-election win in South Australia, it's positive news for One Nation in the latest news poll. Core support for the party ahead of Labor, 30 to 29 points. An Australian first in Queensland with riders of e-bikes and e-scooters required to hold a driver's licence from today. Conservationists are furious in South Australia with 400 trees to be removed to make way for Adelaide's new MotoGP track. Only 45 were said to be on the chopping block during the bidding process. Overseas, the US military says it's carried out fresh strikes on Iran in the Strait of Hormuz, the first such attack since early July. Updating sport, and tributes are flowing for Indigenous boxing legend Tony Mundine, who died today aged 75. Boxers Danny Green and Billy Dibb among those sharing tributes online. Son Anthony Mundine says he's broken at the loss. And a few Aussie losses at the US Open with Adam Walton, Talia Gibson and Storm Hunter losing their opening round matches. And now you're up to date on Nova.
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34: Afternoon, this is Ross Reminder. Dockers final Thursday. Not that part, I'm sure you know that. Sold out. Tickets to go all Thursday morning with Nathan, Nat and Sean. As we continue with the non-stop hits and cash or the cars. Blitz on the way.
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0: Olivia Rodrigo and Nova Cash, all the cars, two EV cars with over 70 grand or a mystery cash amount, Tony and Coogee?
1: Yeah, I think I would go for the cash. I figure the cash would be more or less the amount of the cars.
0: Yeah.
1: No, I don't think Nova would be that cheap.
0: Mate, you never know, though. You never know.
1: Yeah, they'd lose too many listeners.
0: Yeah. There's your toady threat to the Nova bosses listening.
1: That's it.
0: I'm right behind you, Tony. Good luck. I really hope it's not a cheap one. We'll do another blitz soon.
1: All right, thanks.
0: Good on you, buddy. 7 minutes away from the next blitz. What I thought would be the last. Back to the music in a sec with Swifty and Nova. But love is
2: 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You left a bit.
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1: All right, Danielle and Ascot, firstly, surprised you got through.
2: Yeah,
1: well done. That's half the battle. Now you're on a list to pick either two cars worth over 70 grand or a mystery cash amount. Thoughts?
2: I think I'll go the mystery cash and hope for the best.
1: Give me the figure you'd be happy with, you're hoping for.
2: Even if it was worth one of the car, that would be insane.
1: So that'd be, what, about 35K yeah. plus, you'd be happy?
2: Yeah, anything, it all helps.
1: Making a note, yeah, I get it. Are you in? Well done.
2: Thank you.
1: Hello, Tony and Coogee.
3: How you going?
1: Good. You're in as well. Well done.
3: Thank you very much.
1: And who's this? Hello.
4: It's Rebecca.
1: Hello, Rebecca. Good energy. You're in. Good luck.
4: Thank you very much.
1: Everyone else, plenty more blitzes. 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
23: 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We've got a crash Albany Highway eastbound at Blackburn Street in Maddington. A crash reported Roe Highway. It's northbound after Kenwick Link Beckenham. One of the lanes has been closed there. Roadworks today, Reed Highway westbound between West Swan Road and Daviot Road in Caversham. Some lanes are closed. Speed limit down to 40 k's an hour. Rolling well around Osborne Park and through Guelph on Mitchell Freeway, just northbound around Rolly Road on Quinana Freeway. 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Partly cloudy today. Chance of showers, top 22. It's 20 degrees now on Nova 937.
24: It's 1 o'clock here on Nova. I'm Stephen Barlett, host of The Diary of a CEO, and this conversation stayed with me long after it ended.
25: Here's AI expert Mo Gowdat.
26: And so tech somehow ends up being more capitalist than altruistic. And I think I wasn't the first. Nick Bostrom started, you know, Jeffrey Hinton completely changed his mind. Fei-Fi Li is starting to say, you know, this is very serious. Everyone now, everyone who's ever had a very deep relationship with the machines is a bit concerned.
24: I wonder if there's a path that's hard to see now that ends in AI being net positive for humanity.
26: Sure. I bet 100% on that. It's that this path is very painful.
24: This path is very painful.
26: Yeah, so the example you need to understand is, you know, we discovered nuclear power, and the very first implementation was a nuclear bomb, not nuclear energy. And I think that's exactly what's happening with AI.
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30: Hey, good news. Happy last day of winter. See ya, bitch. Welcome to the Joel Creasy Show. You know how I told you I have a sheet in the studio that says, like, what ridiculous day it is? Today, it is National Eat Outside Day. And unknowingly, I just did that. I ate a stale bowl of porridge on the office balcony. Gosh, my life is glamorous. Coming up today, adding a little bit of glamour to my day, Chrissy Maas joins me in the studio. She's currently competing in The Traitors, and she's, of course, one of the stars of The Real Housewives of Sydney. I cannot wait to get all the goss from her on my couch. She's hilarious. But let's kick off our Monday lunch hour. Here's Sam Fender and Olivia Dean. Rain me in on Nova.
31: No,

0: Love that new one from Sunny Federa and Becky Hill, Say Something. You're listening to The Joel Creasy Show for your Monday lunch hour, and The Traders continues 7.30 Tuesday and Wednesday on 10 and 10 Play. Chrissy Marsh, oh my gosh, you're here. You came flanked with, you know, a team. You look sensational. So you're completely on brand, and I appreciate that.
1: I love it. I love it. Well, you know, you come to Melbourne, you've got to wear black. Isn't that sort of the thing?
0: You're in the Melbourne uniform.
1: Yeah.
0: Yeah. Is it like, you know, because you hail from Real Housewives of Sydney, is it like you're on enemy territory when you're in Melbourne?
1: No, actually, after Gamble, meeting Gamble on The Traders.
0: Oh, yeah.
1: And, like, literally, I couldn't have distanced myself quick enough from someone when I saw her get out of the car. I don't know the Melbourne girls.
0: You don't know any of them?
1: I know Chica and Lydia.
0: Yeah.
1: But really, and I know Jackie. And then I'd never met Gamble or something, and she hops out of the car. I'm like, I don't want to be associated with that housewife thing. I really didn't. I'd sort of lost that housewife tag.
0: Yeah.
1: I'm moving into a more corporate era, you know.
0: Yeah.
1: And but she is fabulous.
0: Oh, yeah, she's good fun.
1: Amazing.
0: You were so good. It's like you need to be on TV more and more and more because you're so good at it, which is because it's a skill.
1: Look, with The Traders, I think the biggest thing for me was I really just wanted to go in as myself and be myself.
0: Yeah, because you're funny.
1: Yeah, and I think with Housewives, there is a little bit of editing and there is a bit of... Tell me about it.
0: I'm still scarred.
1: Literally, you are just left to your own devices in the Spanner House. All the relationships are very, very natural. And
0: yeah.
1: I loved that. And I loved that for me, it was my world of reality and then my world of business. So every night before I went into that round table, I just felt like, strap it on, I am
0: really?
1: Here. Oh, yeah.
0: That's so hot.
1: I felt strong. I felt powerful. Mm. Couldn't wait to get in there.
0: Yeah.
1: Whereas a lot of, you know, the bachelorettes or, you know, some of the survivors and things, it wasn't their natural habitat.
0: Yeah. Mm. That is the part that entices me.
1: Look, I think I, rather than squirreling around like AJ and Henry and getting people's votes and what about this and Dicko, you know, the boy band and this, I would really, for once in my life, I think because my kids said, oh, Mum, you're such a Karen, you'll be out for 3 days.
0: You're not a Karen.
1: I'm like, I will not be out for 3 days. Apart from the fact that I took some vodka in because we weren't allowed to bring in anything, but it was in a mouthwash bottle. No one knew the wiser.
0: Oh, please.
1: And I'm only saying this because I'm on this show to pretend. Of course I didn't do it.
0: Of course. No, and also, like, I'm sure people are taking in far worse.
1: Yes.
0: A bit of vodka. Well, yeah. It's a bit of Mama's milk.
1: Exactly right.
0: Yeah.
1: Well, Reese used to say that every night. And they used to say on the challenges, who wants to drive? I'm like, oh, no, not today, thanks. So the whole entire episodes of Housewives, so 12 episodes, are filmed in 13 days or 12 days
0: there. Yeah.
1: So it's literally, it's so intense.
0: Like Traders, not Housewives.
1: Traders. But the Housewife, the same amount of episodes, it takes 9 months.
0: Right.
1: Does that in.
0: Yeah.
1: So you can imagine that the pressure, and it is really like a pressure cooker, and you're with each other 24/7. And for some reason, I was the only one. No one was allowed to watch, but no one took my watch off me. So I'd be like, oh my God, guys, it's 11:30 and we're having lunch. You never know what went on in that manor house.
0: How did you get... Yeah, because when I did I'm a Celebrity and they take everything off you.
1: Yes, I know.
0: And even the producers, when you'd see them, they would have like the watch gaffer tape.
1: I know. And also the blindfolding. Like, oh, God, that's something new. I've come back and said, Johnny. I learned a few new tricks when I was away.
0: Well, I'll teach you a few more tricks during the song.

0: What an anthem, G Flip, Bed on Fire, the Joel Creasy Show on Nova, and we are joined in the studio by the Traitor star and Real Housewives of Sydney's Chrissy Marsh. And speaking of, I think the last time we actually saw each other was the Housewives reunion.
1: Yes.
0: Is that,
1: oh
0: was that
1: gosh.
0: Good?
1: Oh my gosh.
0: What a shit.
1: Can I tell you, like, we did the media day for this, and this is a cast of 22, right?
0: It's
1: huge. Mm. And we all got along. We all laughed. We all had fun. We all
0: it's
1: had the best time.
0: Yeah.
1: And I had the housewives from New York, Atlanta, and London.
0: I saw they were all at your
1: house.
0: Had
1: my Tuesday night dinner. But they said, you know, they knew when to pack it up. They knew when to put it down. And the problem is with Sydney, no one ever learnt to put it down.
0: No.
1: And
0: until we started recording the reunion, and then some people weren't saying anything.
1: Yeah,
0: I was like, hello.
1: It's not a game of Survivor. There was no $250,000 prize at the end of the day, you know.
0: Yeah.
1: Whereas this, there was, and people were still civil and amazing. And, you know, I just loved, like, Menaki. I loved hanging out with him, Kosinga, like, learning about all these people's lives. It really is the most incredible cast.
0: You're making a show, and that's the same as Housewives. It's like it's a show at the end of the day, so the better you get
1: Of course it crosses into your real life.
0: Well, I don't think people give you guys enough credit.
1: Yeah.
0: Especially Housewives.
1: Yeah.
0: You're opening your life up
1: for
0: show.
1: Yes.
0: Like, it takes guts.
1: I know.
0: So these Tuesday night dinners.
1: I know. Right,
0: I know everyone's asked you about them.
1: But it's literally what it started when my son left school. I wanted him to still stay in contact with his friends. So now they see all these people. They're like, we're the OGs. So every week he would have dinner on Tuesday night, and there's always a sprinkling. They call it the sprinkling of my friends.
0: Great.
1: You know, what gay guy's coming along today, Mum? I'm like, I don't only have gay people at my house. And that's how it started. So it started 5 years ago, always on a Tuesday night. And then when Nico finished school, Nico and Billy had rotate, and now the three of them rotate.
0: Yeah.
1: So all of a sudden, Juliet, who's Aussie.
0: Mayhew.
1: Yes.
0: Oh, my God. How good was London? Did you watch London?
1: Yeah, it was fabulous.
0: And did you make you weirdly patriotic that the richest one was Australia?
1: Oh, my God. You know what? I just think she's fab. And she's fun. And exactly. And talented.
0: Yeah.
1: So she was like, oh, you know, can I bring Dorinda? And I'm like, yeah, sure, you know. No problems. Like, I haven't watched New York. I haven't watched those.
0: I haven't watched it religiously.
1: Yeah, but I knew how big she was. So I was like, anyway, I said to Nico, look, there's a couple of others coming, which there always is. And he goes to me, well, I'm going to show those women a thing or two, because all his mates are a little bit wild.
0: Yeah.
1: Love a shot of tequila. Well.
0: This is Dorinda.
1: She literally came in, but she thought almost like we were filming, because my son said, oh, Mum, I don't think she loves, you know, Dad's Chablis. And so I went, oh, Dorinda, do you not like the Chablis? And she's like, who told you I didn't like the Chablis? I don't want sans serre. I was like, like all of a sudden, break. Oh no, Dorinda, there's no cameras here. It's just my family.
0: Yeah, sometimes they forget.
1: Yeah.
0: We're catching up with the star of The Traitors, Chrissy Marsh. And I do want to ask more about this Traitors cast. It is such a mixed bag. Up next, here's Billie Eilish, Birds of a Feather.

0: I love that song. I saw it at Mighty Hoopla earlier this year. Jamelia, superstar. It's the Joel Chrissy Show on Nova, and I'm here with Chrissy Marsh. She was on The Traitors. Did you think they were going to make you a traitor?
1: Of course. Everyone's got such a big ego. I'm like, but looking at it, I could never have done it. I really could. I think, like Reese, you've got to be a bit of an asshole.
0: And like you took the words right out of my mouth.
1: And like Alvin, I said to Alvin, oh, Alvin, you know, you've got to be a little bit of a... Yeah. When Alvin said to me he didn't like kids, I was like, right, Alvin, you are a traitor. But I do think you've got to have a certain element of conniving and cunning, and it's just, you know, I'm just a real open book. So for me to be the real Chrissy Marsh, being faithful, like, and of course your ego's a bit burnt. Everyone thought, Dicko thought he would be, all of us
0: did. I guess it equates to some, for something you don't need it, but for some of them it equates to more screen time.
1: And also I think it is a lot more strategy. It's a lot more, you know, because they've got to think one step. Like, that's what Alvin was explaining to me. Like, Kirby was already five steps ahead. So she was saying, like, if I clear out Henry, how's that going to affect the next, the next, the next? I mean, she's built for this.
0: Yeah.
1: You know, built for this sort of strategy and thinking. And, you know, but some of us, you know, there's quite a few of us that are maybe good for it as well.
0: I know.
1: Just not so outwardly there.
0: I know. But yeah, but you're very entertaining. And I've always known you were, like, you were very funny on Housewives. I really appreciate a funny Housewife because they were rare. And so you're so funny on the show, and I'm glad people are seeing that because I appreciate it.
1: And I think people are seeing more of my true self, which is so nice.
0: You're hilarious.
1: You know, this Tuesday night dinner movement.
0: Yeah.
1: And I'm actually calling it a movement because I get pictures from people that are entertaining on a weekend but call it a Tuesday night dinner. And you know what? It doesn't, as you said, like, it doesn't have to be fancy.
0: No.
1: It's about connection. And that's the problem, is people are so thirsty for connection because there's so little of it.
0: Yeah, it's about the hosting. It's not about the venue. It's about making people feel comfortable and also getting a drink in people's hands the second they walk in the door.
1: Exactly right. And never running out.
0: And
1: that's the biggest tip. The food can be burnt because they'll be so drunk by the time they walk out they won't even remember. And I'm Nicole O'Neill always insists on dessert. I'm like, Nicole, you've had dessert. Just have another
0: really?
1: Drink.
0: That's
1: that's your champagne. And I think that's the biggest thing, is an ensemble cast.
0: Yeah.
1: And that's what I think is so great about Traitors, is anyone could have been. My mum's like, oh, they kept you around, darling, because you're funny. I said, Mum, no one can be kept around.
0: No, you were doing well.
1: I'm like, no, yeah, exactly. I'm like, I could have been Cam and out in the first 30 seconds.
0: Oh,
1: and
0: that
1: I
0: was
1: would
0: brutal.
1: Have, oh my God, I would have been devastated. And you know what? Like, when Henry and those guys didn't agree, the twins were fighting to bring Cam back in. I sat down and had a chat with Cam about that. And, you know, he's really cut up about that because that was his opportunity to go back into the show.
0: Yeah.
1: You think of the outfits you organise, everything you prepare.
0: That's what I always think, outfits.
1: The outfits. Reese had some good outfits.
0: I know, and Reese was saying that only a few of you really committed to the outfits.
1: Yeah. But I would actually go a lot harder. Did you see Moira?
0: Yes.
1: Oh, my God, from the English. She was just stunning. She had wigs. She had everything.
0: Yeah, that's...
1: And that's why I wish Queen was in longer.
0: I know.
1: Because it would have just been the outfits and the fashion. And that's my only regret, is I would have upped it a lot more and been a lot more rich, as Reese says.
0: Chrissy, thank you so much for coming in.
1: Thank you.
0: And, I'm stoked that you're back on the screens. You're the best. Enjoy time in Melbourne.
1: Thank you so much. I will, Joel. I'll keep it in black.
0: Oh, you... Right.
1: You never go back.
0: Oh, that is why you are so very entertaining. I'm loving seeing you on the screens. You can listen to my full chat with Chrissy Marsh on the Joel Chrissy Show podcast. Next up, we're going to update the scroll and hear what Harry Styles said on stage at Madison Square Garden about Taylor Swift's wedding. Very cheeky.
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0: the Joel Chrissy Show on Nova, and I'm nearly out of here for now. So time for this.
1: Time to read up on all the hot goss in the world of showbiz from an actual scroll delivered straight to Joel's studio. It's Joel's Scroll Update.
0: Oh, when we cross live to our I'm the Sky, Michelle Stevenson, are you there?
2: I am here, and I missed you last week, but you were gallivanting around New York City with the one and only Bruno Mars.
0: How exciting. Thank you for mentioning it, because I haven't for about 5 minutes.
2: No, I thought I should get that mention in, because I feel like you've been a little quiet on the socials about it.
0: Well, I saw the other reporters, if that's what I'm calling myself, posting a lot more than me. I'm like, I've really got up my game, and now I've just gone maybe too much.
2: Yeah, my favourite part, though, was when you tripped on your way in.
0: Oh, yeah, face planted in front of Bruno Mars.
2: Memorable.
0: And he loved it. Olivia Rodrigo. So her Daisy Chain Fields Festival happened over the weekend. Mm. And she brought out, what an iconic trio, Alanis Morissette and then Stevie Nicks. They performed Landslide together. Have a listen.

0: Alanis.
1: I'm also obsessed with Stevie Nicks. Like, Stevie Nicks' voice in that clip, it just does not waver. It's like she's not even aging. It's just something so beautiful. Landslide is so iconic. Yeah. I wish I was there. I mean, this was a powerhouse of women up on this stage, and it was all to earn money or raise money for female female things as well, female charities.
0: Yes, $10 million were raised. And then Melinda Gates, you might have heard of her, she matched the donation with another 10 mil.
1: I know. So $20 million, and it's being separated into 10 other charities that are supporting women who are fleeing domestic violence, you know, women who have children in poverty. Like, what a great cause and what a good reason to get together and celebrate music.
0: Yeah, incredible. I love it. Mm. Mr. Styles, Harry Styles, he was in New York at the same time as me. Mm. He was doing his show at Madison Square Garden, and he made a little cheeky joke about Taylor Swift.
2: Madison Square Garden, home of the world champion New York Knicks, and they also do weddings.
0: Yeah, so Harry and Taylor, I always forget that they dated 2012 to 2013.
1: I feel like they forget as well. I mean, he was invited to the wedding because Taylor's good friend Zoe Kravitz is now getting married to Harry Styles. So look,
0: he was doing Wembley.
1: Yes, I think it's all water under the bridge at this point. And also in that kind of echelon of stardom, I think everyone slept with everyone at this point, no?
0: 100%. I mean, a collaboration from the two of them now would actually break the internet.
1: Yeah, and also Taylor has pretty much done the rounds. Mm. I hate to say it, but she has, and we've got some great music out of it.
0: Oh, I know. So have I, and I've got some great stand-up shows out of it, so it pays off.
1: I mean, as an artist, you are doing the Lord's work.
0: I am doing the field research. Michelle, so delightful to see you as always. My eye in the sky.
1: Always lovely to see you.
0: I'll be back tomorrow with WWE star Zaria and my bestie Janelle. Up next, I'm going to pop in and hang around and cover for Miss Swan with Jack Charles and the Chrissy Swan Show. I'll see you in a couple of minutes.
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1: Census night was Tuesday, the 11th of August. There's still time to complete In the Census Every Answer Matters, authorised by the Australian Bureau of Statistics, Canberra. Traffic is moving easy now, northbound through Beckenham on Roe Highway after a medical episode. A crash reported Collie Road, Embleton now near Irwin Road. Avoid some debris. It's Tonkin Highway, southbound after Stock Road, Ballsbrook, some wiring in the right lane. Some traffic lights are blacked out this hour in Fremantle, including High Street at Ord Street and Parry Street. Anything else, call 9489 1777. Head to IGA for sanitation. Terrarium Up and Go 3x250mm for just $350. 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End September 2. Participating stores excludes IGA local grocer. Continuing partly cloudy, chance of a shower right near 21 degrees on Nova 937.
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3: With the GPM headlines, good afternoon, I'm Michelle Stevenson. Pauline Hanson is accusing the PM of inciting political violence against her party. The One Nation leader is campaigning in Victoria ahead of the November state election after a key win in WA. Anthony Albanese claims the minor party is divisive and dangerous and must be defeated. The federal government is moving to tighten privacy laws around emerging tech, including smart glasses and AI. While the glasses won't be banned for now, companies like Meta will face tougher rules over whether data captured by the devices can be collected and stored. The government says it hasn't given up hope of finding dozens of Aussies still missing following the floods in Nepal. 43 Australians are now among thousands still unaccounted for. Children are costing their parents more than originally thought when it comes to extracurricular activities. Federation Uni research shows families are spending over $4,500 per child per year. And a new Miley era is loading, the singer updating her website, dropping Cyrus from the title as she gears up to release new music. And drop to date on Nova.
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0: This is the Chrissy Swan Show.
5: Yes, welcome to Monday. I hope you had a lovely weekend. In for Chrissy Swan today is my other mate, Joel Creasy.
6: My other mate?
5: Well, Mel Trusina was in Friday, so you're the other one.
6: I was in Perth over the weekend.
5: I saw that. Did you get all dressed up for Book Week?
6: I did. I did Book Week, which was, you know... Oh, because I don't know, you might have heard once or twice on the station that I was in the Big Apple interviewing Bruno Mars.
5: I did.
6: From the Big Apple and Bruno Mars, a Book Week in Bassendean in Perth. So, you know, I can do it all. But I also did the City to Surf Marathon yesterday.
5: Where?
6: Well, in Perth, obviously.
5: I was going to say, because there was the Sydney Marathon on this weekend.
6: Yeah, a little marathon weekend, wasn't it?
5: Oh, the City to Surf in Perth?
6: Yeah.
5: How long is that?
6: Well, you can do the full marathon. I did the 4K.
5: I knew you wouldn't have.
6: I did the 4K. Well, but I did zigzag a bit, and I did go to the hydration station at one point, so I reckon maybe 5K.
5: What did you listen to while you run?
6: I walked with Perth's own Natalie Locke, so I just chewed her ear
5: off.
6: You
5: didn't even run. You walked.
6: It was a 4K walk.
5: Joel
6: Creasy. Charity.
5: Oh, well,
6: let me guess your week. You'll probably walk 4K home from Revs or something. Are you, or Electric. Is that where you go now?
5: It was on Friday
6: night.
5: Let
6: me guess. And I bet you went to dinner somewhere like Poodle. And then
5: you went to Francois.
6: And you would have been with like some sort of fabulous woman who probably sells activewear or something. And then you would have gotten over it and just gone back to someone's house just to chat.
5: Exactly right.
6: Have a good wine. Was that your weekend?
5: That was my weekend.
6: I know you too well.
5: But it wasn't someone that sells activewear. It was the great Lauren Phillips, who worked here at Nova with us.
6: Well, I really like her.
5: Exactly. So now do you feel bad?
6: Yes, I do. That's really irritating.
5: Hey, after 3 o'clock, Joel, in Chrissy's Quizzy, we have these unbelievable Sennheiser Momentum 5 wireless headphones to give away.
6: They're like spenny.
5: They are.
6: They're fancy.
5: Because you were giving them away in Perth,
6: weren't
5: you?
6: We give them away in Perth on Perth Breakfast where I moonlight.
5: We've also got a $1,000 Airtasker voucher for your dad ahead of Father's Day. Register via the Nova Player app. But next...
6: We gave away $50,000 on my show, Ellie. You must have missed that bit.
5: I did miss that. Yeah. Sorry. 13-24-10, though. Say g'day and tell us what you did this past weekend. Did you walk 4 kilometres?
6: I'm exhausted. I go to the medical tent after.
5: Just for sharing with us, we'll give you a Baker's Delight voucher. Teddy Swims here at Nova.

0: Sabrina Carpenter for your Monday here on the Chrissy Swan Show. Joel Creasy is in for Swanee today.
1: I am a busy woman. I get it,
0: that
1: Sabrina.
0: You are.
1: Did you see me dancing like a daggy mum then too?
0: I chose to not look. We're asking you on 13, 24, 10, what the highlight of your weekend was.
1: Say bloody g'day.
0: Say it.
1: I love it. We're so Aussie, you and I.
0: Aren't we? Ocker, just two ocker blokes.
1: Yeah, just call it and say g'day.
0: Joel walked 4 kilometres.
1: Okay, I did the city. You could say Joel did the city to surf.
0: Yes.
1: But instead you've chosen to say Joel walked 4 kilometres.
0: Because that's the truth.
1: Well, you can walk 4 kilometres. So what did you do a charity event on the weekend?
0: I took our friend Sam Pang out for dinner to say congratulations on
1: you
0: your gold logie.
1: You went out for dinner with Sam Pang. Oh, you'd be all over him at the moment with his gold logie, no doubt. Sam, run.
0: Fiona on 13, 24, 10. What was the highlight of your weekend?
1: Hi, Fiona.
2: Hi, guys. I had my niece's wedding on Saturday and I had to make 72 red velvet cupcakes with cream cheese icing. So it was amazing.
1: Delicious. That's a lot of red food dye.
2: It was.
1: Mm. And did you tie one on, Fiona? Was it a big day, big night?
2: It was a massive day. So I had a sneeze yesterday afternoon for 4 hours.
1: Oh,
2: which
1: 4 hours?
2: I really needed.
0: Did you sleep last night, Fi? I'd worry that I wouldn't sleep through the night the next night.
2: I did. Oh, I slept like a log.
1: Oh, Fiona, I haven't had 4 hours combined in the last 3 weeks. I'm such a busy woman.
0: Fiona, you've got a Baker's Delight voucher. Let's go to Nicole, Joel.
1: Hi, Nicole.
3: Hi, Joe. I think your 4K should not be laughed at.
1: I also had
3: to do a strenuous walk on Saturday. I locked myself out of my house.
1: Oh, what do you mean?
3: I had to walk a whole 800 metres up to my real estate agent to collect the keys.
0: Wow, you're lucky that your real estate agent lives so close to you, Nicole.
3: Yeah, I mean, my day got better. I then ended up officiating Australia's best roller derby team in the afternoon.
1: What is, do you know what a roller derby
3: is? Roller derby?
1: Yeah. Jack doesn't know either. What is a roller derby?
3: It's a team sport on roller skates where you try and score by kind of pushing each other around. It's kind of seen like rugby, but there is
0: no ball. Yeah. I've seen that on like movies,
3: really,
0: Nicole.
3: Fun.
0: That's like, it can get dangerous though.
3: Yeah, yeah.
1: We should do that.
0: Yeah, you and I should.
1: Yeah, I'd love to push you over.
4: When you're not falling over.
0: Hey, Nicole, you've got a Baker's Delight voucher. Let's finish with Tim. Tim, what was the highlight of your weekend?
5: Went to the Eagle Farm races for my birthday.
1: Yeah, you did.
5: And then we caught an Uber back to the casino and I threw up out the window and went all over my shirt.
0: Wait, run me through the Uber spew. Did you have to pay like a clean-up fee or did you luckily miss the car?
1: Oh, like you don't know.
5: I missed the car. I threw up out the window, but then it blew back onto my shirt.
1: Oh,
5: so it wasn't on the car, it was on me.
1: Who booked the Uber? Was it your account?
5: No, it was my mate's account.
0: Win.
1: Sucker, bro.
0: And did you have a win at the races, Tim?
5: Yeah, had a win, yeah, and the casino, but the wife didn't come anywhere near me because I had vomit on my shirt.
1: Oh, the old ball and chain. Tell me about it, Tim. Us fellas get it in here.
0: Tim, you have a Baker's Delight voucher. Have a great week.
5: Cheers, guys. You too.
0: Hey, coming up before 3 o'clock, we are doing Dad's Air Tasker Tasks. Register via the Nova Player app if you'd like a $1,000 Air Tasker voucher.

0: It's Monday here on the Chrissy Swan Show, and my mate and yours, Joel Creasy, is in for Swanee today.
1: You could just pretend I'm Chrissy. No one would notice.
0: I get the vibe they might.
1: Bummer. bummer bag, should I say. You guys love them around here.
0: Bum bags.
1: I've never gotten one.
0: No, because we are better than the bum bag, Joel.
1: What, is it no longer?
0: Well, no, we have them, but I just pretend that we don't.
1: I love a bum bag.
0: Do you?
1: I wore one on my 4K walk yesterday. Where was I going to put my phone?
0: And did you also wear that T-shirt which has a photo of your dog on it?
1: My mother-in-law made me... there's nothing that woman can't screen print. And she screen printed a bunch of pictures of my dog girlfriend onto shirts for my 36th birthday.
0: Does she use a... Is it a cricket machine?
1: Oh, I don't know.
0: There's this... Chrissy Swan's obsessed with her cricket machine. And I believe that's how they do that.
1: Has Chrissy got a 3D printer?
0: No,
1: yeah, we'll lose her to that.
0: Yeah, this is what the cricket machine is.
1: Oh, no. Oh, no.
0: All right,
1: obsessed.
0: Keep saying oh no because I want to talk about Anne Hathaway.
1: Oh, do you now?
0: Last time you were on this show, we nearly came to blows over the fact that I think she's insincere and not that amazing at acting, but you love her. And
1: I love her and $2 billion at the box office. Oh, sorry, am I starting my argument now?
0: No, not yet.
1: Okay, well, damn it, that's one of them.
0: This is the reason I want to talk about this. I love the start of this article.
1: Okay,
0: rev those engines because 1990 racing cult classic Days of Thunder is coming back for its much-awaited sequel, and Tom Cruise is bringing Anne Hathaway along for the ride.
1: Clever man, knows where the money comes from.
0: Well... Everyone seems to be happy about this, but there is one gentleman that is not, and his name is Randy Quaid.
1: Well,
0: he played Tim in the original film, and he has come out and publicly slammed Tom Cruise's decision,
1: Randy,
0: to not have Nicole Kidman in the film. Now,
1: well, she's very busy.
0: I read this, and I was like, I've never heard of this Randy bloke in my life. Found his X account, and he's taken to X to slam Anne Hathaway.
1: I'm going to slam him back.
0: Now, it's pretty, like, nasty to read out on
1: really?
0: Air, but I'm going to read you a portion of it.
1: I'm ready to defend her, Randy.
0: Okay, Randy Quaid has said, Anne Hathaway is a leftist, woke, horrible choice for Days of Thunder NASCAR audience who are MAGA. The sexy older chick for Tom in this film needs to be Nicole. That's the casting that would sell the idea. It's interesting because when we made the first one, there was also a rush to get it out. Editors slept in the cutting room on shifts.
1: This is
0: a weird thing. Like, do they want it to tank?
1: So, this man Randy.
0: How good was my Randy?
1: I mean, wow. I'm anything but Randy right now. So you're in agreement with him?
0: Well, yeah, I am a Nicole stan.
1: Wow. You and Randy Quaid, that is on record.
0: I stand with Randy. I don't think Anne Hathaway is the right fit for this film.
1: Anne is amazing. She made $2 billion. Obviously, you'd know that point. I went a bit early with that. $2 billion at the box office last year. That's a lot of money.
0: That's a lot of money.
1: Yeah. And since... we had our argument. People have, you know, backed me up because you said I need to stop using the argument that she sold her hair and her teeth for 2 shillings to pay for a sick kid that was living with an innkeeper man and his wife. That is the storyline of Les Mis, where she played the Fontaine.
0: I get the Les Mis gag, but
1: she
0: also became
1: a princess at a young age for a country that doesn't even exist, Genovia. She ran Vogue, obviously, employed a grandfather as an assistant. She also got hit by a car on her bike, which really must have hurt. That's from Lydia online. I've done some other research as well. She's got a gay brother, Anne, in real life.
0: Okay, that...
1: Michael Hathaway, out of your league. I've already looked. And Anne grew up deeply religious and wanted to become a nun. But when Michael came out, she and her family chose to leave the church and support him. She's also... let me get to my clipboard.
0: Wow,
1: she serves as a UN Women Goodwill Ambassador advocating for gender equality, affordable childcare and shared parental leave. Your turn.
0: And with even all of that amazing research... There is no proof or reason that she can act.
1: Oh, my God.
0: She's still bad at acting.
1: Tell the Academy that. You know the only person better than her? Cynthia Erivo.
0: Even more insufferable.
1: That would annoy you.
0: Not even Ariana Grande wants to hang out with Cynthia Erivo anymore.
1: Stop.

0: You're listening to the Chrissy Swan Show here at Nova. Joel Creasy's in for Swanee today. And Joel, it is Father's Day this coming Sunday.
1: Well, we were just talking skincare off air, so what a pivot it is. But I actually was in the UK on Father's Day, their Father's Day, with my father. So am I?
0: No, you still have to get him Sunday? Something.
1: Okay, Terry, if you're listening, stay tuned. Watch this space.
2: 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Head to airtasker.com and buy a gift card today. Dad's Airtasker Tasks.
0: Now, Joel Creasy, are you mad for Airtasker like Chrissy and I?
1: I love Airtasker. How would anything get done in my house?
0: Seriously.
1: I don't know how anything works.
0: And also, can I just say, not just in the house, but outside of the house, one of the best things I've used Airtasker for is to rent a minivan for Tom and I to go to a wedding. Like, you can book drivers on Airtasker.
1: You can book drivers?
0: Yeah.
1: Yeah, it's the best.
0: Okay, so we have asked our beautiful listeners to jump on the Nova Player app and share stories about their fathers whose DIY projects, home repairs, or handyman attempts didn't exactly go to plan.
1: Yeah.
0: We want to hear how it went wrong, because I think Airtasker can probably step in and help.
1: I know, and it's like Uber and stuff. It's all reviewed. You can read people's reviews.
0: Yes.
1: And, oh, it's feedback, but then you get feedback.
0: How good's a gold star rating?
1: Oh, I love it. Live for it.
0: Kira, how are you?
3: Hi, boys. I'm really good,
1: Kira.
3: Thank you. How are you?
1: We're wonderful.
0: Also, that was a beautifully camp, boys. It felt right.
4: G'day, Kira.
0: We're just two Aussie ocker blokes.
1: Yeah, just riding the airwaves, 13-24-10.
0: All righty, Kira, tell us why your dad needs an Airtasker.
3: Okay, my dad, oh my God, he's such a dag. He did a DIY shed, which he built, and he had made this big kerfuffle about the garage door being installed, so the big roller door being installed, and he didn't want to pay the man to come and put it up, so he gave it a go himself. And, of course, while trying to do it himself, he broke the mechanism that keeps it all rolled up.
1: Dad.
3: And hasn't been able to use it since he had it installed.
1: Oh, no. hang on. So it's not working. The roller door's not working at all.
3: He managed to get it in place, but he can't open or close it now.
1: Oh my God.
0: See, this is why you can't be a tight ass hero, because things go wrong.
1: We're going to put the ad up on Airtasker for Tom's doing it right now. Oh God, you've got so many staff around here. Hey, Tom, put the ad up on Airtasker.
0: We're getting Tom to write it up now for you because Joel's on a power trip. But also, Kira, I am going to give you a $1,000 voucher.
1: Like Airtasker, are going to give it.
0: From Airtasker.
1: Yes, thank you.
0: If you let me finish speaking, Joel.
1: I'm on a power trip, aren't I, Kira? Well done, you.
0: Kira, give that to your dad for Father's Day, and thank you for sharing your story with us.
3: Thank you. That's so awesome.
0: For your chance to win, head to the Nova Player app or Nova FM. We're going to be playing this again tomorrow.
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1: Yes, Jack Charles.
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2: Chrissy's clickbait.
1: Some of those websites you have open are not appropriate for work. If any of the bosses are listening, whip in now and have a look.
0: Well, Jacob Elordi, he has a flop on his hands.
1: Well, I guess, is Anne Hathaway in that film? I'm guessing not.
0: No. His new film, The Dog Stars, opened to just $8 million domestically in the States over the weekend.
1: What's it called?
0: The Dog Stars.
1: Okay, you can continue.
0: I know. Well, look, it's interesting you bring up the name because the name and the poster don't seem that appealing to me.
1: No, it looks like something when you've been scrolling on Amazon Prime for a long time. You're like, I guess I'll watch The Dog Stars, I'll watch everything else.
0: Now, this film cost $80 million to produce. So the fact that in the States it's only made $8 million is pretty dire.
1: Wow, wow.
0: It's sort of raised the question as to whether Elordi is a big enough star to be fronting those films yet. You know, I love the dude. And I think he does his best work on television shows.
1: Instead, what TV has he done?
0: Euphoria.
1: Oh, yeah, I don't watch that. Oh, I know, you've already gone on me about that.
0: It's just, you know what, it's too edgy for you.
1: Ah! It's, yeah, we were talking about an artist before, and you're like, she's too edgy for you. I'm like, yeah, she probably is.
0: Rihanna.
1: Oh, yeah. You know, I'm a pop girly. I'm like, well, is Rock DJ by Robbie Williams number one? I
0: like,
1: don't know.
0: Unless it sounds sort of somewhat close to Defying Gravity, you don't want a bar of it.
1: Oh my gosh, best song ever. Oh, but I noticed Alison Janney's in this. Love her. But Ridley Scott. I see that name. Once again, I go, too cool for me. I'm not going to understand it.
0: And also,
1: I'm basic as they come.
0: And it just feels like it's, he's one of these guys that he puts his name to a film, Ridley Scott, and everyone goes, yeah, it'll be great. It'll be great because it's Ridley Scott.
1: It's Ridley Scott.
0: It's not. He had another flop in 2021, Ridley Scott.
1: Oh, you're so maybe it's time. You're a bitch, aren't you, aren't you? My Margot Pomeranz over there.
0: Time for Ridley to retire.
1: I know. I could never have a conversation with him. He's way too cool. What would I say?
0: Yeah, no, I get it.
1: Yeah, I love
0: get
1: Defying Gravity. What did you think of Wicked?
0: Rihanna's too cool for me.
1: Rihanna's too cool for me. I love Pond. And I said to you as well, I really liked Pondy Replay, though. Yeah. That's like a first song. I'm a loser. This is more my area. Real Housewives of Beverly Hills. Oh, I get chills down my
0: spine. So do I.
1: Now, look, I don't know if I'm breaking embargo. I don't even really know how that works. But I have seen the start of Real Housewives of London.
0: The new season.
1: Well, I guess I'm not breaking embargo if I tell you it is amazing.
0: Okay, great.
1: It is so good. But we're talking about Beverly Hills. They are believed to have started filming 2 weeks ago, which, as you and I said, that means we've got to wait a long time.
0: I know. Like, that means it won't be sort of available to us for at least 8 months.
1: I know. Well, they had to travel to Ghana. That's where they started. Bose's wedding to that guy. You know that weird guy?
0: Oh, is this how we're kicking off the season?
1: Yeah.
0: All right.
1: You know that weird guy that's like at that dinner with Bose and her daughter?
0: It feels like they hired him off Star Now.
1: Yes! Perfect analogy.
0: Like, he just feels like he is a cast. He's an extra. There's no chemistry or love between them.
1: No, and when it comes to Real Housewives, I do not care about your children. I do not care about your husband.
0: I don't. No, the children journey, boring.
1: Ugh.
0: The new boyfriend-husband love
1: boring.
0: Journey, boring.
1: Your husband, no thanks.
0: Go and accuse them of doing bad things in the toilets.
1: Yes, yes, women only.
0: Like Lisa Renner.
1: Or Gina Liano when she said she didn't say that thing in the toilet and then she said it about 20 times.
0: Yeah.
1: And there's two newcomers, Tracy Tudor, formerly from Million Dollar Listing, and then we've debated how to pronounce this a long time, actress Leah Remini.
0: Yes, I believe you've said that correctly. I'm happy with the two new additions to the Beverly Hills cast. I know you wanted Crystal back.
1: I did, and or keep Amanda. I'm like, you can't go through another cast member.
0: No, but
1: Money
0: she's
1: Queen.
0: Woo woo.
1: Money Queen.
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26: Hey, it's Christy. There is a breakdown in Bateman Leach Highway westbound at Kwinana Freeway. The right lane's blocked. Traffic is slow. A pothole in East Fremantle, Canning Highway westbound after Sewell Road. The left lane is affected there. Traffic signals blacked out in Fremantle High Street at Ord Street and again at Parry Street. And a breakdown in Como, Kwinana Freeway northbound at the exit to Canning Highway. The right turn lane is blocked. Freeway southbound slow Narrows Bridge to Mill Point Road and again at Roe Highway. Anything else, call 9489 1777. 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Down to 9 overnight. Tomorrow partly cloudy and it's up to 19. Right now it's 22 on Nova 93.
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5: Good afternoon, I'm Michelle Stevenson. Pauline Hanson says the attacks against her party risk fueling political violence. The PM claims the minor party is dangerous and divisive after it won a key by-election in WA. One Nation took the state seat of Secret Harbour after being held by Labor for 40 years. Senator Hanson says the government's reaction to the win is over the top.
14: I might have a difference of opinion with my policies and where we need to address immigration or cost of living or get rid of the climate change department, all this, but I don't incite violence. I have the right as a Member of Parliament and leader of a political party to put my policies across what I think needs to happen to turn the country around.
5: The federal government has left the door open to an import ban on smart glasses, announcing a suite of privacy law reforms to keep pace with changing tech. The draft legislation includes new online safeguards for identity documents and the right to have personal info destroyed by social media and search companies. Well, relatives of those caught up in Nepal's flood disaster are growing more desperate by the day as the search for those missing intensifies. The death toll is nearing 800 and thousands of people are still unaccounted for, with 43 Aussies yet to be found. Tax debts are weighing heavily on small businesses struggling to stay afloat. There's been a surge in calls to financial counsellors over the past year. And Tom Holland is officially the biggest male box office star of all time. The 30-year-old has overtaken Chris Pratt, with his movies now grossing more than $15 billion worldwide. Now let's see what's happening on Nine News tonight.
17: Thanks, Michelle. Tonight in Nine News, Birth at 6, a Bali restaurant popular with WA tourists goes up in flames.
25: 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It's terrible.
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17: 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Nine News, your news, tonight at 6 on 9 and 9 now.
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31: How can you tell it's me? I finally, finally got a Chrissy Swan Show bum bag.
30: I've never seen you so excited about something.
31: Well, I've been saying for a long time, I've never even seen one in person. So when Tom brought it in, I got a little bit starstruck.
30: By the bum bag?
31: Yes, I've got my work passes in there. Why is there olive oil in the studio? I don't want to know. Don't answer.
30: Don't ask. Actually.
31: And I think it goes nicely with what I'm wearing today.
30: It does, with your T-shirt that has a photo of your dog girlfriend printed on it.
31: Yeah, my lovely mother-in-law, Glenda. Shout out to Glenda in New Zealand, so she won't be listening. she, for my 36th birthday, got me a whole series of screen-printed shirts with my dog on them. There is nothing that woman can't have screen-printed.
30: I love that.
31: In 2022, for my birthday... 2022? Yeah. 2022, she sent me a photo of myself and my Jack with the words lockdown 2022 written on it. Like we want to celebrate that.
30: I was going to say, don't rub salt in the wound, Glenda.
31: You're in New Zealand. You don't know what COVID is.
30: Hey, coming up before 4 o'clock, we're going to be talking about spooky things kids have said to you.
31: I have the spookiest thing that my niece Charlie Rose said to me on Saturday. So weird.
30: Charlie Rose.
31: Charlie Rose. That's my niece. Charlie Rose and Florence.
30: Oh, beautiful name.
31: And Freddie.
30: I like that.
31: I'm an uncle.
30: Do Freddie and Florence get jealous that they don't get a second barrel? Like a second word? Charlie Rose?
31: Well, they can't talk, so
30: oh, gotcha.
31: I'm not sure. I think that's why I like them.
30: Hey, next in Chrissy's Quizzy, we have Sennheiser Momentum 5 wireless headphones to give away.
31: They're fancy.
30: Jump on the line, 13 24 10. Ariana Grande.

0: I'm so sorry, Australia.
1: No, everyone's loving you.
0: Well, I'm loving me right now, my Chrissy Swan Show bum bag. Had I known I was doing this show today, I wouldn't have worn a shirt with my dog on it. I would have worn some cool brand that like you wear,
1: Jacquemus.
2: 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Chrissy's Quizzy.
1: What kind of headphone guy are you, Joel?
0: I am not to be trusted with headphones. I lose them a lot.
1: So if you're going for a walk, though, will you whack on a pair of wireless headphones or do you go like an old-school cord? You raw dog your walks.
0: Yeah, I like to hear the world, you know. I'm the people's prince, you know, press the flesh.
1: I mean, God forbid someone calls out your name and you miss it.
0: Well, I'm living in Dockland, so there's no one there.
1: Hey, today we have the Sennheiser Momentum 5 wireless headphones.
0: I would like those.
1: And Izzy, they could be yours.
0: Hi, Izzy.
3: Yay! Hi!
0: How's your... What day is it?
1: It's Monday.
0: How's your Monday going, Izzy?
3: Yeah, pretty good. I just finished work.
1: Where do you work, Iz?
3: At Alex and Mia, a clothing store. Yeah.
1: All right.
0: Oh, Jack will be in later. He'll want a discount.
1: Izzy, you are up against Jacinta. Hey, Jacinta.
3: Hello.
0: Where are you, Jacinta? Like, right now, specifically.
3: I'm parked in some estate in between, some industrial estate between Brisbane and the Gold Coast.
0: How gorgeous.
1: Stunning.
0: Do you work on the Goldie or do you work in Brisbane? What's the deal?
3: I work in Brisbane. I'm based on the Goldie.
0: Oh, a bit of a commute.
1: Alrighty, this is how this works, ladies. Your name is your buzzer. It's the best of five, meaning the first person to get three answers correct wins the game and walks away with the bum bag which Joel Creasy has on
0: currently
1: right now.
0: Modelling. It has got me snatched around the waist. I'm loving it.
1: But more importantly, those Sennheiser wireless headphones. Joel, you are our quiz master. Question
0: what
1: number
0: did you call
1: one.
0: Me? Oh, quiz master. Here we go. Izzy V. Jacinta, I've been waiting for this battle for a long time. The Dog Stars has flopped. Oh, you're really laying the boot in here, aren't you? The Dog Stars has flopped at the box office over the weekend. Which Aussie stars as the lead?
3: Oh, Jacinta.
0: Oh, Jacinta, yes.
3: Oh. Jake Lordy?
0: It is Jack Charles or Jacob Elordi.
1: No, I'm just saying.
0: Oh, now I'm confused. Was she right? What are we talking about?
1: You are correct, Jacinta. It was Jacob Elordi. That is what you said. Question number
0: just
1: two.
0: Just a quick little off-air meeting.
1: Yeah. Are you doing the score? Yes, I'm scoring.
0: Cool. Great. Oh, no, Tommy. Okay, I'll just do the question.
1: We have staff on this show.
0: I know, staff. And I feel so bad calling them staff.
1: I know, before. That's why I just brought it up again. They're
0: it's
1: my mates.
0: It's just me on the Joel Creasy show. Okay, question number two.
1: Shout out to Aaron.
0: And Aaron, obviously, and Alex, and yeah, whatever. Anyway, it's about you, Izzy and Jacinta. Question two. What living land mammal has the longest neck?
1: Ooh.
3: Izzy.
0: Ooh,
3: Jacinta.
0: Oh, Izzy. Izzy.
3: Giraffe.
0: It is. And do you know what a group of giraffes is? This is not a question. Do you know what a group of giraffes is called?
1: I do not.
3: I'm not sure.
0: A tower.
3: Oh.
1: Huge.
0: Kind of checks out, doesn't it?
1: It does. I like the fun facts, Joel Creasy. All right, it's one all. Question number three.
0: Passive aggressive, but okay. Question number three. 11 years ago today, Taylor Swift released this song. Even if it's just in your heart. Can you name it?
3: Izzy.
1: Hi,
0: Izzy.
3: Wildest Dreams.
1: Alrighty, question four is for the win, Izzy.
0: Oh, that's the score? Right. Great. Oh, this is a big one. Here we go. Izzy v. Jacinta. Jacinta v. Izzy. Building the tension?
1: Not very well.
0: Or am I running out of time? Sorry, yeah. Fitz and Whip. Here we go. A red chili paste. Oh, why didn't I pre-read the question?
1: Nah, push through. Just give it a crack.
0: No!
1: Tom, you're going to have to be ready here.
0: A red chili paste. I bet you Chrissy knows this. A red chili paste called... Gochujang originated in which Asian cuisine?
3: Izzy. Jacinta.
1: Izzy for the win.
3: Korean.
1: Oh!
0: You know it, Izzy. I love it.
3: Yay!
1: Congratulations, Izzy. You have won the Sennheiser Momentum 5 wireless headphones. You are so welcome. Now, Jacinta, have a safe drive back to the Goldie. Sorry that you didn't win.
0: The big commute that I was so interested in.
1: Hey, have you been to the Mondrian on the Gold Coast?
0: No, I have not.
1: Great hotel and it screams you.
0: Oh, you got a bit of SponCon coming up there, do you?
1: I do not.
0: You might now.
1: Ella Langley has an extended intro.

0: Charlie XCX for your Monday here on the Chrissy Swan Show. Joel Creasy is in for Swanee. Charlie XCX, do you like her?
1: Love Charlie XCX. She's so brat. Is she?
0: She is brat. That's
1: yeah,
0: her.
1: She's so brat.
0: But you did say that Rihanna's too cool for you, so I would guess that Charlie XCX is probably too cool for you.
1: I could not have a conversation with Charlie XCX. What am I going to say to her?
0: Talk about, like, I don't know, partying.
1: I'd be like, oh, I was in Neighbours.
0: You used to be fun.
1: What a read. What do you mean? Are you used to be like,
0: when I first met you, you would have us over all the time and we'd have nights out and you were fun.
1: Mate.
0: Now it's all spin classes and I've got Barry's this and I'm renovating
1: I'm
0: that.
1: I'm renovating. When the place is done, you're all invited. What's your name again? You used to be fun. And now I'm going to tell a story about my nieces. Ah!
0: Wow. All righty, 13, 24, 10. We are asking you for spooky things kids have said to you.
1: I was in Perth on the weekend, as you know.
0: Yes.
1: Doing my big city to surf marathon.
0: Yes, you walked 4 kilometres.
1: Don't have to point that part out every time. Because certainly when the flight attendants asked me last night, what did I do today? And I said, I did the city to surf marathon. They didn't ask questions and I didn't offer any more information.
0: That's because they're flight attendants, but I'm here to grill you.
1: Oh, hot. So I have three, what are they called?
0: Nieces and nephews?
1: Nieces and nephews. So yep. I've got a new nephew. So I'm just getting used to it. I've got a new nephew. He's 3 weeks old, Freddie. I have got Florence, who is one.
0: Mm-hmm.
1: Oh, I have got, my sisters have got. And I've got Charlie Rose, who's turning three this weekend. Happy birthday, Charlie Rose. And we have this, like, connection on another level.
0: Yeah, she's clearly your favourite.
1: Well, I'm clearly her favourite. Okay. I tell people her first word was Joel. It's not. It wasn't. It would have been like mum or something. But we have this like weird like connection. So I am, you know, so much fun. Not according to you. Hey, actually, ask a 2- and a 1-year-old in Perth and they will have a very different answer for you. So they're over on Friday night and I've read them everything in the house. I've even gone through like Dad's Who weeklies.
0: Wow.
1: Yeah, like and updated them on like Bennifer. Because they're a bit old. And we're now going through the coffee table books. And mum and dad have this beautiful coffee table book of Joan Rivers.
0: Oh, beautiful.
1: I worked with, have I ever mentioned
0: yes.
1: her? Yeah, I worked with her quite a bit.
0: Yeah. I have heard.
1: Do you want to grill me on that? Or
0: yeah, sure. How many times did you open for Joan Rivers?
1: Many, many, many, many times. In fact, the night before she passed and the first time I met her, she said, you're really gay. And I said, it was in New York, and I said, thank you, I know. And she said, have you seen any Broadway shows yet? And I said, I've been here for 24 hours, I've seen 4. And yes, that is gear I do on stage. Anyway, so I'm pointing at the book of Joan Rivers.
0: Yeah.
1: And I'm like, I'm going to have to read this one to them. And I said, this is Joan Rivers. This is my hero. And Charlie Rose says hero. And I said, oh, leader, because she knows the word leader.
0: Mm.
1: And then she goes, she's not here. And I was like, yeah, babe. Like, obviously, it's just the family. Yeah. You know, we're having dinner.
0: We haven't invited anyone over, Charlie Rose.
1: And then she kind of think like sort of points to the, like, the sky and, like, with a really, like, in a very kind way, she goes, no, Joel. She's not here.
0: That's incredible.
1: It was wild. And then I was like, I was going to go to say, oh, yeah, she's dead. And then I was like, no, I'll leave the concept of death to my sister to explain to her.
0: Yeah, no, that's fair.
1: But it was so weird.
0: Also quite beautiful that she did that motion as well. Like she is,
1: I know,
0: higher up.
1: A very Evita moment.
0: Very much so.
1: It was so spooky.
0: 13, 24, 10. What spooky stuff did the kids say to you over the weekend? Just for sharing with us, we're going to send you a double pass to see Practical Magic 2 in cinemas September 10.
1: Can't wait.

0: Thames for your Monday the Chrissy Swan Show.
1: Dave and Thames. But you know when people say your dream dinner party, I've always said Dave, Thames, me. Done.
0: Right?
1: Yeah.
0: Name a more iconic duo than Dave and Thames.
1: Dave and Thames love their stuff. Good
0: that
1: work with Rain Dance team.
0: The voice of Joel Creasy, who is in for Chrissy Swan today. And we are asking you on 13, 24, 10, what spooky things or thing did the kids say to you? Because your niece said something quite unbelievable over the weekend.
1: Funny that two childless gay men are doing this.
0: I know.
1: My niece, Charlie Rose, I was sort of reading a coffee table book because, you know, I can make anything interesting to a two-year-old. Great crowd.
0: Very impressive.
1: Yeah, thank you. You'd love some of my work, actually. And there was a picture of Joan Rivers because my parents have a beautiful coffee table book because I work with Joan Rivers, they naturally have to have a book. And she said, she's not here. And I went, yeah, I know she's not at dinner. And then she points to, like, the world and she goes, no, she's not here. As in, she has passed away.
0: Very spooky. And also, kids and toddlers, they're more in tune than we think.
1: Oh, absolutely. They get me.
0: They get you.
1: They're my people.
0: 13, 24, 10. What spooky things did the kids say to you? Let's go to Nerida.
1: Hi, Nerida.
2: Hello.
1: Hi. Can you spook us out?
2: Well, we were on our way to work and my three-year-old said to me, I didn't realise you were doing a grandma's hair today. And I just brushed it off, thought it was weird. I get to work, I'm doing my client's hair, and she makes this big announcement, she's going to be a grandma. And I did not see that coming at all.
0: Wow, Nerida, that's really cool. Because imagine having a kid, I mean, not that I really believe in them, but imagine having a kid that could go on to become like a psychic or a medium.
1: Yeah, is your daughter Jackie Gillies?
0: shine.
2: That's what I was hoping for.
1: No, make some good coin there, Nerida.
0: Nerida, you've got a double pass to Practical Magic 2 in cinemas September 10th. She will.
1: Yeah. Hi, Danny. Danny?
3: Oh, hi.
1: Hi. What creepy, spooky thing were you told?
3: In the middle of the night, my three-year-old woke up and just was pointing, like, dead straight up in bed and was just pointing at the corner of the room and saying, oh, the lady visited again. The lady visited again.
1: Oh, my gosh. Have you burnt the house and moved?
3: Definitely. What other choice was there?
1: It's so weird. I say this to Jack all the time. I've seen this same man stare. Do you know what? I'm not going to finish that story.
0: So standing at the end of your bed?
1: Standing at the end of my bed.
0: Same. That's my, like, earliest childhood memory. Waking up in the middle of the night and there was a woman at the end of my bed.
1: Oh, you had a woman?
0: Yes.
1: I did you get his name?
0: Hey, Danny, you've got a double pass to Practical Magic 2 as well. Let's finish.
1: Wasn't your mother?
0: With Rachel. No, it was an actual woman. Maybe it was Chrissy. It could have been Chrissy Swan coming to me as a kid. No, it was a woman that I recognised from across the road. And I swear her ghost used to come to the end of the bed.
1: I love it. Rachel, what happened to you?
4: Hi, guys, big fans. The first little bit creepy thing was when my son, who's now 11, was born. Mm. He was about a minute old. They put him in my arms and he just looked around the room at everybody like he was literally thinking, oh, crap, I'm here again.
1: Oh, yeah, not his first time.
4: Yeah, and I said to my husband, oh, I think he's been here before.
1: Yeah.
4: And my husband said, I think he has. It was so creepy. And then the second creepy thing was he was three and we were talking about Pop, and that's my father-in-law who died when I was pregnant with him. And we were like talking about how we loved Pop and it was a shame you didn't get to meet him. And he was three and he's lying in bed and he goes, yeah, Pop's a spirit, just like me.
1: Creepy. Now, when Rachel says spirit, she doesn't mean
0: vodka.
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4: Hey, it's Christy. There's a crash in Fremantle, Stirling Highway north, but at High Street, the left lane's partially booked. People out of their cars, traffic slow through the area. A pothole too in East Fremantle, Canning Highway westbound after Sewell Road, the left lane's affected. Freeway north, about a few cars into the city, then Karen Up Road to Reed Highway and at Shenton Avenue. Freeway south, about at Mill Point Road and Armidale Road through to Russell Road as well. Anything else, call 489-1777. 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Down to 9 overnight. Tomorrow partly cloudy and it's off at 19. And right now it is 21 degrees on Nova 937.
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0: Joel Creasy is in for Swanee, and you got to hang out with Bruno.
2: I did. It was one of those crazy, what I imagine it must have been in like the 80s or 90s of showbiz when Ange Bishop and Dickie are flying around the world. They said, like, in 24 hours' time, do you want to go to New York City to interview Bruno Mars? And I think I said yes after the 24 hours came out of their mouth. I didn't even know what it was for. I'm like,
0: yeah, get me on the plane.
2: Yes, absolutely. He was so cool.
0: And also, you got to see his show, which Ray supported.
2: Ray supported. And this sounds like such lip service because I went. It is phenomenal.
0: Okay, great.
2: Like, it is so good. You know how some artists have fireworks at the end of their show? Throughout
0: yeah,
2: the
0: we
2: entire
0: love that.
2: Show. It is so good. The Rolling Stone called him the greatest showman of our generation, and they stole my words.
0: Okay, huge. Mm-hmm. All righty, let's go clicking.
3: Chrissy's Clickbait.
0: Well, speaking of unbelievable artists, Sandra Bullock.
2: I love Sandy B.
0: She has hinted that Olivia Rodrigo and Stevie Nicks are going to be in Practical Magic 2. Now, that film hits cinemas September 10. Hey, I haven't seen the first Practical Magic.
2: I'm going to walk around and slap you in the face. What do you mean you haven't seen the first Practical Magic?
0: Well, like, I was a toddler.
2: You
0: it was
2: put the lime in the coconut and something, something, something. That's the song in it.
0: Okay.
2: It's great. It's Sandra Bullock, Nicole Kidman playing two witches. How camp can it get?
0: All right. I'll get onto it. Oh, do you remember the film The Witches?
2: With Angelica Houston.
0: I loved that.
2: Yes.
0: Okay.
2: Oh, it was terrifying.
0: Back to this though. Sandra shared a video to her Instagram story of Stevie Nicks and Olivia Rodrigo performing Landslide together at Olivia's music festival. Have a listen.
4: To the

0: I mean, O-Rod, not as good as Stevie, but still, I love it.
1: Oh, I mean, Stevie, one of the greats. And it was for like a, they raised money for charity.
0: They did.
1: Charity.
0: So it was Olivia Rodrigo's inaugural music festival. It's called Daisy Chain Fields.
1: Okay.
0: And I love that it raised $20 million, which is amazing, but a huge donation came from Melinda Gates.
1: Melinda Gates. Sticking with that surname, isn't she?
0: She's really not giving it up.
1: Where did her money come from? I love Melinda Gates. Are you across the whole Billie Eilish Phineas thing?
0: Yes, look.
1: Yeah, we went to Billie Eilish together and now you're such a huge fan.
0: I love Billie, but I find you're talking about the fact she officiated his wedding.
1: Yeah, so Phineas, who's I always think sounds like a Harry Potter character.
0: They've
1: been together, he and his new wife, Claudia, since 2018. They got married on a ranch in Santa Barbara. Justin and Hailey Bieber were there. Emma Chamberlain, Rebecca Black.
0: Lol. What a throwback.
1: Mustn't have been on a Friday. Billie Eilish officiated it. Where do you stand on siblings?
0: I just came back, you know, from London where my sister got married. I don't think I would have wanted to officiate it. I enjoyed being a guest and watching it happen. I feel like it's a little bit too close to home. What about, would
1: a
0: you
1: lot
0: have...
1: of pressure. No, I've said to my sister, it's too obvious if I MC. Not that I've been asked.
0: No.
1: I just, you know, bowed out early.
0: Yeah, okay.
1: What were you asked?
0: But what if you had her officiate yours and Jack's wedding?
1: Billie Eilish?
0: No, your sister.
1: Oh, my sister. Absolutely. She'd be lucky to get an invite at this stage.
0: See, it's too close.
1: Yeah, too close.
0: It's weird.
1: I'm going to get Jean Oleano to do it. You know she's got a celebrant's life.
0: Yes.
1: Yeah.
0: Hey, I heard some great tea about the Real Housewives of Melbourne.
1: Well, it's the superior franchise. And I know I did just have Prissy Marsh on my show, but sorry, it is the superior franchise.
0: And
1: don't look, darling. Just don't look.
0: Don't look. It's coming back. They start shooting in January.
1: I hope so. I really hope so.
0: Hey, Fitzy Whipper and Kate are up next. Thank you so much for filling in for Swanee Joel Creasy.
1: Pleasure, Jack Charles.
0: Get to your spin class.
1: I'm going to a spin class. I'm such a loser.
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17: Hey, it's Christy. The crash in Fremantle, Stirling Highway north at a High Street, that has cleared. Still a pothole in East Fremantle though, Canning Highway westbound after Sewell Road. The left lane is affected there. Freeway northbound, so narrows bridge into the city. Stevenson Avenue to Warwick Road and Ocean Reef Road to Shenton Avenue. Freeway southbound, city to Millpoint Road, then Armidale Road through to Russell Road as well. And a few cars at Osborne Park, Carton Street eastbound at Mitchell Freeway too. Anything else, call 94891777. 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Down to 9 overnight, tomorrow partly cloudy and a top of 19. And right now it is 21 on Nova 937.
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19: Good afternoon.
3: Afternoon, I'm Michelle Stevenson. Another senior Labor minister has backed the PM after he branded One Nation as dangerous and divisive. Party leader Pauline Hanson has accused Anthony Albanese of inciting violence, revealing she's been receiving a growing number of death threats, linking them to the PM's language. But Assistant Foreign Minister Matt Thistlethwaite has told News 24 the Prime Minister's just pointing out the facts.
5: We know One Nation's policies and they are divisive. They're aimed at pitting one Australian against another. They don't vote for supporting workers. They vote against extensions to paid parental leave.
3: The federal government is moving to tighten privacy laws around emerging tech, including smart glasses and AI. The proposed reforms would give Aussies a new right to erasure, allowing them to ask major digital platforms to delete their personal info. The Attorney General says smart glasses won't be banned for now, but companies like Meta will face tougher rules over whether data captured by the devices can be collected and stored. Search and rescue efforts in Nepal and Tibet are expected to be hampered by further rainfall over coming days as crews race against time to find survivors. The federal government has confirmed 43 Australians are among the more than 2,500 people still unaccounted for. Well, Iran has launched ballistic missiles at US forces in Jordan in a fresh escalation of tensions in the Middle East. And Dolly Parton is soaring up the charts less than a week after her death. Her 2003 Greatest Hits collection, Ultimate Dolly Parton, has re-entered the Billboard 200 at number 5. Now let's see what's happening on Nine News.
12: Thanks, Michelle. Tonight in Nine News Perth at 6, a Bali restaurant popular with WA tourists, goes up in flames.
16: A lot of explosions. Explosion and explosion and explosion. It's terrible.
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19: It's non-invasive and a lot less painful.
12: And Docker great Ben Allen believes it's Frio's year. Nine News, your news, tonight at 6 on 9 and 9 now.
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37: Whipper.
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37: And Kate.
38: And Kate.
34: You guys are crazy.
3: On Nova.
12: Oh, it is your Monday afternoon. An honour to be talking to you, Australia. Fitzy, Whipper and Kate here.
39: Have you guys heard of a season called winter?
12: Another one.
39: Okay, yeah. Here's a heads up for you. Tidbit. Last day of winter today, everyone.
3: Yeah.
12: Bang.
3: 12 weeks of it we've had.
39: So what do we do to our garden, Kate? What do we start doing? Do we need to start cutting now?
12: Do we prune or do we...
3: Well, quite often you feed and a lot of it you should have done the
39: really?
3: Pruning already. Okay. Or at the beginning, there is a lot to do at the beginning of spring. Mm. If your bulbs aren't in, it's way too late bulbs are already coming through.
39: Oh, my God. Stick your bulbs out for the garden.
12: I can tell.
3: It's been unseasonably warm.
12: What a Monday. You can do that whenever. Whatever you want.
39: Hey, congratulations to everyone who did the Sydney Marathon. I saw some vision. It was unbelievable.
12: I didn't do it this year.
39: No,
12: I took it off.
39: Do you know what's worse than not doing the Sydney Marathon?
12: Yeah.
39: Staying in a hotel the night of the Sydney Marathon, and I reckon I got asked 5 different times, what was your time? How are your legs feeling?
12: Oh.
39: Where's your medal?
3: Did you look as though you'd run a marathon?
12: Well, shorty shorts on, didn't you, mate?
39: I'm in pretty good nick, Kate. Mm-hmm. And let me just... Do you know what? Even today...
12: You put a bib, but you're still wearing a bib.
39: How long do you wear your medal for?
12: I know.
3: Well, it depends kind of what's going on in your life, I would imagine. Well, like, if it's the only medal you've ever won...
39: Yeah, right, fair call.
3: Then maybe you always wear it.
12: It's like an open swim where they write the number on your arm and then blokes will be still rocking around on the Monday with the number on their arm.
39: Or they go to a music festival and they wear their wristband 3 months later.
0: You guys sound just completely envious. All I know is the Sydney Marathon, it blew out a 10-minute trip to drop my daughter on a play date to about 45 minutes.
1: Did it really?
0: Yesterday, but I was not going to not drop her at the play date.
1: Get your bulbs out. All right, $1,000 instantly before 5 o'clock with our celebrity suitcase. A new game this morning, coming up next though, the truth why some men struggle to drop a couple of kilos, guys. I can relate to that. More next.

0: Animal. Give it a cat's eye. How good is that animal on Over It Is Fitzy with her, Kate? As Fitzy said, God, last day of winter. Summer's not far away, guys.
1: It's what a great time of year.
0: Oh, it's starting to warm up around Australia.
1: We're past winter solstice now as well.
2: Absolutely. The days are getting longer and we could chat about the weather all day if we like.
1: You know, sorry for doing the show with my top off today as well, but I'm getting ready, guys.
2: Sun's out, guns out.
0: Yeah.
2: When I say the word diet, what does it make you think?
0: God. Diet means on and off, doesn't it? And I'm against that, Kate. I'm against a diet. I'm into healthy lifestyle changes. Yeah. How does that sound? Okay. Professional?
1: How many diets have you done?
0: I've never been on a diet. I've been on health kicks.
1: You've had a jab too.
0: No, I haven't.
2: Why?
0: Oh, not for ages.
2: Do you not like the idea of a diet? Give us a call, 13 24 10, if you're a man and you are struggling to lose the weight you would like to.
0: Diets
2: there
0: don't
2: is
0: work.
2: No shaming here. This is not about this is the ideal body or this is what you need to be, but there are some stats around why men steer clear of so-called diets.
1: Do we find it harder to lose weight? Than women?
2: That is correct.
1: Yeah.
2: There's information
0: That'd
2: around
0: be right.
2: the fact that, I mean, because you're working so hard and you don't have time to take care of yourself. Mm. Is that
0: when
2: correct?
0: You're doing everything.
1: We don't have the mental fortitude, I don't think.
2: Well, here we go. The idea of dieting for men, it seems, is associated with the feminine. So weight loss programs and the idea of diets.
1: It's like Oprah with Weight Watchers, yeah.
2: Yeah, because I am generalising, but women talk more about dieting.
1: Mm-hmm.
2: I think sometimes when there are the big weight loss companies, have been targeted towards women, and they have discovered that men often think of dieting as feminine, I said, and as a negative word linked to restriction, sacrifice, and significant willpower, which of course is what women have and you guys don't have.
1: Because are there any male sort of ambassadors? Like, I mean, I still listen to Adro from The Biggest Loser.
2: I never watched The Biggest Loser.
1: He was the winner of the first Biggest Loser. That was with Shannon and Michelle and... Was the commando in part of that, Tom, back then?
0: He was.
1: That was when they were just yelling at these poor people on a treadmill.
2: And then
0: Wasn't
2: there the documentary that's recently been released about The Biggest Loser, I think, where they talked about the mental health impact and unhealthy habits? Moving right along, it seems.
0: Do you know someone
2: associated with the program?
0: No, I remember thinking one of the hardest challenges they had was that they had to dig a hole at the beach. You try and dig, as a biggish person, try and dig a big hole at the beach.
1: Well, you dig a hole on this show every day,
0: and
1: I suppose.
0: You're scooping
2: if only you crawl into it.
0: You're scooping sand out with your arm as you're kind of falling into the hole at the same time. A lot of them look like a turtle back.
1: No, wait up. I'll stick up for those people. And the trainers as well, because the trainers had to try and lose weight very quickly on the show. They had 3 months to do it, right, which is very, very hard.
2: But that's not the way to do it, is it?
1: We got asked to do men's health once, right? Oh,
2: they gave him
1: a personal trainer. How many days did you last?
0: You're missing the point.
1: How many days did you last?
0: There was a terrible injury that took place.
1: On what day?
0: On
1: what day?
0: Day one.
2: What happened?
0: So I had my first training session.
2: Was it to your ego?
0: No, with this bloke who pushed me to 120% on my first hit out, and I strained both my bicep tendons while he's holding my back down and I'm trying to do a push-up. This bloke was a turkey.
1: You made a phone call that day to men's health.
0: I couldn't lift my arms, Kate. I couldn't sleep for a week.
1: Yeah.
0: Personal trainers that take someone that doesn't do a lot of exercise to the nth degree, to breaking point, dumb, to 120% on my first hit out, and I strained both my bicep tendons while he's holding my back down and I'm trying to do a push-up. This bloke was a turkey.
1: You made a phone

0: you know. I didn't want to be on the Men's Health cover.
1: I'm still waiting for that cover to come out. Where is it?
2: Do you remember Joel Creasy on the cover of Men's
1: Joel
2: Health?
1: Joel was amazing.
2: Oh, wow.
1: Beautiful.
2: Sam Mac.
0: Yeah, no.
1: You know what? They had mental fortitude.
0: No, they didn't. You don't need it.

0: A song written after our producer Tom Ivey, Teenage Dirtbag.
1: Oh, Teenage, that's very nice.
0: Filthy Dirtbag.
2: Oh, no, you've escaped that reputation thank over you. The last 6 months, Tom.
0: Thanks, keep it up. It's got even worse. It is Fitzy, Whipper and Kate. Thank you for tuning in, Australia. All thanks to Chemist Warehouse.
2: I love a live music gig. And this is the thing. I've made the assumption that not all gigs that you go to are going to be amazing, right? Okay, so the artist might be a little bit off. Someone may have forgotten their ticket. Madonna's rocked up 2 hours late.
3: Yep.
2: It's also the environment. Actually, do you know what? I've just, you know, booked in a gig for BJ and I, a nice romantic musical gig.
0: Where are you going?
2: System of a Down.
0: Oh, God, don't.
4: Are you really taking BJ?
2: No, I'm not taking BJ.
0: Are you going?
4: Thanks for the invitation, by the way.
2: I'm going, and we're going, and look, this is probably sad, but, you know, because we're all in our late 40s now, but we are going front GA. We're going to get amongst them.
4: Oh, no.
0: Everyone behind you will be wrapped.
4: Yeah, that's fine for you.
0: The old guys
4: exactly.
0: At the front.
2: I've been watching footage, and this is the thing. If you go to a magical performance, but... This is the thing, like you remember that for the rest of your life, and that's what we're always striving for. We want the

0: ultimate performance that you remember forever?
1: Les Mis.
0: Right, yeah, it could be Les Mis. Could be Andre Rieu, whoever you're into. Bocelli. But this is the thing. There can be factors around it. You may see an amazing performance, but there might be someone in the crowd that ruins it for you. What ruined your concert experience? 13-24-10. Lewis Capaldi's performing at the moment. Tommy, he's going to Australia soon.
2: Yeah, he is. Yeah, very soon. Off. Yeah.
1: What a jet.
0: So there was a lady that just went and saw Lewis Capaldi on the weekend. And he did it. You'll hear him at the start. This is her at the concert. And then she's put a little video together the next day after the concert. Okay. She was not happy. Have a listen.
3: Last night I went to Lewis Capaldi and the biggest takeaway, except for him being amazing, is that everyone was vaping. Not everyone, but I'd say half of people were vaping. And I have woken up with the sorest throat this morning. It's all in my eyes. I just don't understand why that's legal in a public place.
0: I don't know if the vape smoke...
4: Well, and I don't think they are legal. Where was she, in a stadium or outside?
0: Well, no, you're outside, but it's like it's... She loved Lewis Capaldi, but people... There was a few people vaping around her and it ruined her whole experience.
1: She'll never go to a concert again. She's
4: but if you
1: it.
4: Don't vape and it's in your face...
0: Yeah.
4: Then it's unpleasant.
0: Well, I don't think the smoke that comes out of the vape is not bad for other people, is it?
1: Well,
0: that's
1: same
0: why
1: as
0: they
1: anyone
0: vape,
1: else.
0: Isn't it?
4: Maybe you don't want to be smelling hubba bubba.
1: I don't want to inhale something out of someone else's lungs.
4: That's the same as air. You're breathing the same air.
1: Sort of.
4: You
1: but
4: do
1: I
4: that
1: don't know
4: right
1: it.
4: Now.
1: I can't see
4: you're,
1: it.
4: You're breathing the
1: you're
4: air
1: breathing
4: I breathe.
0: Yeah, yeah. I'm talking right now and yeah. There's stuff coming out of my mouth and you're breathing
1: and
0: it in.
1: Yeah, but it doesn't smell like blueberry.
0: Well, it's pineapple bubblegum if you like it.
1: It's my favourite.
0: Jessica's given us a call. Jess, who did you see?
5: I went to see Ariana Grande in 2017 when she came to Australia.
1: Oh, yeah, the Grande. How was it?
0: That would be amazing. What ruined it?
5: No, it was going to be amazing, and it still was an amazing experience. It was my first concert. I was about 15, and I just moved to a new suburb. I didn't know anyone, but I had to take someone with me to my first concert. So I took a girl I didn't really know.
0: Yeah.
5: We get in, we're front in line, front and centre, main stage in the GA, right at the barricade.
0: Great.
5: And she turns to me 2 minutes before she's about to come on and goes, I need to get out of the mosh pit.
0: So then
5: I was like, no, are you kidding me? Her phone was dead, so I couldn't even let her walk off and me stay there. And, yep, she runs out of the mosh pit and I chase her. And then, yeah, back at the concert the whole time.
4: Yeah,
5: I couldn't see anything. And I was just gutted because I had the best seats in the house.
1: I thought you were going to say Ariana Grande ruined it.
0: Was it Olivia Rodrigo? It was Ariana Grande. Oh, that's Jess. See, this is the thing. You had the prime spot, then you got to go up the back.
4: How maybe annoying. Go on your own to a concert and just let it be you and that person
1: so
4: on the
1: true,
4: stage.
1: So true, man. Yeah, that's live music.
0: Let's go to Ferrera Rochelle. Rochelle, what ruined your first concert?
6: Well, it was really my son's first concert, but I was taking him there. So when Eminem came out the last time, which was, a few years back, we bought 6 tickets from Gumtree, and when we got to go through, they were fake.
1: Shonk. How much did you pay? Do you remember, Rochelle?
6: Oh, God, it would have been about $600 or something. Oh, like a lot of money.
1: Yeah, Rochelle, but,
0: lose yourself in the Gumtree,
6: There was a silver lining. Yeah. My sister used to work doing them sort of gigs. She knew all the security there, and we all got in.
1: You're kidding.
0: Guess who's back?
1: Yeah, Rochelle's back. You went round the outside. Round the outside.
0: No, that's not an Eminem song at all.
1: Yes, it is. That's a lot older.
0: Tail, you went to Snoop Dogg on the Goldie. That is my kind of liking. What happened?
7: I came out of the concert and someone had stolen my car.
0: Oh, no.
4: Yeah, it was probably him.
1: We've never had a tail on the show. Is that how you say your name?
7: It's Gail with a G.
0: Okay, so we just want to thank Ollie, our producer, for working so hard over the last 10 years on the show, but he's your last time, mate.
1: It's Oprah's, mate.
0: Remember, we interviewed Snoop Dogg on the Goldie.
8: Yeah,
0: and
8: we
0: he was
8: did.
0: An hour and a half late.
4: God knows. What was he doing?
1: Don't ask.
0: Well, don't. He was in there with his posse.
1: Oh, you've got the and so he, batch of cookies?
0: This is the story. He cancelled the interview, Kate. Then we went back to our hotel, Jupiter's, staying at the best place on the Goldie.
4: Oh, yeah, living the life.
0: Then we get a phone call. Tommy gets a phone call. Snoop Dogg is very sorry that he cancelled the interview. He's on the phone now. Do you want to talk to him? And then we left some cookies that my mum cooked for him, and he left this message for my mum.
9: Claire Fizzle, it's your nephew, Snoopy Deagle Double Jizzle. I love you for the batch of cookies.
1: Loved them.
4: Is that what that grab is for?
1: Yes, that's because Claire made her special cookies that she normally does around Easter time.
0: Yeah,
1: but I tell you what, the dog was flying.
0: Big shout out to my mum. She's got a couple of months before she goes on parole. So
1: good on you, Claire Fizzle. All right, also today, Brand Man returns very soon, celebrating the ads and the jingles.
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14: 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A pothole in East Fremantle, Catton Highway, westbound after Sewell Road in the left lane. Freeway North, that's at Angus Hill Road, Millpoint Road to the city, Stevenson Avenue to Warwick Road, then Ocean Reef Road to Shenton. Freeway South, that's city to Millpoint Road at South Street and at Russell Road. 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Down to 9 overnight. Tomorrow partly cloudy and a top of 19. And right now it's 20 on Nova 937.
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29: 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I love it.
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31: Hello, Australia. We are driving you home on your Monday afternoon. Did you see Olivia Rodrigo living her best life over the weekend at her Daisy Chain Fields Festival?
1: Amazing.
31: We're going to go through that in about 20 minutes, but right now let's listen to her here, Drop Dead. Fitzy, Whipper and Kate on Nova.

0: Don't Drop Dead, Olivia Rodrigo. Be horrible. Fitzy, Whipper, Kate, Monday afternoon. How are we doing, guys? Good weekend? Everyone had a good weekend?
1: We've already done that in the office, mate. Yeah. Hurry up.
2: Little wins.
1: Just chipping away.
0: Oh, you got to, mate. Constant gentle pressure is sort of what I live by. It's been a shuffle at my house that's gone on over the weekend, which I thought I'd
2: not
0: share with you.
2: Not the Harlem shuffle, no.
0: No, we're still doing the ice bucket challenge. So we haven't done the Harlem shuffle yet. Planking next week.
3: Every day I'm shuffling.
2: Did you see the 2013 Australia Most Beautiful People on Who magazine cover?
1: 2013.
0: Who was it? Red Foo.
1: Most Beautiful. 2013.
0: Yeah. When was he?
2: Matt Bass was on there.
1: Was I on there?
2: No. Unfortunately, you missed out that year.
0: Was it the top 100 or top 500?
1: I would have just scraped in.
0: No, I don't think you got a mention. You were 501. At our place, right? Are you looking at Red Foo?
2: It was Nat Bass, Ronan Keating, Danny Minogue, and Red Foo.
0: Red Foo's got his shirt off.
1: You know what?
2: Yeah.
1: I'd probably still have that in a box, that magazine.
0: Well, you would too. Yeah. You'd be shuffling that. Hey,
1: I'm getting old.
0: Can I get you back to the shuffle that's happened here in our sleeping arrangements? I thought I was the closest I've ever been to moving back into the marital suite and Lisa joining me like a married couple traditionally have done over the years in the same bed.
1: Oh, you must have been exploding at the seams or bursting at the seams.
0: What? What do you mean, mate? What do you mean by that?
1: I love that you...
0: You don't have to sleep in the same bed to do that.
1: No, but you're sounding... I love that you sound excited
0: by that. Do you know what we used to do in bed? We would talk to each other and chat before we fell asleep, and then you'd kiss your loved one good night, and then you'd fall asleep.
2: What a great way to fall asleep, listening to your partner talk.
0: You know, here's a couple of stories for you, darling. Did I tell you about the time I... Anyway...
2: Are you still wearing your mask? Your Anthony Hopkins mask from Silence of the Lambs?
0: I mean, lots of people use them just to maximise their sleep now. The CPAP machine, it's not just for snorers, it's about maximising your sleep.
1: Sleep's very important.
0: Well said, Kate Ritchie. You know what? If you don't get the right amount of sleep, it's equal to eating two hamburgers.
2: Oh, my gosh.
1: But what about if you don't sleep and you eat the two hamburgers?
0: Well, then you're cooked. You're going to have an absolute blowout.
2: So you've been sleepwalking again, have you?
0: So there's four bedrooms upstairs, right? Four bedrooms. The boys have been sleeping together. So Ted and Jack are in one room. They're in single beds together.
1: That's very cute. I love that.
0: Francesca's by herself.
2: Yep.
0: Lisa's by herself. I'm by myself.
2: That's sad, isn't
0: it? Right? Ted wants out. He wants his own room. He gets that. So he goes into Lisa's room.
1: How old is he?
0: He is 11.
1: So he's gone in to sleep with Mum?
0: No, Lisa's now moved out into my room. Yeah? But I've been kicked out of my room, past any room that has a double bed.
2: Yeah.
0: Into Ted's old bed. So I'm now sleeping in a room with Jack, who's 10, amongst the Lego and the drawings on the wall from when they were kids.
2: As if Jack wants a room with his dad.
0: He loves the idea. But that's not the point. Here I am at the age of 46. I should be in some sort of king's suite.
2: I think it's all right.
0: I'm squeezed into a single. Like, I kept rolling over last night going, how am I going to do this?
1: How old's Jack?
0: Jack's 10.
1: Yeah. Have you... I know we're joking about it.
0: What's going on here? What's up? What about me? Got me Shannon Noel. What about me?
2: Well, it's...
1: No one
0: wants me.
1: I think there's some... Yeah.
2: No one's... She's not going to sleep. I don't think she'll sleep in the same bed with you ever again.
0: Do you know what happened to noise-wise,
2: you can't.
0: Hey, you know, I brought him up the other day on the show.
2: Do you wear the mask in the room with Jack?
0: Yeah. Here's a mind. I look like a fighter pilot. I look like Tom Cruise.
1: It doesn't impress Lisa quite so much.
2: Yeah.
0: Do you know what? And then I said to Lisa, I thought this was the chance we were going to move in together. And she brought up Luke Rickardson again.
1: Brought up.
0: Rico's lost 13 kilos.
1: Has he?
0: Doesn't snore anymore. So she took a look at me and went, why don't you do what Rico did?
2: Rico's
0: training for the New York Marathon.
2: He knows what he can get his body down to. He's been there. He's pushed himself before. He was a professional sportsman. You, on the other hand,
4: for the roosters,
2: have never taken yourself out of your... See this
0: absolute
2: over here?
0: Rubbish.
2: In the corner of the studio, that's, that's your comfort zone, mate.
0: Mate,
2: right there.
0: I have done so many life-challenging tasks in my 46 years. 12 course degustations.
2: Yeah.
0: Right? At a rapid time, Tommy, we were rushed, didn't we?
5: You
0: we had
5: did
0: to get
5: really
0: the early
5: well
0: sitting.
5: On a... Yeah, absolutely.
0: And we shouldn't have eaten so much bread at the start, but still we took it on.
2: We'll do another one. Back announce this song.
0: So once again... once again...
1: Don't strain yourself.
0: I'm trying to find a room at home where someone wants me. Tame Impala now, Dracula. I've done it on Nova.
1: The

0: We're on fire. Tame Impala, Dracula. It is Fitzy with a K for your Monday afternoon.
1: Buskers, discuss.
2: Oh,
1: now, you know what? If anyone says, all right, gather around, everyone come up to the rope, you've lost me already. I'm out.
0: It's awkward, isn't it?
1: I don't get involved. It's too much effort for me. I don't have the time to be hanging around just to see you set up your act. You know what? Maybe a good singer every now and then. I saw a violinist the other day and I thought, oh, that isn't amazing.
0: Yeah.
1: Playing rock songs and stuff. I mean, that got me.
0: What about before the act when they try and get a clap going?
1: Yeah,
0: tough. Show me your act first. I need to know what I'm clapping.
3: I don't want that. The only person I will stop for are the people that do the artwork, because what's different about those kind of buskers, you know, where they're drawing and they still have their open violin case or whatever.
1: Yeah.
3: There's no eye contact, so there is no there's no expectation between you and the performer.
1: Yeah.
3: You can view and move on or leave the money. There's no deal being done.
1: Yeah. The other one is the drums, the people that do the drums with the empty paint buckets. I've given money for that. This is the thing. You've got to really catch my attention if you're going to get some coin off me
0: A busker. You're a tough crowd.
1: I've found the ultimate act.
0: Oh, my God.
3: Are they the people that paint themselves gold?
1: He's not here in Australia. He's in Russia. And all he does is uses his hands.
0: Mm-hmm.
1: And he makes fart noises with his hands, but to some of the biggest pop songs of all time.
0: Kidding me.
3: How did you find
0: him? It's his hands. So sure it's not Mr.
1: I've got vision of him.
3: Have you?
1: This is him doing Britney Spears' Oops, I Did It Again.
0: It's pretty good. It's clever. Sure it's his hands?
1: Look at everyone's into it. They're going, wow, this guy's amazing.
3: There's no one in that shop.
1: Look at this guy with his shopping. This is amazing.
0: He's not stopping either. My concern for the hand fart man is once he's done one song, you kind of get it. You know?
1: No, that's what I thought as well.
0: Until
1: he pulled out a bit of Queen, I Want to Break Free.
0: Sounds like Tommy after lunch. Oh, that's really good, actually.
1: $100 straight up. I'm taking out. I am taking out pineapples, whatever's in my wallet, for that guy.
0: If you're out with some friends and you had a couple of sherbets and you bumped into that guy, you'd hire him for a private party.
3: So you would. You would. So Mum and Dad, I know you've been worried about my relationship choices in the past.
0: But this guy's different.
1: Meet Devin.
0: How good is that? Tommy, light him up for another red room. Man. Hand fart man.
1: Here we go, Devin.
0: All right, after the traffic, we got $1,000 right now. If you can guess which Hackett, if you can identify the celebrity, get involved, guys. 13-24-10. The $1,000 could be yours.
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8: Hey, it's Christy. Look out for that pothole in East Fremantle, Canning Highway westbound after Sewell Road. The left lane is affected there. Freeway northbound busy Anketell Road, Millpoint Road into the city, Stevenson Avenue to Warwick Road, then Whitfords Avenue through to Shenton. Freeway southbound, city to Millpoint Road, and again at Russell Road too. Tonkin Highway slowing both directions at Hale Road, and Tonkin Highway northbound from Guildford Road through to Collier Road too. Anything else from 0489 1777? Just 10 days until Paw Patrol, the Dino movie, roars into cinemas. 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Get tickets now. Down to 9 overnight, tomorrow partly cloudy and a top of 19. And right now it is 20 on Nova 937.
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18: Watch the first episode. It's amazing. And how good's Hugo Weaving?
19: Oh,
18: my gosh.
19: Unbelievable.
18: There's something, I don't know, there's a bit...
19: Bit of a dark side?
18: There's a little bit of a dark side that I'm trying...
20: I think he puts you on edge.
18: He does. It's such a good show. But we've got $1,000 to spend on your next trip away. Thanks to SBS's The Airport Chaplain. We've got a suitcase here to go travelling.
20: Yeah.
18: And there's celebrity clues in the suitcase. Okay, so 13, 20, 14 if you'd like to win that $1,000. Lisa, let's kick it off with you. Would you like Kate to give you a clue?
21: 100%.
18: All right, here we go.
20: Okay. All right, Lisa, you just got to tell us who this suitcase belongs to. And the first item I am pulling out is a photo with Sandra Bullock.
18: Ooh, okay. This person's been in a movie with Sandra Bullock. I mean, do you want to have a guess, Lise?
21: Keanu Reeves. Speed.
20: Oh, very good guess, but the suitcase does not belong to Keanu.
18: Okay. All right. Let's go to Nicole. Hi, Nicole.
22: Hi, how are you?
18: It says here ribeye steak on the menu tonight, Nicole. Wow, that's amazing.
22: Yes, indeed.
20: Really made it.

0: receipt?
1: Nicole, do you want to hear the second item in the suitcase?
2: Yes, please.
1: Okay, we've got the photo with Sandra Bullock. We also have, a Moulin Rouge ticket.
2: Would it be Nicole Kidman?
1: Let me have a look. Let me check the tag. It is Nicole Kidman.
3: We've done it. Nicole for Nicole. There it is.
4: Oh, well done.
2: Thank you.
1: $1,000 to spend on your next trip.
3: That's amazing.
2: That is fantastic. I want to go to Broome, so that's going to come in very handy.
0: Oh, sensational.
3: Tommy,
0: that's going to be great.
1: Yeah, beautiful part of the world.
5: Can I ask what movie Nicole was in with
0: Sandra Bullock?
5: Sandra Bullock. Of course, the wonderful Practical Magic.
0: Never saw it.
3: Never heard of it.
1: Oh, my goodness. Have you seen them on the red carpet doing some press at the moment? Sandra Bullock was wearing the most amazing leopard print like.
0: Was she?
1: Oh, frock. I don't know.
0: To die for.
1: Check it out, guys.
0: Yeah.
1: And check out The Airport Chaplain. It is on SBS.
0: Okay. We'll do it again tomorrow, guys. Another $1,000 to give away. On a

0: Boston, bit of Stella Lefty there. What a great track for your Monday afternoon. It's Fitzy Whipper. Okay, thanks to Chemist Warehouse today.
1: I feel like I'm living in Olivia Rodrigo's world at the moment.
0: Her life's a little bit different to yours.
1: Well, I think it's very different, especially over the weekend. I was just listening to Olivia Rodrigo in the car singing along with my 12-year-old daughter. But she has set up a festival, a music festival, all of her own, all of women, Daisy Chain Fields. It took place in California over the weekend. Mm. There were 45,000 people there. They raised $20 million for women and girls charities. And Tommy just tells me that Melinda Gates matched the 20 mil.
0: That is great. That's a good fundraiser, isn't it?
1: So many big names took to the stage with the likes of Chappell Roan.
0: Were you allowed to go if you're a guy? But as a guest, can I?
1: I don't know the details. I'm sure you would be welcome. Could have. Yeah. As long as you didn't drink too much beer and punch someone.
0: I've never done that. And I don't think that's what classifies you as a man.
1: No, but what I'm saying is there was...
0: I don't need to do any gender testing.
1: No, well, there were a lot of... there was a bit of information around the feeling of the festival and the lack of violence and what it was all about.
0: Well, I didn't think festivals had that much violence, do they?
1: It certainly wasn't. I don't know. You get on the internet and check for yourself. It wasn't a personal attack on you.
2: So we've had Chappell Roan. Do you have any more?
1: We had Chappell Roan. One of my favourites that was fed to my Instagram this morning was this incredible artist.
3: And there's someone really special here to surprise you. Will you please say hello to Alanis Morissette?
0: Awesome.
1: So great.
3: Traffic jam when you're already late. No smoking sign on your...
0: Would have been amazing.
1: Oh, it would have been incredible, not only for Olivia, but like you were saying, Fitz, like some of these artists were from decades ago, but as a result of Olivia teaming up with these people, there's a whole new generation opened up to this music.
2: She was so special in the 90s because that was when grunge sort of hit the scene with Nirvana, and then you had Rage Against the Machine and everything, but Alanis Morissette, as a woman, dominated the 90s.
1: Of course.
0: Who was she married to again?
2: Ryan Reynolds. She went out with Ryan Reynolds.
0: That's what I'm thinking of,
1: Yeah, not married anymore. In fact, I think you can go and do sound healing with Alanis these days. She's done a lot of work and a lot of therapy. And how about this, as far as names go, you will love this, Fitzy. She teamed up with Stevie Nicks.

0: That's amazing, isn't it?
1: Beautiful.
2: Anyone else? Like, did she just get just more people were coming out? I think you said Doechii was out there at some stage as well. Like,
1: Doechii, Bikini Kill, the Breeders, a lot of other people, but they were the big.
0: Yeah.
1: They were a lot of the bigger names.
0: That's
1: so amazing. I think we go next year.
3: Tommy, why don't we listen to? Can we listen to the full take of that of Landslide?
0: Oh, whoa!
3: That's a bit slow for your Monday afternoon.
0: Well, it's five o'clock. We go to news. Mate.
4: Oh yeah, oh, Michelle's ready to rock.
3: Well,
4: with
3: can
4: the
3: Michelle
4: news.
3: Wait for Landslide?
1: She's very impatient. And do you know what we do need to do? We need to get into the news so we can play Brand Man.
3: Oh, Brand Man, that is important.
1: Do you know your ads and your jingles? It's Fitzy versus Kate next.
3: Oh, here they go. 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
25: Hey, it's Christy. Still a pothole in East Fremantle. Canning Highway westbound to Sewell Road. The left lane is affected. Breakdown in Innaloo. Mitchell Freeway northbound at Cedric Street. It's on the painted median. Incident response are on site. Traffic is slow there. So Freeway northbound busy Narrows Bush to the city. Stevenson Avenue to Warwick and Whippets to Shenton. Freeway southbound city to Mill Point Road. And again, approaching Russell Road too. Anything else for 0489 1777. 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Down to 9 overnight. Tomorrow partly cloudy and it's off at 19. And right now it's 20 degrees on Nova 937.
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26: Good afternoon, I'm Michelle Stevenson. Victoria's Premier has now weighed in after Pauline Hanson accused the Prime Minister of inciting political violence against her. Anthony Albanese has been slammed after labelling One Nation as dangerous and a threat to Australia. But Ben Carroll thinks the PM's comments are fair enough.
27: The Prime Minister was showing leadership and making sure that we do not have divisive populism and divisive politics anywhere in our nation. Everyone should be able to have their say in a peaceful manner.
26: Makeshift graves are being set up in parts of Nepal following devastating floods that hit the border with Tibet. The death toll has risen to around 900, with 43 Australians among the thousands still missing. Australian Aid is heading to the region to help in search and rescue efforts. Meantime, tourists and campers are feared among 15 people still unaccounted for after devastating flash floods tore through the Grand Canyon. US authorities managed to evacuate 60 people while raging floodwaters destroyed almost every footbridge across Arizona's Bright Angel Creek. The federal government has stopped short of an outright ban of smart glasses despite growing concerns about how they could be used to secretly record people. Australians will gain a new right to erasure, while companies will face stricter rules around collecting, using and selling personal information. And Rihanna has broken another major record, becoming the first female artist to have 8 songs past 2 billion streams. Only Girl in the World is the latest to hit the milestone, despite Rihanna not releasing a studio album in more than a decade. Now let's see what's happening on Nine News.
28: Thanks, Michelle. Tonight in Nine News Perth at 6, a Bali restaurant popular with WA tourists goes up in flames.
29: A lot of explosions. Explosion and explosion and explosion. It's terrible.
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28: 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Nine News, your news, tonight at 6 on Nine and Nine Now.
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3: Welcome to the show if you have just tuned in. Thank you, Australia. We love you tuning in. It is your Monday evening. 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
0: Hardest day of the week, so over Kate.
1: Absolutely. And it's an honour. And how exciting is this on a Monday morning?
3: You've got a bit of an announcement, do you? Monday afternoon.
1: To see this come through.
0: Yeah.
1: I am you know this. I am mad for a pickle. Like love gherkins. That's what got me through the HSC. I would just suck on a little gherkin in the side of my mouth.
0: Do you like the smell of pickle juice when you go into like a...
1: Yeah, but I don't like those ones in the servo where they're those enormous gherkins that are sitting in like what looks like aspic or something.
3: I don't think I've ever eaten one.
1: Oh, well, they're so good. And if you the want gherkin. Them now, this is not an ad. KFC are now going to release a range of pickle-related items. It's only for September, so it starts tomorrow.
0: Where? In what?
1: And look, in everything. So they're going to specifically do like a pickle burger.
3: There's a gherkin in the Pepsi.
1: Pickle-loaded chips. I mean, I probably won't order the pickle Pepsi. But
3: is this AI?
1: How about this? No, it's not. Deep-fried pickles and pickle ranch
0: sauce. Is that too much? Are we going too far? Because we did speak about over in Japan...
3: Yeah.
0: That KFC's teamed up with Oreo.
1: Yeah,
0: so
1: but that doesn't seem to make sense.
0: There was
1: to me.
0: Oreo flavoured, like the Oreo flavour was KFC chicken.
3: Doesn't make any sense.
1: No, thank
3: they
1: you.
3: They look like tempura pickles.
1: All I'm saying is, even in the old days, with a cheeseburger, if you don't want your pickles on your cheeseburger, hand them over. I'll eat them from anyone.
3: No, you'd flick it onto the roof, remember, and stick there for at least 10 minutes.
1: Maybe.
3: Not far away, guys. What is the most unforgettable moment of our lives? The data has come out talking about the biggest moments in our life. I'm going to tell you how it ranks and see what's on the list. But coming up next, if you know your ads... Brandman is back. Fitzy, Kate Ritchie, head to head. It's going to get ugly.

0: Dan returns for your Monday. Are you two okay?
1: Just on the cheating, right?
0: Tommy, you've got some popcorn stuck in your nose.
1: So we haven't addressed this, but up on our socials, there is evidence that Kate has cheated previously, and Ollie, our producer, was feeding her answers in her ear.
2: Okay.
0: Is that true?
2: On one occasion last week, Ollie helped me out with an answer because it was dragging on, and we like to keep things short and sharp around here on the Fitz and Pepper and Kate show.
0: As the host.
2: But you, no, wait. You say that I read it off his sheet, off Whipper's sheet. I've never read an answer off the sheet
0: before. If it's being read off the sheet or someone's talking into your ear, it's cheating.
1: You're the AI version of this show, Kate. Cheat.
0: Oh, my gosh.
1: There it is. It's up on our socials. Check it out.
2: Yeah, well, that's Shay's fault. Because when I say check the video, I don't mean check the video.
0: What do you mean? Don't check the video. Here we go, guys. Let's get it underway.
2: Okay, good
0: luck.
2: What
0: letter is missing in the grilled logo?
1: E. I just walked past there today.
0: Jeez, you jumped on that quickly. Did you see the sheet?
1: Yeah.
0: It's Ollie in your ear.
1: Is that the healthiest burger?
0: It's a great burger.
2: Well, they say it is.
0: Which homegrown superstar has just become co-owner of Aussie whiskey?
2: Chris Hemsworth.
0: Yes, Archie Rose.
1: I was going to say Shannon Knoll.
2: Well,
1: hasn't
2: that would
1: Knowles
2: be wrong.
1: Got one?
0: Don't know.
1: Knowles's got a rum.
0: Yeah, he does. He actually came in here.
1: Yes.
0: With a bottle of rum tum tum.
1: Yep. I think he gave Carlos one the other day.
0: Here we go. Number three. What's it called, Tom? You want to get that out?
3: He's the master blender of King Brown rum.
0: King Brown.
2: King Brown.
1: That would sell well,
0: wouldn't it? Very dangerous.
2: Dangerous.
0: What do Lindt, Energizer and Playboy all have in common?
1: They were owned by...
0: Lindt, Energizer and Playboy.
1: Is it the same company? Owned by the same company?
2: Chocolate,
0: something that links...
2: Batteries.
0: Something that links them all.
1: Is it... I don't know.
2: The bunny, Energizer bunny.
0: Correct, Kate Ritchie. There was the Playboy bunny, the Lindt bunny and the Energizer bunny.
1: What was... What's the Lindt bunny?
0: The chocolate bunny.
1: The Easter... Okay, yeah.
0: What shape or symbol features in the Gatorade G logo?
2: A lightning.
0: Whoa.
1: Whoa.
0: She danced on her seat then, I'll tell you what, up and about.
1: Gatorade information.
2: Me?
1: Yeah.
0: Up and about, Kate Ritchie.
2: I'm mad for watching them pour it all over each other for 10 grand at full time.
0: How good is that?
2: Don't they do that?
0: Here we go, 3-1, Kate Ritchie. What does the website IMDb stand for?
1: International Movie Database.
0: No.
1: It's Movie Database.
0: Correct.
1: Information.
0: No.
2: Well, you can't keep guessing now. It's up to me.
0: Where do you get your information?
2: Internet Movie Database.
0: Kate Ritchie.
1: Oh, that's a joke.
2: Thank you.
1: I mean, she gets a quarter of a point and then I get three quarters of a point.
0: He took you halfway there.
2: Okay.
0: He held your hand.
2: I'm happy to agree with you because I know what you want me to do is be upset by it, and I'm not.
0: I don't want to upset you. You still got a point.
1: John Bon Jovi over here. We're halfway there.
0: Here we go. What colour would you associate with Anytime Fitness?
1: Green.
2: Purple.
0: Purple's correct.
1: Damn.
0: 5-2.
2: Brand new one in my area.
0: Is there?
2: I haven't been there.
1: They're not targeting.
2: What?
0: Huh?
2: They're not what?
1: They're not targeting you.
2: Why
1: do you reckon
2: they?
1: They've opened
2: why?
1: One up
2: what are you
1: so hoping
2: saying?
1: That you're going to go in there and go, okay, Richie comes Anytime Fitness.
2: Maybe.
1: Doubt it.
2: Why? Why would I not be a pin-up girl for
0: in
2: Anytime Fitness?
0: In 2019...
2: You are so rude.
0: Caltex started phasing out its name and...
2: Shell.
0: No. And the rebrand was called...
2: Ampol.
0: Ampol.
1: Oh.
0: Look at her confidently. Bang. Unemotional.

0: unbelievable. Ollie, are you feeding her these answers again?
1: Yeah, he is.
0: It's ridiculous.
1: He really is.
2: The cows knows how. The cow knows how is the new slogan for which company?
0: Cheese? Is that cheese company? No. Yeah, but I don't know what they're called.
2: What's the
0: Charles
2: name of the company?
0: Burg or something?
2: No. The cow knows how is the new slogan for which company?
3: Farmers.
0: Not, I've seen is this it ad. Devon or something? Devon Dale?
3: Devon Dale.
0: Oh, just snuck her in. She went try to three take six. My answer again. It's 3.5, 3.5, 6, isn't it?
2: Here we go. Skechers have a new global Jeez. Ambassador. Who is it? Have a listen to this.
4: Broken! Ever since I started wearing hands-free glide steps, Skechers
0: Sophia Loren. Oh, no.
4: Sophia Vergara.
5: Skechers slippings.
0: Damn. Half, that's half as well. No. I got half the name.
4: Why?
2: I got to give that to Fitzy. He got in first.
0: Yes.
2: All right, scores are level.
3: But he didn't. And you know what? Even if you want to give him the point, I don't care, so and I'm not upset.
0: So it comes down to this level. Question. Right.
6: The final question.
2: This is the final question.
1: Oh, my God.
3: Ollie, do not give me this answer. Move away from the microphone because you're on the big screen.
2: Kraft peanut butter is now manufactured by who?
0: That's a hard question.
3: Sanitarium.
2: No.
0: Is it an Australian company?
2: Yes, it Arnott. Is. It's also a town.
0: Bega.
3: Bathurst.
2: Bega.
0: Yeah!
2: What a comeback.
0: What a comeback. It was only a comeback. No, it was Alfie Langer. Back in the origin, he's done it again.
3: Well done. I'm happy for you.

0: Fritzy Whipper, Kate, it is your Monday evening. Got a list in front of me, guys. Life's top 40 most unforgettable moments.
1: 40?
0: Yeah, got 40. Got a list of 40 here.
2: So your wedding has to be in there, doesn't it?
0: Yeah, of course. Yeah. Where do you reckon that sits? Where do you reckon number one
2: well,
0: is?
2: Well, it has to be the birth of your first child. Then after that, it just goes downhill.
1: Well, I think, okay, I think you think the most memorable moment is your wedding, and then you realise that other things will overtake
3: Trump
1: that.
3: Trump, sure. about half the community feel the same, Kate.
1: Yeah.
0: Number one is getting married.
1: Number one?
0: That surprises me. 48% say that is the most memorable moment of your life.
2: Yep.
1: What, when you look down the aisle and you see the bride walking towards
0: you? I found the whole day
1: you?
0: Really stressful. I wasn't into it much.
2: Well, because you had.
0: I'm sorry, that was wrong. I was frustrated at times throughout the wedding day with some of the organisation.
1: I think you made 12 it too groomsmen. Big, yeah.
0: Hmm?
1: I think you made it into some kind of like chaotic nightmare.
0: Well, there were 12 groomsmen and they acted like it was still the Bucks party, Kate. That was the problem.
1: That makes me furious,
0: me
1: that
0: too.
1: Kind of stuff.
0: Thank you.
2: Dragged Tom there, unfortunately. You just didn't wake up from the night before.
0: The birth of your first child comes in second.
1: Second?
0: Yeah.
2: Okay.
1: Well, that's number one for me.
0: Buying your first home, you know, that's a big moment. Lots of people won't get to live that dream. In the modern day,
2: the
0: it's too hard.
2: Photo next to the sold sign.
0: That's cute, isn't it?
2: You look back on that and you go, wow.
1: It's cute for you to keep privately.
2: Well, it is. It's also the scariest day of your life because, you know, then you have a mortgage.
0: See, I would say it's got number here, number seven, falling in love. I would say falling in love with Lisa was far more memorable than the wedding day.
2: It wasn't for your girlfriend who you were with at the time.
0: What are you talking about? But the way you stretch a story, let's just stick with the list here.
1: Did Lisa know you had a girl?
0: I didn't have a girlfriend, mate.
2: Unfortunately.
0: It's a running joke that he's made, like me wearing stacked heels, right? It's
1: but
0: a joke
1: did,
0: that he's
1: the
0: run.
1: The Cuban heels.
0: It's a joke that he's run with for 15 years now. Losing a pet.
1: But falling in love, you can fall in. Sorry to backtrack.
0: Yeah.
1: But I think you can fall in love more than once,
0: but
1: as you should.
2: The first time, though, Kate, is always...
1: Do you think?
2: The most special, isn't it?
0: No, I don't think so. When you find that it's real love and you realise that could be your life partner...
1: What's real love?
0: Well, what you believe it to be, Kate.
1: Okay.
0: And if you feel that, then you go, man, this is wild.
2: You need to love yourself first, but also love someone else.
1: Shut up.
0: Is there anything else you want to say?
1: I was waiting. No. Am I not allowed to ask questions? Are we just here to hear you?
0: No.
2: Is there like a memorable gig in there? There has to be. Like Rage Against the Machine at the 1996 Big Day Out.
1: What
2: is that
1: about
2: on the
1: Beastie Boys at the Horton Pavilion?
0: Seeing your favourite artist live comes in at 23.
2: Oh, man, that's down the
0: Leaving
2: list.
0: School, 19. Hearing your baby's heartbeat for the first time at 17.
1: That's beautiful.
0: Winning an award at 36.
1: Well, it depends.
0: You get sick of that. Oh, my God. Stack
1: what
0: the
1: about
0: shelf.
1: Getting your first car?
0: Yeah, that's on the list, Kate Ritchie.
1: What number?
0: Yeah,
2: what about falling in love for the first time in the car?
0: In the back of the car? That comes in at number one. Sorry, I lied.
1: I've got a great story about that, but I know my mother's listening.
0: Heather,
1: so I
0: tune out now.
1: I've received the daily text. I'm listening, darling.
0: What happened?
1: Nothing.
2: Wasn't it Craig again?
1: Who's what? Craig?
0: Remember Craig?
1: Who is Craig?
0: You met him at the train station that night.
2: What did Heather drive? What was her car that she drove around in?
0: Well, she sold it pretty soon after.
1: She had a Toyota Corolla.
2: Oh, yeah.
0: Oh, my God. Right. Good suspension.
1: She has a Kia now, loves it.
0: Kate, welcome to the show. Do you agree? Sorry about that. I mean, Jess, if you don't want to talk to Kate, we can just tell her off.
1: Did my mum message
4: Sorry,
1: you?
4: I didn't realise it was a core. I thought it was back to Kate Ritchie. Let's talk to the core.
0: No, we can talk to more than one Kate. Do you agree with the list, Kate?
5: Oh, look, I don't. It's got to be something you only do once. You can buy a house multiple times.
2: Yeah.
5: Chances are Kate's been in the back of that car multiple times. And you can, and you can get married. You can get married multiple times. It's got to be your first child. It only ever happens once.
2: Yeah, I agree
1: with you. I don't agree about the car thing, and I never said anything like that, Kate.
0: Kate, you're also calling up because you want to hear the story and make sure Heather's not listening, yeah?
5: Exactly. Exactly.
1: There is no,
0: thanks, Kate. Was
1: no
0: it Craig?
1: Story.
0: Craig, Darren, you,
1: I have never dated a Craig.
2: Can you at least tell us what the make of the car was
0: at the time?
2: Can you remember?
1: It was very dark.
0: What the car was?
2: What
0: or the memory of it? Oh, it was Brett, wasn't it?
1: I don't know what you're talking about. This is a light entertainment show, so I make this stuff up. I'm playing a character.
0: Sorry for lying again, Heather.
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8: A lot can happen to the people you care about in a year, a month, a week. So ask, are you okay any day? Because a conversation could change a life. There's a breakdown in West Perth, freeway northbound at the exit of Charles Street in the right emergency lane. Breakdown in West Perth, Mitchell Freeway south at Hay Street in the left lane. A breakdown too in Innaloo, Mitchell Freeway northbound at Cedric Street on the painted median. And a pothole in East Fremantle, Canning Highway westbound after Sewell Road in the left lane. Anything else, call 489-1777. 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Down to 9 overnight. Tomorrow partly cloudy and a top of 19. Right now it's 20 on Nova 937.
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0: message for everybody in the studio. Be better, guys. Somba's request. It is Fitzy Whipper Kate on your Monday evening as we drive you home.
1: Let's talk about the first nightclub that you ever went to. This is the
0: rhythm of the night. I wouldn't know. Oh, yeah.
1: 13, 24, 10. I'm always interested at what the name of the nightclub was. A mate of mine, his first nightclub was Shadows down in Mount Gambier. And he ended up hooking up with his shadow.
0: You would.
1: But I do love...
2: kept following him home.
1: Mine was Ambassadors. Now, the reason why I'm talking about this is that a mate of mine, I caught up with him on Sunday, I had a beer with him. He said, I found out that my young fella got into his first nightclub last night.
0: Awesome.
2: Is he underage?
1: He's 17.
2: Okay.
1: But the only reason he got in is because he had another family member works at that nightclub and said, I will get you in.
0: Right.
1: Follow me around the back. Do you know what? That period in your life, for me, it's life, because you know what? You've never experienced anything like that at all. A club, first of all, and what, you go there at night when you should be asleep?
0: This is crazy.
1: This is amazing.
2: It's like Wonderland, isn't it?
1: So what, the big one for us, we had one in Adelaide. It was called Lenny's. And it was like I remember when I first went there, I couldn't get in because I looked so young when I was 16, 17. But I remember Dennis Lilly was getting taken out by security, and I remember, this is the greatest night of my life.
0: This is it. This is my sort of club.
2: And back then, yeah. I mean, you had to be pretty bad to be kicked out of a nightclub.
1: Well, the captain at our football club at the Cockle Divers was Paul Vaughan, and I looked up to him so much. And Vaughan, I remember back in those days, you could have, before you got your P plates, before you got your actual license with your photo on it, they would send you paper P plates, remember?
2: Oh, yeah, okay.
1: Well, it had all your information on it. And I remember Vaughnie down the footy club one night said, Fitzy, I'm taking you with me to Lenny's tonight, and here's my paper ID. But I was 17. It said that I was 24. So I rocked up, the bouncer was like, here, you're not getting in. Absolutely no chance.
2: Why not?
1: And this is why he was the greatest skipper I ever had.
0: What, Kate, did he do? What did he do?
1: He snuck me in through the fire exit.
0: Wow.
1: Which is highly illegal. But Lenny's had petrol bowsers in there. So everyone would hang around these petrol bowsers. That's where you would meet everyone from down the south of Adelaide. They'd have a podium, Kate, that you could dance on. So you'd take it in turns with your mates to get on the podium. This is the rhythm of the night.
0: Okay, it sounds like he's missing it. Sounds like he's jealous.
1: Oh, yeah. I have another one.
0: Hey, do us a favour. Don't ask Tommy and I about Boutique.
1: Melbourne,
0: Chapel Street.
2: I've been to Boutique.
0: Do not ask Tommy and I what went on there.
1: Because really?
0: I will not be answering any questions.
1: You danced in the cage at Heat, you told us the other day.
2: Well, yeah, I was up there. I was there.
0: Let's not go into any detail, she says. Mel, hello.
3: Hello.
0: First nightclub, where was it?
3: The Jet Club in Coolangatta in the 80s.
0: Oh, really?
2: Yeah.
1: Why did it stand out in your mind, Mel? Why was it so good?
3: So, if you got in before 9, which as a 16-year-old, you know, that was fine.
1: Yep.
3: $1 drinks.
1: Oh, what?
0: $1? Yeah, dollar pots they used to do.
1: Yeah.
0: Around Melbourne town.
1: And then you'd line them up just before it would run out, just to have a few up your sleeve, Mel, didn't you?
3: Absolutely. Tequila shots followed by tequila sunrise.
0: Oh, my God.
1: Don't drink responsibly. Don't. Samantha, take us back to the 80s. What was the name of the club?
4: The name of the club was Foster's, and it used to have jelly wrestling and wet T-shirt competitions.
0: Wow. How did I miss this?
2: When was this?
0: Bring it back.
2: What year was this?
4: Oh, this is in the 80s, maybe 87, 88.
0: How many times did you win?
4: I used to go all the time, and I was underage, and then I used to hitchhike home.
1: Oh man, you are
2: a survivor, Samantha.
0: Samantha, could anybody jelly wrestle? Like, was it the patrons at the pub, or was it an event that was put on?
4: It was anyone could do it if you're a woman. only let women do it.
2: Oh, the good old days, hey?
1: Oh, my gosh.
4: Oh, they used to also have a layback chair where you used to be able to sit on the chair and have laybacks for a dollar.
1: Oh.
0: No one would get out alive.
1: Thank God the landscape's changed, Samantha. Don't. Let's go to Lucy. The year's 2007. Where are we going, Luce?
5: Hi, we're going to Curly's Nightclub in Hobart.
1: Was that the number one club in Hobart, Luce?
5: According to me, it was, yes.
1: Yeah. Why was it so good?
5: Oh, it was filthy. But, you know, as a young 18-year-old in Tassie, it was the place to be.
0: Yeah, the whole family was there.
1: Did you... give us one name that you pashed at Curly's, Luce.
5: I don't kiss and tell.
0: She's a professional.
2: Oh, I love you. You're all class. I love the names. I always wonder who Lenny was or who...
1: Yeah,
2: Fanny,
1: why?
2: Fanny's in Newcastle. Or Chevy's in Campbelltown.
1: Yeah. And do you remember, like, to save money... You would actually just, you'd always have a friend that would drive and be responsible, but you would, in the car park beforehand, you'd have a couple of pre-drinks.
0: But you'd done
1: just
0: well.
1: Just to save a little bit of money before you go in.
0: You'd done well if you got $20 off the old man.
1: Yeah.
0: And that had to be your drinks and your taxi home.
1: That's such a joke.
0: Unbelievable.
2: Do you know how old you is?
1: Sorry,
0: I'd put it on my Spriggy card. My Spriggy, of course. I'm young, guys. I'm just a pup.
2: You like to party. I love to party.
1: There's a lot of pubs and clubs out there for older people now, aren't they?
6: Oh, over 40s nights?
1: Yeah.
2: The dancing nights. There's a lot of middle-aged ladies dancing. It's good for our health.
0: Yeah, you got followed home once from the Sackville.
1: Yeah, the Sackville, yeah, in Roselle.
0: God, that's... A lady followed you home.
1: Yeah, most weekends.
2: That's the story. I just could not get rid of her.
0: Fitzy was nearly eaten alive.
1: Take me back.
2: We sure... Oh, anyway, no, we're the
0: What do you want to do? What about Club Kate?
2: No.
0: We spoke about this last
2: week. No.
1: We've got to change the name because it's... we don't want people entering the Club Kate, that's for sure.
2: Yeah, I'm just staying quiet on
0: that one. $2,000. We move on. $2,000 before 6 o'clock. You need to register your dad on the Nova Player ahead of Father's Day.
2: Yeah, good idea.
0: And that's how you can get your hands on this money. Get involved.
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10: Hey, it's Christy. Still a pothole in East Fremantle, Canning Highway westbound after Sewell Road. The left lane's affected. A breakdown in West Perth, Mitchell Freeway northbound at the exit to Charles Street. It's in the right emergency lane. Still a breakdown in West Perth, Mitchell Freeway south at Hay Street. The centre lane is closed by incident response and traffic heavy on the approach there through to Mill Point Road. Further down, a freeway southbound, slow Canning Highway to the Mount Henry Bridge and again at Russell Road. 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Down to 9 overnight. Tomorrow partly cloudy and it's up at 19. And right now it is 20 on Nova 937.
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1: Food is the way to Dad's heart. Every Steggler knows that. So get the Steggles Family Roast at Woolies and celebrate your dad this Father's Day.
4: Love this. Steggles jumped on board with Father's Day. We're celebrating it and they're giving you the chance to nominate your old man, your or it doesn't have to be your dad. It could be a father figure in your life, right? And Steggles, the Hall of Fame, they're going to give you $2,000 cash.
0: $2,000.
4: I mean, does he volunteer? Does he sort of...
5: Why is he a standout dad?
4: Yeah, why is it? Does he drop you off? Is he your local Uber driver? Is he...
5: Has Lisa called at all? Is she... My wife, is she...
0: About her dad?
5: No, about me at all.
4: Oh. Dave, she should ring in about Dave.
0: You know what?
5: Yeah, Robbo's a weapon.
0: You're a Steggler. For deciding to sleep in the room with Jack.
5: Yeah. That makes me a Steggler.
0: So that everyone can have their own bedroom. What a Steggler.
4: Well, they do say that food is the way to Dad's heart.
0: Yes.
4: Every Steggler knows that,
5: I get it.
4: You know that.
5: I get it. I'm right on board.
4: Belinda, tell us why Adrian is Dad of the Year.
6: My dad is the best because he's never missed one of our grandkids' sporting events. He's always on the sidelines cheering louder than anyone else.
4: Yeah, great.
6: At home, he's always looking for things to fix for us. And his biggest project was our front deck.
0: Yeah.
6: Halfway through, he realised he measured it all wrong. He simply looked at it and said it's rustic, and now we can't even use it. Every time we walk on it, we get splinters. We have to enter through the back of our house now.
4: He's the whole family. What a Steggler. Belinda, does he get fired up at the local sporting matches as well? I mean, if the umpire or the ref...
6: It's a little embarrassing. Yep. Sometimes I have to walk away and sit separate.
4: Yeah.
6: But
0: Who's he really doing it for?
5: Yeah, completely.
6: He hears very loudly, yes.
4: Do you want to give... You can share this cash with your old man, but we're going to give you $2,000 cash. How
5: good
4: is
5: that? Belinda.
6: Oh, thank you.
4: We're going to put Adrian into the Steggles Hall of Fame. But like Belinda did, if you want to nominate your dad, go to the Nova Player app or online at novafm.com.au. We could be giving your dad a shout-out for Father's Day and calling you back and giving you $2,000. Enjoy, Belinda.
6: Thank you so much. Thank you.
5: Jeez, that's an easy 2K, isn't it?
0: Yeah, could I nominate the two of you?
5: I would love you to do that.
0: You guys come in. You're just
5: amazing.
0: Wonderful dads. And father fingers to the whole team.
4: Can you get us a Steggles family roast from Woolies for Father's Day? Can we get a couple of those in the studio?
7: Yeah, cooked or uncooked? What would you like?
5: A cooked, please.
7: You cook it.
5: How would we split, like if you were to look at Fitzy and I, how would we split the 2K? Would it be 1,000 each or do you think one of us is a better father than the other? Or?
0: Well, I would take 1,000 for nominating you and I'd give you 500 each.
5: I'd do that deal.
4: Well done. All right, go to the Nova Player app or online at novafm.com.au. Nominate your dad.
5: Yep, another $2,000 tomorrow also. Theme Queen returns tomorrow.
0: Yes.
5: Hosted by Kate Ritchie. 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
7: just every day, that's like a standard
4: Robert
7: thing.
4: Robert De Niro over here. So
5: absolutely no hero. I mean, you ring me most nights going, hey, man, turn up with a relatable story tomorrow. 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
4: Yeah.
5: And then I turn up with a story. 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
5: And there's probably $2,000 in it.
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7: 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Thumbs up.
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32: Hey, it's Christy. Still that pothole in East Fremantle, Canning Highway, westbound up to Sewell Road. The left lane is affected. Breakdown 2 in West Perth, Mitchell Freeway, northbound to the exit to Charles Street. The right lane is closed by incident response. Traffic busy back to around Mill Point Road. Further up, Freeway northbound, so Reed Highway. Freeway southbound, Loftus Street through the city to Mill Point Road. Graham Farmer Freeway is busy eastbound near Orong Road too. Anything else, call 0489 1777. 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Down to 9 overnight. Tomorrow partly cloudy and it's up at 19. And right now it's 17 on Nova 937.
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1: Good evening, I'm Michelle Stevenson. Well, Pauline Hanson has branded the Prime Minister as pathetic after he claimed the minor party is dangerous. The One Nation leader has taken to social media with a fresh threat against her life, this time graffitied in Ballarat. Senator Hanson says Anthony Albanese is inciting violence because he's rattled by One Nation's success in WA at the weekend.
4: I don't take any note of what he says. I think he's a pathetic Prime Minister. He's not the leader of this nation. You don't go out saying those things. And they're all scared. They're scared because now we've won a safe Labor seat, and this is worrying them.
1: The federal government hopes proposed changes to privacy laws will bolster protections for Australians online and tackle emerging risks from technologies like AI and wearable devices. The reforms include a fair and reasonable test for companies to justify how much personal info they need and would give users the right to ask for tech companies to destroy their personal data. Well, relatives of those caught up in Nepal's flood disaster are growing more desperate by the day as the search for those missing intensifies. The death toll is around 900 and thousands of people are still unaccounted for, with 43 Aussies yet to be found. Tax debts are weighing heavily on small businesses struggling to stay afloat. Small Business Debt Helpline data suggests 66% of inquiries involved a debt to the Australian Tax Office. And Tom Holland is officially the biggest male box office star of all time. The 30-year-old has overtaken Chris Pratt, with his movies now grossing more than $15 billion US dollars worldwide. Here's what's leading Nine News.
5: Thanks, Michelle. Right now on Nine News Perth, a Bali restaurant popular with WA tourists goes up in flames.
6: A lot of explosions. Explosion and explosion and explosion. It's terrible.
5: World first needle-free IVF treatment. And Docker great Ben Allen believes it's Frio's year. Don't worry, you haven't missed the news. Start over on Nine now when you get home. Nine News, your news.
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13: TGIM?
10: Yes, Monday.
13: Thank God it's Monday.
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12: TGIM, guys.
31: Thank God it's Monday.
33: This show is good for what ails you on a Monday.
31: After the weekend.
10: Yes.
34: Monday. It's lovely to see you. TGIM.
35: Hello, friends.
34: How's your weekend? Well, I know how
35: well,
34: your
35: you know
34: weekend
35: how my
34: was.
35: Weekend was because we were together the whole time, basically. Did miss you yesterday. I didn't see you yesterday.
34: I know,
35: how was your Sunday?
34: It was nice to have a day.
35: It was nice.
34: Yeah, I played Celebrity Head with the kids.
35: Cute.
34: I actually bought, because we were sticky taping our famous people to our foreheads.
35: We were doing the Povo version, which is awesome.
34: So I just jumped on the Amazon and you could buy like little Celebrity Head headbands.
35: Nice.
34: And it's great.
35: So good.
34: I was Princess Diana yesterday, which is actually, I think it's the anniversary of her death today.
35: Oh my goodness, what are the chances?
34: I think that was just a coincidence.
35: Huge coincidence.
34: But I was Princess Diana and it took me ages to get it.
35: Did it?
34: Yes.
35: Are you usually quite quick with those things?
34: Pretty good, yeah. Yeah. I'm because I'm normally someone from Spider-Man if my kids are riding
35: it. Gotcha.
34: Yeah, I'm normally Tom Holland or Zendaya. Their,
35: yeah. I got to meet your little Walter cat man.
34: Oh, yes.
35: A little guy, a little cuddly guy.
34: It's pretty great, isn't he?
35: Because I thought cats just kind of hated people.
34: No, he doesn't. He's like me.
35: He's really cuddly and affectionate.
34: Yeah. It was following you around with his little anus out.
35: Yes, like you.
34: Little Benson Boone. He loves getting his Benson Boone out, Walter.
35: He really does. And he really, his little tail being like...
34: Now, we know something for a fact. We know we went and saw Gracie Abrams in New Zealand and it was quite a time. And before the end of this hour, we're going to tell you how you could be seeing Olivia Dean in New Zealand.
35: Oh, my God. That would be amazing, wouldn't it?
34: Oh. Yeah. tickets to see Olivia Dean, plus return flights thanks to Jetstar, plus accommodation and experiences for two in Auckland. Thanks to our friends at 100% Pure New Zealand. I'll give you details on that very soon.
35: Awesome.
34: Just don't get married on the Jetstar flight. Very soon, we're going to talk about that couple that got married on the plane and it was gross. And we're going to talk about the worst thing, the thing that ruined the flight for you. But up next, what do you got for us?
35: Okay, stick with me for this one. What did you DIY, but it DI died?
34: Yes!
35: Am I right?
34: We'll do that
35: you
34: after.
35: You know what I mean?
34: Alex Warren in the country at the moment. This

0: Alexis Jordan. What's she up to these days?
1: I'm not sure, but God, that song is good.
0: Belter, Happiness. Happy Monday, by the way. TGIM, it is Ricky Lee and Tim.
1: Happy Monday.
0: Yeah. Those tickets to Olivia Dean in New Zealand. We'll tell you how you can get them before the end of the show tonight.
1: I mean, because these tickets are impossible to get.
0: Well, they really are.
1: In Australia.
0: Sold out all over the joint. So we're going to send you across the Dutch.
1: Across the Dutch. Hey, bro.
0: Hey, bro. Olivia. Olivia.
1: Olivia.
0: Olivia Dean. Bro.
1: Hey.
0: But now let's talk DIYing.
1: Yeah, DIY. Are you a little DIYer? Are you a handyman or lady?
0: But tell us what you want to say, what you want to ask, because this is a classic. This is classic Ricky 101. This is Radio
1: this is
0: Ricky.
1: A you thing.
0: No, this is Radio Ricky coming at ya.
1: What did you DIY, but it DI died?
0: Yes.
1: I'm a pretty good DIYer.
0: Hiya.
1: I love a DIY situation.
0: But you're not like putting a screen door on.
1: No, but I can paint and I can sand and I can do heaps of things. I'm very handy.
0: I was put off sanding.
1: Some kind of a man.
0: My dad put a deck in when I was a kid.
1: Yeah.
0: And all he did was talk about the deck, sanding the deck. Oiling the deck,
1: yeah.
0: Resand the deck. Got to do the deck.
1: You got to blow the deck.
0: I just thought. I just assumed when you had a deck, that was it.
1: That was done.
0: That's your deck now. My deck's done.
1: My deck is done.
0: He wasn't from New Zealand, but no, he kept decking.
1: But this doesn't need to necessarily. The DIY doesn't necessarily need to be about decking and about fixing your car. It doesn't need to be like kind of handyman things. It can be just life things, like when you're trying to just fix something. Maybe you've broken your leg and you've popped it back into place. Or just, you know.
0: Oh wow!
1: So
0: you mean what have I DIY'd that DI died?
1: Just stupid things you dare wear. So, like my mum, right? She had, you know, she's had some veneers done. And one night, because this is just our family, she was gnawing on some ribs.
0: Of course she was.
1: And one or two of her front little veneer things popped off. And then she had the little, like, whatever is left, which are like little kind of tic tacs.
0: Little tic tac stumpy teeth.
1: So upset.
0: Did you finish the ribs?
1: No. Yeah, of course. She just put it around the other side. But then she super glued like them back on.
0: Herself?
1: You're not supposed to do that. So like, she tried to DIY fix it.
0: With then the elephant grip.
1: And then had to go to the dentist a few days later. But that's what this story is about, right? So this guy, he's 41 and he'd been having a little bit of incontinence.

0: very, very annoying, I would imagine, right? So he couldn't control his bladder for about a month. And he decided that rather than going to the doctors, he would take matters into his own hands. Mm. Like, this totally makes sense. So by the time he got to the doctors after his little fix that he'd done, his little DIY, he couldn't go to the bathroom at all. Do you know why?
1: Why?
0: Because he super glued his urethra shut.
1: I think this might be more a super glue conversation.
0: He super glued his actual hole closed. So, and can I just tell you, this is the worst line I've ever heard.
1: Mm-hmm.
0: To access the blockage, when he went to the ER eventually, they had to make an incision and flush the urethra line with saline for 15 minutes. Can you imagine what that would feel like?
1: No.
0: Don't be super gluing.
1: Just be very careful with super glue if you are listening.
0: Yourself shut to stop going to the bathroom. That's a bad idea. That is a terrible idea.
1: That is a bad idea. I think most people would get that. Let's go to Joanne. How are you?
2: I'm good.
1: All right.
2: It wasn't me. It was my husband.
1: Of course, sure.
0: Like
1: throw him under the bus. Love it.
0: I like it.
2: We had this old Commodore, and we had to sell it. And the lining of the roof was sagging, so we thought it'd be clever to fix it. So he got the super glue, as you do.
0: The old super glue.
2: To glue it. And as he was looking up, he thought, this is not a good idea. And the super glue dropped in his eye.
0: No!
2: So we raced up to the doctor. She had to patch it up so he can't open it. It was horrible. And then first thing in the morning, we had to go to the optometrist, and they were actually picking out little bits of glue out of his eye.
1: Thanks, Joanne. Alex,
3: how are you guys?
0: Very good. What did you DIY?
3: Look, my Italian wife begged me to make a little garden patch in the backyard when we moved in.
0: Beautiful.
3: And like any bloke, especially in the garden, like that's our domain. We don't want to ask for help. We want to do it all ourselves. So I thought I'd successfully built it, started inserting all the dirt. My father-in-law was like, no, I'll help you, mate. I'll help you. I was like, no, all good. I got it. Safe to say, once he started filling up the dirt, it collapsed. And I had to awkwardly call my father-in-law for some help.
0: With your tail between your legs.
3: He lets me know every year.
0: Of course. See, you DIY died.
1: No, do the whole thing.
0: Okay. What did you DIY? But it DIY'd. Ricky Lee and
4: Tim. Thank God it's Monday.
5: 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Just 10 days until Paw Patrol, the dino movie, roars into cinemas. 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Watch out for the breakdown still in place through West Perth this evening. Mitchell Freeway northbound at the Charles Street exit. Instant response have shut the right lane with traffic slow. Still a pothole through East Fremantle, Canning Highway westbound after Sewell Road, affecting the left lane, so proceed carefully. And on Mitchell Freeway southbound, busy out of Perth, Mounts Bay Road down to Mill Point on the Kwinana. 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Clean heat. Too easy. Dropping down to 9 overnight. Partly cloudy tomorrow with a top of 19. Right now it's 17 degrees on Nova 937.
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0: It's G Flip, Ben on Fire. We love that tune here on Nova tonight. It is Ricky Lee and Tim. You had a little cry yesterday.
1: I really cried. I really got weirdly emotional about the Sydney Marathon. And it's odd. I understand.
0: If you are just joining us, by the way,
1: weird.
0: She didn't do it.
1: Oh, no. Absolutely not. No. Watching people running past my house.
0: At the marathon, though. We'll get to details on that in a second.
1: So nice. People doing something for a purpose.
0: Don't cry now. We'll get to that very soon.
1: Okay.
0: I wanted to cry, though, when I saw this. People ruining a flight to Vegas, basically.
1: You're not a fan of people using the plane as a place to, like, broadcast things or to make it everyone else's problem, right?
0: No, you so get like, on the plane and you mind your business.
1: Except you, and everyone can hear you talking on a plane because you're the loudest human on earth. But you also, you don't love, like one of my favourite things, and I wish I was on the plane when it happened, is when the Lion King cast performed Circle of Life.
0: Oh, no way. Yuck.
1: On the plane when they were sitting on the tarmac and
0: open
1: everyone was filming
0: emergency
1: it like,
0: doors.
1: Oh my God, I would die.
0: Get the slide happening.
1: I think there was a real missed opportunity during that because a kid ran down the aisle and the person that picked the kid up didn't lift it up
0: what?
1: Above their head.
0: That surely is law when you hear
1: like,
0: Circle of Life.
1: Come on, you got to lift the kid up above your head.
0: Everything the light touches
1: is our kingdom.
0: Will be your kingdom, Simba. CNN. Same guy, same voice.
1: So what's
0: well, a couple in the US got married on a plane on the flight to Vegas. Like, come on. Get married in Vegas. They were flying there to elope and the flight attendants found out and they'd organized a little mid-air ceremony for them. There you
1: That's
0: go. 178
1: nice.
0: Passengers had their flight ruined.
1: What are you, the Grinch of love? Like,
0: no,
1: come
0: but
1: on.
0: I'm the Grinch of public places. Like like public proposals, yuck.
1: Oh, yeah, public proposals are yuck.
0: And also, don't you want people who want to be at your wedding there, not 178 economy passengers?
1: But they, yeah. I know what you mean.
0: You got married in a French chateau, so.
1: Yep.
0: I remember being on a low-budget flight from Darwin to Sydney.
1: Yep.
0: And it left after midnight. It was one of those flights.
1: Yep.
0: So, you know, you have a few beers before you get on. And
1: of course.
0: I had my laptop on my lap watching a movie.
1: What kind of movie?
0: Just a movie. And I had a bit of a fun time in Darwin.
1: Okay.
0: I had a fun time in Darwin.
1: Anyone's been to Darwin's fun.
0: So, therefore, I had one of those really aggressively ugly sleeps.
1: Oh, yes.
0: Sitting upright in economy on a low-budget flight, Darwin to Sydney.
1: Yep.
0: Laptop on my lap,
1: on your lap
0: watching
1: yep.
0: a movie. And then as we landed, I didn't know where my laptop was because clearly I'd fallen asleep within 2.8 seconds of takeoff.
1: Of course.
0: And my laptop had obviously fallen off my lap and went all the way down the back of the plane under all the seats.
1: For takeoff.
0: Yeah.
1: Oh, Tim.
0: Not quite a wedding midair, but it's wrecked the flight.
1: I have. Do you know what's wrecked the flight for me heaps of times? Is you asleep. Because you, on takeoff, you love falling asleep on takeoff. I have so many. I'm going to find some. But I have so many photos of you ugly sleeping on a plane with your mouth like this.
0: Yeah, but then I wake up.
1: You wake up and just don't stop talking. Yeah. So I relish the moment that you fall asleep
0: on
1: a plane.
0: Oh, you like that bit. I thought yes. that was the bit that ruined the flight for you, that I was asleep.
1: No, it's looking over at your face like this.
0: Britt, what ruined the flight for you?
2: So we were on a flight from Sydney through to Cairns. I was nearly 7 months pregnant. There was a guy, poor guy, ate something horrid before we got on the flight, dropped his guts probably.
1: No.
2: 10 times, and I think we counted that I vomited every time, so probably 7 or 8 times I was vomiting every time this guy went to the toilet. The flight attendants were walking around with like Glen 20s, spraying stuff with the window, all the things, and I was so excited to touch ground, like touch.
1: Oh, my God.
0: Touchdown, yeah.
1: I mean, it's hard because, like, he's clearly having a moment and needs to go and definitely knows that everyone knows. And imagine, like, that kind of head down when you walk back to your seat kind of like, I just did that.
0: I know. You're just locked in there. You just want to escape. Julie, what ruined the flight for you? Was it a wedding?
3: No, mine started even before I got on the plane. So my boyfriend, who is now my husband, checked in. He got upgraded to business.
1: Yeah.
3: Took it.
1: Lucky duck.
3: I stayed in economy, was in the middle seat, and I had two massive men who sat down next to me. One ate the whole armrest. The other one just put headphones on, fell asleep. I could not get out. The air hostesses had to come and lift me out of the seat so I could go to the bathroom.
1: God.
0: So I can't believe you went through and ended up marrying this bloke, because that's a real sign. If you get offered one business class seat and he takes it, I mean, I would go, that's the wrong move.
1: Yeah,
3: you know what? We've been together for 30 years and I don't let him forget that story.
0: No.

0: Ultra here on Nova tonight. It is Ricky Lee and Tim. Details on how you could be seeing Olivia Dean in New Zealand. We'll do that in minutes.
1: This is incredible.
0: I mean, maybe if we give you those tickets and that trip, you might shed a tear.
1: Oh, 100%.
0: But you cried yesterday.
1: The marathon was on over the weekend.
0: 40,000 people.
1: 40,000 people, right? And where I live is right where, like, you know, a couple of weeks ago it was the city to surf, and I was very excited and, like, highly emotional at watching people because I love seeing people come together, right? But yesterday...
0: I love seeing people come together.
2: It's the triumph of the human spirit,
1: Most of the time, people are... holes. You know what I mean?
0: And most of the time?
1: Lots of people are. There's a lot of negativity around. There's a lot of yucky stuff around. And to see people coming out and mostly watching people standing out on the street cheering, like proper cheering on people that they've never met, complete strangers. I walked out on the balcony and I started watching, you know, I watched the first pack run past and then I saw, you know, the thousands and thousands of people coming. I saw people in costumes. I saw people in wheelchairs coming past. And Rich looked at me and I was hysterically crying.
2: Aww.
1: Because there was just something so beautiful about seeing, one, all of these people doing this one thing that's really hard and it's a real challenge and it's tough on their bodies and their minds, but they're doing it for whatever reason it is that they're doing. Everyone has a different reason. Some of them are doing it for charity. Some are doing it because they wanted to prove that they could do something. And there was just something so, I don't know, overwhelmingly emotional.
0: I think I've worked it out. Because it was Sunday morning, right? Yesterday morning.
1: Yes.
0: So you had two pretty big days with me.
1: Yes.
0: You think, so you think it was just the marathon that made you weirdly emotional?
2: Yeah, or so after 2 days of seeing the worst of humanity, you got to see the best in humanity. I got really emotional when my big boy turned double digits.
1: Yeah.
2: Because there was a grief that came with knowing that he was not ever going to be that little boy that I knew ever again. And I remember when I first had kids being told, you will grieve the stages of your kids growing up when you can no longer hold them in your arms, when they can no longer walk and get into everything. And, you know, like it's just, you grieve the stages.
0: It's like that saying that you never know, it's the last time you hold your child.
2: Aww.
0: Like the last time you pick them up, you never know never know it's the last time that you pick them up though.
1: Oh.
0: Like you put them down, you never know that's the last time you'll do that.
1: Oh my God, guys.
2: I'll still pick them up when I'm an old lady.
0: Yeah, no, I say that to myself too.
2: You're an old lady.
1: Do you get weirdly emotional over things? I mean, we are friends. I know.
0: I do well up occasions.
1: Kind of
0: a few things happening in my life that makes me well up occasions. Just the drop of the hat. Like, oh, okay.
1: Are they tears coming out of my eyes?
0: I had a little tear in my eye when Hawthorn made the qualifying final last weekend. That was pretty good. And I always cry in that scene on Armageddon when the guy comes because he's not allowed to see his son and he drives up to the house to tell his son that he's about to go and do this amazing space mission and he puts a little toy spaceship on the top of the stairs.
2: You're getting teary now.
1: Little guy.
0: And then they eventually see him on the TV up there and then she goes, that's your dad. That's the whole thing.
1: Oh,
0: it's quite amazing.
1: It's so good.
2: Do you want a hug?
0: And I want Aerosmith to be the soundtrack. Jack, let's go to you. Weirdly emotional. What is it for you that gets you?
3: Mate, I don't know what it is, but Instagram Reels, I don't know if it's my algorithm or what it is, but it's always baby videos or cat videos,
1: and
3: I end up sitting on the couch just crying.
1: Oh, it's beautiful, isn't it, Jack?
2: What about people coming home from the military and surprising their kids in class?
1: It's too much. It's too much. Or at the graduation.
2: Oh.
1: It's too much. It's actually too much.
0: Okay, let's all have a collective sob.
1: Okay, let's all go cuddle in the hallway and cry.
0: Thank you, Jack.
3: Thanks, mate.
0: Just be careful on your reels today, okay?
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7: 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Oh, what a feeling, Toyota. Hey, it's Dylan. There's still a breakdown in West Perth along Mitchell Freeway northbound at the Charles Street exit. Incident response have closed the right lane, but traffic is flowing okay for now. Otherwise, on the freeway southbound, just busy out of Perth from Mounts Bay Road to Mill Point Road. And Keep in mind that pothole still in place through East Fremantle this evening on Canning Highway westbound after Sewell Road in the left lane. Spoiled ad for less at Dan Murphy's. 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Dropping down to 9 overnight, partly cloudy tomorrow with a top of 19. And right now it's 16 degrees on Nova 937.
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26: 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Thanks.

0: Ricky Lee and Tim on this Monday night. We are almost out of here. Nova Boy Jam's coming up, the Matty Rowe Show too, but right now.
1: Are you not entertained?
2: This is a chopper!
1: Are you not entertained? It's so
0: easy. Every day this week, we're going to play our very own New Zealand or not.
3: Oh, okay.
0: And this is for tickets to go and see Olivia Dean live in New Zealand. You get return flights thanks to our friends at Jetstar, plus accommodation and experiences for two in Auckland thanks to our mates at 100% Pure New Zealand. 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So we're going to play for real tomorrow. But basically what I'm going to do is going to give you three people,
3: okay,
0: or items or events,
3: yes,
0: that are either New Zealand or not.
3: Okay.
0: I'll give you an example.
3: Okay, I like this.
0: Here's my three things. Thing one.

0: Okay, I get it. I get it. So, New Zealand or not,
1: mm-hmm.
0: two of them are Australian. Yep. It's all Australian Idol themed, like we did there.
1: Yeah, right.
0: One of those Australian Idol people is not Australian, and that would be Stan Walker.
2: That's right. I mean, it's that easy, really, okay? And then you go on the standby list to win the ultimate trip to New Zealand to see Olivia Dean live. Thanks to our friends at Jetstar. Of course, Shannon Noll was celebrating on Jetstar, wasn't he?
0: He was, that's right.
2: So we're just tying it all together.
0: Oh, I love it. I mean, that's such an amazing prize. We were lucky enough to go and see Gracie in Auckland. And I think travelling somewhere to go and see a show is an amazing experience, especially someone you love. Yes, Gracie Abrams, one of the best concert experiences ever.
2: But Olivia Dean, as you said.
0: Olivia Dean, my God.
2: You can't really get tickets to see her here. So we're going to send you across the ditch to see Olivia Dean. Jump onto the Nova Win page and register. We'll be calling somebody back tomorrow. Have a good night.
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21: Hey, it's Dylan. The breakdown has cleared through West Perth on Mitchell Freeway northbound at the Charles Street exit with all lanes clear. Also looking good on the Kwinana and Graham Farmer freeways through the Northbridge Tunnel and on Tonkin and Roe highways. Just keep in mind a pothole in place through East Fremantle, Canning Highway westbound after Sewell Road, affecting the left lane. Traffic is flowing okay. And through Caversham, roadworks on Reed Highway westbound between West Swan Road and Daviot Road with various lanes shut and it's down to 40Ks. Anything else, call 9489 1777. 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Down to 9 overnight, partly cloudy tomorrow with a top of 19. Right now it's 17 degrees on Nova 937.
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1: Hey, it's Dylan with a final check of the roads for you this Monday evening. Breakdown cleared through West Perth. All lanes clear on Mitchell Freeway northbound at the Charles Street exit. Looking good now on the Mitchell, Quinana and Graham Farmer freeways and through the North Bridge Tunnel top to tail. Just factor in that pothole through East Frio, Canning Highway westbound up to Sewell Road in the left lane and roadworks through Caversham, Reed Highway westbound between West Swan Road and Daviot Road with various lanes shut. Milwaukee's outdoor power-up three-day event starts Thursday. 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Dropping down to 9 overnight, partly cloudy tomorrow with a top of 19. And right now it's 16 degrees on Nova 937.
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party started. See you at the bar, you was hardly talking. That's when I knew that your heart was scarring. Friends to lovers need a part to star in. 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
26: Oh my God, it sounds amazing.
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19: 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G Flip, Vera Blue. 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
26: Nina Jirachi, Cyril, the Kid Leroy.
19: My God, we talked to everybody on this show. This is your Australian music destination. Mm. For two whole hours every weeknight from 9 p.m, we are here playing the very best in Australian music, chatting to the very best, including tonight, actually, we're chatting to a brand new indie pop duo by the name of Pamela. This song is going nuts on TikTok. It has 1.8 million views on that music video.
26: Such a vibe.
19: Such a vibe. Meet Pamela next. We also get you across free pizza and free Aussie music that you can get involved in this weekend. I know. And we celebrate the number one album in Australia right now, which is DMA's, the self-titled album. Everything you need to know in Australian music, we do it here.

0: Massive on You. Monday night, this is the Matty Rowe Oz Music Show. Coming up, if you want free pizza and free Aussie music this weekend, it could be happening in your city. Right now, we just need to send our well wishes to Miss Delta Goodrum, Mrs. Delta Goodrum, I should say. Yes. She's on tour with her partner in Europe. They have had just the most horror, like, travel plans cancelled. They've had all their flights cancelled. They've had to... Imagine Delta Goodrum has had to take a train.
1: Imagine sitting next to Delta Goodrum on the train.
0: I know, and she was, like, she was on the train, like... back at the train, riding in like economy class flights. No, so anyway.
1: First world problems.
0: First world problems, but she has had a horror run through Europe. I think she's made it to Paris now, so that's good news. Let's do Eclipse to celebrate Miss Delta, Mrs. Delta Goodrum. Sorry, Mrs. Delta on the Oz Music Show here at Nova.

0: 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I haven't done mine for this year yet. 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
0: 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This is the Maddie Rowe Oz Music Show. 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
0: All right, the biggest Australian music news you need to know about. 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
1: Oh.
0: Are you joking? Now, we have to preface this by saying Pizza Hut has not sponsored this.
1: No.
0: We're just going to shout them out tonight. Pizza Hut are throwing two huge parties this Saturday, bringing headline DJs Hayden James and Young Franco, who we love show, to their Pizza Hut stores. They're throwing free pizza around with free drink, exclusive meet and greets in Sydney and Melbourne. Everyone's invited. Apparently, they're doing this like one night celebration to relaunch Pizza Hut with 75 restaurants across Australia. Again, not sponsored, but we love pizza and we love Australian music.
1: We love the huts.
0: Paul Kelly has paid tribute across the weekend to Dolly Parton in an intimate show. He popped up at King's Cross to do a free gig for 250 lucky fans who won tickets in a ballot in the bar of the Potts Point Hotel. That is a lot of fun. Imagine winning a little free ticket. Hey, you get to see Paul Kelly live. He performed I Will Always Love You in tribute to Dolly Parton.

0: love his voice so much. Mm. Paul Kelly is also playing a one-off show in Brisbane tonight. Shout out Brisbane if you happen to be at a Paul Kelly show. And to wrap up Maddie's Music Minute tonight, the DMAs, Aussie band, have hit number one on not only the Australian album charts, but the overall album charts. Woo! With their self-titled fifth album, DMAs.
1: Yes.
0: Big love to the boys. They are the second act, the second Australian act to score a number one on the ARIA album charts this year, following Carnival in February. So DMAs are number one, the biggest album in Australia right now, surpassing albums like the new Olivia Rodrigo, Olivia Dean, Ariana Grande's Petal, like all of those. DMAs are number one right now. Their last two albums peaked at number two.
1: Wow.
0: So this is a huge feat for the DMAs. We're stoked for the boys. And we have to do it. We have to play a song from the album. The number one album in the country right now is DMAs. This is Hurricane from it on the Matty Rowe Oz Music Show.

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1: It's kind of hot that Amy Shark posted her entire weekend for us to see so that we can talk about it on commercial radio for all of Australia. This is the Oz Music Show at Nova. Amy Shark has told us that she flew to Melbourne to play an AFL game. Then she flew back to Sydney same day, ate some sushi, performed at a Mary Claire event, did a Q&A thing. Then she ate some ice cream and she called it quits. I mean, not on music. She just called it quits on the weekend.
2: Yeah.
1: That's a busy weekend for a woman.
2: I should say that she played music at the AFL.
1: She didn't
2: AFL.
1: No. Hey, Rule played AFL.
2: He
1: played that Legends game last week. Crazy. Mm. Who would have thought that man, I mean, he's 6'3". Of course he can catch a ball and he's taller than everyone.
2: Mm.
1: He could easily catch a ball. But if you're not limber enough, you're not going to be able to catch a ball very well.
2: What?
1: Who? I should stop talking. Hey, we have Pamela on the show next. They are a brand new indie pop duo that you need to get around. They are blowing up online, huge TikTok following, massive numbers on their music videos as well. They're very gorgeous looking humans. Pamela on next. This is

0: That song has gone multi-platinum in my household, especially on my hot girl walks in the morning. Kylie Minogue with Madonna. That is Love Sensation, the After Hours remix. You are about to meet the next big thing in Australian music. They're a brand new indie pop duo by the name of Pamela. Two housemates now turned indie pop act. Hell yeah, let's meet them.
1: Hey, it's Pamela.
2: On the Maddie Road.

0: Everyone has been telling me about Pamela. You must see Pamela. You must listen to Pamela. So now we had to get Pamela in the studio. It's Josh and Sarah from Pamela, everybody.
1: Hey, Maddie.
0: Hello. You guys are so cool. I saw you live last week in Brisbane, and just the cool exudes out of both of you. That was your first, were they your first like full headline shows?
2: Yeah.
1: Yeah. Firstly, thank you for coming.
0: Yeah, you're welcome.
1: So sweet of you. And yes, our first headline shows, and we're honestly in disbelief that people rock up to our shows.
0: Tell me where you guys came from. Like, who are Pamela and how did you two link up to begin with?
1: So we met because Josh was looking for a place to live and I was looking for a housemate. Yeah, and that's where Josh and I had met. He kind of walked in with a beret on and a pearl necklace and I thought, this guy looks pretty interesting. And
0: yeah.
1: He moved in and a couple of months later we started jamming together. And we started realizing that, you know, it was just what we had created together was really special. And yeah, we had our friends and family really kind of grab us by the shoulders and shake us and tell us that we had to do this like for a living or something. And so that was the first night that Pamela was really born.
0: Yeah, it's nice to see you. Here is the EP. It's a beautiful introduction and it's just full of really fun, lovely music. Like, it makes you feel good. Was that your intention?
2: 100%. Yeah, 1,000%. Because Sarah and I are this way inclined, we had a tea ceremony before that first show.
0: A tea ceremony?
1: Really rock star of us.
2: Yeah.
0: Oh, like a green tea? A herbal tea?
2: You were master of ceremonies. Like, what was
1: it? It was like some sort of like mushroom situation.
0: Oh.
1: Not magic
0: okay.
1: mushrooms, but more like...
0: We save that for later.
1: Chaga, which I'm not against, but it was more like chaga and like cacao or something.
0: Wow.
2: We gave each other like token gifts and... We asked ourselves that question, you know, ego aside, success aside, why are we doing this? Let's, you know, align on that. And the thing we came to after not long at all was, you know, music gives us the permission to feel ourselves and feel good. And we would love it if our music can do that for other people.
0: Yeah, absolutely. Well, you've made so many people happy online. 1.8 million people have seen that music video for Better Than Before. You're clearly very all on top of the visuals. Like, everything is so pretty and so aesthetic and it looks good and you sound amazing. So I'm excited to see what Pamela does next. Thanks for hanging out. Thanks for coming
2: in.
0: Thanks for spending your time with me.
2: So lovely to chat to you. Yeah.
0: Full chat with Pamela going up on the Nova Player and from the brand new EP, It's Nice to See You Here. This is Better Than Before. Indie pop banger to the front. This is Pamela on the Oz Music Show at Nova.

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0: The Matty Rowe Oz Music Show, playing the very best in Australian music. We celebrate 25 years of Strawberry Kisses with Nikki Webster next. 25 years, producer Alicia.
1: Wow.
0: That is absolutely insane. Mm. Nikki Webster's on the show next, but we have another birthday to celebrate. The 18th birthday of Walking on a Dream. Ooh. 2008 was another time. And I tell you what, after 18 years, this song still stands the test of time. This song is ageless to me.
1: How
0: timeless.
1: How has it been 18 years since 2008?
0: 18. Am I getting that right?
1: Yeah.
0: It's the 18th birthday of this song. This song, yes, came out in 2008. It went number 10 on the ARIA charts. But it's had a lot of different kind of evolutions across time. Mm. In 2024, it reached the Billions Club. In 2016, in the US, it was synced on a Honda commercial.
1: Oh.
0: After that, it went number one on the US dance charts because the Americans were like, oh my God, what is this song? Why does it make me feel so good? It also was on the Forza Horizon 1 video game.
1: Oh.
0: So, yes, that's cool. We celebrate 18 years of this feel-good song. There's something about it that's so nostalgic but so happy. Like, yes. I don't know. There's something about it. So, anyway, Luke Steele, the lead singer of Empire of the Sun, has done this, like, acoustic version of Walking on a Dream. His voice is so unique.
1: Mm.

0: a whole different song.
1: Totally. 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But yeah, let's celebrate 18 years of Walking on a Dream. When this little synth moment comes in and it continues all the way through the song, there's something about it. Doesn't it make you feel so good?
0: Sunshine down my spine.
1: Walking on a Dream, Empire of the Sun, happy 18th at Nova.

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18: 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And up next on the Oz Music Show, we chat to Nikki Webster, celebrating 25 years of her song Strawberry Kisses. I know, crazy. This is the Oz.

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This is the Matty Rowe Oz Music Show on Nova. He shouted us out on Instagram last night. His manager was listening to the show. Cyril has said, thank you, Matty Rowe, always supporting. It's true. We always support the best in Australian music. And right now, oh my God, guess who's here? Nikki freaking Webster.

0: national treasure. Her name is Nikki Webster.
1: Hi.
0: National treasure, national icon. How have you felt hearing those kinds of words thrown around over the past week?
1: That's crazy. I definitely don't hear that at home, so it's crazy to hear that.
0: I know.
1: I'm still in shock that people call me that, so thank you. That's very sweet.
0: Does little Skylar, your little one, not know that you're a national icon? Surely she's clocked on by now.
1: I mean, I'm just mum. It's like, mum, will you get this? Mum, will you get that?
0: I know. And do you bring them back to the moment? You're like, hey, I don't know if you know this, but I performed with Kylie Minogue at the Sydney Olympics. Like,
1: You have to tell.
0: Yeah.
1: I try to name drop at the dinner table.
0: We're celebrating 25 freaking years of Strawberry Kisses this year, which is so wild. I have to ask, do you still get recognised on the streets? Like, do people go, I think that's Nikki Webster?
1: Yeah, I do. So I think it depends what I look like when I go out. Sometimes all the time. Sometimes I'm like, maybe I don't look so good today. It just kind of depends. But yeah, I am very grateful that that does still happen. And you know, a lot of people come up and go, I remember the 2000 Olympics, or I remember Strawberry Kisses. And, you know, this is where I was in my life at that time. So, and they share their stories. So yeah. I am very happy about that. It's fun.
0: If you wear that Strawberry Kisses camo hat, which is the brand new Nikki Webster merch, then they're going to know. They're going to like,
1: that's
0: definitely the girl. Nikki, my partner and I were watching the Sydney Olympics closing ceremony. She's a bit of a Olympics freak. Like, she loves it.
1: I love that.
0: Sometimes yearly we watch the closing ceremony. But there's a moment.
1: I'm coming over next time. We have a house party.
0: Oh my God. Nikki, I would die. Sorry. I would die and she would die. But there's a moment where you're like on a platform rising from the side of the arena. Is there a harness? We have been talking about this.
1: It's smoke and mirrors. I can't give that away.
0: Nikki, was there a harness? Were you harnessed in? Because we were worrying for your safety watching
1: that. I was safe, but it was very windy, wasn't it?
0: I know.
1: Because I was right under the flame, and then the big jet flew and took the flame, and that was the end of, you know, basically the end of the Olympics, you know. It was incredible, and to feel the power of the, they're like, this plane's going to come and take the flame, and I was like, sure, I'll be fine. And then when it came, I was like, whoa.
0: Every time we watch it, we go, oh my God, a blow of wind could have pushed Nikki over the edge. Like, okay, but can you confirm there was a harness?
1: There was a harness. Thank I was very
0: God.
1: Safe.
0: Oh
1: I'm okay.
0: My God.
1: Yeah.
0: I thought we'd have to bring up some OH&S safety rules after all these years.
1: But it was this tiny little glass platform. It was pretty cool.
0: All right, Nikki Webster's hanging out. This is the song.

0: celebrating 25 years of Strawberry Kisses.
1: Yes!
0: This is the Maddie Rowe Oz Music Show here at Nova, still joined by Nikki Webster. This song has had a resurgence in the last few years thanks to the Matildas. Did you realise that this was happening? Like, when did you realise?
1: I had no clue. And then all my students at the dance studio kept coming in because they were becoming huge fans of the Matildas, going, the girls are playing your song, they love your song. You know, Steph Catley loves your song and she keeps talking about it. And I'm like, what? What are you talking about? And it just organically grew over the next week from these little, you know, 5, 6, 8-year-olds telling me about my song and Strawberry Kisses and finding the song through the Matildas.
0: Yeah.
1: And then it was like the night before their team rang and said, will you fly up and sing at their event and surprise them? I'm like, I'm on the plane. Don't worry. Yeah. I will book the flight.
0: Yes.
1: I said to the kids, we're all going because, you know, this is a once-in-a-lifetime opportunity. This is only going to happen once. And so I took my two kids and we got up at the crack of dawn. We flew. We, you know, hid in this room under the stadium because no one could know we were there.
0: So and the Matildas didn't even know that you were going to pop out?
1: Oh, I think it was like iconic. Two people in their team knew I was coming and that was it. So it was so, like, undercover, and which was fun. It was just so fun. And then I got to sing for them and had the best time. They were so great on stage. It was awesome.
0: Do you still keep in touch with the Matildas? Like, Steph Catley's in your DMs? Like, you speak on a regular basis?
1: Not on a regular basis, but definitely during that time, we did. Yeah, all the time we were sharing things together and messaging each other, and they were so supportive. It was incredible. Considering how much they had going on, the fact that they even thought about Strawberry Kisses was so cool. And that's when I became Cool Mum, because my kids were like, oh, my God, the Matildas like you.
0: The best. Brisbane Olympics 2032 is coming up. Mm-hmm. I have to ask, have you been asked to maybe recreate Strawberry Kisses or recreate the Olympics moment?
1: Under Southern Skies.
0: Yes. Oh, one of the greatest songs of all time.
1: I agree. Such a great song. Yeah. No one's reached out to me yet. So, you know, I would love to be involved in some way. But, nothing yet. We've still got time, though.
0: Okay.
1: Still got time.
0: And you and Kylie Minogue? We could
1: do something together.
0: Yes. Do you still keep in touch with Kylie?
1: I haven't for a few years, but I still obviously follow everything she does and an incredible, huge fan of her, and cried during her Netflix documentary when I was watching it, like sobbing, just like knowing her and watching that. I just sobbed the entire time because I was so proud of her and just everything she is and who she is. And she's just exactly like I remember the energy, just everything she has reminds me of the time I got to spend with her, which I'm very grateful for. She's so, so special to me.

0: and you guys got to like really hang out at the closing ceremony, and then you climbed the Sydney Harbour Bridge with her.
1: We did. We climbed the Harbour Bridge. I believe my picture's still up at the Harbour Bridge climb.
0: Yes.
1: Maybe because I'm standing next to Kylie Minogue, but my picture is still there.
0: Nikki, I don't think you understand how much of an icon you are. For I was 5 years old in the year 2000, and I wanted to be you. Like, aww, you were everything I wanted, because I wanted to be a pop star, and I wanted to be on a microphone, and to see you doing that, you were so inspiring for kids my age. So,
1: yeah, and now look at you, got your show. It's amazing.
0: I know, Nikki,
1: Living our creative dreams. I love it.
0: 25 years of Strawberry Kisses. The merch line, that camo hat that you're wearing, Nikki.
1: Isn't it cute?
0: I need one so bad. Mm-hmm. I've never needed something more. Congratulations.
1: You can order it now.
0: Yes. congratulations on everything you're doing, especially with your dance studio as well. You just keep inspiring the next generation of young Aussie kids. So thank you for everything that you are and what you do. We love you. We love you, Nikki.
1: I appreciate it. Thank you. Thank you so much.

0: Matt and Sean.
1: Tomorrow morning, we're getting our backyard summer ready. 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

0: our favourite, Keita Alexander. That is Worth It on the Oz Music Show at Nova. Keita, pretty tall woman. My photo with Keita is hilarious. She is so tall. And then it's just me. And now we've got Vance Joy. My photo with him
1: is even funnier.
0: Oh, no. I'm up to his waist, honestly. We have some tall musicians in Australia. Yeah. Rule is 6'3" as well. Mm. So many tall people. And I'm just a short girl, 163 centimetres. But I have a lot to share. I have a lot to give. I'm a small unit. But
1: with
0: hey,
1: a lot of love.
0: With a lot of love. We want to get you across the Nina Jirachi Skrillex collaboration. And also Keith Urban has made one of his first live appearances post-divorce from Nicole Kidman. She's been everywhere. We've seen her. But where's Keith Urban been? Let me get you across that next. It is the Matty Rowe Oz Music Show with Riptide. Cue

0: Vanessa Amorosi, an icon. This is the Oz Music Show. It's over. So much Australian music news we need to get you across tonight. Let's start Maddie's Music Minute. And the DMAs, Aussie band, have hit number one on not only the Australian album charts, but the overall album charts. Woo! With their self-titled fifth album, DMAs.
1: Yes.
0: Big love to the boys. They are the second Australian act to score a number one on the ARIA album charts this year, following Carnival in February. So DMAs are number one, the biggest album in Australia right now, surpassing albums like the new Olivia Rodrigo, Olivia Dean, Ariana Grande's Petal, all of those. DMAs are number one right now. Their last two albums peaked at number two.
1: Wow.
0: So this is a huge feat for the DMAs. We're stoked for the boys.
2: Hey everyone, this is Keith Urban.
0: Keith Urban's back making music, performing music. He surprised baseball fans with a performance across the weekend. This is one of his first appearances since divorcing Nicole Kidman. He surprised the fans of the Savannah Bananas. sounds made up.
1: The fact that's a real team.
0: I know. At Massachusetts Gillette Stadium, he took to the field with a guitar and hand for a surprise performance.
3: What's going on?

0: Keith Urban joins a sleuth. A sleuth? Is that the right word?
1: Yeah.
0: A sleuth of celebrity guests at baseball games. Kristen Bell recently did the Denver game with a surprise performance of Frozen.
1: Yeah, I saw that.
0: I did see that too. They've also had more recently 50 Cent and WWE star and actor John Cena.
2: You can't see me.
3: Hey, it's Nina Jirachi.
0: And Nina Jirachi, who we adore on this show, has appeared on stage alongside Skrillex in Seattle. This was a sold-out show, day-to-night party. Nina Jirachi on the decks with Skrillex and Porter Robinson, and it was just a whole lot of like blenders and, you know. See what I mean?
1: Yeah, they were just
0: playing hard style banger dubstep
1: vibes.
0: Huge. So yeah, Nina Jirachi, Skrillex collaboration when?
1: Soon.
0: I hope so. And I've just realised I said sleuth, but I meant to say slew.
1: Oh.
0: Can you believe I get paid to speak into a microphone?
1: I cannot.
0: Nina Jirachi now.

0: After this on Nova.
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0: girls. The Kid Laroi, this is Nova on the Oz Music Show. My name is Maddie Rowe. I am just a girl. Producer Alicia's here.
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0: All right, I love to get you across a brand new Australian song you must add to your playlist. Mm. It comes from Australian Camilla Roy Samoan woman, artist as well, Becca Hatch, Black Flower. Obsessed with everything Becca Hatch does. She does that like soulful R&B electronic thing. This song is very much playing in that sexy R&B space. She's dropping an EP next year called Black Flower, which is all about her, I guess, self-discovery as an artist, but also just as a woman, and how she continues to grow, evolve, and take up space. Let's get this on. My God, sexy R&B music to the front. I'm here for it. Black Flower. Becca Hatch is my fresh

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hits and throwbacks for everybody. Choosing Texas from Ella Langley, big country hit, into Ed Sheeran, into JoJo's Leave Get Out, huge R&B throwback. But now, brand new music from Bruno Mars. He is coming to Australia next year. Stadium shows. We have free tickets here on Nova, so keep it locked. This is On My Soul. Fresh hits.

0: My little cousin is obsessed with that song. Thunder. Play the Thunder song. That is Imagine Dragons here on Nova. Hello. It is Maddie Rowe coming up. The Ed Sheeran co-written Cat's Eye song, Animal, that's on the way. Plus, Harry Styles in the middle of his MSG Madison Square Garden residency. He shouted out MSG, the home of the Knicks and home of weddings. Hey, what's up?
1: Fresh hits and throwbacks. Sean. Tomorrow morning we're getting our backyard summer ready. Patio Party continues giving you the shot at $5,000 or a stunning $15,000 dream patio.
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0: Australia loves Somba, and we love that Somba could be here in Australia very soon. This is Nova. Why do I say that? There have been some Somba billboards popping up around capital cities throughout Australia today, linking to his website. I think Somba could be here maybe before the end of the year. What are we up to now? August. August 31st, Monday night, we are playing the best fresh hits and throwbacks. The Chainsmokers coming up, plus Lady Gaga, How Bad Do You Want Me? On the other side, keep it up.
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5: Oh, hello, midnight friends.
0: Hi, friends.
5: Welcome to the midnight era.
0: What
5: an hour it's going to be, too.
0: It's going to be like the best hour of your life.
5: We've dipped into spring, too.
0: We have. We're here.
5: We've Katy Perry'd it into space, into spring.
0: So but we're going to stay for longer than like 20 seconds.
5: Yeah, if space is spring and we're Katy Perry.
0: Yeah, no, but definitely got it when you said it.
5: Oh, okay.
0: But thank you for explaining it.
5: Well, I'm like you.
0: What?
5: First time for everything.
0: What?
5: What ruined the flight very soon? Because a couple got married midair and it looked gross to me.
0: You hate people doing things on planes.
5: Oh, yeah, I do. Just fly the plane.
0: Would you ever, or have you ever, stooped on a plane? Have you ever?
5: Not the full way.
0: Okay, but would you?
5: Yeah, probably.
0: Just to like, I want to tick it off.
5: I'd like to do that.
0: Get it done.
5: Yeah, I'll tell you a story off air though.
0: Okay.
5: But not the full club.
0: Gotcha.
5: Not the full experience.
0: You were in a different club.
5: I was like a bronze member of the Mile High Club.
0: Well, it's going to go back to the Katy Perry
5: Whatever the third rung below the full Mile
0: like
5: High
0: about
5: Club
0: the bases?
5: Member. Yeah. Yeah. Bronze member. Yeah.
0: I got
5: my status credits to work on, but that's all right. But up next.
0: Keep your membership going.
5: What? Yeah, I want to keep the membership going. Don't want to expire.
0: Of course. You get your numbers up.
5: But next, I like this. What did you DIY, but it DI-died? That's yours. That's your thing. We're going to do it after this.
0: Dumb.
5: Fever Dream, Alex Warren.
6: How did

0: Hey, this is Ricky Lee and Tim on Nova.
1: Happy Monday.
0: Yeah. Those tickets to Olivia Dean in New Zealand, we'll tell you how you can get them before the end of the show tonight.
1: I mean, because these tickets are impossible to get.
0: Well, they really are.
1: In Australia.
0: Sold out all over the joint. So we're going to send you across the Dutch.
1: Across the Dutch. Hey, bro.
0: Hey, bro. Olivia. Olivia.
1: Olivia.
0: Olivia Dean. Bro.
1: Hey.
0: Now let's talk DIYing.
1: Yeah, DIY. Are you a little DIYer? Are you a handyman or lady?
0: But tell us what you want to say, what you want to ask, because this is a classic. This is classic Ricky 101. This is Radio Ricky.
1: This is a you thing.
0: No, this is Radio Ricky coming at ya.
1: What did you DIY, but it DI died?
0: Yes!
1: I'm a pretty good DIYer. I love a DIY situation.
0: But you're not like putting a screen door on.
1: No, but I can paint and I can sand and I can do heaps of things. I'm very handy.
0: I was put off sanding.
1: So I'm kind of a man.
0: My dad put a deck in when I was a kid.
1: Yeah.
0: And all he did was talk about the deck, sanding the deck. Oiling the deck,
1: yep.
0: Resand the deck, got to do the deck.
1: You got to blow the deck.
0: I just assumed when you had a deck, that was it.
1: Done.
0: That's your deck now. My deck's done.
1: My deck is done.
0: He wasn't from New Zealand, but no, he kept decking.
1: But the DIY doesn't necessarily need to be about decking and about fixing your car. It doesn't need to be like kind of handyman things. It can be just life things, like when you're trying to just fix something. Maybe you've broken your leg and you've popped it back into place, or just, you know.
0: Oh, wow. You mean what have I DIY'd that DI died?
1: Just stupid things you dare watch. So, like, my mum, right, she had, you know, she's had some veneers done, and one night, because this is just our family, she was gnawing on some ribs.
0: Of course she was.
1: And one or two of her front little veneer things popped off, and then she had the little, like, whatever is left, which is like little kind of tic-tacs.
0: She was so
1: upset.
0: Did you finish the ribs?
1: No. Yeah, of course. She just put it around the other side. But then she super glued like them back on.
0: Herself?
1: You're not supposed to do that. So she tried to DIY fix it.
0: The elephant grip.
1: And then had to go to the dentist a few days later. But that's what this story is about, right? So this guy, he's 41 and he'd been having a little bit of incontinence. Very, very annoying, I would imagine, right? So he couldn't control his bladder for about a month. And he decided that rather than going to the doctors, he would take matters into his own hands. Mm. Like, this totally makes sense. So by the time he got to the doctors after his little fix that he'd done, his little DIY, he couldn't go to the bathroom at all. Do you know why?
0: Why?
1: Because he super glued his urethra shut.
0: I think this might be more a super glue conversation.
1: He super glued his actual hole closed. So, and can I just tell you, this is the worst line I've ever heard.
0: Mm-hmm.
1: To access the blockage, when he went to the ER eventually, they had to make an incision and flush the urethra line with saline for 15 minutes. Can you imagine what that would feel like?
0: No.
1: Don't be super gluing.
0: Just be very careful with super glue if you are listening.
1: Yourself shut to stop going to the bathroom. That's a bad idea. That is a terrible idea.
0: That is a bad idea. I think most people would get that. Let's go to Joanne. How are you?
2: I'm good.
0: All right.
2: It wasn't me. It was my husband.
0: Of course, sure.
1: Like
0: throw him under the bus. Love it.
1: I like it.
2: We had this old Commodore and we had to sell it, and the lining of the roof was sagging, so we thought it'd be clever to fix it. So he got the super glue, as you do.
1: The old super glue.
2: To glue it. And as he was looking up, he thought, this is not a good idea. And the super glue dropped in his eye.
1: No!
2: So we raced up to the doctor. She had to patch it up so he can't open it. It was horrible. And then first thing in the morning, we had to go to the optometrist, and they were actually picking out little bits of glue out of his eye.
0: Thanks, Joanne. Alex,
3: how are you guys?
1: Very good. What did you DIY?
3: Look, my Italian wife begged me to make a little garden patch in the backyard when we moved in.
1: Beautiful.
3: Uh, And like any bloke, especially in the garden, like that's our domain. We don't want to ask for help. We want to do it all ourselves. So I thought I'd successfully built it, started inserting all the dirt. My father-in-law was like, no, I'll help you, mate. I'll help you. I was like, no, all good. I got it. Safe to say, once he started filling up the dirt, it collapsed. And I had to awkwardly call my father-in-law for some help.
1: With your tail between your legs.
3: Wow. He lets me know every year.
1: Of course. Of course. See, he DIY, you DIY died.
0: No, do the whole thing.
1: Okay. What did you DIY? But it DIY died.
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1: On Nova.

0: at the marathon, though. We'll get to details on that in a second.
1: So nice. People doing something for a purpose.
0: Don't cry now. We'll get to that very soon.
1: Okay.
0: I wanted to cry, though, when I saw this. People ruining a flight to Vegas, basically.
1: You're not a fan of people using the plane as a place to, like, broadcast things or to make it everyone else's problem, right?
0: No, you so get like, on the plane and you mind your business.
1: Except you, and everyone can hear you talking on a plane because you're the loudest human on earth. But you also, you don't love, like, one of my favourite things, and I wish I was on the plane when it happened, is when the Lion King cast performed Circle of Life.
0: Oh, no way. Yuck.
1: On the plane when they were sitting on the tarmac and everyone was filming it, like,
0: doors.
1: Oh, my God, I would die.
0: Get the slide happening.
1: I think there was a real missed opportunity during that because a kid ran down the aisle and the person that picked the kid up didn't lift it up
0: what?
1: Above their head.
0: That surely is law when you hear,
1: like,
0: Circle of Life.
1: Come on, you got to lift the kid up above your head.
0: Everything the light touches
1: is our kingdom.
0: Will be your kingdom, Simba. CNN. Same guy, same voice.
1: So what's...
0: Well, a couple in the US got married on a plane, on the flight to Vegas. Like, come on. Get married in Vegas. They were flying there to elope and the flight attendants found out and they'd organised a little mid-air ceremony for them. There you
1: That's
0: go. 178
1: nice.
0: Passengers had their flight ruined.
1: What are you, the Grinch of love? Like,
0: no,
1: come
0: but I'm the Grinch of public places. Like... Like public proposals, yuck.
1: Oh, yeah, public proposals are yuck.
0: And also, don't you want people who want to be at your wedding there, not 178 economy passengers?
1: But they, yeah. I know what you mean.
0: You got married in a French chateau, so.
1: Yep.
0: I remember being on a low-budget flight from Darwin to Sydney.
1: Yep.
0: And it left after midnight. It was one of those flights.
1: Yep.
0: So, you know, you have a few beers before you get on. And
1: of course.
0: I had my laptop on my lap watching a movie.
1: What kind of movie?
0: Just a movie. And I had a bit of a fun time in Darwin.
1: Okay.
0: I had a fun time in Darwin.
1: Anyone that's been to Darwin's fun.
0: So, therefore, I had one of those really aggressively ugly sleeps.
1: Oh, yes.
0: Sitting upright in economy on a low-budget flight, Darwin to Sydney.
1: Yep.
0: Laptop on my lap, watching a movie. And then as we landed, I didn't know where my laptop was because clearly I'd fallen asleep within 2.8 seconds of takeoff.
1: Of course.
0: And my laptop had obviously fallen off my lap and went all the way down the back of the plane under all the seats.
1: For takeoff.
0: Yeah.
1: Oh, Tim.
0: Not quite a wedding mid-air, but it's wrecked the flight.
1: I have. Do you know what's wrecked the flight for me heaps of times? Is you asleep. Because you, on takeoff, you love falling asleep on takeoff. I have so many. I'm going to find some. But I have so many photos of you ugly sleeping on a plane with your mouth like this.
0: Yeah, but then I wake up.
1: You wake up and just don't stop talking. Oh, yeah. So I relish the moment that you fall asleep
0: on
1: a plane.
0: Oh, you like that bit. I thought yes. That was the bit that ruined the flight for you, that I was asleep.
1: No, it's looking over at your face like this.
0: Britt, what ruined the flight for you?
2: So we were on a flight from Sydney through to Cairns. I was nearly 7 months pregnant. There was a guy, poor guy, ate something horrid before we got on the flight.
1: Oh,
2: just
1: no.
2: Dropped his gut, probably.
1: No.
2: 10 times, and I think we counted that I vomited every time. So probably 7 or 8 times I was vomiting every time this guy went to the toilet.
1: Oh,
2: the flight attendants were walking around with, like, Glen 20 spraying stuff with the window, all the things. And I was so excited to touch ground, like, touch.
1: Oh,
2: down.
1: My God.
0: Touchdown, yeah.
1: I mean, it's hard because, like, he's clearly having a moment and needs to go and definitely knows that everyone knows. And imagine, like, that kind of head down when you walk back to your seat, kind of like, I just did that.
0: I know. You're just locked in there.
1: In the
0: you just want to escape. Julie, what ruined the flight for you? Was it a wedding?
3: No, mine started even before I got on the plane. So my boyfriend, who is now my husband, checked in. He got upgraded to business.
1: Yeah.
3: Took it.
1: Lucky duck.
3: I studied in economy. Was in the middle seat and I had two massive men who sat down next to me. One ate the whole armrest. The other one just put headphones on, fell asleep. I could not get out. The air hostesses had to come and lift me out of the seat so I could go to the bathroom.
1: God.
0: So I can't believe you went through and ended up marrying this bloke because that's a real sign. If you get offered one business class seat and he takes it, I mean, I would go, that's the wrong move.
1: Yeah,
3: you know what? We've been together for 30 years and I don't let him forget that story.
0: No.
1: Good.
4: That was loose. Ricky Lee and Tim. Rick-

0: You are on Nova. This is Ricky Lee and Tim. You had a little cry yesterday.
1: I really cried. I really got weirdly emotional about the Sydney Marathon. And it's odd. I understand.
0: If you are just joining us, by the way,
1: weird.
0: She didn't do it.
1: Oh, no. Absolutely not. No.
0: Just
1: watching people running past my

0: Right around the country, this is Ricky Lee and Tim. Details on how you could be seeing Olivia Dean in New Zealand. We'll do that in minutes.
1: This is incredible.
0: I mean, maybe if we give you those tickets and that trip, you might shed a tear.
1: Oh, 100%.
0: But you cried yesterday.
1: The marathon was on over the weekend.
0: 40,000 people.
1: 40,000 people, right? And where I live is right where, like, you know, a couple of weeks ago it was the city to surf, and I was very excited and, like, highly emotional at watching people because I love seeing people come together, right? But yesterday...
0: I love seeing people come together. I just do. It's the triumph
2: of the human spirit,
1: Most of the time people are... holes. You know what I mean?
0: And most of the time?
1: Lots of people are. There's a lot of negativity around. There's a lot of yucky stuff around. And to see people coming out and mostly watching people standing out on the street cheering, like proper cheering on people that they've never met, complete strangers. I walked out on the balcony and I started watching, you know, I watched the first pack run past and then I saw, the thousands and thousands of people coming. I saw people in costumes. I saw people in wheelchairs coming past. And Rich looked at me and I was hysterically crying.
2: Aww.
1: Because there was just something so beautiful about seeing, one, all of these people doing this one thing that's really hard and it's a real challenge and it's tough on their bodies and their minds, but they're doing it for whatever reason it is that they're doing. Everyone has a different reason. Some of them are doing it for charity. Some are doing it because they wanted to prove that they could do something. And there was just something so, I don't know, overwhelmingly emotional.
0: I think I've worked it out. Because it was Sunday morning, right? Yesterday morning.
1: Yes.
0: So you had two pretty big days with me.
1: Yes.
0: Do you think it was just the marathon that made you weirdly emotional?
2: Yes. So after 2 days of seeing the worst of humanity, you got to see the best in humanity. I got really emotional when my big boy turned double digits.
1: Yeah.
2: Because there was a grief that came with knowing that he was not ever going to be that little boy that I knew ever again. Mm. And I remember when I first had kids being told, you will grieve the stages of your kids growing up when you can no longer hold them in your arms, when they can no longer walk and get into everything. And, you know, like it's just, you grieve the stages.
0: It's like that saying that you never know it's the last time you hold your child.
2: Oh.
0: Like the last time you pick them up, you never know it's the last time that you pick them up though. Oh. Like you put them down, you never know that's the last time you'll do that.
1: Oh my God, guys.
2: I'll still pick them up when I'm an old lady.
0: Yeah, no, I say that to myself too. When you're an old lady.
1: Do you get weirdly emotional over things? I mean, we are friends. I know.
0: I do.
1: You're an emotionally sensitive kind of guy.
0: There's a few things happening in my life that makes me well up occasionally, just the drop of the hat. Like, oh, okay.
1: Are they tears coming out of my eyes?
0: I had a little tear in my eye when Hawthorn made the qualifying final last weekend. That was pretty good. And I always cry in that scene on Armageddon when the guy comes because he's not allowed to see his son and he drives up to the house to tell his son that he's about to go and do this amazing space mission and he puts a little toy spaceship on the top of the stairs.
2: You're getting teary now.
1: Little guy.
0: And then they eventually see him on the TV up there and then she goes, that's your dad. And that's the whole thing.
1: Oh,
0: it's quite amazing.
1: It's so good.
2: Do you want a hug?
0: And I want Aerosmith to be the soundtrack. Jack, let's go to you. Weirdly emotional. What is it for you that gets you?
3: Mate, I don't know what it is, but Instagram Reels, I don't know if it's my algorithm or what it is, but it's always baby videos or cat videos,
1: and I end up sitting on the couch just crying. Oh, it's beautiful, isn't it, Jack?
2: What about people coming home from the military and surprising their kids in class?
1: It's too much. It's too much. Or at the graduation.
2: Oh.
1: It's too much. It's actually too much.
0: Okay, let's all have a collective song.
1: Okay, let's all go cuddle in the hallway and cry.
0: Thank you, Jack.
3: Thanks, mate.
0: Just be careful on your reels today, okay?
4: 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Nathan, Matt and Sean. 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
1: But right now.
2: Are you not entertained?
3: This is a chopper!
2: Are you not entertained? It's so
0: easy. Every day this week, we're going to play our very own New Zealand or not.
4: Oh, okay.
0: And this is for tickets to go and see Olivia Dean live in New Zealand. 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So we're going to play for real tomorrow. But basically what I'm going to do is going to give you three people,
4: okay,
0: or items or events,
4: yes,
0: that are either New Zealand or not.
4: Okay.
0: I'll give you an example.
4: Okay, I like this.
0: Here's my three things. Thing one.

0: Okay, I get it. I get it. So, New Zealand or not?
1: Mm-hmm.
0: Two of them are Australian. Yep. It's all Australian Idol themed, like we did there.
1: Yeah, right.
0: One of those Australian Idol people is not Australian, and that would be Stan Walker.
2: That's right. I mean, it's that easy, really. Okay, and then you go on the standby list to win the ultimate trip to New Zealand to see Olivia Dean live. Thanks to our friend the Jetstar. Of course, Shannon Noll was celebrating on Jetstar, wasn't he?
0: He was, that's right.
2: So it's tying it all together.
0: Oh, I love it. I mean, that's such an amazing prize. We were lucky enough to go and see Gracie in Auckland. And I think travelling somewhere to go and see a show is an amazing experience, especially someone you love. Yes, Gracie Abrams, one of the best concert experiences ever.
2: But Olivia Dean, as you said.
0: Olivia Dean, my God.
2: You can't really get tickets to see her here. So we're going to send you across the ditch to see Olivia Dean. Jump onto the Nova Win page and register. We'll be calling somebody back tomorrow. Have a good night.
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23: 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In the
2: morning. Let's talk best friends.
24: One of my best.
0: That's what I said about you and May Jones.
1: Yeah.
0: One of my best friends.
1: Yes, we have had this long-running argument about that time that you called me your best friend and then retracted it.
0: I did not.
1: You did. You took it back.
0: I said one of my best friends.
1: What? You said you're my best friend, and then you got on the radio and you said, I didn't say that. I said you're one of my best friends.
0: And then I caught Jodie red-handed inscribing it on her tombstone. And I was like, that's too far. That's too far.
1: Jodie Oddie, beloved wife of Greg, mother to Peyton, Summer and Harper.
0: And sole best friend.
1: Sole best friend of Extra Case.
0: A new study has sparked conversation around the girl best friend phenomenon, suggesting that some men may actually put more effort into their relationships with female friends than with their romantic partners.
1: Well, that'd sting.
0: Oh, if this is true, then why so? Researchers looked at how men interact with their female friends compared with their girlfriends, raising questions about emotional support, communication and relationship expectations. So it indicates that men often show greater patience, attentiveness and emotional support toward platonic female friends than toward their romantic partners. Now, platonic, for those playing along at home, means intimate but not sexual.
1: I don't even know that it means intimate, does it?
0: Yeah. that's what the definition says.
1: That you're friends without any sexual chemistry.
0: Intimate and affectionate, but not sexual.
1: Yeah. Okay. So as your BFF, does Cara think that you treat me better than her?
0: I don't know. She would probably hope so. I don't know about this theory.
1: Yeah.
0: And what? And if so, is it because maybe particular at work, blokes are very much on their best behaviour?
1: Mm-hmm.
0: Because of, you know... Mr. and Mrs. HR department. Classic.
1: Yeah.
0: I don't know.
1: Yeah, I'm not sure about this.
0: Yeah.
1: I don't think that a man would treat a female friend better than he would treat. Well, he shouldn't anyway.
0: I think if this is so, it's because the female friends at work don't see all the cracks.
1: Yes.
0: They don't see the side of a man where you can absolutely be yourself.
1: Yeah.
0: And show some vulnerability,
1: oh, no.
0: Which might be just a little bit raw.
1: Oh, I think we see you.
0: Okay. Yeah.
1: I think we really see you.
0: How are those cracks looking, by the way? How are those cracks looking?
1: Producer Lucy, your partner Josh, Bosch Josh, he has a female best friend, does he not?
5: Yes, they've been friends for over 20 years.
1: Okay, and does he treat her better than he treats you?
5: I wouldn't say so.
1: Okay.
5: No. I don't know how often they chat. We catch up. I'm good friends with her.
1: Yeah.
5: It's her birthday over the weekend. Happy birthday to you, Nat. But no, I think there's that trust there. She's lovely.
1: Mm.
5: But no, I wouldn't say he treats her better than me.
1: Okay.
0: I'm just feeling a lot of resilience and genuine anger towards Nat.
1: Mm.
0: I'm not feeling that at all.
5: Nat, call in and debate me. Go on, 13, 24, 10.
0: You've got a guy best friend, producer Lucy.
5: Yes.
1: Oh.
0: Okay. Do you think that you treat him better than you treat your boyfriend?
5: No.
0: No.
5: No. But same deal. I've been friends with Sam for over 15 years.
1: Yes.
5: He has a partner as well. She's lovely, Jacinta. Funnily enough, we all live in the same suburb. Sam, Josh, and I. And Nat. It's like one big happy friendship family.
1: Okay. Swinging situation.
0: So not one swinging. One big happy bowl of cakes. Like what are we talking about?
5: Not yet. Not yet.
1: Give it time.
0: Not yet,
1: no. I'm feeling like this theory of yours over there is, have you got that BS button?
0: Yeah, maybe I could quite comfortably press this.
6: Bullshit.
5: What about Greg though, Jodie? Greg's worked in a lot of big offices. Now he's got a smaller office with female work colleagues.
1: Well, his female colleague at Oddie Media. They're really tight. They're really close. But I wouldn't say that he treats her better than me.
0: He probably
1: speaks to her a little nicer than he does to me sometimes.
0: Oh, yeah.
1: But he has to because she's an employee technically.
0: If this is true, then wouldn't you call that a red flag? Like, if you're in a relationship with someone, if you're a girl and the guy that you're in a relationship with is treating someone who they're not platonic with better than you, isn't that a red flag?
5: I would say so. I wonder if this study is more aimed at the sort of late teenage, early 20 years when you're all making friends you're already friends and you're established at uni or whatever.
1: Mm.
5: And then you get a partner. I wonder if that's what they're looking at rather than healthy relationships.
1: Maybe.
5: Because I feel like we've just debunked this entirely.
1: Yeah. Yeah.
0: All right. If you do have a third, we'd love to hear from you. 13, 24, 10. Are you living in the same area as producer Lucy?
1: Yeah.
0: Hey?
5: Anyone in 5046, let me know.
0: Chuck those keys in.
1: Sometimes, though, if we're in an argument and Greg and I aren't speaking nicely to each other, I often think, gosh, you speak to Sid the dog nicer than you speak to me right now.
0: Yeah, but why would you ever speak to Sid badly? Do you know what I mean?
1: I know.
0: What a gorgeous little thing.
1: She's a little toy caboodle. She's so cute.
0: She's a dream.
1: 13 centimetres high. Maybe she'd like to join your keys in the bowl situation.
5: I'd take her.
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0: Now.
2: $500 worth this morning at Joe's. I'll tell you what, you never know who's going to join the show. From Edwardstown, it's Ariane Titmus.
3: Oh, hi, Ariane. Good
2: morning.
3: Hi, good morning.
4: Oh, congratulations on your career. It's been unbelievable. What was your favourite gold medal that you won at the Olympics, Ariane?
5: My favourite gold medal?
2: Yeah.
3: Yeah.
5: Probably the 100-meter sprint.
3: Yes.
4: Oh, well done. Well done. That was my favourite as well. Can you swim? Ariane, can you swim at all or you're hopeless?
5: I'm better than I thought I was. Just watching my kids swim. But I'm not fit.
4: Okay, right, gotcha.
2: I think somewhere along the way we've got our little wires crossed here. Can confirm it's not Ariane Titmus. It's Ariane from Edwardstown. Good morning. Okay.
3: All right, let's start this again. All right, Ariane, this is how it works. 60 seconds on the clock. You just have to have the power at the end of it, okay?
5: Okay.
3: All right. Let's rock in. We're going to start with you.
2: Here we go.
3: Name a colour on the KFC logo.
5: Red.
3: Yep. Is traditional cottage cheese made from cow's milk or sheep's milk?
5: Sheep's milk.
3: Incorrect. Cows. Fitz, what colour is the flower lavender?
4: Purple.
3: Yes. Name a popular brand of super warm puffer jackets.
4: North Face.
3: Yes. In what year was the first email sent? 1971 or 1974?
4: 1974.
3: Incorrect. 71. Ah. Back to you, Ariane. What road is the Adelaide Zoo located on?
5: The road on the Adelaide Zoo is...
3: Fitz. Oh, I'm going to say Plane Tree Drive.
5: North Adelaide Road.
3: Fitz, what type of rodent is Remy in Ratatouille?
4: He's a rat.
3: Yes, who sings the 1986 hit Living on a Prayer?
4: Bon Jovi.
3: What part of the body does a rhinologist doctor specialise in?
4: It doesn't matter.
2: Oh, it was a nose, by the way.
5: Yeah, I knew the last.
2: No.
5: What road is the zoo on?
3: It's on Plane Tree Drive, Dale.
2: Or Frame Road. Right.
3: We would have taken as well.
5: Yeah. Okay. Oh, well.
3: But not thanks North Terrace Road. That's
2: Hey, Ariane, thanks so much for playing.
5: No worries. Thanks.
3: Thanks, my love. Thank you.
2: It's okay.
3: See ya.
2: All right.
4: Seven Fibby.
2: Very good on the 100-meter sprint and the ball as well.
3: I love how she just claimed it so confidently.
2: Yeah, it's cool. Going in 50 seconds back, worth $750.
0: Jody and Hazy. In the morning. 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
1: Let's get the party started. 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That's when I knew that your heart was scarring. 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Like, wait, babe, let me ask your pardon.

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1: Jodes, here's a question for you. What happens to you in a digital space after you die?
2: After you pass away. I'm so glad you asked because I'm fascinated by this. So you think about all your emails, all your text messages, all your WhatsApp groups, your social media, your photos, all those important files. What on earth, who deals with all that once you pass away? And do you want your family members scrolling through it is the other question.
1: Yeah.
2: Well, because you have asked that question, I've got someone who can answer it. That is Zach Van Zyl. He's the founder of Nilk. Good morning, Zach.
3: Good morning, guys. Thanks for having me on.
2: No, thanks so much for coming on. So you offer a digital legacy service. What exactly is that?
3: Yeah, thanks for asking. So we provide digital estate management services as a whole. So everybody's got a will for the house, the car, the block of land, but nobody's really thought about, you know, what happens to the 50,000 photos, of your whole life, the videos of the kids, their iPads, the emails, Instagram accounts. You know, who gets it? Where does it go? And I guess most importantly, who's actually going to do that work? You certainly don't want to be the one doing that just days after somebody's passing. That's where we come in.
1: Wow. So we've read up on this. A digital directive. Zach, am I right in saying that this is basically a digital will?
3: Yes, essentially it is. So it supplements your will. And it's more of a map of your digital life. So we don't store the keys. We don't store passwords or anything like that. What we do is we work to create this directive where we map out your digital life. So we ask about what phones you have, what computers you have, what accounts you have, cloud accounts, social media, businesses that you might have. We map all that out and we ask you, where does that go to? Who do you want to have that? Who do you want to have your photos? What do you want to do with your messages? Do you want them scrubbed completely or do you want them preserved? So once we've got that in a directive, it's all signed and documented, and then we can help actually execute that when the time comes.
1: Okay, so with the digital directive, aka the digital will, do you ever get digital will disputes?
3: It does happen. It's similar to a will. It's not so common, but it does happen and it can happen because at the end of the day, the directive is there for you to make a decision and authorize what should happen to what belongs to you at the time, what should happen to that after you die, right? So that can be disputed, but at the end of the day, that becomes a legal matter. And unfortunately, it does happen, but not often. But as you can imagine, with social media accounts and intellectual property, a lot of content creators have a lot of followers, massive revenue, and it's very important for families to know how to preserve that and protect that at the right time, especially with security in mind. When people do pass away, they do become a target. All those accounts become a target, and it's very important for that to be secured.
2: Zach, the other question I have for you, what happens to your phone number? And what happens, like, to your voicemail once you pass away?
3: Great question. It's a very important one too. I highly recommend everybody try and preserve phone numbers as long as they can. They do expire. If the bill isn't paid, you will lose your phone number, and that can cause a lot of issues. These days, you can use your phone number for two-factor authentication, to reset passwords, getting into platforms, all sorts of issues that can come up if you lose your phone number. So we highly recommend it, and we help people preserve that, but we highly recommend you keep that phone number for as long as you can until everything is settled and secured.
2: So, Zach, in all your years doing this, and you were a digital forensic as well, you would have seen some stuff.
3: Absolutely. And you'd be amazed at actually how often that comes up. It's a real part of the job. It's absolutely the case where we see things that, you know, you might not want the family to see. And that's exactly why we give you the option to leave an instruction that says, delete this. Don't open that. Nobody sees this. You know, anything under the sun, from things that your family and relatives really shouldn't see to confidential business information that should be secured and locked down.
1: How do you handle a situation like that, Zach? I mean, is it part of it where you have to unfortunately deliver some confronting news?
3: It can be, absolutely. And we navigate that delicately. But a really, really important part of that is being honest up front with our customers and clients and ensuring that we understand exactly what's there and them really telling us, you know, what is there that we need to filter out, because part of the job is for us to go in there and we can pull out the photos of the grandkids and the kids and just everything else we'll put aside and we just won't worry about
2: everything
3: it.
2: Everything else disappears. Oh, yeah. You must have looked at some stuff and gone, bro, this is wild. Yeah. What were you doing?
3: Some people have very interesting lives, that's for sure.
1: How can we get a hold of you?
3: So head to the website, that's nylk.com.au, and you can book in an introductory phone call, and it's a free 20-minute discovery call. But for anyone else listening that is interested in this, we've actually got an offer at the moment where you can go to nylk.com.au/Nova, and you can actually get $300 off the setup cost for individuals and up to $500 off the family plan, so we can help you out there.
1: Oh, nice. Mate, fascinating chat this morning. Thanks so much for your time.
3: No problem.

0: petty bickering between siblings. Isn't it fun?
1: Oh, that's part and parcel, isn't
0: it? I just can't get enough of it. But I've found a really unique and fun way to deal with it. And I think this is a tip for all parents and all players. Okay, so what you can do, you can turn now text arguments into song. And so the one argument that erupts like with alarming regularity in our house is fighting over catching the bus home. All right, so my kids go to school probably 20 minutes in peak hour from our house. And so I reluctantly make them catch the bus on occasion so I don't have to do the 40-minute round trip pickup. Okay.
1: Yeah.
0: So anyway, on this particular occasion, I said, no, not today, girls, you're catching the bus. And oh my God, did all hell break loose. And so what I have done, I have taken the group family chat, the text messaging, the arguing between the girls about catching the bus, and I've put it to a hip-hop theme.
1: Oh, do you want to hear good. It? Yes, all yes, right. Yes. I love this. One, also, what about where AI is at the moment?
0: Oh, my God, it's unbelievable.
1: Just unbelievable.
0: This is harnessing it for good. Trust me. This is fun. Okay, you ready?
1: Can you give us, because I usually introduce the songs.
0: Okay.
1: Can you please introduce this, please, as a fresh hit on Nova?
0: Okay, all right. So, okay.
1: Sorry, before we do that.
0: Yeah.
2: Fresh hit alert. Fresh hit alert.
1: What have you got, Jase?
0: Oh, we have got I Don't Want to Catch the Bus, and this is by Peyton and Summer Oddie.

0: of school in year seven.
1: It's a banger. It's an absolute banger.
2: Oh, well, man. It's a whole 3 minutes of that.
1: Yeah.
2: And then Can't Stop, Won't Stop. So once we finished with the hip-hop edition of I Don't Want to Catch the Bus, we hit the country version. Do you want to hear that?
1: Oh, yeah.
2: All right, let's go.
3: What time is Peyton's appointment today?
4: What appointment? Her braces off.
3: I don't get them off today. I don't think by any chance am I able to go to the library until around 5. I have so many assignments and they have helpers today. But then I have to catch the bus and I have dance. That means you still get to dance on time and I can do school work. I just know I'm not coming to the school twice. I'm not catching the bus again, Peyton.
1: Yes, that's good. I have dance.
2: I played it to them last night. To say that they were less than thrilled with my work and my antics is an understatement.
1: Oh, that's very good. Jodie and Hazy on Instagram, check out that video as well.
2: Yes.
1: You're just right in the sweet spot of embarrassing teenage daughters, and that is beautiful.
2: Oh, my God, there's nothing more fun.
1: Yes.
2: There's nothing more fun than making them feel small.
1: Oh, gosh. Big shout out as well to AI-powered songs now.
2: Yeah.
1: Oh, good stuff.
2: God, Producer Lucy and I spent hours on that, didn't we, Producer Lucy?
1: She's doing it a lot. Why is Josh Farwas calling us? AKA the artificial prince of pop music.
5: Jodie and Hazy. Nathan, Matt and Sean. This morning we're getting your backyard summer ready. 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
20: Hi, everybody.
21: Hey,
20: happy
21: morning.
20: Tuesday.
22: Oh, best day of the week.
23: Love it, don't you, Joel?
22: I love it. Nothing wrong with a Tuesday.
23: Yep.
20: Yes. Tight-ass Tuesday. Today, we're going to talk about the difficult process when a tradie breaks up with you. You know, somebody that you rely on, hairdressers, lawnmower men, that kind of thing.
23: Yep, absolutely.
22: Yeah. Gets ya.
23: Adulting can be hard. Hard work for some.
20: Our friend Caitlin Bassett used to be the captain of the Australian netball team. We learned something shocking about her.
23: We do.
20: So we thought, I thought you were a functioning adult. Turns out she's not.
22: Yeah. When she told me that in the hallway, I came like skipping in with glee, being like, wait, why is she here? Like Caitlin's running late.
20: Plus, we talk about escapades inspired by, remember the two little kids that ran away from their daycare centre and ran all the way home to watch K-pop Demon Hunters?
22: Oh, man.

0: Matt and Sean.
1: Hey, the other day we just came across an article of a lawnmower man that stung Jim? A family. There you go, Jim. How did you know?
2: You know, he's got the signage on all his trucks. And he does it all, Jim.
3: He does. Very
1: And his pool equipment. Mm. It's amazing.
2: he does too.
1: This guy got charged $1,300. A lawnmower man was the only person in town. So basically that was the only one you could go to.
3: It's an unusual situation though, because it was up in a town up north and the council had said to this guy, you have to clean up your front yard. And it was very overgrown. Yeah. It wasn't just a long lawn. It was jungly. So
1: there was no trees and he had to cut down. It was high grassy
3: shrubbery.
1: Stuff. So you'd have to have the whippersnipper out or the brush cutter.
3: You'd need some proper clippers and you've got to carry it all away. So there is a bit of
1: cost involved.
3: It's not just like mowing the lawn. It's more hardcore than that. But $1,200 to $1,300 does seem like a lot, but also if you're the only guy in town, you can charge what you like.
1: Well, that's right.
3: This guy should have looked after his front yard.
1: Nat, I was thinking about the lawnmower man himself because he was able to do what he pleased. Now, you've had a lawnmower man that's left your life.
3: I don't have a big lawn, right?
2: But
3: I
2: do have this. Is this your beautician or your lawnmower man?
3: Fair question.
1: Both need a whippersnapper.
3: Oh, I tell you what, I'd be even more devastated if the other one retired.
2: I know.
3: I have a small patch of lawn, but it grows with vigour. It's about the only thing in my backyard that does grow well.
2: Really?
3: I had a lawnmower man. Great. He would just text me and say, I'll be there tomorrow between 1 and 2 p.m. Brilliant work. He'd come. I'd have to take the dog out because the dog barks at the whippersnipper. We'd go off, come back, very clean, beautiful lawn. And then I got a text message not that long ago from him that just said, I'm retiring. good luck. And I'm like, but I thought this was your retirement gig. Do you know what I mean? Like, he gave the vibes that he wasn't that old either, by the way. But I thought that this was what he'd done after leaving a different job, and he'd gone, I'm just going to have a lawn mowing round, which is not an unfamiliar path for, there's quite a few people do this, just to have a little lawn mowing round and just go around and mow ladies' lawns.
1: Ladies' lawns.
2: And did you think, like, well, you know, maybe just make an, just still do mine, you know?
3: You're right.
1: Yeah, celebrity, yeah, yeah, yeah. You know?
3: Yeah, exactly. Celebrity lawn.
2: Little passion project.
3: Turns out, no, I wasn't interested. Now I have to find another lawnmower man, and it's just, I can't be bothered.
1: Yeah. No, I know, because you've trusted him all your life. Joel, have you been in a situation where people either broke up with you, they've retired, they've moved on, they sold their business?
3: Or just didn't want to work with you anymore specifically?
2: Yeah. How long do you have psychiatrists? That's too hard.
1: Jeez, that's
2: beyond my pay grade. I've never had to deal with that before. I have had recently my hairdresser, Stavros, I called to make an appointment.
1: That's
2: a hairdresser
1: name.
2: And it was like, after 44 years, I'm closing my shop. That was the message when I called, and I almost burst into tears. And I once had a PT dump me.
3: What'd you say? I don't want to work. What did they say?
2: Apparently, I'm too unreliable and was missing appointments. And
1: that can't
2: I was
1: be
2: like,
1: you.
2: But I'm still paying. Like, you get an hour 100%. Off.
1: That's right.
3: You can eat lunch. You can eat all your protein, buddy.
2: Yeah, I know.
3: Was that accurate? When you say apparently I was missing appointments, you were.
2: Okay, apparently was one word too many in that sentence. I was missing appointments. But I wanted to say to him, you know, I want to be here. Like, this is my treat of the day, coming to PT.
3: Yes.
2: I'd love to be here, and also getting my money's worth. I'm stuck
1: at
2: work.
1: That's right.
3: Yeah.
1: That's right.
2: Yeah.
3: My PT is very tolerant, because I routinely turn up between 10 and 15 minutes late, but I'm the last one for the day. And so it's not like I'm inconveniencing anyone. And he's saying to calling me Telstra because I just turn up in a window.
1: Very good.
2: I'm going to pinch that.
0: Nathan, Nat and Sean.

0: Sean.
1: We are talking about when a business or a tradie breaks up with you. My lawnmower man retired on me.
2: You feel a bit lost.
1: And I'm just like, I'm not convinced that he retired. He just seemed too young to retire, you know what I mean?
3: Yeah.
1: And he didn't retire in the heat of summer. Like, that's when he, if you're going to retire, retire in February.
3: That's a good point.
1: He retired in, like, May. And I'm like, what?
2: Have you thought about getting on the tools yourself?
1: No, I don't really think it. Like, it's
2: no,
1: not.
2: No, sorry. Coming out of my mouth, I knew how stupid
1: it's not big enough to warrant buying a lawnmower. Do you know what I mean? Like, it is.
2: Yeah.
3: Joel, we've had to do that because our lawnmower man, he pulled the plug too. And,
2: really?
3: Yeah. And now my wife, she went and got an electric lawnmower.
1: Yeah.
3: And then she gets out the back and does it.
1: She's obsessed, though.
3: Yeah, she does.
2: Really?
3: And then she gets to tell everyone she mows the lawn and Sean doesn't do anything.
1: Yeah.
2: I get it.
1: Let's go to Jessica in Bennett Springs. Morning, Jess.
4: Morning.
1: Okay, her business has been breaking up with you, Jess.
4: Yeah, hairdressers,
1: plural. How many?
4: Yeah, two.
2: Well, what's going on up top? Like, is it your hair? Is it you?
4: I have no idea. They say it's not me, it's them. One of them moved back to Ireland and the other one, in her 20s, by the way, also very young, she's retiring. She wasn't able to cut hair anymore because she had some troubles with her hands. So, yeah.
1: Wow. She was medically retired. Wow.
3: Hamstring awareness, we like to call that most of the time, but she had it in her hands.
1: I mean, it's brutal.
4: Yeah.
3: Jess, hairdressers are a big thing. Everybody travels all over the state.
1: Yeah. I drive from Manitou to Osborne Park for my hairdresser because they do such a great job.
2: Jenny Creasy. Perth to Melbourne.
1: Okay.
3: Yeah, she does, honestly.
4: I was, like, super bonded to both of them too and was always attending my appointments. And then at each different occasion, sorry, but I'm retiring.
1: Are you just rocking the full hair of dreadlocks now? Have you just given up or what are you doing?
2: No, it'll take me.
4: I haven't actually found a hairdresser yet, so I'm currently hairdresserless.
2: You're in the market.
4: Just go for regular trims and, but I haven't actually had my hair done.
1: So it's not somebody that you trust to do, like, a big, style change or colour job. You're just, like, getting the bare minimum done so you don't look like you're unkempt.
4: Yeah, I actually got my friend to do my files once, and that was a bit interesting.
3: Oh, hey, Jess, there's a woman I hear in Bicton that might have a spot. She might live in the same house as me.
1: Sean's
3: I'm not sure. I'll get back to you.
1: I hope you like champagne. good luck, Jess, with the hunt for a new hairdresser. Let's go to Diane in Byford. Hi, Di.
5: Hello.
3: Hey, Di.
1: Okay, who broke up with you, Di?
5: Our shearer broke up with us.
3: Oh, so that's a big thing.
5: We had two sheep that we got as lambs and we were hand-feeding them with our cow. So they did get very, very large. And we didn't realise at the time that we had to put a little yard in to sort of put them in to make it easier for him to shear them.
1: Yes.
2: Yeah.
5: And our two sheep ended up really large to the point where by the time he sort of chased them around 3 acres to shear them, he was done and dusted and didn't want to do them ever again.
1: I mean, how much was he charging per head to shear your sheep?
5: I think it was like $50 a sheep. And we only had two. So
1: it's not worth his time.
5: It wasn't like we had hundreds of sheep.
1: I know, but it's worth his time if there's hundreds.
3: He's going to chase them around.
1: Chase them around.
3: No, thanks.
2: Yeah. Once again, we know someone in Bicton who hopefully likes champagne.
3: Very good.
1: And his shearer says, nah, not doing it.
2: I know.
1: Oh, too good. Liz is in the Yangebut. Morning, Liz. I hear your shearer is still available to you. Who's broken up with you?
6: It was a few years ago. It got found out that I'd cheated on my husband and my cleaner, who was amazing, found out. And then she just said it was too far to drive anymore.
1: Oh, she broke up with you for ethical reasons.
3: Ethical reasons.
1: Yeah. She couldn't condone your behaviour.
6: It was awful. Yeah. Because I've never, like, I've had to clean my house myself ever since. And she was really good. I've actually had two other cleaners come in the meantime, but I've given up because they're just nowhere near as good as her.
1: Liz, we've got some questions.
2: I have so many questions, but I don't know where to begin.
3: Well, let's start from the get. I'll go, Liz. Very honest with you saying that.
2: Yeah,
3: out
2: I like
3: loud.
2: It,
3: you could
2: Liz.
3: Have told a different story.
1: Yes.
3: Okay. And did you stay with that person that you hooked up with?
6: No. God, no.
3: Just a bit of fresh gear on the side.
1: But you didn't stay with your partner.
6: I had two other cleaners come in the meantime, but I've given up because they're just nowhere near as good as her.
1: Liz, we've got some questions.
2: I have so many questions, but I don't know where to begin.
3: Well, let's start from the get. I'll go, Liz. Very honest with you saying that.

0: mean, terrible partner, but a fantastic caller.
1: Yeah, great storyteller. So you're in the market for a cleaner or a guy? I'm not sure at this point.
2: No, I've got a lovely guy now that I've been with for like 4 years, and he's perfect.
3: Okay. Doing all the cleaning.
0: But you have to clean your own
2: he
0: house.
2: He doesn't live with me.
3: Yeah, that's,
0: that's my dream.
4: This is Nathan, Nat and Sean on Nova.
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1: Caitlin Bassett is in the house along with the rest of us. But see, Bass, you're a bit late this morning and we need to know why.
2: Well, it is it's a really interesting thing. I was driving here and I noticed when I was driving my maps wasn't updating. So I was like, I knew I was going to get here with plenty of time. Yeah. And so I was like, oh, this
1: is
2: weird.
1: Well, you know the way here.
2: Exactly. Yeah. Like my maps aren't updating. Anyway, I got here. I messaged Amy like I normally do. Like I'm downstairs. Anyway, I'm waiting at the lift. I'm pushing the button because you can't get up in the lift.
1: Yeah, that's right. It's security. Yeah.
2: And so I waited in the lift for about 5 minutes and then I was like, this is stupid. Why am I not?
3: There?
2: I was actually in the lift.
3: Oh, you're
2: just
3: inside
2: waiting.
3: The lift.
2: I was just waiting because normally then Amy will come, press the button and it will send me up. And so happy days. I don't have to do anything. So I'm waiting in the lift, and I'm like, I'll just check my messages. And I looked at my message and it hadn't gone through to Amy and I was like, oh. And then I was like, oh, what's going on? So I tried to call her. It wouldn't let me connect. I'd run out of credit on my phone.
1: Oh! Wait.
3: Yeah.
1: Are you still on a prepaid phone plan?
2: Yes, I am.
1: But you're a grown-up who's got a proper corporate job. How is this possible?
3: I called her aside and said, you need some money.
2: Yeah, I don't know. It's just how it's always been. I swap phones a lot. I don't, like, I buy a handset outright, so I use my SIM and put it into other things. And I just have never, ever gone on a plan.
3: Did you spend the rest of your credit on a polyphonic ringtone?
2: I know. I feel like back in the day when you were, like, always calling and checking and getting the text message saying, like, you've got 25 cents left. And you're like, oh, my God, that's one text message.
1: Yes.
2: But, yeah, so I'm on a prepaid plan and
1: Sean,
2: it ran out.
4: Seabass.
1: Do you know anyone on a prepaid plan?
4: I've got two of my kids on them, I think.
1: Do you?
3: Are they drug dealers?
4: It's going up all the time. Yeah. Of course.
2: Keep an eye on them.
4: Well, are you joking?
2: No.
4: And secondly, how did you get... So what happened? How did Amy...
2: So
4: do we just see you on the video camera?
2: Yeah, so eventually
4: did you come out of the lift?
2: I came out of the lift because I was like, oh, man, this is not going to work in the lift as well.
1: Yeah.
2: And I knew I needed to find a way to recharge. So I came out of the lift and logged into my Telstra app. And it gives you, like, the most minute amount of data so you can recharge. So then I've gone onto the Telstra app, I've recharged and I've worked it out. But I was like, oh, that's the reason why my maps weren't working. That's the reason why I wasn't getting text messages and my phones weren't going through.
3: That's hilarious.
2: I don't like to be locked down. Like,
4: oh,
1: you're married.
4: I understand.
1: You're married now, and you're about to have a baby. You are locked down.
2: That's different. But I
1: have commitment in your life.
2: So many horror stories of people who have rung up huge bills and haven't realised. So the
1: you don't.
3: Yeah, you just don't pay them.
1: Cap.
2: Nah, the prepaid plan is just it just works
3: for you. I love that you're standing your ground too.
1: I pay a flat fee every month, and it doesn't change.
2: Yeah, I do that.
1: You can't exceed it.
4: Tough. You can't be locked down, mate. She's not getting any contract.
3: You should say the stuff Nat downloads.
2: Well, so to be fair, for a big chunk of time, I was very lucky to be sponsored by Telstra. So I didn't have to pay any bills.
1: Yes.
2: And then the day that I lost my bloody contract, I got kicked off. So my phone went dead.
1: Same
2: and
1: day.
2: So, yeah. And so that's the thing. I went into Telstra and I said, look, I've been a long time customer of yours. They're like, what's your number? And I told them. And they're like, oh, you haven't been in your system. I'm like, you've been paying my bill basically.
1: Yeah.
2: And I said, what's the best way? And we just signed up for a prepay because I just bought the handset outright there.
3: That's so cute.
2: Is it?
3: Do you want to see something really old school? I only just swapped over. I thought everyone was doing this with my manager. I have been working off for the last few years, well, the last 10 years, an Excel spreadsheet as my diary.
1: That? Yeah.
3: Well, apparently that's not like you can, there's actually apps you can use.
2: As in you're not using Calendar or anything?
3: No. Like I'd go in and I'd write confirm, then I'd put in the yellow. I'd fill the box with yellow because that means confirmed. I'd have to like zoom in and out like that because I don't even.
4: Yeah, I can see it.
2: No.
4: Yeah.
2: No
4: headache already.
2: It's just a shared document between you and your manager instead of just updating each other's calendars.
3: And I said, oh, are all your clients getting updated? She goes, no, you're the only one that's ever been operating off an Excel spreadsheet.
2: Yeah, of course you are.
3: But I'm a month into the new calendar. We had a ribbon cutting. I wanted to make it a moment.
2: Oh, my goodness. It's adult. We are
3: we
2: adult.
1: You ran out of credit.
2: This is how we adult, okay? Yeah. So if you ever text me and I don't return a text or a phone call or if
1: plausible deniability.
2: Yes, it's because I physically can't, not because I don't want to.
1: Yeah, because your mum didn't give you any pocket money this week.
2: So I've been here for a while, guys. I was hanging in the lift.
3: Playing snake and
4: your
3: phone.
4: Very interesting.
2: Budgeting 101, come on.
4: We're going to talk about if there are other people adulting like this.
1: Badly.
4: Adulting badly.
1: Sean, the problem is none of them will have any credit to call us.
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0: music. Love Perth's Nova 937. Nathan, Matt, and Sean. Nova.
1: Nat, Sean, Joel Creasy, and the one and only Caitlin Bassett, who we just discovered is on a prepaid phone plan. And how did we discover that? Because she ran out of credit and couldn't call us.
2: Hello, Molt Hall.
3: Stuck in the lift
4: she's
3: on the way
4: in the
3: here.
4: Lift. Come get
1: ran
4: me.
1: Out of credit. She's a grown-up. She's with child. She's married.
3: What? I've got a mortgage as well. Like, yeah, all these things.
1: And yet you're like, oh, I can't handle the commitment of my phone plan.
5: It's broke. It's working for you.
1: It is broke. It didn't work for it.
3: This one time.
1: Oh, Tina's in Kwinana. Hello.
4: Hi, Tina.
1: Does this strike a chord with you, Tina?
6: It does, yeah. I do it mainly to save money. I'm a nurse and an educator.
4: Mm. Yeah.
6: And I've got 11 kids, most are grown up, 5 are still at home. And even my adult kids do it because, hey, I'm all about budgeting and making sure we can save money and, yeah.
4: Well, you got 11 kids on the ground, that's a fair estimate.
1: Yeah.
4: Might come back to that one.
6: They're all, most of them are independent.
4: Yeah.
6: So...
4: Yep.
6: Yeah. Hey, I pay $22 a month. How much do you guys pay?
4: Oh, no. Mine's way over the top. Tina, on that, because you see a lot of ads come up and there's shopping centres who are selling them or grocery chains or whatever the case is, and there's a usual that I think a lot of them on. Do you move from one to the other or you stay with one?
6: Look, if I can see a better deal and know that the reception's going to be pretty good, but mine's on the Telstra, it's Audi. So, mine's on the Telstra network. So you get pretty good reception.
5: You've got to
6: most
5: get a clear line.
6: People that aren't on the same one as mine in my house can't get reception because we're in, like, a dead spot.
1: Yeah.
4: Oh. Yeah, yeah. Got to stand on one leg on the roof, make a call.
6: Run outside across the park. My husband is on a Telstra plan and he pays, like, over $100 a month.
1: Yeah, so
6: I'm not about that lot.
5: Yeah, not me.
4: Tina, can I ask you? I just want to circle back to the 11. My cousin's got 11, right? Seabass is about to have her first, and I've got 4. So I always say, once you go from man on man into a zone, just go with it. As many comes out as possible. Is that what you thought?
6: Once you've had three, you run out of hands to grab them all anyway. So just, why not keep going?
3: You know? They start raising one another, don't they? Which is just easy.
6: They do. Yeah. My older kids will pinch my younger kids and take them to their house for the weekend. So
1: I see. That's good.
3: Amazing.
1: Yeah. Hey, Tina, have you ever run out of credit at an inopportune time?
6: Okay. I did, but I have a few times, and you can't recharge if you've got no credit, which is stupid. But now you can set, by the way, this is more advice for the friend that has the phone like mine. Now you can set it up that it automatically comes out the day before.
1: Well, so automatic recharge.
3: I just did that when I was stuck in the lift. Yeah. I did finally click on auto recharge.
1: Adulting.
3: So watch out, guys.
1: Look at it going. It's growing up before our eyes.
3: You know what? It's not like I have to go to the news agents to buy credit to get
1: right? Yeah.
3: The docket and you put in the number.
1: Go to the smokes counter at Woolworths and buy a receipt.
4: Oh, that's some Horizon 50s and also
3: $20 a credit. Thank you.
1: Adam's in Bankshire Grove. Good morning, Adam.
7: Good morning, guys. How are we?
1: Good, buddy. Adam. Are you a big fan of the prepaid as well?
7: Look, I'm with Seabass.
1: Yes.
7: I was same situation. Previous employer had been paying for my phone for 10 years. Redundancy came along and I'm like, I want to keep this number. And they just said, look, get a prepaid SIM card. We'll transfer the number over for you.
1: Yes.
7: And ever since then... I've just stuck with it. I'm on one of the prepaid caps. I think it's $49 a month. Unlimited calls, text. But I do the auto recharge.
3: Oh, I've only learned that this morning. So
7: there's a but.
4: Yeah.
7: If you have lost a credit card that's set up for that auto recharge and the bank replaces it and you forget to update your details.
1: Oh, yes.
7: That's when you come unstuck.
5: Did something happen, Adam?
1: It sounds like there's
5: a story attached.
7: 100%, and I need my phone every day for work, whether it's using the data to tether to my laptop, I'm on the phone all day long, and why can't I make phone calls today? Why is my internet not working? So, quick stop into Macca's, jump in on the Wi-Fi there, and
1: when in doubt, Macca's will help you.
4: Okay.
1: Oh, good work, Adam, thank you. Let's go to Mel in Safety Bay. Morning, Mel.
8: Hi, guys.
1: Now, Mel, are you struggling being a grown-up too?
8: A little bit. So I'm 34 and have been married for a long time, have a child of my own.
1: Mm.
2: good job.
5: You're killing it.
2: My mum still gives me pocket money.
1: Oh, what are you talking about?
5: Do you have to wash the car?
1: How does it work?
2: She transfers me $70 every fortnight.
4: Yeah. And what do you do for it? Joel just said wash the car, do the weeding. Yeah. What happens?
2: Nothing.
5: Meals. Money.
1: So, but you make your own money now, presumably. What happens to your money?
2: That's fair. It's just a supplement.
5: She got you on an auto pay as well, and she hasn't stopped it for years.
2: Yeah. It's just still been going since I was at uni.
1: Does your mum work?
2: Yes.
1: Yep. So she's working and transferring you $70 a week.
5: I like it.
2: A fortnight.
3: That's your coffee money right there. That's fantastic.
1: No, but you're
2: a good girl. I use it to pay for my son's swimming lessons.
1: Oh, okay. There you go. She's not splurging on herself.
2: It's charity.
5: Nah, if you're a good girl, we'll give you some pocket
1: money. Exactly. That's why I haven't received it.
4: Yeah, because you're naughty.
1: She's naughty girl.
3: She's priming you for looking after her retirement.
1: That is an unbelievable story.
5: Buttering you up.
4: It is.
0: Nathan, Nat, and Sean. Nova. Nathan, Nat, and Sean. This morning we're getting your backyard summer ready. Patio Party continues giving you the shot at $5,000 or a stunning $15,000 dream patio.
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0: We are talking about escapades inspired by the two naughty little kids who escaped their kindy in Melbourne, busy inner city Melbourne, and then skipped down St George's Road. And if you've been to Melbourne, that's a big road.
1: Oh, yeah.
0: Big road, lots of traffic. They had to get home because they wanted to watch K-pop Demon Hunters.
1: Oh, why wouldn't you? When you're into a show, by the way, sometimes you're like, oh, you can't put it down.
2: Yeah, I don't want anyone to ruin it for me.
0: Yeah, but it's a one-off. It's not like a series where there's episodes dropping weekly, Sean. We want to know, is there an escapee in your life? Claire's in Yanjibup. Hello.
3: Hi, how are you?
0: Great, hey, Claire. Now, who escaped? What happened?
3: My mother's got a crazy dog, a Maltese Shih Tzu, and his name's George. And
2: George.
3: Regularly, he gets out and he escapes, and he takes himself on a walk. But this day, he decided to go down South Street, away at the bus stop with all the school kids. He's just waiting there, and the kids are like, you know, looking at him. And then the bus pulled up. He jumped onto the bus with all the kids.
4: Yeah, cool.
3: And sat on the seat next to this little boy.
0: Yes.
3: And the bus driver turned around and he said, whose dog's that? And this little boy said, it's not my dog.
0: Yes.
3: It's not my dog. So the bus driver said, you need to get off the bus. I need, you know, whose dog is this? And he couldn't find the dog. And the little boy got off the bus, ended up ringing up my mother. It was like, mum ended up taking him to school as well.
0: This poor kid.
4: He was held responsible.
0: The dog dragged him down.
3: Yeah, because the bus driver wouldn't take off because he was going to Fremantle and we were dropping the kids off. On the way. Yeah, to South Fremantle.
1: Did anyone know where the dog wanted to go?
3: Well, he was going to Fremantle.
1: Oh, okay, of course.
0: Had he tagged on?
2: It's going to Cicerello.
1: It's gone to Yochi, obviously.
2: Oh, my God. My dog escaped once.
0: Yes.
2: And two men were in my... I walked downstairs. It was at night.
0: Yeah.
2: And I walked down the stairs and two men were standing inside my house smoking as well. And they had, like, tinnies of beer in their hand. And I thought they were there to, like, take me out. And then they were like, no, your dog's running down the road.
1: And they were having a tin and a dart.
2: Yeah, they were just
0: locals. They were already doing that, presumably.
2: Yeah, they were already... No, they weren't just lining up to celebrate. Yeah, I was like, it's not very, you know, it was like last year, I was like, it's 2025, like, you know, where's your mango lush ice? Why are you smoking?
0: What's wrong with you?
2: Jack had left the garage door open and girlfriend had run down to the park.
0: Yeah. Simone's in Henley Brook. Hello. Who escaped?
5: My son.
0: Okay, talk us through it.
5: He was in, all through year eight, he decided that he didn't want to be at school, so he kept wagging and he kept getting caught because the idiot was wearing his school uniform and he's down the skate park right around the corner.
1: Yeah, big better.
5: And I said, if you get caught wagging one more time and I'm going to embarrass you and you'll never do it again. He did not believe me. So the next time he got caught wagging, I had leg warmers on, a tutu, a striped shirt, big poofy hair, 80s makeup with a boombox, and I picked him up, took him back to school and walked him through the school bus blaring girls just want to have fun and dancing.
1: Oh, yes. Simone, I love that. Good lesson, Simone.
0: Mother of the year. And did he learn his lesson?
5: He never wagged again. But the best part was all his friends joined in dancing and thought it was hilarious, and then on his 18th birthday, bought him a tutu.
0: Oh, great.
2: Perfect. Brilliant.
0: Right. Perfect.
2: Mum's a hoot.
0: Yeah, isn't she just?
1: Good lesson there, Simone.
0: You're a fun mum, aren't you?
2: Yeah, hey, I like
0: hello.
2: It.
0: Thanks, Simone. Sharon's in Averley. Hello.
6: Hi, how are you going?
1: Good, Sharon.
0: Hey, Shaz. Okay, talk to us. Who escaped? What happened?
6: Oh, my twin boys. They were always escaping. So, couple of stories. So, one was when they were probably two, maybe three, and we had the lock on the front door and the chain that goes across.
0: Yes.
6: And I went and had a shower and I can hear this knock on the door and I come out and I was like, oh no, the front door was open and the knock on the screen door. And a lady had my son, my one son with her. So what they'd done, they'd gone and got a kitchen chair from the dining, like the dining room, pulled it up to the door, unchained the door, unlocked it and walked off down the street. And I'm like, oh no, where's the other one? So I run outside and the other one's just walking up the street as proud as punch, like looking really proud and pleased with himself.
2: Well, he did it.
6: That was one time. Another one was school, so we, like the after-school care, they go to school holiday program, so they had to go to the movies, well, didn't have to go to the movies, but movies, and there was a time zone, so they slipped out of the class when they were, you know, as they were walking past, and actually we were playing in time zones. I get a phone call later on saying that, you know, your kids went missing and they were playing in time zone. They were telling me off.
2: They're doing very well, air hockey.
6: You're looking after them.
1: Yeah, it's on you.
6: And then the third one was the same again at school. They walked home at 5 years old. They slipped out of after school care and just walked home.
0: Was it far? How far was it?
6: Yes. So that was in Dart. So that was from, maybe, I don't know, a kilometre.
1: Yeah. That's a fair effort. At five.
6: Yeah. So they'd walked home, and then I get the phone call, and they're like, "Your kids are missing." And like, they went and drove to my house, and they, sure enough, they were there.
0: Hey, Sharon,
1: twin boys.
0: Is there one of the twins that's the bad influence, and the other one just goes along with it?
6: Yeah.
0: Yeah, okay.
7: Nathan, Nat and Sean. Sissy, Whipper and Kate.
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0: and Susie O'Neill.
1: This sexy census has come out. This is the new body and soul sex census of 2026.
2: All right.
3: It's in the Sunday Mail, isn't it?
2: Body and soul.
3: You know, that's the lift out.
1: The lift out.
3: Is that Chris Jones's, or he doesn't do the weekend?
2: No, that would go. It wouldn't be under his reign.
1: His jurisdiction. Yeah. Well, this has 2,100 sexually active Australians surveyed, to give us these findings.
2: How did Susan get a start?
1: She got the fold-out section from the paper and filled it in and sent it back.
3: I didn't.
2: No, you didn't. Hey, guys, she did not do that.
1: It's got what cities crave for connection. So they've broken it down to Sydney, Melbourne and Brisbane. Like, what each city is their purpose for.
2: Oh, that's interesting.
1: So Sydney, apparently, they most out of all the three cities are craving that connection. They want to have emotional connection with someone else.
2: When they're having sex.
1: Whereas Melbourne is validation. They want to be desired.
3: Is this why they have sex? Or this is after it?
1: This is why. This is why. Their purpose for doing it.
3: Who, where, why, what,
1: whereas,
3: how.
1: Whereas Queenslanders, we're most likely to do it just for fun and excitement.
2: Yeah.
1: So Queenslanders just want to have a good time.
3: That's probably true.
1: Yeah.
3: I mean,
2: what?
1: Huh? Reversing out of that?
3: Well, I've been married for 28 years. This is not, I'm not going to, I don't know the answers to this.
2: No, but I mean, you'd want to have a bit of fun in life, right?
1: You'd have a good time. What about this one, Suze? Melbourne is the most likely to bring toys such as chokers, leashes, and leashes into the bedroom.
3: Oh, really?
1: Yeah. That's Melbourneites.
2: But chokers is a genuine sex toy.
1: Okay, let's continue on the list. 75% of Brisbane. Oh, okay, which city? Here we go. This is fun. Mm-hmm. Which city out of the three, Brisbane, Sydney or Melbourne, is most likely for the female toys? Fun toys.
2: Oh, God, I don't know.
3: Brisbane?
1: Correct.
2: Really?
1: 75% of Brisbaneites apparently saying that. Melbourne was third with 56% and Sydney was second and 60%.
3: Okay.
1: So Brisbaneites are most likely to do that. So it sounds like Queenslanders, Brisbaneites in particular, just want to have a good time.
2: Yeah, it sounds like it's a fun thing for us.
1: That's all we're doing.
2: We're not seeking some sort of...
3: The amount.
2: Yes.
3: Oh, no, how long it lasts, depending on how long you've been dating.
1: Oh, there you go.
2: What
1: have we got? Like time
3: frame. This graph is really...
1: It's hard to read.
3: Let's talk about sex. How long does sex typically last during sexual experiences?
1: Yes.
3: Or how much percentage? Okay, most people it lasts for, so over 20% of people it lasts for 7 to 13 minutes.
2: Mm-hmm.
3: Seems about right.
1: 7 to 13.
3: And the second highest amount is 20 to 30 minutes. It's just funny. I find that interesting.
1: 20 to 30. 30-minute session. I think they're lying about that.
2: Right, so you go quicker than that?
1: Yeah, I would say so.
3: You're the only single person here, Lutzy. Yeah.
2: Honestly, it depends on what you're doing, what are the circumstances. Mm. Like, if you can have fun for an hour.
1: Yeah.
2: You know? But if you're just getting the job done.
1: If you don't have the time frame for it. What about this? So this is good. 75% of Aussies are satisfied, which is up 11% on last year. They're satisfied with their sex lives. They're happy.
3: How many?
1: 75% of Australians say they are satisfied with
3: it. That sounds good.
2: That's a pretty high number. Yeah,
1: which is good. Which is 11% up from last year.
3: Perfect.
1: The rates are inclining.
3: Okay.
2: Inclining. Yeah, going up.
1: Yeah, that works. Yeah. Yeah.
3: Slow build romantic seduction was Australia's top fantasy for the second year running.
1: Huh. There you go.
2: Sort of just turn the page to see if there's... It's only one page.
1: You looked over the other side. Okay. Any more notes?
2: Anything else? I haven't even got the sheet of paper.
1: There you go. So that's the findings from this year's Body and Soul Census.
2: I don't think there's anything wrong with how Brisbane's doing.
1: I think we sound pretty good in that.
2: Bit of fun.
3: Yeah, no, it's good.
1: We want to have a good time.
0: Nick Lutzy and Susie O'Neill on Nova.

0: Lindsay and Susie O'Neill.
1: I'm at a tough stage right now.
2: In life?
1: Yeah, in life, in my parenting journey. But I need some tips, and you can also give me tips on this, Lutzy. Well, maybe, I hope.
3: Maybe.
1: I haven't realised how much I actually swear at home until I've had a child, and now they're starting to learn words. They're starting to mimic. Like, Flo, my daughter, can now make sounds and start mimic things.
3: Can she talk?
1: And she's walking now.
3: She can walk.
1: Yeah, she's walking. She's using all her brain power walking. She's having a little sleep regression. But the two specific words, obviously, there's the S one, which is harder for them to say because that S sound for a kid is a bit difficult.
3: Like meaning poo?
1: That word, yeah. Okay. But then the F one is quite easy meaning for a child.
2: Don't say what
1: that
2: means.
1: Say that. But put it this way, on the weekend, something happened, I said it, and then she just goes, fuh. Like, she's starting to pick it up.
3: Okay, you got to be careful.
1: Yes. And I don't know how to, to stop actually, it sounds really dumb and sounds easy, but to stop swearing in your everyday normal life just at home.
3: I don't know how much I swear. I go through stages. So you do swear a lot. You don't swear much in here.
1: No, but I mean, maybe just in general sentences at home, I'll add it in here and there or...
2: I mean, I'm not a parent, but my thoughts on this are the kids are going to learn to swear.
1: Yeah.
2: I mean, it's impossible.
1: So you reckon just exposure therapy early on?
2: Well, my point is, who do you want to teach them to swear? And more importantly, then maybe if you get on the front foot, say, yes, look, I can swear because I'm an adult, but also knowing when to swear, or more importantly, when not to swear is actually the life skill. In my opinion, everyone swears. Everyone knows how to swear. Yeah. Everyone has the capability of swearing, whether you're 4 or whether you're, 54 or 84.
1: Yeah, yeah.
2: Your kids are
1: they're going to swear.
2: As soon as you get your device in front of them, they're going to learn how to swear.
1: That's true.
3: So you're saying teach them when it's appropriate.
1: Well, but when's the right time? Because she's like a year and a half.
3: You know what I think? Yeah. I think teach them early that it's the wrong thing to do.
2: That's what I'm saying, yeah.
3: But I did with Bill when he swore. I mean, he was a little older than 1.5, but I remember this. I washed his mouth out old school with soap.
1: Oh, that happened to me from my mum back in the day. Mm. You followed through with it.
3: I think I used liquid soap though, because I don't think we had bar soap. Because bar soap.
2: I'm trying to work out whether that's worse. Yeah, is that better or worse?
1: I had the Dove bar soap. I had that. That was horrific.
3: And did it stop you from, swearing at the time?
1: I don't even know if it was swearing or something. Well, maybe it was, I think it did. I can't remember now. I just remember how bad it was in the sink.
2: I'm just saying, I don't know, I don't know when it starts, but I'm presuming in the schoolyard.
1: Yeah.
2: By the grade one and grade two, kids are swearing.
1: Yeah.
2: I don't know. So if your kid's not swearing, what is that kid then? That's dobbing on the kid? What does it become?
1: Yeah, I don't know. I mean, 13, 20.
2: You know what I mean? So it's not a good thing not to know how to swear.
1: The flip side, if I say, hey, it's bad to swear, don't swear, they'll want to do it even more, right?
3: Yeah.
1: Because they'll just want to go against you.
3: You always do what you can't do.
1: Yeah.
2: There's also something incredibly proud, I'd imagine, as a parent when your kid uses swearing in context.
1: Yes.
2: Yeah.
1: That will be a great moment.
2: Oh, that's a wonderful use of that word.
1: Well done. 13, 24, 10, it happened to you. You got any advice?
3: We've got another Susan who's called in. Oh. This is Morning of Susans. Is this the same Susan?
4: No, it's a different one.
1: Oh, this is Susan from Klanga.
3: What do they call you? They call you Susan or Susie or Sue?
4: Yeah, just Susan.
3: So I love that.
1: We're talking kids swearing, Susan. What have you got for us?
4: Well, I enforced on my child that about how people swear, you can't stop swearing, but young children don't swear. So he is still at 16 now and he will not swear. Even the word crap is not a swear word for him, but he's okay being around people who swear, and adults, when they swear to him, they'll go, oh, sorry, mate. And he'll go, it's okay. But he will not swear because I just said from a young age, children don't swear, adults will though.
2: Right. Well, that's kind of what I said. That's interesting.
4: Yes.
1: Mm, okay. That's good parenting. It seems to have worked.
3: Did she get Bruno Mars tickets?
1: Oh, yeah, I forgot. You get Bruno Mars tickets as well.
4: Oh, thank you.
3: Did you know that, Susan?
4: No, I didn't.
1: She was just calling for the swearing gear.
3: How good is that?
1: Yeah, well done.
2: A real call.
1: Yeah. We had a real one. Maddie.
2: Bottle that woman.
1: Maddie had a Victoria Point. What did you do with your daughter?
5: So my daughter starts singing Paint the Town Red, where it starts off as...
1: Oh, yes.
5: I said what I said.
2: Yeah.
3: I don't remember that.
1: Yeah.
5: She doesn't walk
2: your cat.
5: In. Yes. So she walks in school singing it.
2: See, that's...
5: And I'm trying not to laugh.
2: It's funny as anything, obviously. But...
1: We've changed here to go... Trick.
2: Trick.
1: That's the radio version.
2: Yes, word.
5: Yeah.
1: No, the B. B. Less bad, I suppose, out of all the swears, but it still has that B in it.
3: How old is your daughter when she's singing it at school, Maddie?
5: Seven.
3: Seven.
2: Yes.
1: And then rolling in singing it.
2: Again, the challenge there is explaining when and where not.
5: Yeah. You know, yes, we've tried to say other words instead.
1: Yeah, does that work?
5: No, yeah. No, not really.
1: Yeah, it never works. Okay.
3: Well, you got tickets too to Bruno.
1: Oh, yeah, yeah, you're going to Bruno, Maddie.
5: Thank you so much. My daughter's very excited.
1: Tell her not to swear at Bruno as well.
5: The other one. The other one.
1: Oh, the favourite. Good.
0: 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Oh, Nova 937. 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

0: Robbie and Susie O'Neill.
1: I went to a crazy fundraiser in Sydney on Saturday night.
2: Yeah, I know. You texted me to say you were flying down there at late notice.
1: Yes, I only found out on Friday, you know. That's why I have to leave my weekends free these days, just in case I get these call-ups, you know.
3: Did you take the PJ?
1: Well, we did take the PJ.
3: Great.
1: Yeah.
2: It's private jet, everyone.
1: Yeah. So it was awesome. Just a small group of us, including the great Joel Parkinson.
2: Oh, the surfer.
1: Surfing world champ.
2: That's pretty cool.
1: One of the coolest guys ever. So, you know, and then it was for type 1 diabetes. And James Bracey, oh, my God.
2: My so, James.
1: Yeah, your James.
3: Susie, who cares? You kissed James on Thursday night last week.
1: He put on this entire... It's a thing that started, I don't even know how many years ago, but it's James's thing.
2: I think it started, I read maybe 5 years or 6 years. Did he start this? Because his daughter has diabetes as well.
1: Correct, okay. Yes, Tilly. And this was this amazing thing. $1.1 million they raised the other night.
2: That's crazy.
1: For type 1 diabetes research, et cetera, et cetera. It's incredible. And there's a whole bunch of great prizes and that sort of thing. And the former New Zealand Prime Minister was there. Jacinda Ardern, who I love. I don't know, I just do love her.
2: Well, you'd watched her documentary last week and you were talking about it.
1: Yeah. Yes.
2: Saying you really wanted to meet her.
1: And then she's there and I got the courage to go and get a photo with her and her husband and then crop the husband out, obviously. Just the photo I put on Instagram.
3: Yeah, you just showed us the original photo. The poor husband's like the third wheel.
2: That's so funny.
1: Yeah. He was lovely, but he didn't quite make the final photo. Yeah.
2: What was the band that was there? You were
1: saying? Oh, Furnace and the Fundamentals, I think they're called.
3: Right.
1: Anyone ever heard of them? I know that some... Luke McHugh that works here goes, my God, those guys go off. If you ever get a chance, I guess they play like stage shows and everything, like big shows, but it's just like... It's like a... just a montage of all these songs, and they don't stop. They must have gone non-stop for like half an hour.
3: Right.
1: I'm talking like it's a DJ mix, but they're playing live music, and there's a big screen behind them which has like all the, as they're doing it.
3: Yeah.
1: You know what I mean? Hot Dub Time Machine do a similar thing like that.
3: Yeah.
1: But this is a live band. There's like six dudes on stage, and they're all jumping around. It's choreographed.
3: Heck is that?
1: It'll go from Queen into John Farnham and some Cyndi Lauper, like just like craziness, and the crowd goes off. Like everyone was like bumping, jumping on the dance floor.
2: God! And then you flew back that night.
1: And then we flew back.
2: Does that blow your
1: mind? And about mid, it must have been about 1 a.m. by the time we flew back out. It was hectic. Yeah. God, so much fun. It was so much fun.
3: I can't imagine that.
2: Sounds unbelievable.
3: Our weekends were just so different.
1: It was black tie too, so you got your bow tie and all that sort of business.
2: Your shoes, your feet were sore at the end of the night.
3: Yeah.
1: We didn't do much walking. No, you know.
3: I was just trying to compare what I was up to. I was like, my child had a sleep regression on the weekends.
0: Nick, Lutzy and Susie O'Neill. Nova.

0: Lutzy and Susie O'Neill.
1: Lutzy's.
2: Well done, Neil.
3: Okay, it's Lutzy's. It's Lutzy's big birthday on Saturday. He's turning 50. It's hard to believe, I know.
2: He's growing up.
3: Just the other day, he was 32.
2: He still has strawberry milkshakes.
3: And now he's 50.
4: My 40th does feel like.
3: It feels like yesterday.
4: That's crazy.
3: So each day we here at the radio, your radio family from Nova,
2: are going to give you... Your Nova family.
4: Right, yeah.
3: Are going to give you a present.
4: Okay.
3: Which you will open on air because you're very good at describing things on air. You can describe it to everyone. And everyone who gets on air to wish Lutzy a happy birthday...
2: Will also get this. Okay, we're doing a different one each day.
3: Yes.
4: Right.
3: So until the crescendo on Friday.
4: So everyone from this point forth in the show that's on
3: air... No, just in this section.
2: Just in this section.
4: Oh, sorry, a little bit of a blitz. Mini blitz.
2: Yeah, mini blitz.
4: Okay, right.
3: Thank you for clarifying.
2: A 50 blitz.
4: Okay, seems like this is merch you've gotten from a sporting organisation.
3: Huh? Well, you probably have a good connection to most of the
4: prize...
2: Should I go this first? Can all be sponsors.
4: Okay, it's a Truckee's hat, I can see.
3: Yep, Truckee's hat.
4: Let's see what it is. Oh, it's a Maui Jim sunglasses hat.
2: Yes.
4: Happy. So does everyone win one of these?
3: Yes.
2: No.
4: Well, hang on. Everything there's actually a sunglass case.
2: Yes.
3: What's in the sunglass case?
4: So I've got a... And you know what? The colours of that Maui Jim, the blue and the white.
3: Beautiful.
4: Oh, my God. A pair of sunnies.
2: Yes.
4: But they're cool Maui Jim, but they're the...
2: Running.
4: They're the, the ones that were cool back in the day and now they're back again. The sort of the blades.
3: The blades.
4: The blades.
3: For when you get back
4: from
3: into...
4: From Maui Jim.
3: When you're back into your running, which you're trying to at the moment.
4: I'm going for a walk today.
3: Yes.
4: Yeah, so I wear these today.
2: You wear them on your walk. You'll be the fastest walker out there with those things on.
4: These are amazing.
2: Yeah.
3: Okay, we've leaned quite heavily on your sponsors.
2: Connections. Yeah. Budgets are tight.
4: They're all blue.
2: But it means that whoever gets on air, yes, they get Bruno Mars tickets, which is amazing, but they'll also get everything that you just received, Lutzy.
4: There's a Maui Jim... like it's one of those wet
3: bags.
4: That's great. When you fold them over the top and then click it.
2: Yep.
4: So that's good. Thank you, Maui Jim.
3: When you go swimming, you can...
4: We love you, Bonnie.
2: Yeah,
4: this
2: Bonnie's
4: is all
2: great.
4: This is a Maui Jim pack.
2: You got a Maui Jim pack with the sunnies.
4: So two of those bags, the sunnies, the sunglasses, and also some other paraphernalia.
3: That's glasses cleaning.
4: So it's a Maui Jim pack.
2: Sarah out of South Ripley on 13-24-10. Good morning.
5: Good morning.
2: Hey, you're going to Bruno Mars. Well done.
5: Yes, brilliant.
3: What would you like to say to Lutzoid?
5: I was going to sing him happy birthday if he wanted me to.
2: Oh, yeah.
4: Okay.
5: Are we talking like Marilyn Monroe?
2: Yeah, I think so.
4: Definitely Marilyn.
5: Oh, really? Okay, let me get my Marilyn voice on.
4: What are you wearing? Just quickly. I mean, it's not that it's important.
5: I've got my kids in the car. Come on.
4: It wasn't that sort of question. I was just asking what you're wearing. What do you wear to school? Like, the drop-off these days. I mean, I'm just interested in... what'd you have to bring them up for?
5: Okay.
2: Anyway, this will be fun.
4: Whether you're singing this in front of your kids anyway, but whatever.
5: Happy birthday to you. Happy birthday to you. Happy birthday, dear Lutzy. Happy birthday to you.
4: Susie's getting some movement.
2: That was good. Sit down, Susie.
4: Ring my bell, Susie. Ring my bell indeed.
3: That was beautiful, Sarah.
4: That was beautiful, Sarah. Thank you. Well, you've won the Maui Jim pack as well.
5: Thank you so much.
4: That was actually beautiful. Thank
2: you. That was
4: you.
2: Very nice. Look, it's
4: sorry,
2: another,
4: kids.
2: It's another, yes.
4: I'm not your daddy.
2: Sorry, I hate to see Mum do that on the radio. I'm not your daddy.
4: What's that? Well,
3: another Susan.
4: Susan, what's that? Wait,
2: Hello.
4: How many Susans are listening?
2: A show of Susans from Karina.
6: Yes. Happy birthday, Lutzy.
4: Thank you, Sue.
6: Have the best day.
4: Yeah, what's that later in the week? But it's best week. We'll say best week. Thank you, Sue. Appreciate it.
6: You're most welcome.
3: As part of your Maui Jim pack, you also get a key ring, but it's like a tool.
4: Not
2: just what he needs.
4: It's a tool. Sunnies?
3: I think it's a sunny. It's a little...
4: Oh my God.
2: That's great to start.
4: I'm not even kidding. I got some sunnies and they lost a little pin.
3: Yeah.
2: Yeah.
4: And I can now fix it with this.
3: It's a flat screwdriver, but a miniature one.
4: Yeah.
3: So basically, they're good for a lot
2: when
3: of things.
2: When they get a bit loose too. Yeah. Like that, yeah.
3: Actually, mine is...
2: Hey, Sue, you're getting the Bruno tickets and the Maui Jim gift pack.
4: Thank you.
6: Oh, my God. Thank you so much, guys. We love you.
4: Thank you.
3: No worries.
2: We got a Jess.
3: Like ladies.
4: I feel like I'm buying friends right now.
2: Yeah, a little bit.
3: A lot of ladies coming in.
2: We got a Jess out of Samford. Hello, Jess.
7: Hello. Happy birthday, Lutzy.
4: Thank you, Jess. I appreciate that.
7: I also want to let you know, next year the Broncos will win for you again.
4: Right? Well, that's been what's happening, hasn't it? It's been one year on.
7: Belated birthday present for you.
2: That'll come.
4: Well, hope you're right, Jess. Thank you. You've won the Maui Jim pack and Bruno Mars tickets.
7: Thank you That was
3: nice.
7: Thank you. Happy
3: birthday, Lexi. Thank you. Oh, another one. It's another lady. Nice, they all sound really nice.
2: I know.
3: You didn't ask her what she was
2: wearing. Yeah. Why don't you ask her?
3: Rebecca from Waterford West. What are you wearing? I'll ask it. What are you wearing?
1: Shorts and a t-shirt.
2: Oh, nice.
3: That seems creepy when I ask it.
2: Yeah, it's creepy when anyone asks.
4: Definitely creepy.
2: But it's better when you than when we ask. Anyway,
4: shorts and a t-shirt.
2: Beck, anything
4: I can work with that.
2: Anything you want to say to Lutzy, Beck?
1: Happy birthday, and you look really good for turning 50.
4: Oh, thank
2: you.
4: Yeah, I just need to probably walk a bit more lately. We just had that discussion off air.
2: We're having a big off-air chat about scales.
4: Yeah, I appreciate that, Rebecca. And you have yourself a wonderful week as well. Yeah. You've won the Maui Gym Pack and the Bruno Mars tickets.
2: Yeah.
1: Thank you so much.
2: There you go.
3: It'll be happening every day this week.
2: Different presents every day.
3: Yeah, tomorrow's a good one.
2: The Festival of David continues.
0: Nick, Lutzy and Susie O'Neill. Nova. Nathan, Matt and Sean.
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0: Nick, Lutzy and Susie O'Neill. It's Nick, Lutzy and Susie O'Neill's
1: Producers Press Conference.
2: All right. Hey, settle down. We only have time for one question each, please.
3: Susie, Nick Davis, good housekeeping. You mentioned earlier in the show that sometimes filling silences at the dinner table can be difficult. Please, for all of us out there, give us a few of your tips to make an intimate dinner go quicker when you need it to.
4: With words or just what I do to make it go quicker? If things get really bad, I'll bring my phone out, which I know you're not meant to do. But generally, it's a monologue of me just talking. Occasionally, I ask a question, but then...
5: Is this just you and Cliff?
4: Oh, yeah. Sorry, Cliff and I at the table. Yeah. Kids aren't there. We had a really happy hour yesterday afternoon. The same thing happened. We were just sitting there in the chair, looking at the sun go down. And I swear, I kept... And I'd break for like 10 seconds for Cliff's... It must be like, Nick, when you're working with me on the show, actually.
2: It's us in the half five. Oh, right. Yeah, just me talking and Sue's going, what?
4: Yeah, it was like, isn't it frustrating?
5: For who? For him?
4: No, for the talker.
2: Yeah. And he'll just say... you get nothing back.
4: Yeah, and he'll just say, oh, that looks good. Oh, you know, I'll go... Blah, blah, blah, blah. Yeah. Here I go again.
2: And you keep going. Yeah. I can't imagine that. I can't imagine gas baggy Sue's just going non-stop.
4: Yeah, we have to when you're married.
2: Yeah.
5: Your show.
2: Yeah.
5: Real 5 o'clock show.
2: It really is. Tomorrow the 5 a.m. hour, that's gonna be you,
4: we'll
2: all right.
4: Do how I okay. talk to Cliff.
2: I'll be Cliff and you be
4: I'll be me.
2: Okay, sweet. Done. Yeah,
6: Nick Lachlan Sands here on behalf of the Nova Legal Department. We have a contractual obligation on this show because we have been giving away Bruno Mars tickets to every single listener to say the credit line three times. I think you've only done one so far, so can you please, on behalf of the client, deliver another
5: credit line?
6: You've done
5: two.
2: I've done two. I think I've done two. Yeah, I've definitely done two.
5: I feel like the Bruno people would be very happy.
2: They'd be stoked with that and all the mentions. But funny you say, because Bruno Mars did, you know, he's bringing his romantic tour to Brisbane in March 2027.
5: So where's he playing? I don't think you did mention that.
2: Well, he does have special guest Tyler and Anderson Paak as DJ Pee-wee. Well, I can tell you tickets are on sale, livenation.com.au.
5: Sorry for asking.
2: And he's playing at...
4: He needs...
5: The Ensign. Is he?
2: No. I actually don't know. Where's he playing?
5: Come on. I thought maybe
2: Suncorp. I thought it was Suncorp.
5: Is
2: I
5: didn't
2: want to
5: Suncorp?
2: Just throw it around. Suncorp? I thought it was Suncorp. I just didn't want to just chuck it out there. It didn't have that on my sheet. Nova Legal Department, if you could.
4: Is that
5: that's huge.
4: Is that a clean?
2: That's clean.
4: You know, without any. Do you need to do it again?
2: No, that's good. Wait, did you want to add anything or?
5: No, the Suncorp thing's interesting. I wasn't sure whether it was there or Boondall.
2: Yeah, Suncorp. Yeah, big one, big hitter. So
4: massive.
5: Big one. Yes, you.
7: Ash here from the Many Happy Returns. Lutzy, you've got a milestone birthday this Saturday. If you could relive 1 year of your life, which year are you picking?
4: Ooh, that's a good one.
2: 1 year.
4: I like that.
2: Ooh, that is hard.
5: I mean, in general terms, just age-wise, I think 19 is always a good year because you're old enough to do everything but not old enough to be responsible yet.
2: Yeah.
5: So if you stuff up when you're 19, it's
4: except
5: like,
4: the war
5: eras. Yeah,
4: except the Vietnam. Oh,
2: except getting posted to the war, of course.
5: Well, it wasn't...
2: Susie was around 19 then, you
5: during the Second World War.
2: All Susie's 19
4: I was only 19.
2: All Susie's 19-year-old friends were getting posted, so she's it really triggers her.
5: Non-World Wars... aside, 19's a very good year.
4: Yes.
5: But I mean, honestly, like, you know, this year's been pretty good for me so far.
2: Oh.
5: I can't really complain.
2: Wow. That's
4: nice.
5: Every year. We're just getting started, baby. That's my ethos.
4: Oh, we should get a tattoo with that on us.
5: We should, actually.
2: You know, someone actually, I'm turning 35, and someone said, I'm getting old, and I said, we're just getting started.
5: We're just getting started.
4: Baby.
2: I took that one from you. Baby. Yep.
5: Baby.
1: No more questions. That concludes the press conference. We'll be taking no more questions.
0: Lutzy and Susie O'Neill on Nova.
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25: You are listening to Nova. It is Jace, Lauren and Clint. Lauren, you're in charge of your niece. You had babysitting duties
26: on the weekend. I did. Took it very seriously. Or as always, you might notice I'm wriggling and stretching a lot this morning. I think I've put my neck and back and one side out from carrying her around.
27: I was going to say, how much parenthood carrying do you do with her? How old is she?
26: We did a lot of walking. She's 2.5.
27: Okay.
26: Like, there was just, like, going to the park and going to the shops. And then she
27: get tired.
26: I don't need to carry me. I'm like, you're so cute. Of course I will.
25: You'll be able to relate to this then. Or your brother will, because he was happy to palm off the kid. A woman has gone viral online because she gave birth. 4 days later, her mother-in-law rocked up at the house to take the baby off her hands.
26: What do you mean?
27: To babysit.
26: Like just to help.
25: Yeah,
26: to help.
25: I'm going to take the kid out.
27: That's good,
25: for the
27: isn't
25: day.
27: It?
25: I would love
26: for the
25: that.
26: Day? You can't take it for the day
27: no,
26: when
27: not
26: it's 4 days
27: not a newborn.
26: Old.
25: Well, the mum wasn't happy about it, so she she wrote a song and hit the socials with it.
28: I wasn't asking, young lady. I am the reason you had this baby. She's partially mine.
29: Excuse me? How are you the reason?

0: grandmother.
1: It sounds like a horror movie on Netflix.
2: People need
3: Sorry,
2: to leave.
3: Sorry, that was the
1: new thing. It's a new thing people are doing. They're putting their text messages into AI and writing songs about
2: oh,
1: it.
2: Oh, really?
1: Yeah, yeah, it's everywhere.
2: So this is I wish you'd do our chat.
3: Is this maybe. I need some clarification.
2: Sorry, mother-in-law.
3: So this is the mother-in-law penning a song about the...
1: And what? She's texting her saying, I want... You've given birth to my son's child, so I need to bond with her.
2: Yeah.
1: I mean, I think the mother-in-laws are great when they come and help.
3: Fantastic.
1: I'm not sure you're taking it for a day on day four.
3: Bit of advice. Mm. Exactly. And also, you're in that like sweet spot after 4 days. You want to bond with that baby as much as you can, no?
2: Yeah, it's a baby bubble.
3: Yeah.
2: That's the best bit.
3: And you get to dictate who comes into the baby bubble.
2: We've got friends of ours, Molly and Nath, that just had a baby. And the only advice I tell new parents is be selfish.
3: Mm.
2: Like, if you if you can sleep... And everyone's coming around to see the baby, just telling them to bugger off. They'll come back another time, sleep when you can.
3: This mother-in-law's got some front, hasn't she?
2: It's a bit of a power move.
3: Yeah.
2: 13 24 10 is our number. What's your mother-in-law like? Good or bad? 13 24 10 is our number.
3: A father-in-law's all... They're just all nice, aren't they?
2: They're pretty cruisy. Like when Lou's dad would come and stay, he was laid back. He was relaxed.
3: Right.
1: Yeah, they're not always. I mean, all in-laws. And in fact, your own parents can be ball breakers.
3: They can.
1: I don't have them, but I've watched people faff around my brother and sister-in-law and I'm like, oh, leave them alone. But then also they come
2: ball
1: in
2: breakers,
1: so
2: I love
1: handy.
2: That term. Yeah.
1: Like, I don't know how people do it without grandparents and without in-laws and without.
3: Yeah.
1: And that's really hard if you don't have
2: Well, that's where we struggle. We had Huddy, our second in New Zealand. And there's no family or friends there.
3: Yeah. Did Wendy not make the trip?
2: Wendy came over.
1: I'm surprised. Yeah, Wendy would have been
3: that's good. She's so helpful and supportive. Got some nice things to say about her here.
1: Tell us about your mother-in-law.
2: Sorry?
1: Wendy, you're asking people to tell us about their mother-in-law.
2: No, I like my mother-in-law.
3: Give us a story like the time that she...
2: shut up.
1: 37,000 text messages that you haven't replied to.
2: She is a little heavy on the text.
1: And you're very light on.
2: Well, I think you've got to give me a second to reply before you send another one. But 13, 24.
1: Is she helpful though?
2: She is. She's great. Yeah. Sometimes though, you know, like because
1: she listens.
3: Oh, you don't like her?
2: No. I know. I'm treading very carefully here.
3: Does she stream our show?
2: No. Yeah, she does.
3: Yeah. Does she? Morning wins.
2: I have to remind Lou that I guess the grandparents' role is they can come in and they can break the rules. That's the grandparent.
1: Yeah, and the auntie.
2: Yeah. The aunties are just
1: we do whatever we want.
2: Yeah, they're rogue. Aunties are real loose. 13, 24, 10 is our number.

0: Nova. You got Jace, Lauren and Clint. We are asking, what's your mother-in-law like? 13, 24, 10 to join us.
1: Why
0: on
1: do
0: the
1: mother-in-laws
0: air?
1: Get such a bad rap? No one ever bags a father-in-law.
0: Because the mother-in-laws can be quite controlling.
2: Oh, what?
1: Yours in
2: one in particular?
0: No, but I know my mum back in the day would have, you know, been putting a foot down, where my dad would have just been relaxed and easy.
1: If you hit the jackpot with a mother-in-law, you're laughing. My mother-in-law has sadly passed away, but I've got sister-in-laws and they're awesome.
2: Yeah.
1: I love them so much. I've hit the jackpot with the in-law family.
0: What about you, Anna?
3: How are you all?
0: We're good.
2: We're great.
3: That's good. So I have a bit of a story. I'm recently married, right? Mm-hmm. And my husband, he's like the only child, like the only son, right?
1: Only child.
3: Only child.
1: Only sons course, and mother-in-laws.
3: Yeah, and I kind of vibe like if you're the mum of the bride, you're a little bit more involved. But I thought I would do the right nice thing and be like, only child getting married, I'll involve you. Mm-hmm. It was like complete nightmare. Like she would have to have a say in everything. Like my dress, I wore strapless against her will, and she kept telling me the whole day how my shoulders were too broad in the dress.
1: Oh,
3: like had to pick my bridesmaid colours. And the worst thing is on the wedding day,
2: the
3: she
2: feedback.
3: Wore white as well.
0: Oh, no.
2: Is that a no-go? That's it.
1: You don't wear white for someone else's wedding.
2: What about a cream or an off-white?
1: No, absolutely not, especially as a mother-in-law. But where's your husband, Anna? Like he needs to stand in and go, Mum,
2: yeah,
1: stand
2: back
1: down.
2: Off.
1: Back
3: yeah.
1: off.
3: I know. I kind of couldn't because, like I said, I just feel like so sorry for her that she has no other kids to marry.
1: I know, but he needs to say, come on, Mum, just pull back a bit.
0: I know, but when you marry, it's mums and their boys. Oh, God, I pity anybody who's got to date one of our three boys and deal with Lou.
1: Why?
0: The mums are very protective of their sons.
1: Mm. Yeah, they are.
0: I mean, look at Bowen, your brother. I mean, rightfully so. He's a good egg, isn't he?
1: He's perfect.
2: He's a lovely boy.
0: Just
1: perfect. Golden
2: lovely
1: child.
2: Boy.
1: So every son every mother would want, of course.
0: Exactly.
1: Especially when he gives her the first grandchild.
0: See, there you go.
2: Morning to you, Sarah.
1: Hi, Sarah.
2: Hey, tell us about your mother-in-law. Do you love her?
4: I absolutely love her. She's nearly 90 and Nonna is amazing. However, Jace, as a mum of three boys, I was scheduled for a C-section with twins at 40 weeks.
1: Got to 40 weeks with twins?
4: Yes,
1: Sarah,
4: which is not normal in this day and age.
2: A trophy.
1: Amazing. That's unbelievable.
4: So I did actually go into labour naturally, which you can with C-section, surprise, surprise, to my mother-in-law, who had booked her holiday to arrive in time for the C-section.
1: Mm.
4: And I inconvenienced her by going early.
2: Oh.
1: Did she actually have a go at you?
4: So she didn't make it back in time and then arrived at the hospital to see the babies and said, amazing, congratulations. So when are we trying for a girl? Because I had three boys at that point for her.
0: As you've nothing
1: just
0: worse.
1: Given birth
0: nothing
1: to twins.
0: Nothing worse, Sarah.
4: Nothing worse. And Jace, you completely agree with it. I was like absolutely beside myself recovering and looked at my husband at the time and said, are we joking?
1: Get her out.
2: Oh, right. Yeah. So did you actually offer her a little bit of feedback in that moment?
4: In that moment, it was very much thanks for flying back in. We need to be in our bubble.
2: Yeah.
4: See us. And
1: we've
4: there was a lot of tears
1: ticket.
4: Between me.
0: It's amazing how many people will say, oh, I bet you wish you had a girl. It's like, well, you know what, we've got three healthy boys, like, bugger off.
4: Yeah, three healthy boys, and we were the first to have the children, and honestly, she absolutely adores them, and she's 90, and they look after her now. So it's a very interesting turnaround, I feel.
0: Yeah.
1: I see it sometimes if, as a mother and a mother-in-law, you've just got to bite your tongue.
2: Oh, but they can't.
0: They can't. They do, it's the mother.
2: A lot of the time, mothers or fathers-in-law, sometimes they have to be
1: bite,
2: the one
1: just
2: to...
1: Just bite your tongue.
0: Brooke, good morning. Welcome to the show.
5: Yes, my mother-in-law actually has passed away.
0: Right.
5: And she was really, really, like, terrible. He was the youngest son, like you say, Lauren. It's always sort of the youngest son. Mm. And the first three things she said to me when I first met her was, one, was I smacked as a child? Two,
1: what did she say? Were you smacked as a child?
5: Were you smacked as a child?
1: Okay.
5: And this is before I got through the door.
0: Right.
5: Two, do I swear? And three, did I go on to university? And she already marked me off as a snob.
1: Mm. Wow.
5: I went on to marry him.
1: Yeah.
5: She caused a lot of trouble. So then I signed her on the divorce papers and we did divorce. And when she died, I married him 6 months later. I remarried him.
2: Oh!
1: You're kidding.
2: That's a twist.
1: Did you just do that out of spite to her or did you really love him?
5: Yeah, and I said, because he knew the problems, I said, now that she's dead, I'm happy. I've always loved you. I'm happy to get back with you, and we're still together.
1: Did he never stand up to her either?
5: No, never. Oh, went back to her and physically divorced. Tail between his legs.
1: Mummy's boy.
2: Did you deliver a eulogy at her funeral, Brooke?
5: No, I stood up. I went out of respect and I stood out the back because I'm like that. I know what, you know, you've got to be respectful, but like I was having a party inside.
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0: This is Jace, Lauren and Clint. 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
1: Guys, I had my niece, I was saying before, little Sienna, 2.5, first time. We babysit her a lot, but first time she'd had a sleepover.
2: Was she excited?
1: Mom and Dad were going out. Yeah, it was. Yes, she was. She was so excited, but she didn't quite get when she came over that she was staying.
2: Oh.
1: She's in the age where.
0: Can I just ask time? What time did she come over?
1: Like 5:30.
0: Okay.
2: Good time.
1: Which you'd freaked me out because when I said 5:30, you're like, that's a terrible time. Black Hawk down. She's going to be a nightmare. And she was great.
0: Okay.
1: Came over.
0: Okay.
1: Very chill. Steph was, my sister-in-law was sort of starting to get ready. Beau came over in like casual clothes.
2: She had a little backpack with her.
1: Had
2: little overnight bag.
1: Stuff was so cute. And then she was fine because she often gets dropped at our house and they'll go and do things and come get her later. And she, like, we love hanging out with her. My brother was a bit worried about if she sees us in our suit and getting dressed up, she might think, oh, we're going out and we're not going to come home.
0: Now, I know what you're like, right? You're very good in this situation. You would have put it on. Was there like...
1: No.
2: What spread?
0: Well, just
2: for the 2.5-year-old.
0: No, but Loz is normally quite excited.
2: Well, yeah,
0: when,
2: she would have
0: like,
2: planned
0: out.
2: It. Games
0: yeah.
2: it was, and
1: well,
2: activities.
1: No, we had because it was sort of it was five. I was like five.
2: Yeah.
1: So then it was like dinner, bath, bed, right? So I was like, yeah, no problems. We did the dinner. We did the spaghetti bolognese. No problem.
0: Bolognese, safe meal.
1: And she's in that she wants to do and help, and so it was really cute.
0: What'd you get her vacuuming?
1: No. She wants to grate the cheese, and she wants to put pasta in the water, and so I just gave her some other pasta to play with. And then that was fine. And then we had cheese in the water and it was all happening. That's fine. Bath time, no problem. I was stressed about the nappy situation.
2: As in how to put them on?
1: No, just about. I'm fine changing nappies.
0: You've got to put the wings out, otherwise
2: now,
0: the
2: I'm
1: not,
2: okay.
1: It's she's, you know, I'm not good with the dirty nappies.
2: I'm all ears here.
1: I need some.
0: Have you ever changed a dirty nappy on her before?
1: Only when she was little, not since she's been like a human.
0: Oh. As in not since she's eating solids?
1: Well, maybe since she was eating solids, but she was little. Now she's like a...
2: What age do they get trained?
1: She's training now. That's the other thing. And I was like, this is hard. But then I was sort of like, I said to my brother, like, so they do it at a certain time?
2: As
1: is there a routine?
2: Go toy toy?
1: Yeah. At a certain, like once a day, twice a day, three times a night.
2: Yeah,
1: like
2: I mean,
1: what's
2: who knows?
1: The, who knows?
0: This is so good to watch.
1: Never had a sleepover. And he goes, no. We've just changed it before she came and now she's clean. So he's like, she'll be fine tonight.
2: All night.
1: Yeah.
0: Well, it depends, you know, what the spaghetti bolognese is like. Might pass through.
1: So anyway, that was fine. Thanks for that. No, she didn't. We got her up.
2: Are we still in the same nappy as the night before?
1: No, I've changed her nappy. But I said to Paul, I'm like, do you shower them in the morning?
0: No, adult human? No.
1: So I changed her wet nappy overnight. Mm. That's fine.
0: Got a bit of weight to it.
1: What do you mean?
0: Like it when
1: was
0: it's
1: just
0: real.
1: Wet.
2: It's a heavy nap.
0: Yeah.
1: I didn't put it on, so I didn't know how much weight
0: No, you don't. You don't need it. No, don't worry.
1: No, I mean, I didn't put it on her clean, so I didn't know
0: how
1: heavy
0: it was.
1: Okay, gotcha.
0: Right.
1: So then.
0: Paul, does this look heavy on me?
2: I'll try it on.
1: My brother and sister-in-law had a bit of a late night, so I was like, at what time do you think you'll be picking up said
0: soon.
1: Child?
0: Oh, yeah.
1: We've been
2: your
1: to Big
2: child.
1: W. I've bought Texas colouring in books. We've bought these little fish
0: this
1: that
0: is the
1: swim
0: Lauren
1: in
0: I
1: water.
0: Know. Here we go.
1: So we did all things. We'd had breakfast. Yeah. Like, I see my brother take her to the coffee shop and she's just in like a little tracksuit. I had her in the cutest little outfit. We're just wandering around.
2: You've done
1: and then
2: well.
1: I was like, okay, it's time. Because I was like, I can
0: when you
1: tell
0: say it's
1: she's
0: time.
1: Done a number two.

0: I was like, I'm calling. And we're on a group chat. And Paul had gone out. He's like, Lauren, you can't tell them to come and get her. And I was like, it's time. And I was like, don't sit down. Because I didn't want her to sit in
1: squelch
0: there.
1: Squelch it. I was like, oh, that's more cleaning.
0: You have to stay standing up until your dad gets
2: there. So what time?
0: They weren't answering their phones. Oh. And I think they were getting so much joy out of it. And Paul's calling me going, you can't leave her in there.
2: No, you can't. She'll get a rash.
0: Clean. And I was like,
1: could you smell it?
0: I clean up my dog poo all the time. I could tell. I was like, you've done it, haven't you? And she goes,
1: you didn't get a poo bag out.
2: You didn't say to her, you've done it, haven't you?
0: Yeah, I did. And I was like, come on, just tell me the truth. I'm your friend. She goes, yeah. And I was like, oh.
2: What time was this?
0: So then, I don't know. Who knows? By that stage, I was in so much trauma that I don't know. Anyway, so I get her in and she wears pull-ups, right?
1: Yeah.
0: No one taught me about pull-ups. So you pull them up, but then I'm like, I didn't want to lie her down to get them off.
1: So what, you just pulled them down?
0: So I was like, if you lie down, it's going to squelch.
2: You're better off doing that, though.
0: So I sort of got her half lying down, and I pulled them off, and I wiped it all down her legs.
1: Oh,
2: what did you wipe down her legs?
0: I was like, why do they have
2: pull-ups? Because she's pulled the nappy down, so it's brought
1: down her legs.
2: Yes.
0: Yeah. But I was like, why pull-ups? Then you have to pull them down. And so I did the whole thing. Thank you. That would have been handy information before.
2: Well, you should have run.
0: When my brother goes, no, you just rip them at the front and take them off like a nappy.
1: Oh.
0: Did you know that pull-ups don't pull down?
1: No, I would have got the scissors out and cut them off.
0: So you rip them at the front. I didn't know that. So I've pulled them off.
2: Therefore, pulling it down her leg.
0: Yeah, everywhere.
2: So now she's covered in it.
0: In the shower. In you go.
2: You did a full shower.
0: Yeah. I'm not wiping that.
2: In
0: the shower.
1: Did you get the hose?
0: Dirty little creature.
2: Oh, my God,
0: like,
2: Lauren.
0: You're covered in it. No one told me you ripped the front of the pull-up. There should be instructions on them.
1: That's a lot.
2: You
1: isn't
2: chucked it in
0: then
2: the
0: shower.
2: Then I put
0: them in a dog poo bag. What else do you put it in?
2: There's
0: you
2: a nappy
0: it
2: bag.
0: In the bin.
1: No, what a marvelous dog poo bag.
2: The nappy bags, and they have a scent to them.
0: She was lucky she didn't get hosed down. I allowed her to go in the shower because I'm good like that. I'm a cool one.
3: This is Jace, Lauren, and Clint.
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1: Our next guest was the host of ABC's 7:30 for over 10 years and is known for her fiery questions.
2: If the interview is going to carry on like this,
3: the interview, I suggest you keep quiet.
2: Mrs. Palmer, you've got nothing to hide. I'm just wondering why you can't answer a question relating to the point that you just made.
1: She's now hosting a special episode of Australian Story, celebrating 30 years with a live show from the Sydney Opera House. Please welcome to the show, Lee Sales.
0: Guys, big night on the box, Australian Story Live, celebrating 30 years. 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One of our favourites joins us in the studio, Lee Sales. Welcome back.
4: Thank you so much for having
5: me.
4: Good
5: morning.
0: We love you, Lee.
4: Australian Story.
5: I love you too, but I think we should see other people.
0: Okay. Touché. Not the first time I've heard that.
4: That's true. Australian Story Live, is this a bit like This Is Your Life version of Australian Story?
5: It's a little bit like that. So we did a thing at the Opera House in front of 2,000 people and we invited back popular guests from the past of the show.
0: Love
5: some
0: that.
5: Famous ones like Claudia Carvin, Tim Minchin, Michael Clem, and then others that our audiences really love too and not famous. Like there's a farming couple from Queensland, Gail and Mac Shan. Gail lost the use of both arms in a horrible farming accident many years ago and we've had them four times on the show over the past couple of decades, following their journey through. I can't even tell you what an amazing life-affirming event it was. It was really, really special. So we filmed it, we've cut it down, and it's going to be on TV.
0: Do you find stories that are based on people like that that aren't famous, just inspirational stories, far outweigh the celebrity ones that people bring up?
5: I think our audience really loves those and I really love those as well. I do enjoy the celebrity ones because you're often seeing a side of the person that you've never seen before. Like we had a big reaction when we did Claudia Carvin because she talked about her brother who's got schizophrenia and she went back and showed their relationship and how she cares for him. It was really amazing. But yeah, often those, I think the ordinary everyday people ones, you, and even the famous ones, I think the audience sees themselves reflected in that because you feel like, life can be pretty hard sometimes, but amazingly people kind of get through.
4: That's also not nice to see celebrities going through difficult times, but it brings out the human side of people we see behind screens and on magazine covers, and it helps people understand
5: celebrities.
4: Like, and, you know, it's not all smiles and photographs and red carpets.
5: Everyone, you know, some people are lucky enough to get through life pretty unscathed, but almost everyone has something happens to them at some point in their life that you weren't expecting, that isn't what you would have chosen for yourself, but you have to kind of get on with it. One of my favourites from history was the Brisbane Broncos coach, Wayne Bennett. We did a story about his family. He's got a couple of disabled kids. And it
0: closely was... Closely guarded man as well.
5: So guarded. And so taciturn in reality. And then you see him being affectionate with his son. It's like, oh my God, it's just such an amazing sort of thing.
6: I mean, you've been in the industry for a long time, like me. We've interviewed some people, Lee. Outside of Wayne Bennett, is there an interview or a moment that sort of sticks with you?
5: I did Nick Cave last year and that was pretty incredible because he's lost, as people I'm sure, he's lost two of his sons tragically, and I think once you start talking about things like that, you just rapidly hit very meaningful kind of exchange with people. And so they just really stick with you, you know, those kinds of interviews. I think you'd get this too, Clint. When you've been worked in daily news for a long time, which is often like a parade of like, here's the next terrible thing that's happening to people.
0: Yeah.
5: It's incredible with a show like Australian Story where you can see people years after things have happened to them and realise how amazingly humans are able to adapt, that they still carry pain but they somehow just keep going.
0: Do you get news fatigue? Like, I was talking to someone about this the other day. They were like, you know, what's the hours in your job must be hard. And I'm like, it's not the hours. I personally struggle just being across the news all the time because, let's be honest, most of the news isn't good news.
6: Well, I joke about it. I'm in my news detox phase, really, in many respects, because you live it, you breathe it, you take it home, and it's often hard to digest as
5: so
6: well.
5: So do you still have to keep across it a lot, though?
6: Oh, yeah, absolutely. Yeah.
4: He's our news reader here. Sometimes he forgets to do the news, but it is his job.
5: So you don't just switch out and then come and show up?
6: No, but, I mean, you see some things. You speak to people who have really difficult stories to tell. You see the best of society, the worst of society, and it's hard.
5: It is hard. Something I've tried to remind myself a lot over the years is when you see something on the news, it's the least likely thing to happen to you. That's why it's on the news.
0: Yeah. Oh, yeah.
5: I think the news often breeds a lot of anxiety and you feel like, oh, I'd never put my kids on a roller coaster ever again after seeing that. But actually we have a really warped sense of risk, partly because of the news, because we emphasise. Yeah. So like there's been a lot of shark attacks in the news recently. Yeah. You're at far greater risk in the car drive on the way to the beach than you are of a shark attack. Mm. But shark attacks still really scare us just because of the prominence they get.
0: Hey, we are on the air with the great Lee Sales this morning. I want to park Australian Story for a second. On the other side of this, Lee, I want to talk trash TV. What are you watching in your spare time? We'll come back, continue our chat with Lee Sales next at Nova.
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0: This is Jace, Lauren and Clint on Nova. We are joined by Lee Sales. You'll be able to see her on the box. ABC's Australian Story celebrating 30 years with a special live show at the Opera House.
1: Is there someone that you haven't interviewed that you would just love to sit down with one-on-one?
2: I'll tell you what, I've shed a lot of tears over the past week about Dolly Parton.
1: Oh!
2: I was a massive fan of hers, never interviewed her. And then I shed another lot of tears when Tim Curry died. Loved him as well.
1: Did you ever see Dolly Parton live?
2: I did, yeah.
1: She was amazing.
0: I could just imagine incredible. You and Dolly sitting down having a chat.
1: You two would have got along. So charismatic.
2: So charismatic, such an entertainer. I just, and so much respect for how she used her time and just like living your life like that, just being such a little ray of sunshine for everyone that you come in touch with.
1: And she lived in a two, she came from poverty. She lived real in poverty. A two bedroom home with 11 siblings.
0: Jeez.
1: In the middle of, was it Texas or?
2: Is it Kentucky or Virginia? Kentucky, somewhere like that. Yeah, somewhere in the Northeast.
1: And she just made her own luck. She started writing songs at 5 years old and then she gave so much back. To kids in regards to literacy and books and learning to read.
0: Just work harder than anyone else in the room.
2: Yeah, and, you know, I think those people, like her and Tim Curry, they've just so got the special sauce, don't they?
1: Yeah.
2: When you see them, you just think, oh, my God, that kind of absolute seductive power, you know, that those talented people have.
3: Do you miss grilling politicians in your former role as host of 7:30? Now, Sarah Ferguson doing a tremendous job, by the way, but did it give you an amazing adrenaline rush when you pinned one down and you got them into a corner?
2: Not really, because I'm not really a very conflict-driven person, so I would have to, like, psych myself up a fair bit to do that. But I always used to say to myself, you're here to represent the person at home. What do they want you to ask? Yeah. So that would kind of give me the to do it. But I didn't enjoy it in that kind of a sense. And I don't really miss it, although every now and again I'll see a story and I'll think, oh, yeah, I'd, if that was me, I'd ask blah, blah, blah.
1: But I don't
2: immerse too much in it now because it's kind of, even watching the news, I look at it and just go, oh, well, that was badly written or that's badly, why are those good pictures buried halfway down?
1: There's something with you news people. Even when he reads his newsflash, he doesn't write it himself. And he's like, what about the way this is written?
3: Over, more than, that's my bugbear.
0: To Lauren and I, we're just like, what a great story. Yes, look at the photos.
2: Over and more than is one of mine too.
0: What is it?
1: And more than.
3: You should never say over 500 people attended. It's more than 500 people.
0: Why?
2: Over is a movement. Like you step over a fence.
1: Oh.
3: Whereas more than is a measurement.
1: Yeah. Okay. What else do you hate? Come on, give us an English lesson.
3: Buy, bought, bring, brought. As in you buy something, you bought something, you bring something, you brought something.
1: I always remember that because there's an R in bring and there's an R in brought.
2: Oh, yeah. I hate what I call the lucky dip introduction, which is some version of it's the drink we all love to have in the morning. Coffee is so delightful. It's the concert we all wish we went to. Dolly Parton. It's like, no one speaks like that in reality. We don't. You're supposed to write like you speak in reality.
3: This is commercial radio,
1: by the way. Don't get
3: me
1: started, guys. I love it. And do you hear stupid radio presenters like us and think, that's not correct. What are they doing?
2: Not at all. I hear guys like you and I think that you are so connected to your audience and I reckon that is just so key for good broadcasting. I totally respect.
1: You said a word before that I've never heard of.
0: Oh, I've Googled
1: and
0: half
1: all three
0: of what you said, Lauren.
1: You were talking about the rugby coach and you said he's so
2: Taciturn.
1: Yeah.
0: Oh, you don't use taciturn.
1: Hang on, Jason.
3: Is
1: you
3: that
1: describe.
3: Intriguing?
2: It's like gruff and internal. Right. Like doesn't give a lot away.
1: Taciturn.
3: Yeah. I'll get that one into one of my news bulletins tomorrow.
1: Can't wait
0: also, it's not a word you'd use to describe us because you know where you stand with us.
1: I love learning. I love hearing words I don't know and trying to work out what it is.
0: Can I ask? You've done the 7:30 report, killed it at Australian Story, and a bunch of other shows. Is there something you would love to host or do? Like, I know Lauren's dream would be on the Tipping Point.
3: Oh, yeah.
0: Are your prices right,
3: like
0: girl?
3: Australian Ninja Warrior, something like that.
2: Okay. Now you're getting me started. Okay, I'm a big fan of Survivor, but I would never attempt to replace Jeff Probst because I think the man is God. Yeah, he is such a good anchor.
0: How would you go as a contestant?
2: Absolutely terrible.
0: Right.
2: I hate getting sun on me. I'd be bitching from start to finish. I would be the worst. I loved Celebrity Traders.
1: Traders is so good.
2: Yep.
1: Do you know what? You would be good at that because you've got a great poker face.
2: Yeah. I don't. Would you be a trader or a faithful?
3: I'd be a trader.
1: You can't lie. Come on. He's got no poker face. Everyone knows
3: that I can't lie, that maybe I'd be able to convince
0: them otherwise.
3: But
0: you don't like confrontation either.
1: Yeah.
3: So this is great because I love that Lee Sales has some really undercover
2: sort of love some trash TV.
3: Love it. Is there anything else
2: RuPaul's
3: in your...
2: RuPaul's Drag Race. Oh, I'd love to be a judge on that. That's a great one.
1: Or a
2: contestant, actually. Are you at home
0: watching Below Deck or Dance Moms?
2: Oh, Below Deck. Yeah. Below Deck's fantastic. Below Deck's brilliant.
1: The Australian one was a bit polished, though.
2: The American ones are superb. No one can produce reality like Americans.
0: They are the best.
2: They're out there. The talent's always hilarious. Yeah, yeah. And Chief Stew's fighting with, you know.
0: And everyone's sleeping with each other.
2: My favourite season was where the clients were annoying the woman who was the sort Chief of Stew. Chief Stew.
0: Yep.
2: And she... She folded the towels on their bed like a penis. Yeah. And she got in massive trouble.
0: Yeah. That's not a swan, that's a penis, that towel.
2: Oh. It was so funny. Yeah, she was great.
3: Showcase a story on Australian Story.
2: Absolutely.
1: Oh my God, I love that that's what you do to switch off.
0: This chat did not finish outstarted. Australian Story Live, celebrating 30 years, ABC and ABC iView. One of our favourites is back. Lee Sales, we love you. Thanks so much for coming in.
2: Thanks, guys. Thank you so much.
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1: It's been a shuffle at my house in our sleeping arrangements.
2: Are you still wearing your mask?
1: Yeah,
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15: Good morning. Happy Tuesday and happy first day of spring. We have officially ticked over and going to be a lovely day by the looks of things as well to get us started. So plenty to look forward to. Nat and Sean joining us shortly. Joel Creasy will be in. We'll have your chance to get in the running for a brand new patio at your place. Plus, I'll tell you how you can get involved and maybe win yourself some Dockers tickets for this Thursday. Sold out in a flash, but I'll tell you how you can get your hands on those shortly too. But for now, we are meeting, well, an old new wildcat. He's returning after about 6 years in Japan. Angus Brandt is back on the Cats for this new season coming up.
16: Well, the Perth Wildcat season begins September 19 in the jungle. The Red Army will be out
17: up
16: in
17: and about
16: force,
17: yes,
16: actually hosting the Southeast Melbourne Phoenix, RAC Arena, of course. 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Angus Brandt, how are you? Good morning.
18: Good morning.
16: Mate, good to have you back in the red colours. We've been talking to you a lot off air. You've been spending the last 6 years in Japan playing.
18: Yeah, I spent 1 year in Italy and then the last 6 years have been in Japan.
16: Incredible stuff.
17: I would think that you would stand out a lot in Japan.
18: Yeah, I'm a little bit taller than people in Japan.
16: Angus, I'm not even 6 foot right, but I felt so tall. I was over there, the Christmas period just gone, and I was walking
17: around. You felt
16: around.
17: Like a giant.
16: I felt so good. It was like, oh, this is what it feels like to be super tall.
17: Yeah.
16: Let alone 6 foot 10.
18: Yeah, let's just say I hit my head a few times
17: in
18: my time in Japan. Yes. Apartments aren't built for people my height.
17: Not at all. Yeah. So that would have been a daily struggle for you, I imagine.
18: Yeah. Got used to ducking a lot. Yeah.
16: Can I ask you, a lot of West Australians, a lot of Australians go to Japan snowboarding these days, and you were living in a couple of snowboarding places. you ever do something like that. I can't see you being that tall, jumping on a pair of skis or jumping off a mountain.
18: No, is the short answer. I grew up in the Blue Mountains and there wasn't much snow there. So I never grew up skiing or snowboarding. I did it once in college, really, really sneaky. Me and my mate snuck off to the snowfields and had a day of snowboarting, rolled the dice a little bit because if I got hurt, that'd be
17: it's
18: it.
17: It's tough to explain to the coach.
18: I lost my scholarship, So, so I've done it one time in my life, but in Japan I did not.
17: Because you lived in Nagano, right?
18: Yeah, for a while. Yeah, had half a season in Nagano, which was great because, you know, tons of Aussies roll through there. So we'd go to the local coffee shop and it'd basically be full of Aussies trying to get their morning caffeine fix.
16: Yeah, it's crazy. And the amount of people, the Australians who are working in bars and stuff you walk into along those ski fields.
18: Yeah, so Hakuba's the ski fields right near Nagano. So a little bit outside of where we were, but people transiting through Nagano to get to Hakuba was insane. And then, just... Hakuba is just a mini Australia a little bit. And so
17: that's wild. Yeah.
16: Before we talk about the Wildcats themselves, tell us what the stadiums were like, the fans were like when you're playing in Japan for a team.
18: Very loud. There was music playing the entire game, whether the basketball was happening or not. And you kind of just got used to it and tuned it out. People always ask me like, oh, do you notice the music playing? I was like, oh, no, I didn't actually. And then couldn't even think of one song that was playing. But so it's loud the entire time. They've always got people doing chants the entire time, whether it's defense or some sort of team-specific chant. The fans in Japan across the board are extremely positive. They'll never abuse you. They'll never yell.
16: That's weird.
17: Sean, imagine.
18: No, it's strange, especially.
17: So no booing. They wouldn't boo.
18: No booing. And
17: culture,
18: especially because I was in Italy the year before where European basketball, you know, they're not shy about telling you how they feel. And so I went from playing in Italy where, you lose a game that you're not meant to and you're getting stuff thrown at you in European countries. If they start whistling, it's a really bad thing. So they're whistling and, you know, hurling abuse at you. And then I go to Japan and, you know, you lose on your home floor to someone you shouldn't and your fans are just standing up clapping and basically saying, you know, thank you for putting on a show even though you lost. Like, we appreciate you.
17: And then they clean up afterwards. It's amazing.
16: Yeah, they take all their rubbish.
18: Yeah, it's
16: clear plastic bags.
18: Yeah, it's truly an incredible country, and I'm so privileged that I got to live there and experience their culture. And you know, I think a lot of the positives from Japan have rubbed off on me for the better.
16: Do you think though that at times you even look yourself in the mirror and start abusing yourself? Because sometimes you need some negative feedback.
18: My wife will tell you that that's an area that I've definitely improved in from my younger days, but I was not shy about giving myself a little bit of
17: some honest feedback.
16: Now, we are looking forward to the Wildcat season beginning. So many new faces, but we did talk to you off air. There's one face that's still there.
17: The constant. So you go away for 7 years, you come back and Jesse Wagstaff is still there. Yeah, still, just... And what is he? I don't know. We don't know. 75, 85, we don't know.
18: Jesse's just part of the furniture in the Wildcats now. But no, I was thrilled to, you know, walk in and one of the first people that ran up and said hello was Jesse. And, you know, we obviously played together at the Wildcats, but we were roommates when we did Boom and stuff, so we know each other pretty well. So, you know, it's great that he's there. It's a familiar face for me to sort of latch onto when the rest of the team and coaching staff have all changed.
17: He's not just there, by the way. Like, he had a cracking season last season. He played so well.
18: Oh, he's incredible.
17: Yeah.
18: He's incredible. And, you know, obviously I'm getting a little bit older now, so people ask me about my age, and he's obviously a little bit older than me, so age is always something that comes up in the discussion. And for me, it's just, you know, age is just a number, and you take that out of the equation and Jesse's still an amazing basketball player.
17: Yeah, well, your answer is I'm not as old as him.
18: Yeah, that's your answer. Exactly, yeah. But no, Jesse had a great season last year. He's an amazing basketball player, and, you know, the age part, you just push to the side because, to me, he's still one of the best.
17: And a Commonwealth Games silver medal.
18: Exactly right.
17: So, it's wild.
18: He's incredible.
17: Yeah.
16: But you had a Commonwealth Games gold medal, didn't you?
18: Yep, and he was part of that team. We were actually roommates for that.
16: There you go. Unbelievable stuff. Hey, what are you looking forward to as a team? Because there's a few new faces that are in this team. The Wildcats had a few opportunities last year to go deeper and make the championship. But, you know, Adelaide and Melbourne, they end up being pretty tough. Sydney, should I say, that they were pretty good going. Two elite guards end up being, that was the type of series.
17: That's true.
16: That
17: the Wildcats in their post-Bryce Cotton era. It's brave new world, really.
18: Yeah, so I was fortunate to watch the finals and then the grand final series. I mean, You know, unfortunately, Perth wasn't in it, but gee whiz, that's got to be one of the best final series in NBL history between Adelaide and Sydney. I was, just as a fan watching it, I was just on the edge of my seat the entire time, looking forward to the next game, you know what I mean? So, but in terms of Perth, they've had, unfortunately, a couple semi-final exits the last couple of years. So hopefully this year we can get over that hump and get back to the finals.
16: You'll get it done in the paint because that's your gig. The little guys. Who's going to be able to be the shining light for the Perth Wildcats handling the ball and shooting this year?
18: Well, Elijah Pepper's proving to be an elite shooter. Obviously
17: he's been lighting it up for the Boomers over the weekend too.
18: He's been playing really well. And then also Del Orso, he's coming in as a new guy like myself, and he can really light it up. Seeing what he did for Arizona was really exciting. So when I saw that the Wildcats signed him, I was really excited about that as well. Obviously the point guard is still a question mark. That's above my pay grade. I'll leave that up to the powers of be to decide who will that be bringing the ball up. But, you know, there's a lot of pieces on this Wildcats team for us to be excited about.
17: Yeah, Jaron really uninjured as well. Like, he had a rough trot with injury last year, but he played so well leading into before he got injured. So, yeah, he's a shining light too.
18: Yeah, absolutely. He's been playing really well. Yeah.
16: Hey, Angus, we'd like to do this again if you're up for a second date.
18: I would love to.
16: Sean,
17: fantastic. Sean, you're going to hold hands now? What are you doing?
16: Why not, mate? Be up front.
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0: Past five, and if you get down to Optus Stadium this Thursday, could net you some Dockers tickets. Sold out this Thursday against the Hawks. It's going to be a ripper, and on Thursday, we are taking the Brekkie Show on the road. A big purple limo, the purple bandwagon is officially in full swing, and we'd love you to join on as well. Jump on board. There's plenty of room for everyone. We have got some stops at Freo Train Station, South Perth Foreshore, and then at Optus Stadium. Each stop, you can score a double to the game. Some Dockers merch on the line, plus at the final spot at Optus Stadium, you're going the draw to win an epic hospitality double for the big game. So if you can meet us down there Thursday, tickets could be yours. Be listening to find out when and where we'll be stopping and get ready to jump on the purple bandwagon. That is happening this Thursday. Oh, cannot wait. I've got my ticket secured for the big final. Hopefully see you there. We are chatting now to Kate Miller-Heidke. Big twist on The Voice this week as they revealed Tones and I.
1: The Voice, it's on our screen, Channel 7, and you can check it out on 7 Plus as well. And one of the, I wouldn't say she's a regular, because she's been on a few series now.
2: Absolutely, she
3: and
2: is.
3: And if you knew your stuff, you'd pick this coach.
1: Absolutely. Yep. The one and only Kate Miller-Heidke joins us. Good morning, Kate.
4: Good morning. Thanks for having me.
1: Now, Kate, a bit of a surprisey old Tones and I twist, eh?
2: Yeah.
4: I know. What a shock. Like, we genuinely had no idea. There'd been this whole, like, spy operation going on for weeks. They had been hiding her backstage in a cupboard, basically.
1: Yes.
4: And apparently, like, wheeling her around in a box.
1: Yes.
4: So we and that they had code names for her. We did not know. It was it was a total shock.
3: Kate, do you know her? And when she kind of got out of the road case, were you like? I mean, because Sonia did tell me that the other judges were infuriated, but was a bit of you like, sucker, you've been in a road box for a couple of weeks.
4: Yeah, no, like we had no idea. I didn't know Tones and I'd seen her play before, and I totally would have recognised her, obviously. Mm. But like, we'd never met, but she's lovely. And, you know, ultimately, after we got over the shock, I think it was actually great because the blind auditions are so much fun. And, you know, some of these singers got a second chance and they really managed to nail it the second time around.
2: Kate, when I was watching, I was, because we got to see, knowing that Tones and I was in the background.
1: Yes,
2: so we all knew at home as part of the audience. But I was thinking about the people that we saw on last night in particular, and then you selling yourself to them. And Richard Marx, he gets out there and he's just selling the hell out of
1: it. Oh, the pitch, yeah.
2: When you first started last season, has it taken you a while to go, okay, now I've got this thing down pat?
1: To sell yourself?
4: Oh, yeah, totally. Well, this was my third year, and I do think, like, I mean, I think this is the best season ever. I just think it's the most entertaining and fun. But just personally, I felt way more confident and just, you know, I learned the ropes. It was a really steep learning curve at first. I'd never done telly like that before, and it's a total strange new world. But I just felt more and more comfortable. And also it's the second year we've had this same group of coaches and they're all just so lovely and funny and hilarious and we all have a really great time.
1: Yeah, not to mention the fact that you're the reigning champion because you coached the winner last year.
4: I did, Alyssa Del Popolo, and she's incredible. And, yeah, thank God I had that, like, in my arsenal. I can't compete with Richard's bloody Celine Dion shirt.
2: Oh, no.
3: You have that voice in your arsenal. You are the great, you're the best singer on
1: Richard
3: that
1: Marx
3: panel.
1: Has never sung at Eurovision, Kate.
4: Mm. True. Thank you.
3: Because, Kate, you and I have worked together a lot and you work so hard. I see you're on tour. Are you sleeping, babe?
4: Yeah. Got a five-pack last night. Five-pack, that means 5 hours.
2: 5 hours.
3: Oh, good girl.
4: Yeah, getting there. I just put out a record a week ago, so that's been a bit of a whirlwind, and we've just started a tour touring around Australia, and that's actually my favourite thing to do. I just love playing live.
2: Hey, Kate. Okay. Just one thing off last night. I was watching the guy sing New York, New York. I think it was, and I was thinking that he talked about busking before, and I wondered if during your career and where it started from,
1: because we know Tones and I did.
2: Yeah, do anything like that.
4: Mm. Oh. It, look, it was my dream to busk. I really wanted to do it. But the thing is, in Brisbane, you had to get a license. You had to go and audition for, I mean, I don't know who they were. Yeah, so you couldn't just set up. I think, you know, they keep the standards high in the Brisbane Mall.
1: You would have made the standard, though, Kate.
2: How nervous would you be?
4: I've never quite got there. I did a little bit at the Woodford Folk Festival, and actually my son, he's 10 now, but when he was younger, he used to recite, like, fairy tales and stuff at Woodford and get money for ice cream.
2: Yes. That is so cool.
1: You're pimping him out, basically, is what you're saying. Yeah, yeah, for ice cream money.
4: Yeah, he can pay for his own ice cream.
1: Yeah, exactly.
3: Kate, the new album's The Kiss and the Abyss, right?
4: Yes, it's The Kiss and the Abyss, and it's kind of a gothic folk record. So it's back to my sort of folky roots. You know, it's all real beautiful wooden instruments, guitars and strings and things like that. And there's some funny moments. You know, the first single, Holiday, was quite funny, but also some real kind of more emotional moments. It is quite dark and theatrical. I wanted to make a record that would be really fun to play on stage. There's a lot of sort of storytelling and very personal album, but it's been so just really overwhelming playing these songs live, and the reaction's been amazing.

0: Mafia on Nova. Happy spring. We are set for a lovely day today. Pinch and a punch, first day of the month. But I can hear a bit of a weather event brewing for later this morning. I think it might be Hurricane M.O. Driscoll blowing in after 7 o'clock in action. They had a narrow loss against Carlton last week. We'll dissect that game. We'll look forward with M.O. Driscoll. I'm sure a crazy story will be coming with her this morning as well. She is going to join us after 7 o'clock.
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2: 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Reports of a crash in Wangarra on Hartman Drive, south at Prindleville Drive. Traffic a little busy there. Still a pothole in East Fremantle, Canning Highway, westbound after Sewell Road. The left lane is affected. Freeway southbound looking good. Quinada Freeway, northbound cars hopping on at Mortimer Road. And again at Thomas Road. Anything else, call 9489 177. 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Partly cloudy today, heading for a top of 19. And right now it's 10 on Nova 937.
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5: Nova. Good morning, Susie Thompson with you. A pilgrim from the New South Wales south coast is believed to be the first Australian casualty of the Nepal flood disaster. Michael Keats travelled to Nepal for a spiritual trek in the Himalayas. It's believed he was with 10 other Australian travellers at a Tibetan border checkpoint when flash flooding destroyed a building they were in. 26-year-old hiker Cara Severino remains the only missing Australian to be safely located. The death toll in the devastating flood has now reached 939, with around 4,000 people missing. The proportion of capital city suburbs recording a drop in house prices has more than doubled through winter. According to Cotality, 93% experienced a decline in the past 3 months, compared to around 46% in autumn. The National Home Value Index dropped 0.9% in August. Every capital city recorded a decline except Darwin. Some regional Qantas ground crews could soon walk off the job after workers voted in favour of taking industrial action. The Transport Workers Union says 97% of members who voted backed industrial action, including work stoppages. The union claims workers' pay and safety conditions have dropped to rock-bottom levels. And family and friends of legendary Aussie rocker Angry Anderson are urging fans to keep them in their thoughts after he suffered a heart attack. The Rose Tattoo frontman recently turned 79. The band has cancelled or postponed upcoming tour dates. Nova Sport is next.
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5: Argentina great Lionel Messi has announced his retirement from international football. The 39-year-old, who captained his country to World Cup glory in 2022, has scored 125 goals in 207 appearances. Port Adelaide veteran Ollie Wines has signed a new deal with the club, putting him within reach of the 300-game milestone next AFL season. And Aussie surfer Isabella Nichols has qualified for the quarters at the Fiji Pro. And you're up to date on Nova.
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0: Yeah, morning, pinch and a punch, first day of the month and happy spring, set for a top of 20 today, mostly sunny, which is nice for the first day of spring. And if you need a new patio up at your place for this summer, you're going to be hosting, having the barbecues around yours, get the boys in. We got a patio to be won this week. We're having a patio party later this morning. You don't even have to do anything. Joel, Sean will play for you and it could get you in the running for this awesome patio package. That's after 6 o'clock. M.O. Driscoll from the AFLW Dockers to join us as well. Plus, still doing entries for cash or the car. It is a big Tuesday show to start off our September gets underway very shortly for you. This is Sienna Spiro, now on Nova, her new one.

0: That's Ed on Nova. Went up a rung in my book over the weekend. Performed at the Pokemon World Championships. What a little nerd he is. Me too, of course. It is Sam in this morning. Nat, Sean, Joel Creasy all joining us after 6 o'clock. And you could get in the running for a brand new patio. We are having a bit of a patio party. All invited. Could win you an awesome new patio for your place. Thanks to Advanced Patios, your chance after 6.
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0: So Nat and Sean to join us next. Joel Creasy in from 7 o'clock. And this morning, you can get yourself in the running for a brand new patio around at your place. Don't have to do much either. Nice, easy one for you. Could get you in the running or having a bit of a patio party. We'll explain more shortly. And then if you want to get aboard the purple bandwagon for this Thursday, we'll tell you. We are taking the show on the road on Thursday morning. We'll tell you how you can win some tickets to the big game, the big qualifying final. It all gets underway next. Nat and Sean to join us.
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18: A lot can happen to the people you care about in a year, a month, a week. So ask, are you okay any day? Because a conversation could change a life. Reports a semi-trailer has its back trailer tipped over Hester Avenue eastbound between Mitchell Freeway and Wanneroo Road. An oil spill in Banjup, Armidale Road westbound at the Chapel Road roundabout affecting the left lane. Still a pothole in East Fremantle, Canning Highway westbound after Sewell Road affecting the left lane. And freeway northbound, so Mortimer through to Rolly. Anything else, call 9489 1777. 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Partly cloudy today, heading for Tulpa 19, and right now it's 10 degrees on Nova 937.
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19: Good morning, it's Mike Humphrey with you. Rising sea levels, fuel shortages and missile tests to top the agenda at today's Pacific Islands Forum. Anthony Albanese, part of an Australian delegation in Palau, under pressure from Pacific Islands, who want countries like Australia to move faster on climate change. House prices have plummeted across the country for a fifth consecutive month. New data out by Cotality showing national home values dropping by 0.9% in August. Workers in Nepal say progress is being made to rescue hundreds of workers trapped in a hydroelectricity plant. Over 600 people said to be in the tunnel network blocked off in the wake of Friday's floods. Rescuers now using explosives to find a way through. The overall death toll from the disaster now over 900. It comes as the first Australian death has been confirmed, with the body of New South Wales hiker Michael Keats recovered, over 40 Aussies remaining unaccounted for. The United States and Iran have traded more missile strikes overnight. Iranian state media reporting two people killed on the island of Larak in the Strait of Hormuz. Global oil prices jumping at the renewed hostilities. And the Met Gala has pulled the plug on a planned exhibition celebrating fashion designer John Galliano. The show was set to headline the museum's 2027 season, but organisers have dumped that idea following backlash over Galliano's post-racist and anti-Semitic comments. Nova Sport is up next.
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1: The top of the table Fremantle Dockers will go in as hot favourites for their qualifying final on their home deck Thursday night. Coach Justin Longmuir says he understands the hype and pressure that goes with that, but they're determined to stay in the moment.
21: Yeah, I mean, there's been a lot of noise about, you know, flag mantle, those type of things all year, and we've been able to allow our supporters to embrace the situation internally, get to work and make sure that we stay where our feet are. You know, I think every player and every staff member knows what's on the line and what's ahead of us and what's possible to achieve, but it's really important that we just, you know, keep preparing really well for each week.
1: Over to the round ball game now. Lionel Messi has announced his international retirement from football, finishing up with 125 goals and a World Cup title with Argentina. Messi will continue to play for Inter Miami in the US League. And one game in the EPL overnight, it was Arsenal 1-0 winners over Aston Villa. That's the latest in sport. You're up to date on Nova.
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24: It's 6:03. Nat and Sean with you. We got Truso on the button.
0: Morning.
1: Morning.
24: Happy first day of spring.
1: My Lord, Natalie.
24: Here it is. Winter's over. Shake it off.
1: Hey, how
2: there is a little bit of rain on the horizon. But yesterday, now I'm not sure if you went, when you went down the dog parks, it felt like it sprinkled for about 50 seconds.
24: No, no, it rained for longer than that because, yes, that was when I was down at the dog park. Beautiful sunny day and then
2: the moment
24: I get to the dog park and I'm on the other side of the oval away from any shelter, that's when it started to rain.
2: Down.
24: Yeah.
2: I was down towards, for anyone who knows the instrumental part, I was down towards 8 knots. I was going for a walk.
24: Oh, well, yeah, a little hot girl
2: I couldn't exercise. I was rubbish yesterday, so that was the only thing I could do to get out of the house.
24: Walk to the pub.
2: And I stood underneath the tree thinking that's going to protect me for the short time it rained. No, it didn't.
24: Did it make your hair go curly?
2: Absolutely.
0: Dumped. Quarter to nine. We were playing basketball last night, Perry Lakes. Absolutely dumped down for 5 minutes. Through the glass windows, we could hear it. You guys might have been asleep. But
2: incidentally, how'd you go?
0: Had a win. Two from two.
2: I don't care about that, mate. How many points, how many assists?
0: Eight points, few assists. Got the
2: few
0: win.
2: Or
0: got
2: what?
0: The win. Yeah, half a dozen.
24: I just asked him.
2: What a triple-double, mate. LeBron, they're looking for a LeBron to have a triple-double every week for Philly. Well, this is the standard you need to get at.
0: Angus Brandt said yesterday they were looking for a point guard for the Wildcats, and I didn't put my hand up, but we'll see. We'll see.
2: Killer crossover. He's got a killer crossover.
24: I mean, I admire an optimist. all right. Cash of the Cards continues. This is your chance to choose between an unknown lump of cash or two brand new Geely EVs valued at over $70,000. So no bad choices there.
2: Yeah, that is a really good game, but this is the good one too.
24: This is what everyone's talking about.
2: We had a go at it yesterday. It was relatively successful.
24: Yeah, that's right. But yesterday it was you and Joel took on one another head to head, and Joel ultimately triumphed. But you did better because it's a memory game essentially. You did way better than I thought you would.
2: No, I barely make it here each morning.
24: Because you've been hit in the head a lot.
2: Natalie, you're up today.
24: Sure.
2: Taking on the reigning champ.
24: Why not? All right. Let's get Temper City on, eh?
2: All right.
24: Self-aware, as we all are. 6 past 6 on Nova.

0: careful with the ball.
1: He is an icon.
0: But he's got a lot of talent, and so is this man.
1: 228 games.
0: Guess who?
2: Well, big news over the night.
3: Over the night?
2: Over the night, everybody. Do you know what this is?
3: Sounds like a jaunty brass band.
2: Doesn't it? Argentina's national anthem.
3: Argentina?
2: The Argentine national anthem.
3: Oh, nailed it. I love Argentina.
2: Yes. Lionel Messi, Leo Messi.
3: All of them.
2: Has announced his retirement from international footy. He's 39, okay? So we saw him in the last World Cup and he was unbelievably dangerous, as always.
3: He's still in such great form. Mm. Like, they will really miss him. What do they do without him?
2: They are crying in the streets this morning. 125 goals. He played 207 games. All-time leading scorer, which... I mean, that goes without saying, obviously. And he's hung up the white and blue striped shirt.
3: Mm. So he's still going to play for...
2: Into Miami.
3: Yep. Okay.
2: He's on about $25 million US a year playing there.
3: That.
2: Plus he's got some endorsements, of course.
3: Yes.
2: He's worth over $1 billion, so that's tough to spend.
3: So he's going to be all right.
2: A dodgy accountant.
3: In retirement, he'll be okay. We don't need to worry about Messi's finances.
2: I can't think... So Ronaldo and him were on level pegging for so long.
3: Mm.
2: But when you've seen Messi being able to sustain that at an international level, more than what you've seen Ronaldo do in the last World Cup in particular, you see that he's really made a gap between him and the rest for such a long time. Like, he is unbelievable. And that skill level's incredible.
3: Yeah, he's like what he can do is amazing. But also, he just looks like so unassuming. Like, you know what I mean? He just looks like a guy that's walking down the street. You don't go, or like, so Erling Haaland, my favourite, obviously, looks like a super athlete.
2: Yes.
3: Messi just looks like a guy that's on the bus.
2: He's just
3: a normal looking guy.
2: Yeah,
3: it's so funny that he's one of the all-time greats and he's just so unassuming.
2: Yeah. It's really interesting when you take international sports into AFL, and when I saw a bit of a different scene when I was in the coaching perspective, you get to see the level of ball handling in AFL compared to the skill it takes to kick the round ball and do all the skills that they do, the touch that they have, the feel that they have, is just piles apart.
3: Yeah.
2: And you can really take that skill, and I work with and here's the other part to that. Indigenous Australians, when they've come not really from Perth, when they've been up north and they've come down here, you see their skill level because all they do is play footy, right?
3: Yeah,
2: they've got
3: right.
2: no PlayStations and stuff. And they practice different stuff that you would see in soccer. So kicking the ball to themselves, heading it.
3: Just like little trick stuff. Yeah, basically.
2: They can bounce the ball like a basketball through their legs, which is almost impossible when you just the shape of the ball. But that's the level soccer are at, these international footballers are at. It's just such a different scenario to what AFL level is at this point in time.
3: Yeah, it's apples and oranges, really, isn't it? But yeah, extraordinary.
2: Yeah.
3: And I mean, he's going to be, you know, held up in very high esteem forever, really. He's one of the all-time greats, Messi.
2: Yeah, and let's hear a bit of commentary of when he scored a goal because they get really into it.
4: Messi, immense Messi, Ankara Messi, gol.
3: Put it out there. It's pretty easy to commentate soccer. You just say one person's name over and over and over and then say goal over and over.
2: Yeah.
3: And over. Amazing.
2: And I just want to change sports to finish things off because I've been absolutely taken by the International Dance League on ESPN, if anybody's seen this over the last
3: bit. You need to leave the house. What are you doing?
2: Well, it's come up and I thought, what is going on here? International Dance League. So they perform. There's about six teams that go head-to-head against each other. Now they compete for prize money and they travel around the world for this competition. And there's groups of up to, say, 20 on stage, men and women in the same team together, just absolutely
3: Pitch perfect, but just dancing. Yes.
2: Yep. This is what else I found about it. So you go head
3: just
2: to head.
3: Just to be clear, you're doing this in the same sports segment as Lionel Messi's retirement.
2: I just needed to get it out there because we all got to have a look at it. And more importantly is there's a community division in the International Dance League. So we see the professionals up there. They're all dressed the same. You can imagine the backflips and all the stuff. They are seriously dropping like it's hot.
3: Oh, yeah, the curry.
2: Out of control. Can I hear that music again? But there is a division, a community division, and there's a community vision for under 18s, but there's one for over 18s. So we just
3: scrape into scrape the over. Higher.
2: I can see this team. Teresa's on the buttons.
5: Little choreography dance. I'm going. You know I am.
2: Mary's our assistant producer, and we know that she's good on the deck. So we've got that covered. You drop it like it's hot, like
3: you want to super hot. Take on the International Dance League. Is that
2: community series? Until we become sponsored, and then we're in the professional game. Thoughts?
3: Yep.
2: You can't go first. Tell me that Joel won't be into that.
3: You go first. We'll be right behind you.
2: It's prize money.
3: That's sport, everyone. It's 17 past 6 on Nova.
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3: Let's talk weather. Top of 19, partly cloudy today. We've got a shower or two and 19 tomorrow, and then 20 in showers for a couple of days. But they're still saying showers for Thursday, Sean, for the big game.
2: Yeah.
3: 1 to 4 mils. That's nothing. Don't worry. It might make Alex Pierce's hair go curly, though. That would be his biggest concern, I would think.
2: What does it do for the wizard in the rain? Wizard's good in the rain? Can they cast a spell or something?
3: He could probably get rid of the rain, really, if he's a true wizard.
2: It's true.
3: I'm sure he'll get onto it. Let's get a traffic update. Here's Christy.
8: Good morning. A lot happening. First, a crash in High Wycombe Row, Highway South at Maida Vale Road. The right lane flog traffic is heavy there. An oil spill in Banjup, Armidale Road in both directions at the Tapper Road roundabout. Various lanes are affected. Incident response are on site there. Still a pothole in East Fremantle, Canning Highway Westman after Sewell Road. The left lane's affected there. Reports a semi-trailer has its back trailer tipped over. Hester Avenue eastbound between Mitchell Freeway and Wanneroo Road. Freeway south, also Burns Beach Road and Warwick. Freeway north and Mortimer Road through to Rowley Road. Anything else, call 9489 1777. 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

0: to know it all. It's Nat and Sean for Shell Ready Express, 26 past 6. Emma Driscoll is going to be joining us after 7 o'clock. That's always a wild ride.
1: Yeah, it's always fun with them. They're off to Melbourne this weekend to take on Richmond. That'll be good. Patio party, though, that was good fun. I know I mentioned that earlier on.
0: Who's he? Your favourite Irishman?
1: No, we didn't mention the price, which is $15,000 patio you can have at your house. But if you like renting or you don't need one, $5,000 cash.
0: That's right. And that's going to be one on Friday. So, yeah. If you win today, and you don't have to do anything, we do all the work, a 1 in 5 shot at it.
1: God, that's awesome.
0: Unbelievable, right. Nice work, 26 by 6 on Nova. Nathan, Nat and Sean. Ready for the show. Let's go. 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
9: 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Aldi, good different. Jason called in about that crash in High Wycombe Row Highway South at a Maidervale Road. It's reduced to a single lane by incident response traffic heavy back past Kalamunda Road. An oil spill in Badge up Armidale Road in both directions at Tapper Road roundabout. And a pothole in East Fremantle Canning Highway westbound after Sewell Road. Anything else, call 9489-1777. 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Partly cloudy today, heading for top of 19. And right now it's 10 on Nova 937.
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12: Good morning, it's Mike Humphrey with you. The first Australian death has been confirmed in the devastating floods in Nepal. Hiker Michael Keats from the New South Wales South Coast has been declared dead by his family. The death toll from the disaster now over 900, with close to 40 Australians remaining missing. Anthony Albanese has touched down in Palau for the Pacific Islands Forum. Rising sea levels, fuel shortages and missile tests too top the agenda. China is threatening consequences over Taiwan's inclusion at the gathering. DFAT are investigating claims a former ADF soldier has been killed fighting in Ukraine. Two social media accounts of foreign fighters identifying the man reporting him killed in action. 14 Aussies have since died in the conflict. Lionel Messi has called time on his 20-year international career with Argentina. Considered by many as the greatest of all time, the 39-year-old retires after 207 games, 125 goals, 2 Copa America trophies and 1 World Cup. And music icon Dolly Parton has been laid to rest in Tennessee. The country music legend placed next to her late father, Carl Dean, at a private family funeral. Mavisport is up next.
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14: Dr. Jordan Clark believes there are no scars from last year's last-minute finals loss to the Gold Coast Suns. Clark will play his 150th AFL game in Thursday night's qualifying final. He doesn't expect last year's final will have a bearing.
15: It's gone, it's done, can't change it, can't do anything about it. We're a whole year improved and better from that game, and to be honest, I don't draw anything from it. Yeah, the experience is great, but that's about as much as I read into it. We're a better team, we've added some blokes to our list. We're all completely different players again this year compared to where we were last year, so no, there's not too many things to draw on that game.
14: Superstar Lionel Messi has announced his retirement from international football. The 39-year-old scored 125 goals from just 207 appearances for Argentina, making him the country's all-time leading scorer. And at the US Open Tennis, Carlos Alcaraz has made a winning return from a four-month injury layoff, winning his first round match in straight sets. That's the latest in sport. You're up to date on Nova.
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13: It's 26 to 7, Nat and Sean with you. Today's Tuesday, which means tomorrow, with our mates at Thirsty Camel, we'll need your help to build the camel's cash hump.
14: Yeah, the more questions you answer correctly, the bigger the hump grows. And the bigger the hump, the more cash you win at the end of it all.
13: That's right. Someone will take the lot. It's currently sitting at $1,600, but tomorrow could go up dramatically.
14: Let's hope so, Nat.
13: If you are our successful player tomorrow, you'll score yourself a $250 Thirsty Camel voucher.
14: Oh, that's a win straight off the
13: bat. Lovely for a Wednesday, isn't it? Now, up next, Sean.
14: Now, we're going to be talking about mistaken identity, and in this occasion, it's been costly.
13: Okay, all right. Here's Bruno Mars. This is I Just Might on Nova.

0: Bruno Mars, or as we know him, Joel Creasy's best friend.
1: Besties. Isn't that great? Because he's got Bruno, we've got Dua Lipa.
0: It makes perfect sense, doesn't it? It's 22 to 7 on Nova.
1: Caught up with a mate the other day, and he was telling me that they were recently down in Yelling Up, actually, yes, 2 weekends ago, because I was out the 21st on the weekend, so that's where I saw a lot of people I hadn't seen for a while. Mm. The previous weekend, they were down in Yelling Up, and they had a birthday that they went to at Cave's House, which is always good fun there.
0: Yeah, right?
1: Yeah.
0: Never have a bad time at Cave's House. Love it.
1: Absolutely. And there was a lot of people at this party at Cave's House, so much so that it was very difficult to get a drink.
0: Mm.
1: And your mate Phil, he goes up to the bar at some stage, and the staff said, "I can't serve you anymore." And he's like, "What?" And she said, "No, you're not allowed to be served." And then she walked off and got the manager,
0: yeah,
1: who came over and said, "Sorry, mate, you've been cut off, and we're actually banning you from this place from here on in."
0: Oh.
1: He's like, "What are you talking about?" He said, the manager says, "You jump behind the bar. Everyone's seen you jump behind the bar, and you were serving your own drinks. I know we're under pressure. And I know there's a few people here, but that's illegal. You can't do that. It ruins our license all that kind of stuff."
0: He said, "Phil, what are you doing, mate?"
1: He said, "It absolutely was not me. Can we go to the cameras?" And they said, "We haven't turned them on." But we know it's you. And they kicked you out.
0: And
1: so
0: it spent
1: the rest of the night on the veranda, because you picture Cave's House out in the veranda. And even people couldn't sneak him a beer because you get in trouble.
0: No, that's right. So
1: it was
0: miserable
1: not
0: party.
1: Phil.
0: Miserable party. Phil's been framed.
1: Yeah, and it was one of his mates, I can't remember his name, that was trying to get a drink, obviously, and got...
0: Were they dressed the same? Like, where did the mistaken identity come from?
1: I think just being a white middle-aged man was probably it.
0: So have they started a podcast about it?
1: he was so flat. And he went up to the guy and he goes, "Oh, yeah, well, they wouldn't serve me. And I just jumped behind. I thought I'd do a solid
0: help
1: job
0: him out.
1: And pour a couple of beers." And, yeah.
0: They're like, "No, you can't. You can't do that." But also, poor Phil. Phil's been absolutely. Meanwhile, the guy that did it is still in there enjoying the party.
1: He's still there pouring down, getting the most of it.
0: You wouldn't be happy about that.
1: Mistaken identity.
0: Yeah.
1: It'd be costly.
0: Yeah,
1: it's not you.
0: Yeah, that's right. So he's absolutely been framed for it. All right, 13, 24, 10, we want to know, has there been a case of mistaken identity? And especially if it ended in a negative result.
1: Yeah. If you've been banned from somewhere in particular.
0: Or if it was an overwhelmingly positive result, we'll take that as well.
1: Absolutely.
0: Just the flip side of the coin. I know, right?
1: God, that'll be good. We have a pair of Sennheiser Momentum 5 wireless headphones up for grabs. Rediscover your favourite songs with Sennheiser Momentum 5 wireless. Every detail finally revealed.
0: Are you like Phil? Was there a case of mistaken identity? You're like, "No, that wasn't me." And they're like, "Nah, too bad, mate. See you
1: too
0: later.
1: Bad. You're banned."
0: Yeah.
1: Or if it was a positive result, fantastic stuff. These headphones are worth around $700.
0: I know, how good. All right, 13, 24, 10, we are talking mistaken identity. Nathan, Nat and Sean. Get up in the morning. Yeah. Listen via the Nova Player. 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
0: It's a quarter to seven. Nat and Sean with you. 19 are partly cloudy today. It'll be a shower or two and 19 tomorrow. Then showers Thursday, Friday and a top of 20 both
1: Any
0: days.
1: Any good news, honestly?
0: Spring has sprung. It'll be all right on Sunday.
1: It'll be all right.
0: A little bit of rain. It's good for the garden, Sean. Let's get a traffic update. Here's Christy.
15: Definitely factor in the crash in High Wycombe, Rogue Highway South at Maidervale Road. It's reduced to a single lane by incident response. Towing and emergency services are on site and traffic is heavy on the approach back past Kalamunda Road. An oil spill in Banjup, Armidale Road in both directions, a Tapper Road roundabout. Various lanes are affected there. Incident response on site too. Still a pothole in East Fremantle, Canning Highway westbound after Sewell Road in the left lane. Freeway southbound saw Burns Beach Road, then Whitfords Avenue to Warwick and Vincent. Freeway northbound Thomas Road to Rolly. Anything else on line 489-1777. Just 9 days until Paw Patrol, the dino movie, roars into cinemas. Dinosaurs, action and your favourite heroic pups are ready for their biggest adventure yet. Get tickets now.
0: Thanks so much, Christy. Keep us across that pothole. It's 14 to 7. We are talking about mistaken identity. Sean's mate Phil got thrown out of Cave's house. Because it was alleged that he got behind the bar and started helping out. And he's like, no, it wasn't me. And
1: it wasn't me.
0: Like, yeah, it was.
1: He called for the cameras. Hey, you got cameras here? Called for the cameras. They weren't on. The third umpire wasn't. Third umpire fell asleep.
0: Oh. I hate it when that happens. So he spent the rest of the night sitting outside on the veranda just looking in at the party going on. Oh. But it wasn't him. It wasn't him. Sophie's in Harrisdale. Hello, Soph.
16: Hello.
0: Okay, we're talking mistaken identity. What happened, Soph?
16: So I'd recently bought my own house after separating with my ex of about 8 years.
1: Yeah.
16: Come home from work one night, taken my bra off, kind of in my PJs, as comfy as you can be.
1: Yes.
16: 7:30, get a big bash on the door and my house has been surrounded by a swab of PRG.
0: Yes.
16: So fully armed officers who had permission to bash my door down.
0: Yes.
16: Looking for the former owner of the house who had some bikey and drug association.
0: Oh,
1: and they hadn't looked to see that it had actually been sold and you'd moved in.
16: No. Nope. So I had been escorted out of the house. I got permission to put a bra on and get changed while they were.
0: Is that, how do you answer that?
16: And manning the door.
0: Do you go, excuse me, sir, can I put a bra on, please? Is that what you do?
16: I was like, I'm in my pyjamas. Can I at least put a bra on?
0: Yes.
16: So, I had to then be escorted out of the house and wait out the front while they checked my entire house to make sure there was no one else there. With neighbours watching and then
0: yeah,
16: our local Facebook group.
1: Hey, Sophie, that's always the thing, right? So you're innocent, but because you're new to and you've moved in, the neighbours are like, we've got a live one here.
0: Twitching of the blinds. Yeah. Yeah. Oh, what's going on over there? Yeah. Oh, she's
1: and
0: dodgy.
1: She doesn't wear a bra.
0: Yes, exactly.
16: Some little side glances for the coming weeks afterwards. It was insane.
1: Do you feel the need to then go around and explain yourself to everyone?
16: Oh, yeah, but then you over-justify and you get it right.
0: Yeah, we hear you.
1: That's a tough one, actually.
0: Thanks, Sophie. That's an amazing story. Let's go to Jay in Allenbrook. Hello, Jay.
14: Hello, guys. How are you?
0: Good, buddy. Okay, talk to us about mistaken identity. What happened?
14: So I grew up in Bridgetown, did my high schooling down there, and I used to use the local Chinese lady's scooter to practice for my scooter license.
1: Oh, yeah.
14: And one day it went missing. And obviously I'd been the one who, you know, uses it and asked to, you know, practice for my license and all that sort of stuff. And I get picked up from the bus stop by my dad, taken to the police station and told, this is your culprit who has stolen the scooter. They held me for 8 hours.
0: Oh, whoa.
14: Released me. And then my dad continued to drive around town, yelling at me, telling me, where is the scooter? I know you stole it. All while I'm trying to say, I was at school. I didn't take it. I don't know what you're talking about.
0: The main accuser was your dad.
14: The main accuser was my dad, plus the police, and the whole town heard about it.
0: Yeah.
14: Three weeks later, they actually found the culprit. And it was one of my idiot mates who told everybody it was me.
0: Oh, no.
1: Oh, and that's how it started.
0: You were fully framed and your dad believed that it was you.
1: And your dad drove you to the cop shop.
0: Yes.
1: Oh.
14: He still, to this day, will not admit that he was wrong.
1: Yeah.
0: Amazing.
1: I get it.
0: Thank you, Jay.
1: Oh, Jay.
0: Oh, and that's why you had to leave Bridgetown. Megan's in Greenwood. Hello.
17: Hello, how are you going?
1: Okay, Megan.
0: We're talking mistaken identity. Megan, what have you got for us?
17: It was actually my husband. He came home from dinner with the boys and he was raging because he'd gone to IGA to get some treats after boys' night to have a cup of tea.
0: Mm.
17: And when he walked into IGA, they clocked him and called some code over the PA. And then when he went to pay for his chocolate, they accused him of being the local shoplifter.
0: Oh!
17: And he's like, mate, I come here every day. What do you mean? He's like, we know you drive a white Kia and you stole from us on Sunday and we have your photo. He's like, where's the photo? And he showed the photo and he's like, guys, that's just another bald man. That's not me.
1: You can't.
17: He's like, it's nothing like me. And then they were like, show us your car. He's like, I drive a Pajero. So he's out the front quicker.
0: Yes.
17: And he got fully abused. And then eventually they realised it wasn't him. And they were like, oh, do you still want your chocolates? And he's like, no.
0: No,
17: fine.
0: No, he did, though.
17: Absolutely raging.
1: Mm.
17: And, he was so embarrassed. He used to be a cop, too. So he was like,
1: oh, it's a double whammy.
17: For being the local shoplifter.
1: Those guys have it hard enough.
0: I know, when you're just trying to get your sneaky chocolate, too. Like, you're just trying to have, you know.
1: A cup of tea?
0: Like, yeah, just so you can have a nice cup of tea at the end of the night. And, you're accused. That's too funny. Thank you, Megan. Leanne's at Averley. Hi, Leanne.
18: Hey, how are you going?
0: Great. Okay, we're talking mistaken identity. What happened?
18: Yeah, so back in the day, probably nearly 20 years ago now, I was at Balladura and they used to have a PlayStation shop front and the Bailey's pub quite close to each other.
0: Yes.
18: And I was leaving and reversed my car out and hit another car and thought, oh, shit. So broke down the number plate and went to put down all my details there and saw this weird guy looking at me at the Bailey bar and thinking, not going to leave my details on this car.
0: Yes.
18: So I thought, I'll go into the police station the next day. So ended up driving to the police station and went in there and said, look, here's this car, this is the number plate and everything like that. And they said, oh, we actually had some guy come in and they said it was a 50-year-old woman. I was 27 at the time. Not impressed. It also ended up being a police officer's car that worked at the station. It was worse that it was a fist that I got called a 50-year-old.
1: That's not good enough.
0: Devastating for you, Leanne. Utterly. And you go, I guess it wasn't me then.
1: Yeah, that's right. Was there a point of view?
0: Plausible deniability then.
1: If they're going to say that about you, you might as well just walk out.
0: Jeez, had you had a long day? What was going on, Leanne?
18: It was quite funny. They had a big laugh as well, and I had a laugh. Be called a 50-year-old woman when you're 27 is
0: heartbreaking. Heartbreaking.
1: You do question a lot of things then.
0: You do, don't you?
1: Because that's not...
0: I need a makeover.
1: That lasts for years with you, that kind of stuff.
0: Yes, exactly. Until you're actually 50 and then you go, okay, now I can cop it. Oh, Leanne, that's amazing. Thanks, everybody.
1: God, they were great. I loved every one of them. The pair of Sennheiser Momentum 5 wireless headphones. Rediscover your favourite songs with Sennheiser Momentum 5 wireless. Every detail finally revealed. Leanne, we don't...
0: Got to go to Leanne.
1: Yeah.
0: You've suffered enough.
1: That was rough.
0: All yours.
1: It was all rough.
0: Too funny. All right. Be careful swinging these accusations around. Here's Shabuzi now. This is a bar song on Nova. It's 6 to 7.

0: Everybody at the bar getting tipsy except Phil.
1: Been banned. Cave's house.
0: Very unfortunate.
1: If you see him there, don't let him get served.
0: It's 3 to 7. Coming up shortly, Joel Creasy will be joining us. And Em O'Driscoll's going to drop by, or as we like to call her around here, Cyclone M.
1: Yep.
0: Brace yourselves, everybody.
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18: 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The crash in High Wycombe Row Highway South at Maidavale Road has cleared, but still delays back to Kalamunda Road. Still an oil spill in Banjup, Armidale Road in both directions at the Tapper Road roundabout. Pothole in East Fremantle, Canning Highway westbound after Sewell Road. And debris Mitchell Freeway South out of the entry from Vincent Street, metal rods on the road. Anything else, call 9489 1777. 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Partly cloudy today. Heading for top of 19. Right now it's 9 on Nova 937.
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3: Good morning, it's Mike Humphrey with you. An Australian man has been declared dead by his grieving family following the deadly Nepal flood disaster. 37-year-old Michael Keats from New South Wales was on a spiritual trek when the torrent of water hit the Nepalese-Tibetan border last week. Over 40 Australians remain missing, with the overall death toll now at over 900. The PM is in Palau for today's Pacific Islands Forum. Rising sea levels high on the agenda, with a number of Pacific nations feeling the effects of climate change. China expressing anger over Taiwan's inclusion at the gathering. A new report shows Australian property prices have slipped for a fifth month straight. Cotality releasing its monthly home value index, showing a 0.9% fall in August. Overseas, hostilities continuing in the Strait of Hormuz, with the US and Iran trading strikes overnight, global oil prices spiking at the renewed hostilities. And Dolly Parton's estate has announced a festival honouring the life and legacy of the late singer, set for London and Nashville. The star-studded Dolly Fest will take place in both cities next year. The music legend has been laid to rest at a private family funeral in Nashville. Nova Sport is up next.
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19: The top of the table Fremantle Dockers will go in as hot favourites for their qualifying final on their home deck Thursday night. Coach Justin Longmuir says he understands the hype and pressure that goes with that, but they're determined to stay in the moment.
20: I mean, there's been a lot of noise about, you know, flag mantle, those type of things all year, and we've been able to allow our supporters to embrace the situation internally, get to work and make sure that we stay where our feet are. You know, I think every player and every staff member knows what's on the line and what's ahead of us and what's possible to achieve, but it's really important that we just, you know, keep preparing really well for each week.
19: Over to the round ball game now. Lionel Messi has announced his international retirement from football, finishing up with 125 goals and a World Cup title with Argentina. Messi will continue to play for Inter Miami in the US League. And one game in the EPL overnight, it was Arsenal 1-0 winners over Aston Villa. That's the latest in sport. You're up to date on Nova.
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2: 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Nova
0: 937. It's 7:04. Nat and Sean with you, and so is Joel Creasy.
22: Oh, hello Tuesday. Best day of the week.
0: Isn't it just?
22: It is, Joel.
0: Everyone
22: loves a Tuesday.
0: First day of spring, Joel.
22: Oh, yes. Bye, Felicia. See you winter.
19: Joel, could I ask you, are you doing another 20 shifts today after you hang in there with us?
22: Yesterday I thought, if you work somewhere that plays Nova and you don't particularly like myself, you got a solid 5 hours of this nasal twang down your eardrums. And I apologise, I have to live with this voice.
0: Too good.
19: And he got home and had to walk the dog. Well, 'cause he's been busy.
22: Well, you know, I'm an absent father, apparently, as you know.
0: Evo Driscoll joining us very soon. And before 8 o'clock... another day of patio party where ultimately on Friday someone's going to get to choose between a $15,000 new patio.
19: That's crazy.
0: Brilliant. Or $5,000 cash. Also brilliant.
22: Now, Joel, I was so up and about after that yesterday.
0: Reigning champion, Joel, you're taking on me today.
22: What?
19: we're just different match, mate.
22: Oh, no. Have you had your first G&T of the day?
0: I haven't even had it. Oh, I've had one coffee hours ago. Yeah. I don't bother with tonic early in the morning.
22: No.
0: Come on.
22: All right. That makes you sharper, actually.
19: Oh, damn.
0: Sunny Federa, DOD, and Poppy Bascom now. 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

0: Harris gets a shove, doesn't like it.
1: Barking the instructions as he goes.
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5: What a beauty!
6: I'll tell you what, Emma Driscoll's doing her thing, 18 touches on the weekend, seven marks. Quite dominant over the half back line, as she has been.
7: Yeah, maybe.
6: Literally carrying the world on her shoulders now.
8: Everybody's talking about it. Em. So a fantastic photo, an action shot. We love a great action shot of you in action against Carlton the other day, where Sophia McKay is taking what looks to be the mark of the century over your back. Now, she didn't take the mark. She dropped it.
6: Sucked
8: but
6: in.
8: Geez, I tell you what, you're an amazing stepladder.
9: Yeah, look, I thought you were going to go with how long have you been a stepladder for? Because I have heard some very good one-liners from people recently. If I had a dollar for every time someone brought this up with me, and might I just say, the most coverage for a non-mark. I'm just going to go jump on someone's back this weekend because it might get on AFL Women's.
8: There's no way you're getting that high.
9: No, there's no way. No, well, she is...
6: 48 hours and you've got that much feedback.
9: She's insane, though. Like, that is, like, I actually said to her at the time, and Soph can quote me, I said, mate, I wish you had taken it because I would have asked for the cash to be split, mate.
8: Yeah.
9: $25,000 would have gone straight into my bank account.
8: It's like that time Liam Ryan took that.
9: She couldn't have done that without me.
7: But you look good, though, in the photo. I'm looking at the photo now. You look good.
9: Oh, even my face. Yeah, how's the bronze. Wince of the face?
7: Oh, no, I was just looking at the bronze and I was like, is that real?
9: See, Joel's
7: you spent all that
9: friend.
7: Time in Fiji.
9: Thank you, Joel. I'm going to go back. I'm going to leave. Do you want to come with me? Because I don't want to take these two.
7: Yes, I will.
6: Hey, Em, I want to ask you about that. That's a really good point before we get back to the game. So many years ago, there was a guy called Trent Crowe who played in our footy team. And he's the only guy I ever saw that came in and he would make sure he bronzed his legs up in particular. And I thought, well, that's a bit next level.
8: You're how do the girls go? Bit of Bondi Sands.
9: Joel, you will love this as well. Yeah. So I don't personally tan. I'm actually naturally quite dark.
7: I'm so jealous. Yes.
9: I know, amazing. but if we're feeling like we are a bit pale, a lot of the girls do fake tan. So they get the old tanning mitt, Bondi Sands out maybe two nights before. You got to do it 2 days out and then obviously it develops over time and then you look extra ripped, you know?
7: Yeah, because if you can't tone it, tan it. If I fake tan, it's so obvious because I'm like a rice paper roll you can see through my skin.
8: Well, you can't see his organs.
9: Well, that's literally my brother Nathan. He is very pasty. He wears...
7: I didn't use the word pasty, but sure. Oh. Yeah.
9: So you're giving his vibe, actually. I'm going to get you one of these. It's like a long sleeve, like skin, but it's like has a cooling agent in it. So it protects you from the sun, but it also is like quite cooling. So you can wear it to exercise.
7: Or you can just wear it. Please.
9: Yeah.
7: Oh, I just wear it. Yeah. I'm a sweaty girl. Yeah. Great. Thank you, babe.
8: Yeah. Joel worked up a sweat when we were walking the 4K at the city to surf.
9: No.
8: Yeah, halfway through, he took a drinks break and insisted on the electrolytes. Water wasn't enough.
7: The hydration station.
8: Broken out in a sweat.
7: I said, I hate to admit it, I'm 2K in and I'm a bit sweaty.
9: No. Okay, well, you need this long sleeve. It'll be great for you.
7: Thanks, doll.
6: And the game on the weekend went down by one goal. Wharfie time got played in everything.
8: Yes.
6: It was a sellout crowd. Your endeavour was first class.
8: Oh.
6: Bit of method.
8: She'll fire up.
6: What happened?
9: It was so cool. Like, it was exhilarating to be a part of. And I, to be honest, we didn't score a goal in the first quarter. So they were 20 points up. And, you know, as a defender, you're just getting goals kicked on. You're like, oh, my God, we've got to change something here. But came into the second quarter and just went bang. And we kicked four straight back. So it was really good. And then the last quarter was just kind of goal for goal and ping-ponging backwards and forwards. And we ended up, the last 2 minutes, the ball would have been inside our forward 50.
8: Yeah.
9: We had opportunities, and that's the thing. We actually... Yeah. We had more inside 50s than them the whole day. We just didn't capitalise. So I think moving forward again, we'll be looking at how can we score, especially when it does get so congested in there. A lot of the time it is equalising, so making sure everyone's one-on-one rather than us having, say, four behind the ball and them having a spare that we're just kicking to every time.
8: So was that your first experience of Wharfie time during a game?
9: During a game. And, it was so good. Like,
7: what does it feel like?
9: I reckon keep it going. Keep the ding-dong going.
7: Is it the bell? tower?
6: That's a ding dong.
7: Is that the bell tower?
8: Hell's bells.
9: Keep it going. Yeah. Mm. It's so, it was so epic. And it came up on the big screen. Everyone loved it. I mean, I can't say I could do much. I was standing in the back line just like clapping it in. It was fantastic.
7: Yeah. I can't imagine the opposition are super into it.
9: Yeah, they probably hate it. But when you're at home, the crowd loves it.
8: Yeah, that's right.
9: And I reckon we've got to have it away as well. So when our boys make finals, if they're away as well, we've got to bring it in.
7: Yeah, whack it on a USB.
8: Somebody to play it in the stands. If they're not,
7: I'll take my phone along. Oh, yeah. Oh, wait, that's Grindr. Hang on.
6: That will get probably get the same response, Joel.
8: The crowd goes wild.
9: Ding dong.
6: I am playing at Coburn. Is there now that you've played two games there, is there a scoring end at the ground? How have you worked out playing there? What does it feel like?
9: I think I like that we train there, obviously, and it's just a familiar environment that you get to obviously be on all week. I don't reckon there's a scoring end, but the wind is actually far less than what it was at Freo Oval. So Freo Oval, we always had a bias to one end, but now it feels like it's pretty even, except on the weekend, it's so random. The breeze has been like nothing. All of a sudden it hits 3 p.m. and we actually have a breeze. So kicking like to the lake side was like flying over your head. It was insane. But I don't reckon there is, but I would say I'd like to kick to where the Purple Grandstand is because that's where our families are.
6: Yeah.
9: But then my parents would say that they like the back line there because obviously they can see more, even though they can't see because they've had 1,000 drinks.
8: Yeah. And then sometimes where you look up in the crowd and you're like, oh, I think they've gone on the water slides. Like, where are they?
9: My parents don't want to think that. They have to re-watch it. They've got no idea.
8: But moral support.
7: In the crowd, yeah.
8: Are they going to get this photo of you underneath Sophie McKay framed or they straight to the pool room?
9: I reckon my brothers will get it framed deliberately to put it there and I'm going to...
8: Your T-shirts, I reckon. Boys, Nathan, get onto it. We have put it up on our socials, so just so people can understand what we're talking about, reference
9: points. It was pretty epic. And you know what? I'm just going to say, it was nice to be a part of, but like I said, she should have bloody taken it. I would have had some cash.
8: And I don't know who to... We can't give credit to who took the photo, but an absolute cracker of a photo, so well done.
9: And then there's another one. The next one, I'll show you the next one as well, is then she's like basically kicking me in the back as she launches from my back, and now I've got Ryanair. I might not play this weekend.
7: I'm taking that photo to my beautician going, how do I get this colour glow?
9: See, we get a positive out of it.
8: Exactly. Yeah. There we go.
6: Well, another positive is you're off to face Richmond on the weekend. Hopefully you come away with the W there at Icon Park, which is Carlton's home ground.
9: Absolutely. Icon Park is incredible and hopefully our Coburn can become the new Icon Park because it's amazing ground to play on, and Richmond are a good team as well. They just won the Dreamtime game up in Darwin, so there'll be tails wagging, but can't wait to go and jump on all their backs. Hope that it gets posted somewhere.
8: Can't wait to jump back in the year.
6: Close your eyes. Emo Driscoll, thanks.
8: Defying gravity. Joel will sing for you.
7: Call you the backpack.
8: It'll be amazing.
6: Good on you, Em. Thanks
8: for
6: coming in.
8: It's 20 past 7 on Nova.
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8: Weather-wise, 19, partly cloudy today. A shower or two and 19 tomorrow. And on Thursday, showers and 20. But it is, Sean has assured me that these showers will blow away by 6:10. Is that right?
6: Apparently, yeah. I looked ahead.
8: It's very specific, but for no apparent reason.
7: I've looked ahead. He's our meteorologist, Sean.
8: It's right.
6: Couldn't do any worse than the locals.
8: Get a traffic update. Here's Christy.
5: Still an oil spill in Banjup. Armidale Road in both directions. The Tapper Road roundabout. Various lanes are affected. Incident response on site. And yes, still that pothole in East Fremantle. Canning Highway westbound after Sewell Road. The left lane's affected. There's debris now in Leaderville. Mitchell Freeway south. That at the entry from Vincent Street. Metal rods over the road there. So please be mindful. Otherwise, freeway southbound slow near Ocean Reef Road. Whitford's Avenue to Reed Highway and Scarborough Beach Road to Vincent. Freeway northbound Mortimer Road to Rolly Road. And Farrington Road through to Cranford Avenue. 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
8: Thanks so much, Chrissy. It is 22 past 7.
6: Well, guess what, Perth? It's time to turn purple, everyone. Our purple bandwagon is hitting the streets for the Dockers home final.
7: Ooh,
6: we're
7: yes.
6: talking Thursday, Em.
7: Mm-hmm.
6: We're taking the show on the road in a purple Hummer, if you don't mind.
7: Hello.
6: We stops at Fremantle train station, South Perth, close to you.
9: I'll get on there.
6: Yep. That's at South Perth foreshore, by the way. And then finally at Optus Stadium.
8: Yeah. Each of those spots, we've got tickets to give away.
7: Yeah, double pass to the game and Dockers merch. Yeah, plus, make it to the final stop at Optus Stadium, you'll go in the draw to win an epic hospitality double for the big game.
8: Oh, if you don't mind. Yeah, the merch is just stuff we've stolen off M.O. Driscoll's clothesline. But
7: yeah. I'll give you that.
8: The bumper has some, the jumper has some boot marks in the back of it. You can't get them.
9: I can't even deal. Let's just put it as a sticker now. Come on.
6: So this is going to be great. It's obviously a sellout. We all know that.
8: It's sold out in 20 minutes. So
6: tickets at each stop, as I said. That's train station Fremantle, so you can get there. We're going to be there early, in fact.
8: That's right. South Perth foreshore, and then finally at Optus Stadium. So just look out for the purple Hummer.
9: Incredible. Can't wait.
6: How are you going? Did you fly out the next day?
9: Of course I'm going.
6: Yeah, I know, but don't you get hyped up? You know, because you get hyped up.
8: Then you won't be able to sleep.
9: Sean, I'm hyped up every day of my life. I'm in fight or flight right now. I'm about to fly and then get out of here. So it's absolutely, that's my normal. My resting heart rate's up here already, so may as well keep it rolling. But hope no warfy time. My heart doesn't need that.
7: I love it. You can't, I've got resting bitch face, you've got resting hype face. Yeah.
8: You can't have two warfy times in 1 week. It'll be too much for you.
9: No, too much. I think let's just win by 5 goals.
6: Okay. Call it a day.
8: We'll let them know. We'll pass that on.
9: Yeah, perfect. No, it'll be a good game, though. Can't wait.
6: Good on you, mate. On.
8: Watch out for the purple Hummer on Thursday, everybody. It's 24 past 7 on Nova.

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1: 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Can't wait.
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2: 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You will have a, if you're today's successor, you will have a 1 in 5 shot at it.
3: This is amazing. Look, it's a little game we're calling Patio Party. It's all about memory, a bit of pressure, of course. And Joel was up to the pressure just yesterday when he took the victory over me in what people are describing as the match of the year.
4: Match of the year. I then went and cut a lap of the office because I was so pumped up. But, you know, I'm in a different time zone and was wearing a shirt with the photo of my dog on it yesterday.
2: Great point.
4: So they're like, Joel's just being completely normal.
2: Joel, we did think that maybe you would go against me today.
3: Yeah, we did.
2: But then we thought we've got a better idea because Mo Driscoll's in the house and perhaps the most competitive person we've ever met.
4: Oh, I used to play against Ricky Lee, so I'm up to the challenge.
2: Okay.
4: I don't mean this in an offensive way, but I'm thrilled to not be playing Natalie.
5: Yeah, I feel like Nat would be better than I am, but I have tied my hair up, so
2: look
5: out,
2: taking
5: Joel.
2: It
5: I'm
2: seriously.
5: Ready to go.
4: Oh,
5: okay.
4: Well, in that case, I'm going to do something.
3: You better bronze your legs.
4: I'm going to bronze my legs.
2: All right, we need two people to play, 13, 24, 10. You don't have to do anything. You just sit by while Joel play on your behalf.
4: There's nothing more powerful than a game hammer than iced coffee.
5: If I get out in the second round, I might have to do a scat test when I get to the footy club today.
2: Absolutely. And
3: Sunday's game.
2: Know, between that and the picture of Sophie McKay taking an absolute screamer over you.
4: What's a scat test? You have to go...
3: I'm
4: going to
5: take that to the doctor and say, I'd actually rather do that. That's
6: Nathan, Nat and Sean.
7: Get up in the morning.
6: 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Perth traffic.
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9: A lot can happen to the people you care about in a year, a month, a week. So ask, are you okay any day? Because a conversation could change a life. Still an oil spill in Banjup, Armidale Road at Tapper Road roundabout. A pothole in East Fremantle, Canning Highway westbound after Sewell Road in the left lane. A breakdown in Northbridge, Mitchell Freeway south out of the entry from Newcastle Street, blocking up the right lane. And the earlier debris in Leaderville, Mitchell Freeway south.

0: The entry from Vincent Street has cleared. 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
3: Good morning, it's Mike Humphrey with you. A man from the New South Wales South Coast is the first Australian declared dead in the flooding in Nepal. Michael Keats was on a spiritual trek when the torrent hit the Nepalese-Tibetan border last week. His family have described his death as heartbreaking and overwhelming. Rising sea levels, fuel shortages and missile tests to top the agenda at today's Pacific Islands Forum in Palau. Anthony Albanese, part of an Australian delegation under pressure from Pacific Islands who want countries like Australia to move faster on climate change. House prices have plummeted across the country for a fifth consecutive month. New data out by Cotality showing national home values dropping by 0.9% in August. Overseas, the United States and Iran have traded more missile strikes overnight. Iranian state media reporting two people killed on the island of Larak in the Strait of Hormuz. Global oil prices have jumped at the renewed hostilities. And the Met Gala has pulled the plug on a planned exhibition celebrating fashion designer John Galliano. The show was set to headline the museum's 2027 season, but organisers have dumped that idea following backlash over Galliano's post-racist and anti-Semitic comments. Nova Sport is up next.
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5: Dr. Jordan Clark believes there are no scars from last year's last-minute finals loss to the Gold Coast Suns. Clark will play his 150th AFL game in Thursday night's qualifying final. He doesn't expect last year's final will have a bearing.
6: It's gone, it's done, can't change it, can't do anything about it. We're a whole year improved and better from that game, and to be honest, I don't draw anything from it. Yeah, the experience is great, but that's about as much as I read into it. We're a better team, we've added some blokes to our list. We're all completely different players again this year compared to where we were last year, so no, there's not too many things to draw on that game.
5: Superstar Lionel Messi has announced his retirement from international football. The 39-year-old scored 125 goals from just 207 appearances for Argentina, making him the country's all-time leading scorer. And at the US Open Tennis, Carlos Alcaraz has made a winning return from a four-month injury layoff, winning his first round match in straight sets. That's the latest in sport. You're up to date on Nova.
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0: 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See, 23 is actually quite fascinating. It's the lowest prime number that consists of consecutive digits.
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9: I feel like we've got tickets to Better Than Bruno Mars front row here, Natalie, for me and you. With Joel playing M. O'Driscoll in a second.
8: This is going to be me out. Patio party for the ages.
10: Yes, we're going to muck it up early.
8: All right, let's meet our contestants. In one corner, we've got Val from Southlake. Good morning, Val.
11: Hi, Val.
12: Good morning, guys. How are you going?
8: Really great. Are you in the hunt for a new patio, Val?
12: Yes, definitely be going for the patio,
9: $15,000, Val. Right. Can you imagine?
12: Oh, I can. I put mine up 30 years ago and it's looking... It's still standing, but...
8: Yeah.
9: A bit shabby.
8: Yeah,
10: that was an intermediate patio. You're going to get an advanced patio.
12: Yeah.
8: Right. Your opponent today is Corin from Lake Coogee. Good morning, Corin.
13: Good morning. How are you all?
9: Wonderful, Corin.
8: What are your thoughts versus patio versus cash?
13: I'd probably go to the patio.
9: Mm.
13: Do a
9: bunch
13: bit of
10: homeowners,
13: viewing.
10: You
9: know. The zhuzh too.
8: Mm, mm.
10: Bunch of what?
8: Oh, homeowners, you heard me.
10: Thought you were talking to me.
8: All right. Val, you're in the privileged position of picking who you would like to represent you. Would you like M. O'Driscoll or would you like the reigning champion, Joel Creasy?
12: Oh. I'll go Joel.
8: Joel, all right.
10: Oh, thanks, Val. Val, I'll be your pal. I was hoping I'd get you because I wanted to say that.
8: Corin.
9: That'd be worth
8: that means you've got M.
9: For a minute.
8: Corin, are you a Dockers fan?
13: I am, yes. Mm,
8: all right, so you're pretty happy to have
9: you.
8: There
9: you go.
14: I'm so sorry if I let you down
8: the step ladder.
10: Would you have liked me as well, Corin? No, never mind.
8: You guys just have to sit back and relax and your representatives will do all the work. It's time for a patio party. M. O'Driscoll, would you like to go first?
14: Yep.
8: Okay.
14: I'm going to a patio party and I'm bringing a ham and cheese cob loaf. And Joel, hands above the table because if you're writing stuff down...
10: Okay, you want to play like that?
9: Yes.
8: Okay.
9: Let's just throw down.
10: Joel? I'm going to a patio party and I'm bringing a ham and cheese cob loaf and my friend from the Rogue Traders, Natalie Bassingthwaite.
14: I'm going to a patio party and I'm bringing a ham and cheese cob loaf and my friend from the... Natalie Bassingthwaite. I've got a lisp. And a flamingo-shaped pool toy.
10: I'm going to a patio party and I'm bringing a ham and cheese cob loaf. My friend from the Rogue Traders, Natalie Bassingthwaite, a flamingo-shaped pool toy, and the lyrics to Supercalifragilisticexpialidocious.
14: he's good. I'm going to a patio party and I'm bringing a ham and cheese cob loaf. A friend from the Rogue Traders, Natalie Bassingthwaite.
8: Yep.
14: A flamingo-shaped pool toy, the lyrics for Supercalifragilisticexpialidocious. And a Queen of Hearts shaped pen.
10: You're into the shapes. I'm going to a patio party and I'm bringing a ham and cheese cob loaf. My friend from the Rogue Traders, Natalie Bassingthwaite, a flamingo shaped pool toy, the lyrics to Supercalifragilisticexpialidocious, and a pen shaped something. I forgot what the shape is. A shape of a pen shaped shape of a pen.
9: Oh, no!
10: I need to know what it was.
8: Queen of Hearts.
14: Queen of Hearts. Pen.
8: Remember what I dressed as for Book Week?
10: Oh, sorry. Yes, Natalie.
14: No,
10: I should have remembered because of that.
14: Can we just say her name again? Natalie, I know her, but I'm like, I can't say
8: Bassingthwaite.
10: Nat Bass from the Road Traders.
8: You can't say it. You also can't spell it because it's actually
9: impossible.
8: No one can.
10: What a mess!
8: No! Great news for Corin.
10: That was fun.
8: Corin, you are in the running. I know, right? 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
13: Absolutely brilliant.
8: You've got a one in five chance of that new patio.
14: I'm sweating.
13: Awesome job, Em.
8: Em needs to have a lie
14: Thank
8: down
14: you.
8: Now.
14: I well, hope well you enjoy. Em. Yeah, because I've got the sweat tough.
10: Me too. I need that shirt you were telling me about.
9: That cools you down. Yeah, the skin.
8: Guess what? It's going to be another patio party tomorrow. Oh, you're now the reigning champ.
9: You're the reigning champ. What are you doing tomorrow morning?
14: I'll pop in.
8: Defender title. Another round tomorrow. He's Ariana Grande now.

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2: It's 14 to 8. That's Sean and Joel with you. It's 19 today. Partly cloudy. It's going to be a nice day. Shower 2 and 19 tomorrow and then 20 in showers on Thursday. But it's not showers. It's like 1 to 4 mils. It's not going to impact.
3: Only 1 to 4 Rob mils. It's nothing.
2: Exactly. Yeah, it's like exactly. Why do you need an umbrella?
4: Like swimming club.
2: Which is lucky because he can't take one to off to stadium, right? Let's get a traffic update. Here's Christy.
5: There's a breakdown now in Maidervale. Royal Highway is southbound after Calamonda Road. It's in the left emergency lane and the motorist is out of their vehicle there. Still a bit happening with that oil spill in Banjup, Armidale Road in both directions at the Tapper Road roundabout. Incident response are on site. Still that pothole in East Fremantle, Canning Highway westbound after Sewell Road. The left lane's affected. And a breakdown in Northbridge, Mitchell Freeway southbound at the entry from Newcastle Street. The right lane's blocked. Freeway southbound slow Whitfords Avenue to Reed Highway and Vincent. Freeway northbound Thomas Road to Rolly Road, then Farrington Road to Cranford Avenue. Anything else, call 94891777. Census night was Tuesday, the 11th of August. 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Authorised by the Australian Bureau of Statistics, Canberra.
2: 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And who wouldn't want to do that? 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
3: Tough choice.
2: You decide.

0: Jason Derulo, that's in my head. It's 9 to 8. A cautionary tale, my friends. Everybody's selling stuff on Marketplace and the rest of it, right?
1: Yeah, absolutely, yeah.
0: Be very careful because apparently if you put up a photo of the item and, like, say, and especially talking about high-value items like motorbikes, electric bikes, probably
2: people
0: another
2: like
0: one.
2: To steal those things,
0: yeah,
2: don't
0: yeah,
2: they?
0: Yeah, because they're
2: I'll
0: portable.
2: Go for the jewels. Anyway,
0: they're Crown portable jewels. And worth a bit. So people are putting up pictures of their motorbike in front of their house, and they're figuring out where it is, and
1: then rookie error.
0: And then stealing them, right? So they're saying be very vigilant. If you're posting an item on Marketplace, avoid photos that reveal the item's location. Consider meeting potential buyers in public rather than at your home. Do not let them know where you live because they'll come and have a look at it, go, yeah, this is great. I'll think about it, get back to you, and next night it's gone.
1: Are the crims on Facebook? Facebook's more like, you know, mums.
2: Yeah, we thought it was school mums, but no, the crims are working that one out too. And you know what? My wife would say stuff like this, and I go, "You're kidding me, mate! Come on, you're being over the top." But that game we played, Geo something or other. What was that game that we played?
3: Geo guesser.
2: You can pull it all apart. I mean, someone like me can't.
0: No,
2: obviously.
1: Well, no, but you know.
2: But others can.
1: I don't know if that's a great measure.
2: That is so true. But you can. You can find out where that is, what street that's in, and what house that is.
0: Exactly.
2: Away you go.
0: Right.
1: And do you have a Facebook, Sean?
2: No.
1: Oh, mate, you'd be great in there, you know, what's on your mind. I'd love it if you were just teeing off every day.
2: Is that a thing, is it?
1: Yeah, yeah, that's what the status update on Facebook is, yeah.
0: Don't answer that honestly, Sean.
2: You know it's boobs every day.
0: So there was a mum at home in Perth's northern suburbs just the other day. She investigated strange noises coming from her garage, and it was three people in there trying to steal a motorbike.
2: How many people does it take to steal a motorbike?
0: Yeah, right.
1: I know. Yeah.
0: They opened the garage door by hand after manipulating an emergency release mechanism. Then were trying to take, but she screamed them down, and the cops caught two of them. So well done.
1: The third one on the bike got away.
0: I've never sold anything on Marketplace. Have you? It's making the
2: chip. Yeah, definitely. Yeah. That's what they're called. GHD.
0: Yes, hair straighteners.
2: On Saturday.
0: Really?
2: She took the photo up at the Coles though.
0: Just to be careful.
1: Rob them, they've got tons of cash.
0: Yeah. I mean, I think if it's an interior of your bathroom, you might be okay.
1: Yeah, I'm selling a bunch of furniture at the moment on Marketplace.
2: Oh, yeah. This is trouble.
1: Yeah, but they're all the photos are taken at my PA's house. So go rob him.
0: Here's his address. I can't even be bothered getting the money for the furniture. I'll just get rid of it. Clear it out.
1: Well, he goes, I'll just pop it in my place in the meantime. And I don't know if it's gone up at Marketplace. I think I've just decked out his.
0: Oh, he's just probably.
1: He's like, Joel will forget.
0: His place has never looked better. And you will forget, right?
1: Yeah, I've forgotten his name. And as if I know where he lives.
0: That's a great point. It is 6 to 8 on Nova. Nathan, Nat and Sean. Let's go. Listen via the Nova Player. 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
26: 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There is a crash in South Perth, Quinata Freeway southbound after Millpoint Road. The right lane's blocked people out of their cars. Heavy back into the city. A crash in Jandakot, Rowe Highway westbound at Carroll Avenue in the right emergency lane. Busy there too. And a breakdown in Maidavale, Rowe Highway southbound after Callamunda Road in the emergency lane. Anything else, call 94891777. 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Partly cloudy today, heading for a top of 19. Right now it's 9 on Nova 937.
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29: Good morning, it's Mike Humphrey with you. A man from New South Wales has been killed in devastating floods in Nepal. Foreign Affairs Minister Penny Wong with condolences shared on the Today Show.
0: Our thoughts are with Mr. Keats' family and the families of all Australians who remain unaccounted for.
29: Around 40 other Australians are among more than 3,000 people still missing, while the death toll has climbed to over 900. Anthony Albanese is part of an Australian delegation attending the annual Pacific Leaders meeting in Palau today. Climate change, fuel prices and regional security high on the agenda. China expressing anger over Taiwan's inclusion at the gathering. The Department of Foreign Affairs and Trade are investigating claims a former ADF soldier has been killed fighting in Ukraine. 14 Australians have since died in the conflict with Russia. Overseas, Donald Trump is threatening Iran with more strikes after the pair exchanged fire overnight. Iran's state media says it attacked US bases in Jordan and the UAE. The US president declaring he could still smack Iran to see what happens. And Grammy winner Lionel Richie has been rushed to hospital after feeling dizzy on stage during a concert in Missouri. The 77-year-old is reportedly in intensive care. Nova Sport is up next.
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3: The top of the table Fremantle Dockers will go in as hot favourites for their qualifying final on their home deck Thursday night. Coach Justin Longmuir says he understands the hype and pressure that goes with that, but they're determined to stay in the moment.
4: Yeah, I mean, there's been a lot of noise about, you know, flag mantle, those type of things all year, and we've been able to allow our supporters to embrace the situation internally, get to work and make sure that we stay where our feet are. You know, I think every player and every staff member knows what's on the line and what's ahead of us and what's possible to achieve, but it's really important that we just, you know, keep preparing really well for each week.
3: Over to the round ball game now. Lionel Messi has announced his international retirement from football, finishing up with 125 goals and a World Cup title with Argentina. Messi will continue to play for Inter Miami in the US League. And one game in the EPL overnight, it was Arsenal 1-0 winners over Aston Villa. That's the latest in sport. You're up to date on Nova.
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31: Nova 937.
30: It's 3 past 8. Nat and Sean with you. Joel Creasy's in the house as well.
32: Yes, yes, yes. Just taking down my M.O. Driscoll and patio party.
3: God, we've been over it a few times this morning, haven't we? What a match it was.
30: Performance review.
32: Yeah, heart still racing.
30: Mm-hmm. Yep.
32: Yeah, I need something to buoy me, you know. No, I don't get many kicks. In my day.
30: How do you feel about a bandwagon, Joel?
32: Oh, there's no bandwagon I've not jumped on. You know me, I'm a sheep.
3: Well, your family will be all over this too, so you're part of the gang.
32: Yes, the purple, you're going to swing bandwagon through Applecross.
30: We'll be driving past,
3: Yeah, absolutely. We're actually hitting the streets for the Dockers' first home final. And I'm talking on Thursday, Nat, when we're taking the show on the road in a purple Hummer. We're going to stop at Fremantle train station.
30: Yes.
3: South Perth foreshore and up the stadium for a very good reason.
30: Why are we going to stop there?
32: Yeah, you're going to be apparently stopped good up, right?
3: We're going to be... Joel, we've got some things, I believe.
32: Oh, yeah. You've got double passes to the game and
30: hottest
32: Dockers
30: tickets
32: merch
30: in town.
32: Yeah. Plus, make it to the final stop at Optus Stadium and you'll go in the draw to win an epic hospitality. One of my favourite words. Hospitality double for the game.
3: We're talking drinks and food the whole lot.
30: Oh,
3: that would be
30: glamour
3: scenes.
30: You don't mind. All right, so Thursday, it's happening.